The Holy Mass is a prayer itself, even the highest prayer that exists. It is the sacrifice dedicated by our Redeemer at the cross and repeated every day on the altar. If you wish to hear Mass as it should be heard, you must follow with eye, heart, and mouth all that happens at the altar. Further, you must pray with the priest the holy words said by him in the name of Christ, and which Christ says by him. You have to associate your heart with the holy feelings which are contained in these words. And in this manner, you ought to follow all that happens at the altar. When acting in this way, you have prayed Holy Mass. His Holiness, Pope St. Pius X.

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1: Welcome to the second tape of the series What We Catholics Believe. Tape 2 is about ourselves. It should be a lot easier to follow than the first tape. We are not the great mystery that Almighty God is. Although there is an element of mystery in each of us. Poets have addressed this, including William Shakespeare, and also the psalmist, who wrote in Psalm 8, "What is man that thou art mindful of him? Thou hast made him a little less than the angels." So, what is man? Now, I'm not going to give you the ideas of any human being, no matter how clever, but the Church's teaching, because that's what we can rely on. And in the Catechism of the Catholic Church, we are told, quoting the first book of Genesis, verse 26, that God said, "Let us make man to our own image and likeness." So that's what we are. Beings made in the image and likeness of God Himself. Now I know I spent most of the last tape trying to show that God is a very different kind of being from us. That God is everywhere, that He knows everything, that He's pure spirit, and so on. And now I'm saying we're made in His image and likeness. But of course, we're not exactly like him. We're not other gods. That would be impossible. We're obviously limited, created beings. We can see that. So where is this likeness to God? Well, the Little Catechism tells us on the first page that this likeness to God is in our souls, and that our souls are like to God because they are immortal, they will never die, and they are spirits. And of course, God is both. So we're going to have to talk a little bit about our souls. We don't hear about them very much these days. And that's a shame, because they're very important to us. And they are unique to human beings. And I think we need to explain this a little, especially if we're teaching children, that we are a special kind of creation. Encourage them to look at the world around us and to sort the creation they see into categories. Children like doing that. The first category are all the things that God made with no life in them at all. Things like rivers and the sea, rocks and mountains, the stars and the moon. There's plenty of them. Children will think of more if you start them off. Then the second category of creation, I would put plants, because plants have got some life. Plants can grow. Plants can reproduce themselves. Something that the things that are made with no life can't do. It's quite a good idea to let children grow something from a tiny seed and realize that there's life locked in that seed. Grow mustard and cress. Grows quickly. The seeds are small, and they soon realize that they're different from little bits of plastic or sand. They've got life. And that life was put there by God. And only by God. So we've got things with no life. We've got plants with some life. Then the next category would be animals. Animals have more life than plants. And that's obvious again. They can move about, as well as growing and reproducing. They can make noises, most of them. and therefore they've been given a larger share of life. And finally, we come to human beings. And we tell them that human beings have the most life of all. All right, they can grow and reproduce, they can move about and make a noise, and they can also do things that even the most intelligent animals can't. And this needs a little bit of thought and explaining. I used to show the class pictures. First of all, picture of animals doing things that they can't really do. A horse reading a newspaper. A dog reading a book. A hen painting a picture. And a fish playing the piano. And obligingly enough, the children would laugh. So they were funny pictures. Then I would show them a picture of human beings doing the same things. A man reading a newspaper. His wife reading a book. A boy painting a picture. And a little girl playing the piano. And of course nobody would laugh. So I'd say to them, "Why aren't you laughing? You laughed at the last picture." And they would say, "But that one's not funny. People can do those things." Yes, that's the difference. People have that much more intellect, understanding, reason, whatever name you like to give it. They are capable of much more abstract thought than animals, plants.

Mind and heart, you often hear it referred to. Heart does mean your will. You do something with all your heart, you do it with all your will. And sometimes you hear the powers of the soul described as three powers: memory, understanding, and will. But memory and understanding are really just parts of the intellect. Spirit functions on two powers: knowing and loving. And that's true of God, the eternal spirit, it's true of the angels, and it's true of us. We can know, we can love. And because we can know and love, we can pray. You never think of teaching an animal to say his prayers. You know you can't. But even a child can learn to pray. Human beings have this tremendous privilege that they can speak to Almighty God whenever they like. Now, why did God make us so special, so different? And it's deliberate. Everything God does is deliberate. And we read about this in Genesis book 2, chapter 2, sorry. That God, the Lord God, formed man in the slime of the earth and breathed into his face the breath of life. And man became a living soul. That's what we are, living souls. And the reason this is done is because God wants us to be living souls, capable of understanding and loving. Because he wants us to be his companions, his close companions. Here, while we're on earth, and of course, in his home in heaven for all eternity. To do that, we do need to have a certain amount of intellect so that we can know him. And of course, we need free will so we can choose whether we love and obey him or not. And then we can have a real relationship with him that you can't have with a being who hasn't got an immortal spiritual soul. You may have a pet that you love very much, but you know you can't share a joke with him or turn to him for help when you need sympathy or advice. For that you need your human friends. With them you can form a real relationship, and with God you can form a real relationship. Now, I think it's very important that we remember that we are living souls. You don't see your soul. You see your body all the time. You can't forget that. But we don't see our souls. We might try and think about them in our imagination, but although that could be helpful, it's to a very limited extent. If you lean too much on that, it will be unhelpful. The best thing is to remember that our immortal souls are what make us what we are. That they inform our bodies, fill it completely, just as God fills the universe with his presence, and that they are very precious. It's our immortal souls that will live on after we have died, our bodies have died. And as Jesus said when he was on earth, what would it profit a man if he were to gain the whole world and suffer the loss of his soul? In the long run, nothing. Because our souls continue to live after our bodies have died, they are the real part of us. They give us our identity. When we're young, when we're old, after our death. They're the part of us that never changes. It can't change. The soul is spiritual, simple. It's not made up of any parts. It can never change. It can never die. It can never. That means it will never decay. It can never change.

change. And that's the part that stays constant all through our lives. I used to illustrate this with a class by telling them a story, a true story, about an old retired teacher I knew, who many years ago was walking along a busy street when she decided to cross the road. She waited at the curb, but the traffic was so busy she couldn't cross. And then a young policeman came walking by. As I said, this is a few years ago. And he very kindly stepped into the traffic and held it up so that she could cross safely. And he followed her to the other side. So she turned and thanked him. And he said, "That's all right, Miss Knight." "Oh," she said, "do you know me?" "Yes," he said. "I was in your class when I was 5. Now, she didn't recognize him, because in the ensuing 20 years, his body had changed completely. He was no longer small, with fair curly hair, as he had been at 5. But his soul hadn't changed. He was exactly the same person. And so he remembered her. And as old people don't change as much as young, he recognized her. So our souls give us our identity. They are the essential part of us. And they give us our natural human dignity. And they give that to every other human being as well. Each soul is unique. There are no two identical. You sometimes get twins whose bodies seem to be identical, but their souls, even their souls, are unique and different. Each soul has been created individually by Almighty God. Our bodies are inherited from our parents, but we don't inherit our souls. At the moment we started life at conception, God created our soul. And it's quite different from anybody else's. That's why if one soul is lost, it is irreplaceable. Nobody else can take its place. That's why it's very important to save our souls and to help others to save their souls. I've been stressing how important our souls are to us. I'd like to say a little bit about the intellect and the will which make up our souls. The intellect has a great importance of its own because it is the intellect that moves, motivates the will. If we know and understand the truths of the faith, we can follow them. We might not choose to follow them, but we can follow them. If we don't know them, we're left guessing. We might do the right thing. Hopefully we will. But we don't know for certain. So the intellect, an informed intellect, is very important. It's not the only essential. You need both the intellect and a good will. We all know of people, at least, who know a great deal about the faith but who don't bother to practice it. That's very sad. It can happen. But as Pope St. Pius X said when he was discussing this problem, although a man with his eyes open may choose the wrong path and go astray, a man blinded by the darkness of ignorance is in far greater danger. Because if the well-informed but perverse man goes wrong, he can reform. He can come back to the knowledge of what is good and right and change. But the ignorant and perverse man cannot. He's nothing to come back to. Ignorance is a great enemy of goodness. This is something St. John Fisher, the great English saint, realized very early in his life. This is why he made himself a man of learning and did his best to instruct others. He founded the college in Cambridge, St. John's.
And there's a statue at the way in of his figure standing there crushing a really ugly, repentant-looking monster. And the monster he's crushing is ignorance, because that's how he saw it. Really harmful. So that's something that we've got to try and fight in ourselves and in others. That's why missionary work has always been so important to the church. Instructing the ignorant, saving them. But even here at home, that's why a faithful religious instruction for children and for adults is absolutely essential if precious souls are not to be lost. But the most well-informed and carefully instructed intellect can lead us astray if we don't have goodwill. Free will is a great gift, but it is a double-edged gift, because it can work for good and it can work for bad. Used properly, it can enable us to love God and our neighbour, and indeed to become saints. But if we misuse it, if we commit evil, an evil maybe that causes other people great suffering, then of course we lose our souls and we are in real trouble. It's very easy to say that and it looks cut and dry, but of course it isn't as easy as that. I remember there was a poet who wrote, "I am the captain of my soul, I am the master of my fate." Well, he was a little bit optimistic. We can all assent doing good and say, "Yes, I won't do anything wrong anymore." But it isn't as easy as that. There are lots of reasons why it's not. And one of the reasons why people find it difficult is their own circumstances, which are often beyond their control. The way they were brought up, maybe. Or the way they see things for some reason. Their own health. Their mental health. Or their physical health. And because all these factors converge on us, and they make a difference to how we think about things, and they help us to choose how we behave, then we have to be very careful about judging other people. We don't know all their circumstances. We don't know the details of their upbringing. We don't know even what physical, mental state they're in. So we must never judge. We can judge the things that people do. Say, "Yes, that's not a good thing to do. That's not a good example to follow. That's not the way to behave." We can even tell them that if it's a friend. But we don't judge the people. The condition of their soul. There's only one person who can judge, and that's God. He knows everybody's circumstances exactly and intimately. He knows exactly what he can expect. And he will be our judge. As you'll notice in the New Testament, there are many warnings against judging. Do not judge. Judge not that you will not be judged. And so on. But having said that, there is no question that we do see evil being committed all around us and in all parts of the world. And we see that this evil can cause untold suffering, often to innocent people. And naturally, when that happens, people say, "How can this be allowed to happen? How can God permit this? If God is almighty, and God is good, and all-loving, how does he permit these poor people to suffer so for one person or a group of people's evil hearts?" And obviously he does. This is a mystery. We're not going to be able to understand it completely. But we can think about it a little.
We can see that perhaps God allows this to happen, but still manages to bring good out of evil. That the innocent people who suffer so much will have it compensated, if not in this life, then in the next. And that will assuage God's justice. And we can also see that really God had no alternative. Although he's all powerful, he has deliberately given us free will. The great gift can lead to an enormous good. But it is a dangerous gift. But he stands by it, he respects it. If he stepped in every time somebody was going to do something really evil and prevented it, he would be violating the free will. We wouldn't have free will. We couldn't do wrong. In fact, we wouldn't be human beings. We would be more like robots, programmed to be good, to be kind, to be good-tempered, to say our prayers, to do all the things that we're meant to do, and with no choice. And that would make us really worthless beings. Certainly not with the dignity of a human being. As it is, as I say, it's a double-edged sword. The free will can lead to great good as well as great harm. Every time you do something for the love of God, kind act to a sick person, a prayer, a visit to Mass, you're doing it because you've chosen to do it. You're exercising your free will. And it's of immense value to you and to Almighty God. It shows him you love him. Someone actually kneels down by their bed and says their night prayers before they get into bed. Nobody's making them do it. They're choosing. It shows their faith in God and their love of God. And that's very precious to him. So, as we're going to finish each of these tapes with a prayer, we're going to choose now to say our prayer, exercising our free will. At least I hope you will. I hope you'll join me. We're going to work our way through the mysteries of the Rosary. And today, we're going to be saying the first joyful mystery. The Rosary is divided into joyful, sorrowful, and glorious mysteries. The five joyful mysteries are about the early life of Jesus, about God when he became man, lived on earth. There are some beautiful prayers that come into these stories, and there are many journeys. And the first mystery is called the Annunciation. That's the announcing of the coming birth of our Blessed Lord. And the Annunciation was made by an angel. The angel Gabriel came to Nazareth, in the northern part of the Holy Land, to the house where Mary lived, and spoke to Mary. Spoke the words, in fact, that we say to her, "Hail, full of grace, the Lord is with thee, blessed art thou among women." And it tells us in St. Luke's Gospel, chapter 1, that having heard this, Mary was troubled and wondered what manner of salutation this was. So the angel went on to say, "Fear not, Mary, you have found grace with God. You can conceive and bring forth a son who you will call Jesus. He will be great and be called the Son of the Most High. And the Lord God will give him the throne of his father David. And he shall reign in the house of Jacob forever, and his kingdom will have no end." So Mary said to the angel, "How shall this be done, because I know not man?" She was really saying, "Because I have taken a vow of virginity." Mary was at this time betrothed to Joseph. And the angel didn't reply and say, "Oh, but you're going to marry Joseph. It'll come in the natural way."
Because the angel knew quite well about the vow of virginity, as did Almighty God, of course. So the angel explained, "The Holy Spirit will come upon you. The power of the Most High will overshadow you. And the Holy who will be born of you will be the Son of God." Then Mary understood. It was going to be a divine intervention for her child to be born. And she assented. She didn't just say yes, though. She gave a beautiful answer. She said, "Behold the handmaid of the Lord. Be it done unto me according to thy word." And the angel departed from her. And God the Son, the second person of the Blessed Trinity, the Word, became flesh in her womb, starting life just as we did, and growing for 9 months just as we did. I think it's very interesting that the angel told her what was going to happen, and then Mary gave her assent. You see, Mary has free will just as we have. She wasn't forced to become the mother of God. She was asked. And her answer was a lovely answer. "I am the handmaid of the Lord. I'll do whatever he wants." And this is how God treats everybody, respecting their free will. He will ask you if he wants something for you to do. He does ask young men to become priests, girls to become nuns, people to become teachers or nurses or all sorts of vocations. And when he asks, it is a question. And you can say no. Exercise your free will and it wouldn't be a sin. You have the perfect right. It might be a great shame. You might lose a lot of graces. But it is your right, without any sin, to say no. Because it's lovely if you can give the answer that Our Lady gave. "I am the servant of the Lord. I'll do whatever you want." Now, while we say the Our Father, 10 Hail Marys and Glory Be, we think of that story happening in Nazareth all those years ago. Very, very important occasion, because it was the beginning of our redemption. It was how God became man. In the name of the Father, and of the Son, and of the Holy Spirit. Amen. Our Father, who art in heaven, hallowed be thy name. Thy kingdom come, thy will be done on earth as it is in heaven. Give us this day our daily bread, and forgive us our trespasses, as we forgive those who trespass against us. And lead us not into temptation, but deliver us from evil. Amen. Hail Mary, full of grace, the Lord is with thee. Blessed art thou among women, and blessed is the fruit of thy womb, Jesus. Holy Mary, Mother of God, pray for us sinners now and at the hour of our death. Amen. Hail Mary, full of grace, the Lord is with thee. Blessed art thou among women, and blessed is the fruit of thy womb, Jesus. Holy Mary, Mother of God, pray for us sinners now and at the hour of our death. Amen. Hail Mary, full of grace, the Lord is with thee. Blessed art thou among women, and blessed is the fruit of thy womb, Jesus. Holy Mary, Mother of God, pray for us sinners, now and at the hour of our death. Amen. Hail Mary, full of grace, the Lord is with thee. Blessed art thou among women, and blessed is the fruit of thy womb, Jesus. Holy Mary, Mother of God, pray for us sinners, now and at the hour of our death. Amen. Hail Mary, full of grace, the Lord is with thee. Blessed art thou among women, and blessed is the fruit of thy womb, Jesus. Holy Mary, Mother of God, pray for us sinners, now and at the hour of our death. Amen. Hail Mary, full of grace, the Lord is with thee. Blessed art thou among women, and blessed is the fruit of thy womb, Jesus. Holy Mary, Mother of God, pray for us sinners, now and at the hour of our death. Amen. Hail Mary, full of grace, the Lord is with thee. Blessed art thou among women, and blessed is the fruit of thy womb, Jesus. Holy Mary, Mother of God, pray for us sinners, now and at the hour of our death. Amen.
Hail Mary, full of grace, the Lord is with thee. Blessed art thou among women, and blessed is the fruit of thy womb, Jesus. Holy Mary, Mother of God, pray for us sinners now and at the hour of our death. Amen. Hail Mary, full of grace, the Lord is with thee. Blessed art thou among women, and blessed is the fruit of thy womb, Jesus. Holy Mary, Mother of God, pray for us sinners now and at the hour of our death. Amen. Hail Mary, full of grace, the Lord is with thee. Blessed art thou among women, and blessed is the fruit of thy womb, Jesus. Holy Mary, Mother of God, pray for us sinners now and at the hour of our death. Amen. Glory be to the Father, and to the Son, and to the Holy Spirit, as it was in the beginning, is now, and ever shall be, world without end. Amen. I hope you've got some idea of the great dignity of us living souls, us human beings. I would just like to finish by quoting what Shakespeare said about man. He put it in the mouth of Hamlet, and he said, "What a piece of work is man! How noble in reason! How infinite in faculty! In form and moving, how express and admirable! In action, how like an angel! In apprehension, how like a god! The beauty of the world, the paragon of animals." And that's what we are. Now, the next tape is going to be about our first parents, about the fall, original sin, and the promise of our redemption. Thank you very much for giving me your attention.

0: the divine praises and reparation for the sins of blasphemy. Blessed be God.
1: Blessed be his holy name.
0: Blessed be Jesus Christ, true God and true man.
1: Blessed be
0: the name of Jesus.
1: Blessed be his most sacred heart.
0: Blessed be his most precious blood.
1: Blessed be Jesus in the most holy sacrament of the altar.
0: Blessed be the Holy Ghost, the Paraclete.
1: Blessed be the great Mother of God, Mary, most holy.
0: Blessed be her holy and immaculate conception.
1: Blessed be her glorious assumption.
0: Blessed be the name of Mary, Virgin and Mother.
1: Blessed be Saint Joseph, her most chaste spouse.
0: Blessed be God in his angels and in his saints.
2: In the name of the Father, and of the Son, and of the Holy Ghost, amen. Dear Reverend Fathers, dear faithful, in mankind there is a mystery which is almost as old as the world itself. This is the mystery of evil, the mystery of iniquity, as some of the fathers of the church would call it. This mystery is undeniable and unavoidable, and it is a great mystery. Why would man commit evil at all? Why did Adam sin? Why do we sin? Again, why does an infinitely good God permit evil to occur? Some are so struck by this, so scandalized by this mystery of evil, that they would rather deny the existence of God than to admit both evil and God to coexist. But this mystery is not without a solution. It is not without a response. And this solution is not human at all, but rather divine. And this solution is itself another mystery, the mystery of God's love. It is truly a mystery, this love of God. As we heard tonight in the Exultet, O inestimable love of charity, that you might redeem the servant, you hand over the son. Inestimable love of charity. It cannot be fathomed. The depths of God's love cannot be sounded. And it is indeed not just a great mystery, but the greatest of all mysteries. For God's love is God himself. And there is nothing greater than God, nor again, nothing more mysterious, more wonderful. And this mystery of love, this mystery of God's love, is truly the solution to the mystery of iniquity. As the liturgy, again, so boldly expresses. She puts on the lips of the deacon during the Exultet again these words, O truly necessary sin of Adam, which is destroyed by the death of Christ, O happy fault, which merited to have such and so great a Redeemer. How is it possible that we would call a sin necessary? How is it possible to speak of a fault or an evil as something that is happy? The love of God transforms even evil into its very opposite, just as on this night the tomb itself is transformed from a place of death, from a place of despair, to a symbol and a proof of life. Through the love of God, every evil finds its resolution, just as the resurrection breaks the bonds of death and transforms defeat into victory, so also all of the iniquities of the world become so many ways that God may exercise and express his infinite love. My dear faithful, in our life and throughout our life, we will look at and focus on one or the other of these two mysteries, for they summarize all of human experience. And the resurrection tonight shows us so clearly which mystery is greater, which mystery should capture our entire attention and our entire gaze. Christ is risen. Death and sin and evil, they are destroyed. They are swallowed up in the vast ocean of God's love. And so on this night and forevermore, there is only one mystery that remains for us. There is only one wonder that can fascinate us and capture our attention. There is only one truth that we should see everywhere and in all things. O inestimable love of charity. In the name of the Father, and of the Son, and of the Holy
3: Spirit. Most of you have raised kids or are going to be raising kids. And the way you raise your kids, you want it to be complementing that life. I mean, we were talking about this recently. I gave a sermon, and I mentioned at the end of the sermon one of the things. I said, make your kids work. It's like kids are, they can't do anything. They don't know what a wrench is. They don't even know what a nut and a bolt is. They couldn't jumpstart a lawnmower. They can't rake leaves. They can't sweep a floor. They have zero competence for any of this. And you know what? I insisted. I said, you know what? It's not because you needed that job done that you give them the work. You're creating an ethic. You're creating a disposition of soul. You're creating generosity and response and obedience and so many things. Those things are necessary for the seed of a vocation to actually sprout. They're necessary. And parents, if you don't make your kids do stuff, you ain't got vocations in your family. Your whole thing's going to be a disaster. They're going to be gone when they're 18, and they're going to blame every dang problem they ever had on you. That's the way it is. It doesn't... You're going to make your kids work. And there's lots of things. You know, like, sit down and have dinner together. This idea that we are getting young men coming for vocations whose mother never cooked. They always ordered out with DoorDash. And dad's happy and willing to pay for it. And they get their food. And he goes to his Xbox. She goes to her tablet. He goes to the bedroom. They never eat together as a family. Imagine. That's like destruction of... And you wonder why these kids can't communicate. They can't talk to each other because they never talked amongst themselves. And then you want that to come and be a priest in front of you? And then you wonder why he's a weirdo? Because he can't communicate with you? He can't talk to you? It's huge. And so, you know, we can talk all about this, you know, what's my offering. The job of a mother is self-offering. It's a selfless job. And there is an application of all of this stuff into your families and into your homes. And that's going to be the seedbed for vocations. So it's not just about, we need nuns. It's not about that. We need the kind of soil, too, where a vocation may take root. And it's not because a vocation can take root that it's valuable soil. It's valuable soil anyway, because you're going to save your souls of your kids that way, whether or not they had a vocation. So one of the things I say a lot, people hear me say this quite frequently, and it just seems like, Father, it seems like you're measuring the success of our mission by the number of vocations. So no, I'm not. I'm measuring the success of our mission by the kind of soil that exists. And it's just not conducive.
4: At that time, Mary Magdalene and Mary, the mother of James, and Salome brought sweet spices that coming they might anoint Jesus. We're just taken from the gospel today, according to St. Mark, for this Easter Sunday. In the name of the Father, and of the Son, and of the Holy Ghost. Amen. St. Maximus the Confessor He died in the year 662. He's a father and doctor of the church. He wrote a life of the Virgin, very beautiful, recommended. And in that life, he said that just as Our Lady shared perfectly in His Majesty's pain and suffering during His Passion, every moment she was there, sharing it with Him. She likewise, therefore, shared perfectly in His resurrection and His glory. This is what He teaches us, along with many, many other saints. No wonder then, no wonder, she was resurrected 3 days after her own death and assumed body and soul into heaven. They go together, don't they? In God's plan, suffering for the love of God and reward go hand in hand. The greater the suffering, greater the love, greater the reward. There's a motivation for taking up your cross. Pray to love it, endure it, and God will reward you. Guaranteed, if you do it for the love of God. By the way, St. Maximus has a chapter on Our Lady's death. He calls it the Dormition, along with all the other Eastern fathers and doctors, because when she died, it was as if it were she went to sleep. A very peaceful death, in other words. But St. Maximus goes on to explain that she did indeed die, like her Lord and Son. Thus, he explains how Our Lady instructed others how to treat and bury her dead body. Do this when I'm gone. Do this when I'm dead. Here's where to lay my body. So anybody who says the Eastern Fathers believe she just went to sleep, obviously they're mistaken. St. Maximus explains what happened after His Majesty's death on Good Friday until Easter Sunday morning today. He points out that although all of creation was trembling and quaking at His Passion and death, the sun was darkened, the moon was darkened, the earth quaked. The All-Holy Mother, he said, was lamenting. Nevertheless, he says, she kept everything orderly, and her mourning was in many respects decorous and calm. What a message for our times. When much is in decline and the church is going through a passion, a suffering of her own, we must remain calm and keep things orderly in this chaos, this confusion. And Our Lady is here to help us. Let us be sure to turn to her in this time to remain calm and orderly. Now, in this trial, that is the Passion, St. Maximus says, Our Lady exclaims, "Oh, would that I might take death upon me instead of you, my Lord. But now it is more bitter for me than death that I cannot substitute myself for you." Isn't that a mother's claim? She wants to take her son's place. She put these thoughts and sentiments into action by doing the next best thing. She set about making sure all was done well, all was done orderly and calmly, and taking down and burying the life-giving corpse. The life-giving corpse. Looking for a place, she found the new and virginal sepulchre of Joseph Arimathea, and it was near at hand. St. Maximus writes, "The tomb was empty and new for the new Adam, and recently hewn from rock. As the Holy Gospel informs us, it had not received any other corpse, but was expecting a new corpse, the Lord God of all things. According to providence, it was completely empty for the sake of the resurrection, so that no one could say that the body of someone else had been resurrected and not that of the Christ. It was unhewn rock for the cornerstone. It was solid for the indivisible one, and it was deep for the unwavering foundation stone. The garden was a symbol of Eden, and it was the place of the skull because Adam was buried there." Thank you, St. Maximus. This other Joseph, Joseph of Arimathea, he responded to the Virgin, as did the first Joseph, her spouse. As a result, St. Maximus describes his reward. He feared neither the power nor the wrath of the Jews. And for this reason, he obtained his heart's desire. He asked and received, and God the Word was the exchange for his words. In exchange for the garden, he bought heaven, Eden, paradise, and in exchange for the tomb, life. In exchange for his request to the governor, courage for the king of all things. He was ready for judgment. Thank you, St. Maximus, again. How good it is to have Our Lady help us to do what is right, to do it well, to do it calmly and orderly in this trying time. What will be the result? We'll become fearless, confident, generous. Once again, God will reward us. Now, in taking down the life-giving corpse, that's what Maximus calls it, a life-giving corpse, Our Lady, says St. Maximus, clutched the nails to her bosom and kissed the wounded members devoutly. She washed away the blood with her tears and weeping bitterly for the sweetness desired by men and angels, saying, I know truly that you will arise and have mercy on your mother first of all. Blessed will be the day when you will make me to hear your sweet voice again. When I will see your divinely beautiful face and be filled with your desirable grace, blessed will it be when I see you clearly, true God and Lord of the living and the dead. Show me then, she said, I beg you, your resurrection and glory, as you promised me many times. With such words and rites and painful tears and incorruptible hands, she took care of the immaculate life-giving body of the Lord Jesus with Joseph and Nicodemus. St. Maximus then explains how they embalmed, wrapped in linen cloth, the holy body, laid it in the tomb, and rolled the stone against the door. Now, knowing what was going to happen, can you imagine being in Our Lady's shoes? She knew what was going to happen. Knowing what was going to happen, following the Psalms of King David, Psalms 56 and 107. 107 is reserved for Saturday in the breviary. For this reason, perhaps. It says, my heart is ready, my heart is ready. And it says, I know that your glory is going to rise up early. And I will arise early, it says. So, there she was, waiting for him early in the morning, following the Psalms. St. Vincent Ferrer says, it was her keeping vigil on Holy Saturday that made that day of the week her day. Saturday. St. Maximus goes on. He says, she watched with unsleeping eyes of the soul and the body. She bent her knees ceaselessly and prayed without interruption. She was crying out and waiting for the moment when the sweet light of the resurrection would shine forth. As a result, he says, the Immaculate Mother was inseparable from the tomb. And she was watching and listening to everything that was happening and being said. She saw even his glorious resurrection. According to St. Maximus, she saw it. She received the good news of the resurrection before everybody else. And before everyone else, she became worthy of the longed-for height of every good thing and divinely beautiful vision of her Lord and Son. St. Maximus goes on. She heard the sweet voice and believed in all the mysteries of his divine economy, as previously in those of the incarnation, so now in those of the resurrection. Because she remained with him willingly at the time of the passion and ardently cared for him, when she was enabled by him through the desire as if to die with him, and that is why she is living and glorified with him, he says. So then the all-holy mother of the Lord saw the resurrection of her son before anyone else. She saw the resurrection of her son before anyone else. Pause, Father. Whoa. The Bible says Mary Magdalene and the women are the first to see her. Wait a minute, you're saying that she was the first to see her. That's correct. We don't have one voice in the church, folks. The Scripture is not the only voice. There's tradition. And there's the teaching of the church. We have to have a harmony of voices. Listen to St. Maximus. I'm going to give you some more proofs. He says, even though the evangelists, the gospel writers, mention none of this in their account of the resurrection, it is for this reason that they left out the mother's witness, to preclude any doubt, and so that no one would take it as a reason for disbelief that the vision of the resurrection was reported by the mother. And furthermore, some would also have said that the evangelist wrote this in order to bestow favor and respect on the Holy Queen. Listen to St. Vincent Ferrer explain it. Remember, St. Vincent Ferrer is in the 1400s. So he's had a lot of history behind him already, a lot of fathers and doctors to learn from. He says this, most theologians say that after his resurrection, Christ first appeared to his mother. But the evangelists do not choose to tell us this. They give only unimpeachable witnesses, since the testimony of a mother in regard to her son might be disbelieved. Of course she's going to say good things about him, we would say. It's his mother. He says, St. Vincent, we are constrained to believe that Christ appeared first to the Virgin Mary for threefold reason. First, on account of the divine command, since the passion of her son grieved her beyond all others. By special privilege, the mother brought forth Christ without pain, contrary to the ordinary laws of nature. Likewise, she felt no pain at her own death. And to the Virgin, all the pains of bearing and dying came at her son's death. The Scripture says, honor thy father and do not forget the groans of thy mother. Since therefore Christ most perfectly carried out the law of honoring his parents, it follows that he appeared first to his mother, who had suffered beyond all others. God always rewards suffering done for love of him. She received the reward. He says, in the second place, Christ appeared to her first since her faith had merited this. She had faith stronger than everyone else, therefore she deserved a reward for it. Only the Virgin Mary kept unswerving faith, he said. And for that reason, her office is said by the church every Saturday. It seems certain, therefore, that in reward of her faith, Christ appeared to her first. And then finally, for our third reason, he says, is the strength of her love. For it is certain that no mother loved her child as the Virgin Mary loved Christ. He himself said, and he that loveth me shall be loved of my Father, and I will love him, and you know the rest, and I will manifest myself to him. He did. For these three reasons, it is obvious that in the first place, he appeared to his mother, though the evangelists are silent about it. Thank you, St. Vincent Ferrer. Thank you, St. Maximus. So then, the Holy Theotokos, the Holy God-bearer, the Mother of God, saw with her eyes the resurrection of her Son and King, and she was filled with joy. Joy that is proportional to her suffering. Perfect joy, in other words. Perfect suffering, perfect love, perfect joy. Here then is our Easter lesson, folks. Before, during, and after great trials and tribulations, devotion to Mary is indispensable. She will encourage us and help us to endure such that godly results are produced. When we work with her, we will have no regrets. She will help us to do what she did, to love our cross, to endure trial, to reap the reward, to suffer well, even patiently, with His Majesty and for His Majesty's greater glory. With her, all our enemies will fall into the pits they dug themselves, as we read in the Psalm 56. She will help us to keep vigil in dark times and to reap the reward of a life hidden with Christ in God. O Mary, conceived without original sin, pray for us who have recourse to Thee.
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Litany of the Sacred Heart of Jesus. Lord, have mercy on us. Christ, have mercy on us. Lord, have mercy on us. Christ, hear us. Christ, graciously hear us. God, the Father of heaven, have mercy on us. God, the Son, Redeemer of the world, have mercy on us. God, the Holy Ghost, have mercy on us. Holy Trinity, one God, have mercy on us. Heart of Jesus, Son of the Eternal Father, have mercy on us. Heart of Jesus, formed by the Holy Ghost in the womb of the Virgin Mother, have mercy on us. Heart of Jesus, substantially united to the Word of God, have mercy on us. Heart of Jesus of infinite majesty, have mercy on us. Heart of Jesus, sacred temple of God, have mercy on us. Heart of Jesus, tabernacle of the Most High, have mercy on us. Heart of Jesus, house of God and gate of heaven, have mercy on us. Heart of Jesus, burning furnace of charity, have mercy on us. Heart of Jesus, abode of justice and love, have mercy on us. Heart of Jesus, full of goodness and love, have mercy on us. Heart of Jesus, abyss of all virtues, have mercy on us. Heart of Jesus, most worthy of all praise, have mercy on us. Heart of Jesus, King and center of all hearts, have mercy on us. Heart of Jesus, in whom are all the treasures of wisdom and knowledge, have mercy on us. Heart of Jesus, in whom dwells the fullness of divinity, have mercy on us. Heart of Jesus, in whom the Father was well pleased, have mercy on us. Heart of Jesus, of whose fullness we have all received, have mercy on us. Heart of Jesus, desire of the everlasting hills, have mercy on us. Heart of Jesus, patient and most merciful, have mercy on us. Heart of Jesus, enriching all who invoke thee, have mercy on us. Heart of Jesus, fountain of life and holiness, have mercy on us. Heart of Jesus, propitiation for our sins, have mercy on us. Heart of Jesus, loaded down with opprobrium, have mercy on us. Heart of Jesus, bruised for our offenses, have mercy on us. Heart of Jesus, obedient to death, have mercy on us. Heart of Jesus, pierced with a lance, have mercy on us. Heart of Jesus, source of all consolation, have mercy on us. Heart of Jesus, our life and resurrection, have mercy on us. Heart of Jesus, our peace and our reconciliation, have mercy on us. Heart of Jesus, victim for our sins, have mercy on us. Heart of Jesus, salvation of those who trust in thee, have mercy on us. Heart of Jesus, hope of those who die in thee, have mercy on us. Heart of Jesus, delight of all the saints, have mercy on us. Lamb of God, who taketh away the sins of the world, spare us, O Lord. Lamb of God, who taketh away the sins of the world, graciously hear us, O Lord. Lamb of God, who takes away the sins of the world, have mercy on us. Jesus, meek and humble of heart, make our hearts like unto thine. Let us pray. Almighty and eternal God, look upon the heart of thy most beloved Son, and upon the praises and satisfaction which he offers thee in the name of sinners. And to those who implore thy mercy, in thy great goodness, grant forgiveness in the name of the same Jesus Christ, thy Son, who with thee livest and reignest, world without end. Amen.

The Seven Sorrows Devotion. According to St. Elizabeth of Hungary, those who invoke the Heavenly Mother through her sorrows will obtain true sorrow for their sins before death. Our Savior will protect them in their tribulations, especially at the hour of death. He will impress upon them the memory of His Passion and will reward them for it in heaven. He will commit such devout servants to the hands of Mary that she may dispose of them according to her pleasure and obtain for them all the graces she desires. According to St. Bridget of Sweden, the Blessed Mother promises seven graces to those who honor her daily by saying seven Hail Marys while meditating on her sorrows. I will give peace to their families. They will be enlightened about the divine mysteries. I will console them in their pains and I will accompany them in their work. I will give them as much as they ask for, as long as it does not interfere with the adorable will of my divine Son or the sanctification of their souls. I will defend them in their spiritual battles with the infernal enemy, and I will protect them at every instant of their lives. I will visibly help them at the moment of their death. They will see the face of their mother. I have obtained this grace from my divine Son, that those who propagate this devotion to my tears and sorrows will be taken directly from this earthly life to eternal happiness, since all their sins will be forgiven, and my Son will be their eternal consolation and joy. Mary's Seven Sorrows, in the name of the Father, and of the Son, and of the Holy Ghost, Amen. Number 1. The Prophecy. The prophet Simeon tells the Blessed Mary that a sword of sorrow will pierce her soul because of her new baby son. Hail Mary, full of grace, the Lord is with thee. Blessed art thou among women, and blessed is the fruit of thy womb, Jesus. Holy Mary, Mother of God, pray for us sinners now and at the hour of our death. Amen. Number 2. The Flight. The Holy Family must flee in the night to Egypt to escape the mass murder of the newborn children of Israel. Hail Mary, full of grace, the Lord is with thee. Blessed art thou among women, and blessed is the fruit of thy womb, Jesus. Holy Mary, Mother of God, pray for us sinners now and at the hour of our death. Amen. Number 3. The Search. For 3 long days and nights, Mary and Joseph search for their missing child who is lost without a trace. Hail Mary, full of grace, the Lord is with thee. Blessed art thou among women, and blessed is the fruit of thy womb, Jesus. Holy Mary, Mother of God, pray for us sinners now and at the hour of our death. Amen. Number 4. The Meeting. Mary sees her son, Jesus, all crushed, torn, broken, and bleeding as he carries the cross upon which he will soon be brutally hung. Hail Mary, full of grace, the Lord is with thee. Blessed art thou among women, and blessed is the fruit of thy womb, Jesus. Holy Mary, Mother of God, pray for us sinners now and at the hour of our death. Amen. Number 5. The Death. Mary's blood-soaked son is nailed to his cross, tortured, mocked, and spit upon by those for whose love he dies thirsting. Hail Mary, full of grace, the Lord is with thee. Blessed art thou among women, and blessed is the fruit of thy womb, Jesus. Holy Mary, Mother of God, pray for us sinners now and at the hour of our death. Amen. Number 6. The Piercing. Jesus' heart is torn open by a lance to prove his death before he is taken down from the cross and laid in the arms of his mother. Hail Mary, full of grace, the Lord is with thee. Blessed art thou among women, and blessed is the fruit of thy womb, Jesus. Holy Mary, Mother of God, pray for us sinners now and at the hour of our death. Amen. Number 7. The Burial. Mary's pale and lifeless son is taken from her arms and placed in a cold rock tomb, and the entrance is closed and sealed. Hail Mary, full of grace, the Lord is with thee. Blessed art thou among women, and blessed is the fruit of thy womb, Jesus. Holy Mary, Mother of God, pray for us sinners now and at the hour of our death. Amen. In the name of the Father, and of the Son, and of the Holy Ghost. Amen.

A short meditation from the wisdom of the saints. It is easy enough to feel drawn to good, healthy people who have pleasant manners, but that is only natural love, not charity. A mother does not love her sick or possibly deformed child because he is lovable, but because she is his mother. We must pray to the Holy Ghost to put into our hearts that selfless devotion, which nature has put into hers. St. Robert Bellarmine.

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1: And of the Holy Ghost, Amen. And so, my dear faithful, on this first Friday, in this time after Christmas, we are reminded of the great mystery of the most sacred heart of Jesus. To remember also that the very life of our Lord, every single action of His, is for us full of meaning, full of His charity for His Heavenly Father, and full of that great love that He has for us. And so it is interesting to remark that our Lord, when He was 33 years amongst us, He had spent 30 of those years with His own family. That is to say that He only spent some 3 years and a few months preaching to His apostles, forming them, giving them all the sacraments, preparing them for the preaching of the kingdom of heaven, for doing all that was necessary for the salvation of souls until the end of time. And our Lord will accomplish this in but 3 years. 3 years of His life were sufficient to accomplish all of this. And yet, our Lord will spend 30 of these 33 years with His own family. And so that is a great and profound lesson for us, my dear faith, that one is often doing those things that one loves the most. And so our Lord, we could say, loved His family above all things. That is to say, much more than the rest of the world, we could even say. That is to say, He consecrated 3 years of His life to the salvation of all the souls until the end of time, and yet He will spend 30 years of His life with His own family. And so that is why for us we must see in the Sacred Heart of our Lord that great care, that great love, that great wish He has for families. He has in heart, one could say, the sanctification of the family above all other concerns, even in a certain way above the church and the apostles and all the other works that He has done. Of course, we cannot say that it was for nothing that He gave His apostles and founded the church, but He had a greater love, one could say, or spent much more time in the sanctification of families. And so that is why, because it is exactly where the family is where charity first begins. It is where the first virtues are acquired. It is there that those natural bond between husband and wife, between parents and children, between brothers and sisters, has its first flower. Let us say the first flower of this virtue of charity. Because we are commanded, remember, my dear faithful, to love our neighbor as ourselves. And so obviously we must love ourselves properly. We must love ourselves. We must love that for which God has made us for. To see God face to face, we must have love, an infinite love of God, if that were possible for us, but we must direct it towards God. But also that we are to love our neighbor as ourselves. And so those that are closest to us are those which have the greatest, we have the greater obligation to love. That is to say, those who are closest to us, firstly by blood, by relation, by origin, by where we come from. And so it is exactly to our families that we owe this first duty of charity, of this great love. And notice that when we say that we love somebody, it does not mean that we necessarily like them. Liking and loving are very different qualities, very different actions. One can like many things. One's like ice cream, one's like lasagna, or one likes all sorts of food, or one likes one's cat or dog or horse, or all sorts of things you can like because they please you. They give you pleasure, or they find them useful, or you find them in some way agreeable. And so that is to like somebody. Whereas to love somebody is something far greater. That is to say, to wish good for them, to do good to them, to give them that part of oneself, namely of one's time, energy, and effort, but also of one's affection, of one's duty, of all those things that one is, to give it to another. And so that is why that our Lord says that we can even love our enemies. That's that we can even do good to our enemies. We can try to convert them, to teach them, to admonish them, to show them the way, to show them why they are wrong or why they are correct, or all these sorts of things. All these good that we can do also even to our enemies. And so to remember that, my dear faithful, that one is, as they say, that one chooses one's friends, and one has always one's enemies, but one's family one does not choose. One is always with one's brothers and sisters as they are, not as you would like them to be, or not as they would like to be, or as they should be even, but rather as they are. And we are commanded to love our neighbor, especially our family, as they are, which is often very difficult. In fact, sometimes even humanly speaking, impossible. Which is why our Lord spent so much time, though, with his own family, to give us firstly the example, but more importantly the grace, to live with our family, especially those who are difficult, those who are perhaps not faithful, those perhaps who are not in a state of grace or happen to be very disagreeable. In fact, all the more so, because why? Because they know you better. And so they know exactly what irritates you, what makes you tick, what makes you not happy. And they often make everything possible to show that they know that power, that they have that power over you to make you unhappy or irritated or angry. And so that is why we must always remember, my dear faithful, the example given by our Lord in his Sacred Heart. That is exactly there in the foyer, in the fire of the family, that first virtues of charity are first forged. That is where it strengthens, and that's where it learns how to love even those who are disagreeable to oneself. And so let us always remember that example. And that also follows for that which is our extended family, because our family is not only those of flesh and blood, but also those who share with us some sort of life. And that is particularly true of what we call the Church, that supernatural family which our Lord has founded for our salvation. And the same things that can be said of one's brothers and sisters can be said also of one's parishioners, of those who are sitting right next to us during Mass, of those who are sharing our faith but not our temperament and not certainly nor our pleasures or our hobbies, and yet they are called to be one with us in the family of God, in the supernatural family, which is the Church. And so that is why our Lord tells us that he wishes for us to always love one another. As I have loved you, so also love ye one another. To do good to those, to those whom we meet, to those who are we work with, to those who we are associated with, but above all for those who are of the household of the faith, as St. Paul says. And so is it especially to those who are bound to us, by that very same faith, that Catholic faith, that we ought to show the most charity, because those who share the faith, those who share that life of God, are the most closest to us. To such an extent that union that we have in the Church, in that supernatural society which our Lord has founded, transcends any question of race, of nationality, of language, or any such things. Because it is one holy Catholic and Apostolic Church. That is to say, it is one that is united not by flesh and blood, not by interests or by money or any of these things, but by that one faith, that one head of the Church, which is our Lord. And so that one doctrine that he has taught to us and so forth. And also that is Catholic, that is all the things that our Lord has taught us, not just some of them, not just the ones that please us, but every single doctrine that our Lord has taught, we accept, and believe, because he has taught it to us, and because he cannot lie nor be deceived himself. But then also that it is apostolic, that is, they seeking that good for others, preaching, that good news that our Lord has shown to us, also to others, and to those who are of the household of the faith, to transmit that which you yourself have received from others. And so let us remember, my dear faithful, during this time of Christmas, where we meet many of our family that perhaps are estranged or long away, that we must love them above all the others that we meet. Sometimes that is very difficult, but there is many graces associated with that love that we show to our family. And that is also true with what we call the supernatural family, the Church. That we should show that love and consideration, that doing a good, one to another, as Christ has loved us. So let us remember all these things, especially remembering her, who is the heart of the family, and one could say the reason why our Lord spent so many years with his family, because he created for himself a most perfect mother, that mother who, of course, is above all other creatures, being the mother of God. So let us pray especially to her, that she, who is the heart of the Holy Family, might inspire our hearts with that great love of God and that great love of neighbor. Amen.
2: The epistle for the 15th Sunday after Pentecost is taken from Galatians chapter 5 and 6. Brethren, if we live in the Spirit, let us also walk.

himself only and not in another. For every one shall bear in his own burden, and let him that is instructed in the word communicate to him that instructed him in all good things. Be not deceived, God is not mocked. For what things a man shall sow, those also shall he reap. For he that soweth in his flesh, of the flesh also shall reap corruption, but he that soweth in the Spirit, of the Spirit shall reap life everlasting. And in doing good let us not fail, for in due time we shall reap, not failing. Therefore, whilst we have time, let us work good to all men, but especially to those who are of the household of the faith. Please stand for the Holy Gospel. The Gospel is taken from Luke chapter 7. At that time, Jesus went into a city called Nain, and there went with him his disciples and a great multitude. And when he came nigh to the gate of the city, behold, a dead man was carried out, the only son of his mother, and she was a widow, and a great multitude of the city was with her. Whom when the Lord had seen, being moved with mercy towards her, he said to her, "Weep not." And he came near and touched the bier, and they that carried it stood still. And he said, "Young man, I say to thee, arise." And he that was dead sat up and began to speak. And he delivered him to his mother, and there came a great fear on them all. And they glorified God, saying, "A great prophet is risen up amongst us, and God hath visited his people." Please be seated. Be not deceived, God is not mocked. In the Father, and of the Son, and of the Holy Ghost, amen. In this epistle, St. Paul tells us that we cannot deceive ourselves, we cannot try to deceive others, because God is not mocked. And one way we can look at it in terms of, yes, trying to deceive Almighty God, trying to deceive those that are around us. But another way we can also look at it in terms of how we are living our lives. If we are trying to live our lives pleasing to Almighty God, God recognizes that. Even if maybe those that are around us maybe don't, they don't see that. And that's why it's important for us to understand that it is Almighty God who is our judge. God is our judge, and so therefore we have to live our lives according to God's standards, to how God expects us to live our lives. Last Sunday, St. Paul reminds us of the fact of walking in the Spirit, that those that walk in the flesh, they will lead onto the path of eternal damnation. And so he reminds us of how we should try to live our lives. And again, then this next Sunday, again, St. Paul tells us, you know, basically, what you sow, you will reap. The things that we sow continuous through our lives, that is what we will reap for the end of our life. I mentioned to you many times before the quote of St. Augustine, of how we live our lives, so we shall die. And so that is all that St. Paul is saying to us. You know, as we try to live our lives, if we sow good fruit, we will bear good fruit. But if we don't sow anything like that, well, then that is what is going to happen to us. We will not bear good fruit at the end of our life. And so that is why I say we can also look at it in terms of how are we trying to live our lives before the eyes of God? You know, do we deceive ourselves even? We've had another quote from St. Paul in a previous Sunday where he talks about looking into a mirror, and if it is cloudy, we cannot see a true reflection of ourselves. Are we deceived by that? You know, do we think that we can deceive Almighty God by how we live our lives? Of how we don't take advantage of what God has given to us? Of how we don't maybe take advantage of all of the different graces and the sacraments that God gives to us? You know, time and time again, I've mentioned to you of how we have to be careful. We have to take advantage of what God gives to us. Because, yes, God is not mocked. If we don't live a life that is pleasing to God, if we do not try to live a life that is a Catholic life, I mean, who are we trying to fool? We will never be able to fool God, and even in a sense, we can't even fool ourselves.

0: Because our conscience will bother us at some point. Maybe we can try to not listen to our conscience. Maybe we can try to turn a deaf ear to it. But we will have that constant reminder. Whether the reminders come through sermons or through conferences, through spiritual reading that we make, or just the idea of seeing that we have been given so much and then we're not even utilizing it. We're not taking advantage of what God has given to us. And so that is why then when we have the epistles, the gospels each Sunday, the church is speaking to us. The church has designated these readings particularly for this Sunday. And by doing so, it is meant to try to help us to consider, to think about, you know, how are we living our lives? And so that is why St. Paul tells us, don't be deceived, don't worry about it. God is not mocked. And yes, that is a way for us to understand that the people that turn their back on God, the people that live their lives completely contrary to God's life, maybe they're enjoying themselves right now. You know, maybe for them, we can say, this is their heaven. But then they will come to pay the consequences to those actions. And those consequences will come at our judgment. And so, yes, St. Paul is telling us, you know, basically, don't worry about it then. Don't worry about how other people live their lives. You worry about yourself. You take care of your own self. But yes, we can see that. We can sometimes maybe see the injustices out in the world. And maybe that pains us to see that. Of wondering, okay, well, when are they going to get their punishment for how they're living their lives? Well, that is why St. Paul tells us, you know, what they sow, they will reap. And then also to the fact, yes, God is not mocked. But it is also an exhortation to all of us. It is a meaning that St. Paul tries to explain and help us to see. Be careful then. Be careful of how you're living your lives then. Because as I say, it's very easy for us to see how other people are doing. It's easy for us to point the finger toward others. But reminding ourselves of what St. Paul says, of looking in a mirror, then trying to see clearly of how we stand before the eyes of God. You know, how do we stand before God? And that is also another thing that I've told you, that I've mentioned to you. Pray for the grace to try to see your soul before how God sees your soul. I mean, what a benefit that would be to us. What a grace and what a blessing that would be for us to understand exactly how God sees our soul at this moment. Because then that would give us the chance to try to do something about it if we had to change some things. I mean, consider that blessing that would be. But really, if you consider it, if you try to make an examination of conscience, say, each night, if you try to be regular with confession, you have a good sense of your soul before God. But if you neglect those things, if you don't really examine your conscience, if you don't really go to confession often, how can you really try to understand where your soul stands? I mean, not only that, but how can we even make any difference in our soul? If we go to confession, every so often, and we don't even consider each day of how we stand before God, I mean, that is why it's important for us to try to, at the end of each night, to make an examination of conscience. To consider, how did the day go? Was I pleasing to God? Was I not pleasing to God? What did I fail in? What could I have done? I mean, those are the things that we must try to consider. Otherwise, it may be easy for us to deceive ourselves. It is easy for us to just continue on in the path that we're going and not even to consider these things. not consider our soul before the eyes of God. But that is something that we must try to examine. I mean, that is something that we must try to look at when these Sundays come, Sunday after Sunday, and the church is trying to give us different things to think about, different things to consider, exhortations, reminders. But then what? It doesn't change anything in our life. It doesn't do anything for us. I mean, basically, we're turning a deaf ear to Almighty God. And so that is why we must try to understand what the church is telling us. I mean, St. Paul even tells us, while you have time, basically do something about it. Seeing that God has given you this time frame to try to live your lives pleasing to Him, well, then do something about it. I mean, that is what St. Paul is telling us. That is what he's reminding us of, and that's what he's trying to exhort us to try to do. Because if not, what happens? If not, we continue to live our lives away from the graces of God. We fall farther and farther away from Him. And so that is why we must try to consider, you know, how is our soul before God? You know, what is our spiritual life like? Do we even have a spiritual life? I mean, do we recognize those things and how important they are for us? I mean, that is the thing that we have to try to understand. That is what we are sowing if we do not. We are sowing toward our eternal damnation. And it's very clear at that point. Our Lord doesn't mince words. He shows us very clearly what you were doing. Yes, through the inspired word of the apostle, St. Paul. But he tries to help us to understand. And so that is why then, you know, to look at our life. I mean, do we think about our eternal salvation? I mean, do we even consider that? I mean, granted, yes, we come to Mass, we try to receive the sacraments. But does it make a difference to us? I mean, do we honestly then, when we say, are not in the state of grace, is that the first thing that we think about of taking care of? Or is it one of those things that's like, well, yeah, down the road, I'll do it. I mean, that's how it should be for our soul. If we fall from the state of grace, we should immediately try to make, you know, reparation for that. Because otherwise, yes, we are sowing in the flesh. And that will reap corruption. But yet, God gives us the graces that we need. God offers those graces out to our souls. He gives us a chance for it all. Through the sacraments, through the graces, through merit, through our spiritual life. But if we don't even have a spiritual life, how much different are we than anyone else out in the world? I mean, if we don't really put that into practice, I mean, in a way, we will be judged more severely because more has been given to us. Just as I mentioned to you that as priests will be judged most severely because they have been given so much. But then as faithful, because you know, you realize you have been given so much, and so a lot will be expected of you. And so we just kind of live our lives without even considering our spiritual life or making any difference on that. How much more so will God judge you because of that? Too often, many souls, they just live their life. They live their life without making any progress in the spiritual life. I mean, truly, they are stagnant. Maybe even not if stagnant, they fall backwards. I mean, God forbid for our soul. And so that is what we must try to understand, what the epistle and the gospel are both explaining to us. I mean, you look at the gospel account, and here you have this woman that lost her only child. It shows the fleetingness of life. But I think also you have to look at it in a spiritual sense. Our Lord brought back that child back to life, to give back to their mother. That is when we understand a soul that is away from the grace of God. They are dead. And so therefore, God can bring our soul back to life. And so that's why I say, you must understand, Holy Mother of the Church, when she picks the epistles and the gospel, she knows what she's doing and trying to help us to understand and to contemplate that. And so really try to make a good examine. Don't make a superficial one. I mentioned that many times, whether to the parish or to the students. Don't allow your faith to be just superficial. Let it be something that goes deep down inside of you. Because otherwise you will be a facade, one of my favorite words. I use that word because it is modern society. Modern society is a facade. And so it's very easy for us to fall into that same pattern of being fake. We come to Mass, we go out, and we live our lives completely opposite of God's laws. And then we come back to Mass. What a facade that is. You may deceive the people around you, even your family. You will never deceive Almighty God. And so that is what we must understand. If we're living that fake life, wake up and get out of it. Because God is our judge, and God will judge us according to our actions. And so that is why St. Paul tells us, be not deceived, God is not mocked. And in the Father, and of the Son, and of the Holy Ghost.
1: Litany of St. Joseph. Lord, have mercy on us. Lord, have mercy on us. Christ, hear us. God, the Father of heaven. God, the Son, Redeemer of the world. God, the Holy Ghost. Holy Trinity, one God. Holy Mary. St. Joseph. Renowned offspring of David. Light of patriarchs, spouse of the Mother of God, chaste guardian of the Virgin, foster father of the Son of God, diligent protector of Christ, head of the Holy Family, Joseph most just, Joseph most chaste, Joseph most prudent, Joseph most strong, Joseph most obedient, Joseph most faithful, mirror of patience, lover of poverty, model of artisans, glory of home life, guardian of virgins, pillar of families, solace of the wretched, hope of the sick, patron of the dying, care of demons, protector of holy church, Lamb of God who takest away the sins of the world, Lamb of God who takest away the sins of the world, Lamb of God who takest away the sins of the world. He made him Lord of his hosts. Let us pray. O God, who in thy unspeakable providence didst thou say to choose blessed Joseph to be the spouse of thine own most holy mother, grant, we beseech thee, that we may deserve to have him for our intercessor in heaven, whom we reverence as our defender on earth, who livest and reignest world without end.
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3: In the name of the Father, and the Son, and the Holy Ghost. Amen. Dear faithful, it is a pleasure for me to be here, especially on this 17th Sunday after Pentecost. We are asked the most essential question for our Christian life. What is the main purpose? What is the main commandment? What's the first question we have to answer? And which wraps up the whole of our existence. It's the love of God, the love of our neighbor. I want to speak on this. And I want to try to explain the words of the Apostle St. Paul, which are put next to this gospel. St. Paul says, I beseech you that you walk worthy of the vocation in which you are called, with humility and mindness, with patience, supporting one another in charity, careful to keep the unity of the Spirit in the bond of peace. Today we have to answer the question, what it means to walk worthy of our vocation. What it means to be attentive of our dignity, in which God has instituted us. It's not a dignity we have out of ourselves. It's dignity of man. It's the divine dignity which is given to us by baptism, which made us a child of God. By confirmation, which made us soldiers of Christ, given in the grace, which makes us sons of God, temples of the Holy Ghost, which make us brothers of Christ, which makes that we have a divine life in us. It's true. God has made us not more strangers and foreigners, but we have become fellow citizens with the saints, and the domestics of God. This is our vocation. This is our life as a baptized Christian. We are domestics of God. And now St. Paul, he gives us four virtues. Four points which are essential for our Christian life, which are essential if we want to serve God, to love God, which are the foundation of the love for our neighbor. There are four recommended virtues. The first one, St. Paul brings up, is the virtue of humility. And St. Thomas of Aquinas, explaining this letter to the Ephesians, he says, humility, it's the opposite of pride. Pride wants to get higher and higher. Pride makes that we look at our neighbor, but not at the same level Pride makes that we want to look down on him. Pride, since we look down on somebody else, makes us incapable to serve. Pride makes that I want to reign over those who are lower than I am. And pride causes dissent. Pride causes war and fights. And pride destroys the peace. Not for nothing that in the Proverbs we can read, among the proud there are always contentions. The recommended humility, however, and again, it's the words of the Proverbs, that the greater thou art, the more humble thyself in all things, and thou shalt find grace before God. Humility is a true foundation for every love, for every relation. Our relation with God and our relation with our neighbor. Humility makes it possible that we do not look at ourselves first, but that we open our eyes for somebody else, for God, for our fellow Christians, for our neighbor, to realize already that they are there, that they exist, to realize that they have talents I might not have, to realize that there are needs next to us. Humility helps us to respect the person which God has put as our neighbor. Humility helps us to get to this willingness to help. Humility is the only way to be grateful for whatever something else does to us. Even grateful for the benefits of God. It's only through humility that we are able to acknowledge and accept our place in life. To accept that we are only a small part of the church. To accept that God is above us. To accept that we are only a small wheel in the society. Only one of many members of a parish. That we have our place in the family. And that there are others around us. And humility helps us to be at the service of a greater good, of a greater community. The second virtue St. Paul brings up is mildness. It's the opposite of anger. And again, St. Thomas of Aquinas, he says that anger destroys our relations. And the Proverbs read, an angry man stirreth up strifes, but he that is mild appeases those that are stirred up. The moment of anger, where we lose our temper, where we blow up, where we erupt, we are blind. And we say things which are oftentimes hurt our neighbor. We do things which cause damage. Anger oftentimes is a moment of insanity. Anger is a cause of injustice towards our neighbor, caused by words or deeds. And it's also cause and a source of our self-destruction. Afterwards, we feel bad. Once we blew up, our neighbor's frightened. The trust is destroyed. And we start to fear ourselves, never knowing when we will blow up the next time. The mild person and the mildness the apostle recommends instills trust, calms down, and appeases. Let's be honest. If we are in a difficult situation, if we need somebody we can talk to, we will never go to somebody what we fear. When I say this, he will just go up like a rocket. Seek the person who's calm, who's mild, who listens, takes the time, can give advice, will not attack me. We are looking for somebody mild. It's along this way, that we understand this beatitude. Blessed are the meek, for they shall possess the land. And the third thing the apostle mentions, the third virtue, is patience. The opposite of the impatience. Humility helps us, it's the first step, helps us to forget about ourselves, to open up for our neighbor, to be at his service. Mildness, the second step, is the virtue that makes us able to help, to be good with the neighbor. And now as a third step, patience, is the virtue which makes us capable to be good even in a situation where somebody might attack us. In a situation where things go in a way I do not like them. It's not just that we want to avoid to hurt, but it's the virtue which makes us able to carry difficult things. To accept whatever comes up without murmuring, without complaining. Patience is the virtue which brings us to the complete submission to God. St. James, the apostle, he will say, patience has a perfect work, that now may be perfect and entire, failing in nothing. And the fourth and the last step, as St. Paul mentions in his letter to the Ephesians, is that we have to support another in charity. It's opposed to the wrong zeal. to a bitter seal. Thou shalt love thy neighbor as thyself. But if you bite and devour one another, take heed that you be not consumed by one another. And unfortunately, it's a reality amongst us. It's one of these reproaches which are oftentimes made to traditional people. Everybody agrees that we have a fervor for God. Everybody agrees that we want to do good. But everybody also agrees that many difficulties among faithful are caused by this bitter zeal, by a fervor which is definitely a good one. But there is also a wrong aspect to it, which makes it unbearable. A fervor which judges everything it sees, which is bitter. Therefore, St. Paul wants us to have this charity, to love our neighbor. And love for our neighbor, that means to him that we have to support one another. And support one another means that I can see my neighbor has limitations. Something is going wrong with him. I see it, and I suffer from it. Because I suffer from it, I pray for him. I will try to help. I will try to explain. I will do what he cannot do. I will step in where he is running short. I will do his work. I will take his share of the responsibility. And I will not criticize. I will not say a bitter word. I will not look down on him. Because I love my neighbor. See these 4 points. Humility, basis of respect and service. The mildness, the means to open hearts. Patience, the capacity to suffer for the good. And now charity, this virtue which embraces our neighbor, and it's only one goal, to do good, to help, to serve. And at the end, St. Paul gives us the reason for our humility, the reason for all these 4 virtues. Because we love God. Because we are only one body. Because we have all the same faith. We all strive to get to the same goal. We are all baptized with the same baptism. We are all the domestics of God. Faithful, take at heart these words of St. Paul. And let us be aware that as the Church puts this first commandment in the center of the liturgical year, that we all have to love God, and we all have to love our neighbor. And this is the first and utmost law God has given to us. In the name of the Father, and the Son, and the Holy Ghost.
4: Yes, amen. The main point I think our Lord is making is to give to everyone their due in this parable, to render to Caesar the things that are Caesar's. Of course, there's a lot of discussion there about our relationships between church and state, and also our duty to obey those who are lawfully constituted in authority over us. It was an argument in the early church, and this was the answer. Just as it was an argument among the Jews, whether the children of Christ had to also do anything for their local government. It's an argument in favor of paying reasonable taxes. We note reasonable there. But sort of behind all of this, there is that image of this coin, which is stamped with the image of Caesar. Maybe a larger point our Lord is getting at. That this coin is stamped with the image of Caesar, and so it belongs to him. Money isn't really ours. That's what he's saying. It's stamped with the image of its owner. And in the same way, we, by our baptism, are stamped with the image of God. We belong to him, in fact. We are not our own. And that's an important reality for us to come back to and to look into the consequences of that. That character we receive, in fact, in the sacrament of baptism, and that then is added to, really, in the sacrament of confirmation, there's a mark of belonging to God. It's a mark of who owns us in some sense. We can say it that way. We are his. By rights, we are his property. By his goodness and his favor, we are his children. But we belong to him. We go back to him. And our duty is to render ourselves, in fact, to him. We render to Caesar the things that are Caesar's, but we belong to God. And our work is to go back to him. That's the whole purpose of our lives. Everything else is secondary. By this character which stamps us, this character which will be always with us, which will last even if we reject the faith and turn to hell for all eternity, this character is in us. It marks us. It makes us different from what we were before. We belong to him. We belong to God. And we have to act in accordance with that. But we have to, if we're going to act in accordance with it, understand that this is a privilege. It's not just a mark, which means that now we belong to someone else. But it is actually a privilege to belong to the Father, the Creator, and to belong, again, as sons. I think we're used to thinking of belonging as more of a proprietary question, something which brings about duties, something which brings about obligations, which it does. But we don't always think about the privilege it is, even to be under an obligation. The privilege of being able to serve God when he doesn't need anything from us, really. He didn't need to make us his. He didn't need to adopt us as children. He needs absolutely nothing from us. We don't add to his happiness in any significant degree. He is perfectly happy and would have been perfectly happy without us. And that's a consoling thought. Because if he doesn't need us, he wants us. He desires us. He created us for no other reason than because he wanted us and wanted us to share in what he has. To share in his infinitude of bliss. That's what he's offering us. And yes, it does involve obligations, as everything worthwhile does. We have to do our part. There are conditions. Conditions based on the very nature of our relationship. If God calls us to him as his children, even as friends in some sense, we're expected to reciprocate that friendship. We're expected to show that we want what he has to offer. And that's what obeying the commandments is. It's maintaining and growing that friendship by following the order of his creation, by showing we appreciate his gifts, by using them well, by using them according to his will, by not throwing them in his face. That's all it is. When we talk about obligation, that's what we mean. We're obligated to return his friendship. And we do that by keeping the commandments, by doing his will, just as we would with any other friend, really. If a friend is close to us and tells us what he likes and dislikes, what he wants from us, and he gives us a great deal in return, he gives us himself, but he asks a few little things from us, well, it's obvious, for the sake of friendship, we respond. It's an obligation. Maybe not always in justice, but certainly in charity, to respond. We want to see that in our own relationships. We want, of course, we expect that in others' friendship with us. We want to expect that in our friendship with God, in our return to him. Our work to render ourselves, meaning to return, to give back ourselves to God and leave the other things to Caesar, leave the other things to this world, is simply an obligation, a duty, a friendship. God has given us himself and marked us as belonging to him, so that we can never forget it. And in fact, that mark even gives us a certain indwelling source of the graces that we need to accomplish our side of that friendship. The character in us is not just a mark, but a source of grace, a source of action, a help to act. That's what we've received. We just have to give ourselves back. I want to ask the help of all the angels and saints in this. The saints, of course, the angels just had one choice, one moment to give themselves back. Now they live in that perpetual gift. The rest of us have more opportunities to give or not to give, or to take away and to give again. We look to the saints then especially, whether those who never fell, those who never took away, like our Blessed Lady, or to those who took away many times and fought and struggled with that choice, like St. Augustine. We go to them, we ask their intercession, because in the end, they made the right choice. They gave themselves back to God, and they're now there to help us to give ourselves as well. In the name of the Father, and of the Son, and of the Holy Ghost. Amen.
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1: Sister Lucy said the following: "The Most Holy Virgin in these last times in which we live has given a new efficacy to the recitation of the Rosary to such an extent that there is no problem, no matter how difficult it is, whether temporal or above all spiritual, in the personal life of each one of us, of our families, of the families of the world, or of religious communities, or even of the lives of peoples and nations, that cannot be solved by the Rosary. There is no problem, I tell you, no matter how difficult it is, that we cannot resolve by the prayer of the Holy Rosary."
2: In the name of the Father, and of the Son, and of the Holy Spirit, amen. I believe in God, the Father Almighty, creator of heaven and earth, and in Jesus Christ, his only Son, our Lord, who was conceived by the Holy Spirit, born of the Virgin Mary, suffered under Pontius Pilate, was crucified, died, and was buried. He descended into hell. The third day he arose again from the dead. He ascended into heaven and sitteth at the right hand of God, the Father Almighty. From thence he shall come to judge the living and the dead. I believe in the Holy Spirit, the Holy Catholic Church, the communion of saints, the forgiveness of sins, the resurrection of the body, and life everlasting. Amen. Our Father who art in heaven, hallowed be thy name. Thy kingdom come, thy will be done on earth as it is in heaven.
3: And lead us not into temptation, but deliver us from evil.
2: Amen. Hail Mary, full of grace, the Lord is with thee. Blessed art thou among women, and blessed is the fruit of thy womb, Jesus. Hail Mary, full of grace, the Lord is with thee. Blessed art thou among women, and blessed is the fruit of thy womb, Jesus. Hail Mary, full of grace, the Lord is with thee. Blessed art thou among women, and blessed is the fruit of thy womb, Jesus. Glory be to the Father, and to the Son, and to the Holy Spirit.
4: The Joyful Mysteries.
2: The Joyful Story. Through Gabriel, God told Mary that she was to be the mother of the Messiah. She was willing, and the Word was made flesh. Then the gracious Mary went to her sister Elizabeth, her aged kinswoman, who was also awaiting the birth of a son, John the Baptist. Months later in Bethlehem for the census, Mary brought forth her son, Jesus. 40 days after his birth, at his presentation in the temple, Jesus was taken into the arms of the saintly Simeon. At the age of 12, he was again brought to the temple and became separated from his parents for 3 days while about my father's business. The first joyful mystery, the Annunciation. Our Father who art in heaven, hallowed be thy name. Thy kingdom come, thy will be done on earth as it is in heaven.
3: And lead us not into temptation, but deliver us from evil.
2: Amen. Hail Mary, full of grace, the Lord is with thee. Blessed art thou among women, and blessed is the fruit of thy womb, Jesus. Hail Mary, full of grace, the Lord is with thee. Blessed art thou among women, and blessed is the fruit of thy womb, Jesus. Hail Mary, full of grace, the Lord is with thee. Blessed art thou among women, and blessed is the fruit of thy womb, Jesus. Hail Mary, full of grace, the Lord is with thee. Blessed art thou among women, and blessed is the fruit of thy womb, Jesus. Hail Mary, full of grace, the Lord is with thee. Blessed art thou among women, and blessed is the fruit of thy womb, Jesus.
3: Holy Mary, Mother of God, pray for us sinners now and at the hour of our death. Amen.
2: Hail Mary, full of grace, the Lord is with thee. Blessed art thou among women, and blessed is the fruit of thy womb, Jesus.
3: Holy Mary, Mother of God, pray for us sinners now and at the hour of our death.
2: Hail Mary, full of grace, the Lord is with thee. Blessed art thou among women, and blessed is the fruit of thy womb, Jesus.
3: Holy Mary, Mother of God, pray for us sinners now and at the hour of our death. Amen.
2: Hail Mary, full of grace, the Lord is with thee. Blessed art thou among women, and blessed is the fruit of thy womb, Jesus.
3: Holy Mary, Mother of God, pray for us sinners now and at the hour of our death. Amen.
2: Hail Mary, full of grace, the Lord is with thee. Blessed art thou among women, and blessed is the fruit of thy womb, Jesus.
3: Holy Mary, Mother of God, pray for us sinners now and at the hour of our death. Amen.
2: Hail Mary, full of grace, the Lord is with thee. Blessed art thou among women, and blessed is the fruit of thy womb, Jesus.
3: Holy Mary, Mother of God, pray for us sinners now and at the hour of our death. Amen.
2: Glory be to the Father, and to the Son, and to the Holy Spirit.
3: As it was in the beginning, is now, and shall be, world without end.
5: O my Jesus, forgive us our sins, save us from the fires of hell, and lead all souls to heaven, but especially those most in need of your mercy.
2: The second joyful mystery, the Visitation. Our Father, who art in heaven, hallowed be thy name. Thy kingdom come, thy will be done on earth as it is in heaven.
3: Give us this day our daily bread, and forgive us our trespasses, as we forgive those who trespass against us. And lead us not into temptation, but deliver us from evil.
6: Amen.
2: Hail Mary, full of grace, the Lord is with thee. Blessed art thou among women, and blessed is the fruit of thy womb, Jesus.
3: Holy Mary, Mother of God, pray for us sinners now and at the hour of our death. Amen.
2: Hail Mary, full of grace, the Lord is with thee. Blessed art thou among women, and blessed is the fruit of thy womb, Jesus.
3: Holy Mary, Mother of God, pray for us sinners now and at the hour of our death. Amen.
2: Hail Mary, full of grace, the Lord is with thee. Blessed art thou among women, and blessed is the fruit of thy womb, Jesus.
3: Holy Mary, Mother of God, pray for us sinners now and at the hour of our death. Amen.
2: Hail Mary, full of grace, the Lord is with thee. Blessed art thou among women, and blessed is the fruit of thy womb, Jesus.
3: Holy Mary, Mother of God, pray for us sinners now and at the hour of our death. Amen.
2: Hail Mary, full of grace, the Lord is with thee. Blessed art thou among women, and blessed is the fruit of thy womb, Jesus.
3: Holy Mary, Mother of God, pray for us sinners now and at the hour of our death. Amen.
2: Hail Mary, full of grace, the Lord is with thee. Blessed art thou among women, and blessed is the fruit of thy womb, Jesus.
3: Holy Mary, Mother of God, pray for us sinners now and at the hour of our death.
2: Hail Mary, full of grace, the Lord is with thee. Blessed art thou among women, and blessed is the fruit of thy womb, Jesus.
3: Holy Mary, Mother of God, pray for us sinners now and at the hour of our death. Amen.
2: Hail Mary, full of grace, the Lord is with thee. Blessed art thou among women, and blessed is the fruit of thy womb, Jesus.
3: Holy Mary, Mother of God, pray for us sinners now and at the hour of our death. Amen.
2: Hail Mary, full of grace, the Lord is with thee. Blessed art thou among women, and blessed is the fruit of thy womb, Jesus.
3: Holy Mary, Mother of God, pray for us sinners now and at the hour of our death. Amen.
2: Hail Mary, full of grace, the Lord is with thee. Blessed art thou among women, and blessed is the fruit of thy womb, Jesus.
3: Holy Mary, Mother of God, pray for us sinners now and at the hour of our death. Amen.
2: Glory be to the Father, and to the Son, and to the Holy Spirit.
3: As it was in the beginning, is now, and shall be, world
5: without end. O my Jesus, forgive us our sins, save us from the fires of hell, and lead all souls to heaven, but especially those most in need of your mercy.
2: The third joyful mystery, the Nativity. Our Father, who art in heaven, hallowed be thy name. Thy kingdom come, thy will be done on earth as it is in heaven.
3: Give us this day our daily bread, and forgive us our trespasses, as we forgive those who trespass against us. And lead us not into temptation, but deliver us from evil. Amen.
2: Hail Mary, full of grace, the Lord is with thee. Blessed art thou among women, and blessed is the fruit of thy womb, Jesus.
3: Holy Mary, Mother of God, pray for us sinners now and at the hour of our death. Amen.
2: Hail Mary, full of grace, the Lord is with thee. Blessed art thou among women, and blessed is the fruit of thy womb, Jesus.
3: Holy Mary, Mother of God, pray for us sinners now and at the hour of our death. Amen.
2: Hail Mary, full of grace, Christ, the Lord is with thee. Blessed art thou among women, and blessed is the fruit of thy womb, Jesus. Hail Mary, full of grace, the Lord is with thee. Blessed art thou among women, and blessed is the fruit of thy womb, Jesus. Hail Mary, full of grace, the Lord is with thee. Blessed art thou among women, and blessed is the fruit of thy womb, Jesus. Hail Mary, full of grace, the Lord is with thee. Blessed art thou among women, and blessed is the fruit of thy womb, Jesus. Hail Mary, full of grace, the Lord is with thee. Blessed art thou among women, and blessed is the fruit of thy womb, Jesus. Hail Mary, full of grace, the Lord is with thee. Blessed art thou among women, and blessed is the fruit of thy womb, Jesus. Hail Mary, full of grace, the Lord is with thee. Blessed art thou among women, and blessed is the fruit of thy womb, Jesus. Hail Mary, full of grace, the Lord is with thee. Blessed art

0: Thy kingdom come, thy will be done on earth as it is in heaven.
1: Give us this day our daily bread, and forgive us our trespasses, as we forgive those who trespass against us. And lead us not into temptation, but deliver us from evil.
0: Hail Mary, full of grace, the Lord is with thee. Blessed art thou among women, and blessed is the fruit of thy womb, Jesus. Hail Mary, full of grace, the Lord is with thee. Blessed art thou among women, and blessed is the fruit of thy womb, Jesus. Hail Mary, full of grace, the Lord is with thee. Blessed art thou among women, and blessed is the fruit of thy womb, Jesus. Hail Mary, full of grace, the Lord is with thee. Blessed art thou among women, and blessed is the fruit of thy womb, Jesus. Hail Mary, full of grace, the Lord is with thee. Blessed art thou among women, and blessed is the fruit of thy womb, Jesus. Hail Mary, full of grace, the Lord is with thee. Blessed art thou among women, and blessed is the fruit of thy womb, Jesus. Hail Mary, full of grace, the Lord is with thee. Blessed art thou among women, and blessed is the fruit of thy womb, Jesus. Hail Mary, full of grace, the Lord is with thee. Blessed art thou among women, and blessed is the fruit of thy womb, Jesus. Hail Mary, full of grace, the Lord is with thee. Blessed art thou among women, and blessed is the fruit of thy womb, Jesus. Hail Mary, full of grace, the Lord is with thee. Blessed art thou among women, and blessed is the fruit of thy womb, Jesus. Glory be to the Father, and to the Son, and to the Holy Spirit.
2: O my Jesus, forgive us our sins, save us from the fires of hell, and lead all souls to heaven, but especially those most in need of your mercy.
0: Fifth joyful mystery, finding of Jesus in the temple. Our Father who art in heaven, hallowed be thy name. Thy kingdom come, thy will be done on earth as it is in heaven.
1: Give us this day our daily bread, and forgive us our trespasses, as we forgive those who trespass against us. And lead us not into temptation, but deliver us from evil.
0: Hail Mary, full of grace, the Lord is with thee. Blessed art thou among women, and blessed is the fruit of thy womb, Jesus. Hail Mary, full of grace, the Lord is with thee. Blessed art thou among women, and blessed is the fruit of thy womb, Jesus. Hail Mary, full of grace, the Lord is with thee. Blessed art thou among women, and blessed is the fruit of thy womb, Jesus. Hail Mary, full of grace, the Lord is with thee. Blessed art thou among women, and blessed is the fruit of thy womb, Jesus. Hail Mary, full of grace, the Lord is with thee. Blessed art thou among women, and blessed is the fruit of thy womb, Jesus. Hail Mary, full of grace, the Lord is with thee. Blessed art thou among women, and blessed is the fruit of thy womb, Jesus. Hail Mary, full of grace, the Lord is with thee. Blessed art thou among women, and blessed is the fruit of thy womb, Jesus. Hail Mary, full of grace, the Lord is with thee. Blessed art thou among women, and blessed is the fruit of thy womb, Jesus. Hail Mary, full of grace, the Lord is with thee. Blessed art thou among women, and blessed is the fruit of thy womb, Jesus. Hail Mary, full of grace, the Lord is with thee. Blessed art thou among women, and blessed is the fruit of thy womb, Jesus. Glory be to the Father, and to the Son, and to the Holy Spirit.
2: O my Jesus, forgive us our sins, save us from the fires of hell, and lead all souls to heaven, but especially those most in need of your mercy.

0: Hail, Holy Queen, Mother of mercy, our life, our sweetness, and our hope. To thee do we cry, O banished children of Eve. To thee do we send up our sighs, mourning and weeping in this valley of tears. Turn, then, most gracious Advocate, thine eyes of mercy toward us, and after this our exile, show unto us the blessed fruit of thy womb, Jesus. O clement, O loving, O sweet Virgin Mary, pray for us, the Holy Mother of God,
1: that we may be worthy of the promises of Christ.
0: We fly to thy patronage, O Holy Mother of God. Despise not our petitions and our necessities, but deliver us from all dangers, O ever glorious and blessed Virgin Mary.
2: In the name of the Father, and of the Son, and of the Holy
3: Son, our Lord, who was conceived by the Holy Ghost, born of the Virgin Mary, suffered under Pontius Pilate, was crucified, died, and was buried. He descended into hell, and on the third day he rose again from the dead. He ascended into heaven and sits at the right hand of God, the Father Almighty, and from thence he shall come to judge the living and the dead.
4: Amen. Amen. The Holy Ghost, all together, the church, the communion of saints, the forgiveness of sins, the resurrection of the body, and the life and love. Amen.
3: Our Father who art in heaven, hallowed be thy name. Thy kingdom come, thy will be done on earth as it is in heaven.
4: Give us this day our daily bread, and forgive us our trespasses, as we forgive those who trespass against us. And lead us not into temptation, but deliver us from evil. Amen.
3: Hail Mary, full of grace, the Lord is with thee. Blessed art thou amongst women, and blessed is the fruit of thy womb, Jesus.
4: Holy Mary, Mother of God, pray for us sinners, now and at the hour of death. Amen.
3: Hail Mary, full of grace, the Lord is with thee. Blessed art thou amongst women, and blessed is the fruit of thy womb, Jesus.
4: Holy Mary, Mother of God, pray for us sinners, now and at the hour of death. Amen.
3: Hail Mary, full of grace, the Lord is with thee. Blessed art thou amongst women, and blessed is the fruit of thy womb, Jesus.
4: Holy Mary, Mother of God, pray for us sinners, now and at the hour of death.

0: The five sorrowful mysteries. The first is the agony in the garden. Our Father who art in heaven, hallowed be thy name. Thy kingdom come, thy will be done on earth as it is in heaven.
1: Give us this day our daily bread, and forgive us our trespasses, as we forgive those who trespass against us. And lead us not into temptation, but deliver us from evil. Amen.
0: Hail Mary, full of grace, the Lord is with thee. Blessed art thou amongst women, and blessed is the fruit of thy womb, Jesus.
1: Holy Mary, Mother of God, pray for us sinners, now and at the hour of our death. Amen.
0: Hail Mary, full of grace, the Lord is with thee. Blessed art thou amongst women, and blessed is the fruit of thy womb, Jesus.
1: Holy Mary, Mother of God, pray for us sinners, now and at the hour of our death. Amen.
0: Hail Mary, full of grace, the Lord is with thee. Blessed art thou amongst women, and blessed is the fruit of thy womb, Jesus.
1: Holy Mary, Mother of God, pray for us sinners, now and at the hour of our death. Amen.
0: Hail Mary, full of grace, the Lord is with thee. Blessed art thou amongst women, and blessed is the fruit of thy womb, Jesus.
1: Holy Mary, Mother of God, pray for us sinners, now and at the hour of our death. Amen.
0: Hail Mary, full of grace, the Lord is with thee. Blessed art thou amongst women, and blessed is the fruit of thy womb, Jesus.
1: Holy Mary, Mother of God, pray for us sinners, now and at the hour of our death. Amen.
0: Hail Mary, full of grace, the Lord is with thee. Blessed art thou amongst women, and blessed is the fruit of thy womb, Jesus.
1: Holy Mary, Mother of God, pray for us sinners, now and at the hour of our death. Amen.
0: Hail Mary, full of grace, the Lord is with thee. Blessed art thou amongst women, and blessed is the fruit of thy womb, Jesus.
1: Holy Mary, Mother of God, pray for us sinners, now and at the hour of our death. Amen.
0: Hail Mary, full of grace, the Lord is with thee. Blessed art thou amongst women, and blessed is the fruit of thy womb, Jesus.
1: Holy Mary, Mother of God, pray for us sinners, now and at the hour of our death. Amen.
0: Hail Mary, full of grace, the Lord is with thee. Blessed art thou amongst women, and blessed is the fruit of thy womb, Jesus.
1: Holy Mary, Mother of God, pray for us sinners, now and at the hour of our death. Amen.
0: Hail Mary, full of grace, the Lord is with thee. Blessed art thou amongst women, and blessed is the fruit of thy womb, Jesus.

0: Jesus,
1: forgive us our sins, save us from the fires of hell, and give all souls to heaven, especially those who most need thy mercy.
0: Second sorrowful mystery, the scourging at the pillar. Our Father, who art in heaven, hallowed be thy name. Thy kingdom come, thy will be done on earth as it is in heaven.
1: Give us this day our daily bread, and forgive us our trespasses, as we forgive those who trespass against us. And lead us not into temptation, but deliver us from evil. Amen.
0: Hail Mary, full of grace, the Lord is with thee. Blessed art thou among women, and blessed is the fruit of thy womb, Jesus.
1: Holy Mary, Mother of God, pray for us sinners, now and at the hour of our death. Amen.
0: Hail Mary, full of grace, the Lord is with thee. Blessed art thou among women, and blessed is the fruit of thy womb, Jesus.
1: Holy Mary, Mother of God, pray for us sinners, now and at the hour of our death. Amen.
0: Hail Mary, full of grace, the Lord is with thee. Blessed art thou among women, and blessed is the fruit of thy womb, Jesus.
1: Holy Mary, Mother of God, pray for us sinners, now and at the hour of our death. Amen.
0: Hail Mary, full of grace, the Lord is with thee. Blessed art thou among women, and blessed is the fruit of thy womb, Jesus.
1: Holy Mary, Mother of God, pray for us sinners, now and at the hour of our death. Amen.
0: Hail Mary, full of grace, the Lord is with thee. Blessed art thou among women, and blessed is the fruit of thy womb, Jesus.
1: Holy Mary, Mother of God, pray for us sinners, now and at the hour of our death. Amen.
0: Hail Mary, full of grace, the Lord is with thee. Blessed art thou among women, and blessed is the fruit of thy womb, Jesus.
1: Holy Mary, Mother of God, pray for us sinners, now and at the hour of our death. Amen.
0: Hail Mary, full of grace, the Lord is with thee. Blessed art thou among women, and blessed is the fruit of thy womb, Jesus.
1: Holy Mary, Mother of God, pray for us sinners, now and at the hour of our death. Amen.
0: Hail Mary, full of grace, the Lord is with thee. Blessed art thou among women, and blessed is the fruit of thy womb, Jesus.
1: Holy Mary, Mother of God, pray for us sinners, now and at the hour of our death. Amen.
0: Hail Mary, full of grace, the Lord is with thee. Blessed art thou among women, and blessed is the fruit of thy womb, Jesus.
1: Holy Mary, Mother of God, pray for us sinners, now and at the hour of our death. Amen.
0: Hail Mary, full of grace, the Lord is with thee. Blessed art thou among women, and blessed is the fruit of thy womb, Jesus.

0: name of thy mercy.
1: The third sorrowful mystery is the crown of thorns. Our Father, who art in heaven, hallowed be thy name. Thy kingdom come, thy will be done on earth as it is in heaven.
0: Give us this day our daily bread, and forgive us our trespasses, as we forgive those who trespass against us. And lead us not into temptation, but deliver us from evil. Amen.
1: Hail Mary, full of grace, the Lord is with thee. Blessed art thou amongst women, and blessed is the fruit of thy womb, Jesus.
0: Holy Mary, Mother of God, pray for us sinners, now and at the hour of our death. Amen.
1: Hail Mary, full of grace, the Lord is with thee. Blessed art thou amongst women, and blessed is the fruit of thy womb, Jesus.
0: Holy Mary, Mother of God, pray for us sinners, now and at the hour of our death. Amen.
1: Hail Mary, full of grace, the Lord is with thee. Blessed art thou amongst women, and blessed is the fruit of thy womb, Jesus.
0: Holy Mary, Mother of God, pray for us sinners, now and at the hour of our death. Amen.
1: Hail Mary, full of grace, the Lord is with thee. Blessed art thou amongst women, and blessed is the fruit of thy womb, Jesus.
0: Holy Mary, Mother of God, pray for us sinners, now and at the hour of our death. Amen.
1: Hail Mary, full of grace, the Lord is with thee. Blessed art thou amongst women, and blessed is the fruit of thy womb, Jesus.
0: Holy Mary, Mother of God, pray for us sinners, now and at the hour of our death. Amen.
1: Hail Mary, full of grace, the Lord is with thee. Blessed art thou amongst women, and blessed is the fruit of thy womb, Jesus.
0: Holy Mary, Mother of God, pray for us sinners, now and at the hour of our death. Amen.
1: Hail Mary, full of grace, the Lord is with thee. Blessed art thou amongst women, and blessed is the fruit of thy womb, Jesus.
0: Holy Mary, Mother of God, pray for us sinners, now and at the hour of our death. Amen.
1: Hail Mary, full of grace, the Lord is with thee. Blessed art thou amongst women, and blessed is the fruit of thy womb, Jesus.
0: Holy Mary, Mother of God, pray for us sinners, now and at the hour of our death. Amen.
1: Hail Mary, full of grace, the Lord is with thee. Blessed art thou amongst women, and blessed is the fruit of thy womb, Jesus.
0: Holy Mary, Mother of God, pray for us sinners, now and at the hour of our death. Amen.
1: Hail Mary, full of grace, the Lord is with thee. Blessed art thou amongst women, and blessed is the fruit of thy womb, Jesus.
0: Holy Mary, Mother of God, pray for us sinners, now and at the hour of our death. Amen.

0: my Jesus.
1: Because our sins are there as the body is held, and lead all souls to heaven, especially those who most need thy mercy.
2: The fourth sorrowful mystery is the carrying of the cross. Our Father, who art in heaven, hallowed be thy name. Thy kingdom come, thy will be done on earth as it is in heaven.
1: You are the Savior, and forgive us our trespasses, as we forgive those who trespass against us. And lead us not into temptation, but deliver us from evil. Amen.
2: Hail Mary, full of grace, the Lord is with thee. Blessed art thou amongst women, and blessed is the fruit of thy womb, Jesus.
1: Holy Mary, Mother of God, pray for us sinners, now and at the hour of our death. Amen.
2: Hail Mary, full of grace, the Lord is with thee. Blessed art thou amongst women, and blessed is the fruit of thy womb, Jesus.
1: Holy Mary, Mother of God, pray for us sinners, now and at the hour of our death. Amen.
2: Full of grace, the Lord is with thee. Blessed art thou amongst women, and blessed is the fruit of thy womb, Jesus.
1: Holy Mary, Mother of God, pray for us sinners, now and at the hour of our death. Amen.
2: Hail Mary, full of grace, the Lord is with thee. Blessed art thou amongst women, and blessed is the fruit of thy womb, Jesus.
1: Holy Mary, Mother of God, pray for us sinners, now and at the hour of our death. Amen.
2: Mary, full of grace, the Lord is with thee. Blessed art thou amongst women, and blessed is the fruit of thy womb, Jesus.
1: Holy Mary, Mother of God, pray for us sinners, now and at the hour of our death. Amen.
2: Hail Mary, full of grace, the Lord is with thee. Blessed art thou amongst women, and blessed is the fruit of thy womb, Jesus.
1: Holy Mary, Mother of God, pray for us sinners, now and at the hour of our death. Amen.
2: Hail Mary, full of grace, the Lord is with thee. Blessed art thou amongst women, and blessed is the fruit of thy womb, Jesus.
1: Holy Mary, Mother of God, pray for us sinners, now and at the hour of our death. Amen.
2: Hail Mary, full of grace, the Lord is with thee. Blessed art thou amongst women, and blessed is the fruit of thy womb, Jesus.
1: Holy Mary, Mother of God, pray for us sinners, now and at the hour of our death. Amen.
2: Hail Mary, full of grace, the Lord is with thee. Blessed art thou amongst women, and blessed is the fruit of thy womb, Jesus.
1: Holy Mary, Mother of God, pray for us sinners, now and at the hour of our death. Amen.
2: Full of grace, the Lord is with thee. Blessed art thou amongst women, and blessed is the fruit of thy womb, Jesus.
1: Holy Mary, Mother of God, pray for us sinners.

0: Jesus.
1: Forgive us our sins, save us from fire and hell, and lead all souls to heaven, especially those most in need of thy mercy.
2: The fifth soul of the mystery is the crucifixion and death of our Lord. Our Father, who art in heaven, hallowed be thy name. Thy kingdom come, thy will be done on earth as it is in heaven.
0: Give us this day our daily bread, and forgive us our trespasses, as we forgive those who trespass against us. And lead us not into temptation, but deliver us from evil. Amen.
2: Hail Mary, full of grace, the Lord is with thee. Blessed art thou amongst women, and blessed is the fruit of thy womb, Jesus.
0: Holy Mary, Mother of God, pray for us sinners, now at the hour of our death. Amen.
2: Hail Mary, full of grace, the Lord is with thee. Blessed art thou amongst women, and blessed is the fruit of thy womb, Jesus.
0: Holy Mary, Mother of God, pray for us sinners, now at the hour of our death. Amen.
2: Hail Mary, full of grace, the Lord is with thee. Blessed art thou amongst women, and blessed is the fruit of thy womb, Jesus.
0: Holy Mary, Mother of God, pray for us sinners, now at the hour of our death. Amen.
2: Hail Mary, full of grace, the Lord is with thee. Blessed art thou amongst women, and blessed is the fruit of thy womb, Jesus.
0: Holy Mary, Mother of God, pray for us sinners, now at the hour of our death. Amen.
2: Hail Mary, full of grace, the Lord is with thee. Blessed art thou amongst women, and blessed is the fruit of thy womb, Jesus.
0: Holy Mary, Mother of God, pray for us sinners, now at the hour of our death. Amen.
2: Hail Mary, full of grace, the Lord is with thee. Blessed art thou amongst women, and blessed is the fruit of thy womb, Jesus.
0: Holy Mary, Mother of God, pray for us sinners, now at the hour of our death. Amen.
2: Hail Mary, full of grace, the Lord is with thee. Blessed art thou amongst women, and blessed is the fruit of thy womb, Jesus.
0: Holy Mary, Mother of God, pray for us sinners, now at the hour of our death. Amen.
2: Hail Mary, full of grace, the Lord is with thee. Blessed art thou amongst women, and blessed is the fruit of thy womb, Jesus.
0: Holy Mary, Mother of God, pray for us sinners, now at the hour of our death. Amen.
2: Hail Mary, full of grace, the Lord is with thee. Blessed art thou amongst women, and blessed is the fruit of thy womb, Jesus.
0: Holy Mary, Mother of God, pray for us sinners, now at the hour of our death. Amen.
2: Hail Mary, full of grace, the Lord is with thee. Blessed art thou amongst women, and blessed is the fruit of thy womb, Jesus.
0: Holy Mary, Mother of God, pray for us sinners, now at the hour of our death. Amen. Glory.

0: and sustain us in the fires of hell. 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
1: Hail, Holy Queen,
2: Mother of Mercy, our life, our sweetness, and our hope. Deliver we cry, avenge children of Eve. Deliver we send our sorrows, mourning, weeping, and sighing of tears. 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And after this, thy example shall unto us the blessed fruit of our loving Jesus. O clement, O loving, O secret, O generous.
1: Pray for us, O Holy Mother of God.
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1: In the name of the Father, and of the Son, and of the Holy Ghost, and I believe in God, the Father Almighty, creator of heaven and earth, and in Jesus Christ, his only Son, our Lord, who was conceived by the Holy Ghost, born of the Virgin Mary, suffered under Pontius Pilate, was crucified, died, and was buried. He descended into hell. The third day he arose again from the dead. He ascended into heaven, sitteth at the right hand of God, the Father Almighty. From thence he shall come to judge the living and the dead. Our Father who art in heaven, hallowed be thy name. Thy kingdom come, thy will be done on earth as it is in heaven.
4: Give us this
1: Hail Mary, full of grace, the Lord is with thee. Blessed art thou amongst women, and blessed is the fruit of thy womb, Jesus. Hail Mary, full of grace, the Lord is with thee. Blessed art thou amongst women, and blessed is the fruit of thy womb, Jesus. Hail Mary, full of grace, the Lord is with thee. Blessed art thou amongst women, and blessed is the fruit of thy womb, Jesus.

0: First glorious mystery of the resurrection. Our Father who art in heaven, hallowed be thy name, thy kingdom come, thy will be done on earth as it is in heaven. Hail Mary, full of grace, the Lord is with thee. Blessed art thou amongst women, and blessed is the fruit of thy womb, Jesus.
1: Holy Mary, Mother
0: of God, pray for us Hail Mary, full of grace, the Lord is with thee. Blessed art thou amongst women, and blessed is the fruit of thy womb, Jesus.
1: Holy Mary, Mother of God, pray for us
0: Hail Mary, full of grace, the Lord is with thee. Blessed art thou amongst women, and blessed is the fruit of thy womb, Jesus.
1: Holy Mary,
0: Hail Mary, full of grace, the Lord is with thee. Blessed art thou amongst women, and blessed is the fruit of thy womb, Jesus.
1: Holy Mary, Mother of God, pray for us sinners now
0: and at the hour of our death. Hail Mary, full of grace, the Lord is with thee. Blessed art thou amongst women, and blessed is the fruit of thy womb, Jesus.
1: Holy Mary, Mother of God, pray for us sinners now
0: and
1: at the
0: Hail Mary, full of grace, the Lord is with thee. Blessed art thou amongst women, and blessed is the fruit of thy womb, Jesus.
1: Holy Mary, Mother of God, pray for us sinners now and at the hour of our death.
0: Hail Mary, full of grace, the Lord is with thee. Blessed art thou amongst women, and blessed is the fruit of thy womb, Jesus.
1: Holy Mary, Mother of God, pray for us
0: Hail Mary, full of grace, the Lord is with thee. Blessed art thou amongst women, and blessed is the fruit of thy womb, Jesus.
1: Holy Mary, Mother of God, pray for us
0: Hail Mary, full of grace, the Lord is with thee. Blessed art thou amongst women, and blessed is the fruit of thy womb, Jesus.
1: Holy Mary,
0: Hail Mary, full of grace, the Lord is with thee. Blessed art thou amongst women, and blessed is the fruit of thy womb, Jesus.
1: Holy Mary,

0: Second glorious mystery is the Ascension. Our Father who art in heaven, hallowed be thy name. Thy kingdom come, thy will be done on earth as it is in heaven.
1: Give us this day our daily bread, and forgive us our trespasses, as we forgive those who trespass against us. And lead us not into temptation,
0: Hail Mary, full of grace, the Lord is with thee. Blessed art thou amongst women, and blessed is the fruit of thy womb, Jesus.
1: Holy Mary, Mother of God, pray for us sinners now and at the hour of
0: our death. Hail Mary, full of grace, the Lord is with thee. Blessed art thou amongst women, and blessed is the fruit of thy womb, Jesus.
1: Holy Mary, Mother of God, pray for us sinners now and at the hour of our death.
0: Hail Mary, full of grace, the Lord is with thee. Blessed art thou amongst women, and blessed is the fruit of thy womb, Jesus.
1: Holy Mary, Mother of God, pray for us sinners now and at the hour of our death.
0: Hail Mary, full of grace, the Lord is with thee. Blessed art thou amongst women, and blessed is the fruit of thy womb, Jesus.
1: Holy Mary, Mother of God, pray for us sinners now and at the hour of death.
0: Hail Mary, full of grace, the Lord is with thee. Blessed art thou amongst women, and blessed is the fruit of thy womb, Jesus.
1: Holy Mary, Mother of God, pray for us.
0: Hail Mary, full of grace, the Lord is with thee. Blessed art thou amongst women, and blessed is the fruit of thy womb, Jesus.
1: Holy Mary, Mother of God, pray for us sinners now and
0: Hail Mary, full of grace, the Lord is with thee. Blessed art thou amongst women, and blessed is the fruit of thy womb, Jesus.
1: Holy Mary, Mother of God, pray for us sinners now and
0: Hail Mary, full of grace, the Lord is with thee. Blessed art thou amongst women, and blessed is the fruit of thy womb, Jesus.
1: Holy Mary, Mother of God, pray for us sinners now and at the hour of our death.
0: Hail Mary, full of grace, the Lord is with thee. Blessed art thou amongst women, and blessed is the fruit of thy womb, Jesus.
1: Holy Mary, Mother of God, pray for us sinners now and at the hour of our death.
0: Hail Mary, full of grace, the Lord is with thee. Blessed art thou amongst women, and blessed is the fruit of thy womb, Jesus.
1: Holy Mary, Mother of God, pray for us sinners now and at the hour of our death.

0: The third glorious mystery is the descent of the Holy Ghost upon the apostles of Mary. Our Father, who art in heaven, hallowed be thy name. Thy kingdom come, thy will be done on earth as it is in heaven.
1: Give us this day our daily bread, and forgive us our trespasses, as we forgive
0: Hail Mary, full of grace, the Lord is with thee. Blessed art thou amongst women, and blessed is the fruit of thy womb, Jesus.
1: Holy Mary, Mother of God, pray for us sinners now and at the hour of our death.
0: Hail Mary, full of grace, the Lord is with thee. Blessed art thou amongst women, and blessed is the fruit of thy womb, Jesus.
1: Holy Mary, Mother of God, pray for us sinners now and at the hour of our death.
0: Hail Mary, full of grace, the Lord is with thee. Blessed art thou amongst women, and blessed is the fruit of thy womb, Jesus.
1: Holy Mary, Mother of God, pray for us sinners now and at the hour of our death.
0: Hail Mary, full of grace, the Lord is with thee. Blessed art thou amongst women, and blessed is the fruit of thy womb, Jesus.
1: Holy Mary, Mother of God, pray for us sinners now and at the hour of our death.
0: Hail Mary, full of grace, the Lord is with thee. Blessed art thou amongst women, and blessed is the fruit of thy womb, Jesus.
1: Holy Mary, Mother of God, pray for us sinners now and at the hour of our death.
0: Hail Mary, full of grace, the Lord is with thee. Blessed art thou amongst women, and blessed is the fruit of thy womb, Jesus.
1: Holy Mary, Mother of God, pray for us sinners now and at the hour of our death.
0: Hail Mary, full of grace, the Lord is with thee. Blessed art thou amongst women, and blessed is the fruit of thy womb, Jesus.
1: Holy Mary, Mother of God, pray for us sinners now and at the hour of our death.
0: Hail Mary, full of grace, the Lord is with thee. Blessed art thou amongst women, and blessed is the fruit of thy womb, Jesus.
1: Holy Mary, Mother of God, pray for us sinners now and at the hour of our death.
0: Hail Mary, full of grace, the Lord is with thee. Blessed art thou amongst women, and blessed is the fruit of thy womb, Jesus.
1: Holy Mary, Mother of God, pray for us sinners now and at the hour of our death.
0: Hail Mary, full of grace, the Lord is with thee. Blessed art thou amongst women, and blessed is the fruit of thy womb, Jesus.
1: Holy Mary, Mother of God, pray for us sinners now and at the hour of our death.

0: O my Jesus,
1: forgive us our sins, save us from fire and fire. Lead all souls to heaven, especially
2: those who are most in need of mercy. The fourth glorious mystery is the Assumption. Our Father, who art in heaven, hallowed be thy name. Thy kingdom come, thy will be done on earth as it is in heaven.
1: Give us this day our daily bread, and forgive us our trespasses, as we forgive those who trespass against us. And lead us not into temptation, but deliver us from evil.
2: Hail Mary, full of grace, the Lord is with thee. Blessed art thou among women, and blessed is the fruit of thy womb, Jesus.
1: Holy Mary, Mother of God, pray for us sinners, now and at the hour of our
2: death. Hail Mary, full of grace, the Lord is with thee. Blessed art thou among women, and blessed is the fruit of thy womb, Jesus.
1: Holy Mary, Mother of God, pray for us sinners, now and at the hour of our death.
2: Hail Mary, full of grace, the Lord is with thee. Blessed art thou among women, and blessed is the fruit of thy womb, Jesus.
1: Holy Mary, Mother of God, pray for us sinners,
2: Hail Mary, full of grace, the Lord is with thee. Blessed art thou among women, and blessed is the fruit of thy womb, Jesus.
1: Holy Mary, Mother of God, pray for us sinners, now and at the hour of our death.
2: Hail Mary, full of grace, the Lord is with thee. Blessed art thou among women, and blessed is the fruit of thy womb, Jesus.
1: Holy Mary, Mother of God, pray for us sinners, now and at the hour of our death.
2: Hail Mary, full of grace, the Lord is with thee. Blessed art thou among women, and blessed is the fruit of thy womb, Jesus.
1: Holy Mary, Mother of God, pray for us sinners, now and at the hour of our death.
2: Hail Mary, full of grace, Lord is with thee. Blessed art thou among women, and blessed is the fruit of thy womb, Jesus.
1: Holy Mary, Mother of God, pray for us sinners, now and at the hour of our death.
2: Hail Mary, full of grace, Lord is with thee. Blessed art thou among women, and blessed is the fruit of thy womb, Jesus.
1: Holy Mary, Mother of God, pray for us sinners, now and at the hour of our death.
2: Hail Mary, full of grace, Lord is with thee. Blessed art thou among women, and blessed is the fruit of thy womb, Jesus.
1: Holy Mary, Mother of God, pray for us sinners, now and at the hour of our death.
2: Hail Mary, full of grace, Lord is with thee. Blessed art thou among women, and blessed is the fruit of thy womb, Jesus.
1: Holy Mary, Mother of God, pray for us sinners, now and at the hour of our death.

0: Jesus.
1: Forgive us our sins.
2: The fifth glorious mystery is the coronation. Our Father, who art in heaven, hallowed be thy name. Thy kingdom come, thy will be done on earth as it is in heaven.
1: Give us this day
2: with thee. Blessed art thou amongst women, and blessed is the fruit of thy womb, Jesus.
1: Holy Mary, Mother of God, pray for us sinners,
2: now and at the hour of our death. Hail Mary, full of grace, the Lord is with thee. Blessed art thou amongst women, and blessed is the fruit of thy womb, Jesus.
1: Holy Mary, Mother of God, pray for us sinners, now and at the hour of our death.
2: Hail Mary, full of grace, the Lord is with thee. Blessed art thou amongst women, and blessed is the fruit of thy womb, Jesus.
1: Holy Mary, Mother of God, pray for us sinners,
2: full of grace, the Lord is with thee. Blessed art thou amongst women, and blessed is the fruit of thy womb, Jesus.
1: Holy Mary, Mother of God, pray for us sinners, now and at the hour of our death.
2: Hail Mary, full of grace, the Lord is with thee. Blessed art thou amongst women, and blessed is the fruit of thy womb, Jesus.
1: Holy Mary, Mother of God, pray for us sinners, now and at the hour of our death.
2: Hail Mary, full of grace, the Lord is with thee. Blessed art thou amongst women, and blessed is the fruit of thy womb, Jesus.
1: Holy Mary, Mother of God, pray for us sinners, now and at the hour of our death.
2: Hail Mary, full of grace, the Lord is with thee. Blessed art thou amongst women, and blessed is the fruit of thy womb, Jesus.
1: Holy Mary, Mother of God, pray for us sinners, now and at the hour of our death.
2: Hail Mary, full of grace, the Lord is with thee. Blessed art thou amongst women, and blessed is the fruit of thy womb, Jesus.
1: Holy Mary, Mother of God, pray for us sinners, now and at the hour of our death.
2: Lord is with thee. Blessed art thou amongst women, and blessed is the fruit of thy womb, Jesus.
1: Holy Mary, Mother of God, pray for us sinners, now and at the hour of our death.
2: Hail Mary, full of grace, Lord is with thee. Blessed art thou amongst women, and blessed is the fruit of thy womb, Jesus.
1: Holy Mary,

0: Forgive us our sins, and save us from the fire of hell. Lead all souls to heaven, especially those who need mercy. Hail, Holy Queen,
1: Mother of Mercy, and Mother of Christ, and Saint Mary. To thee we cry, our precious Son of the Deity. To thee we send up our sighs, mourning, and weeping, and our fountain of tears. Turn the most gracious heaven, and the Lord is in mercy for us. And after this, there is thou shown for us a blessed fruit of thy womb, Jesus. Upon the blood of the Holy Spirit, amen.
0: Pray for us, O Holy Mother of God. Let us pray. O God, whose only begotten Son, by his life, death, and resurrection, hath purchased for us the rewards of eternal salvation, grant, we beseech thee, that in meditating upon these mysteries of the Most Holy Rosary of the Blessed Virgin Mary, we may imitate what they contain and obtain what they promise, through the same Christ our Lord.

0: In the name of the Father, and of the Son, and of the Holy Spirit. Amen. Lord, have mercy on us.
1: Christ, have mercy on us.
0: Lord, have mercy on us. Christ, hear us.
1: Christ, graciously hear us.
0: God, the Father of heaven,
1: have mercy on us.
0: God, the Son, Redeemer of the world,
1: have mercy on us.
0: God, the Holy Spirit,
1: have mercy on us.
0: Holy Trinity, one God,
1: have mercy on us.
0: Holy Mary,
1: pray for us.
0: Holy Mother of God,
1: pray for us.
0: Holy Virgin of Virgins,
1: pray for us.
0: Mother of Christ,
1: pray for us.
0: Mother of the Church,
1: pray for us.
0: Mother of Divine Grace,
1: pray for us.
0: Mother Most Pure,
1: pray for us.
0: Mother Most Chaste,
1: pray for us.
0: Mother Inviolate,
1: pray for us.
0: Mother Undefiled,
1: pray for us.
0: Mother Most Amiable,
1: pray for us.
0: Mother Most Admirable,
1: pray for us.
0: Mother of Good Counsel,
1: pray for us.
0: Mother of our Creator,
1: pray for us.
0: Mother of our Savior,
1: pray for us.
0: Virgin Most Prudent,
1: pray for us.
0: Virgin Most Venerable,
1: pray for us.
0: Virgin Most Renowned,
1: pray for us.
0: Virgin Most Powerful,
1: pray for us.
0: Virgin Most Merciful,
1: pray for us.
0: Virgin Most Faithful,
1: pray for us.
0: Mirror of Justice,
1: pray for us.
0: Seat of Wisdom,
1: pray for us.
0: Cause of our Joy,
1: pray for us.
0: Spiritual Vessel,
1: pray for us.
0: Vessel of Honor,
1: pray for us.
0: Singular Vessel of Devotion,
1: pray for us.
0: Mystical Rose,
1: pray for us.
0: Tower of David,
1: pray for us.
0: Tower of Ivory,
1: pray for us.
0: House of Gold,
1: pray for us.
0: Ark of the Covenant,
1: pray for us.
0: Gate of Heaven,
1: pray for us.
0: Morning Star,
1: pray for us.
0: Health of the Sick,
1: pray for us.
0: Refuge of Sinners,
1: pray for us.
0: Comforter of the Afflicted,
1: pray for us.
0: Help of Christians,
1: pray for us.
0: Queen of Angels,
1: pray for us.
0: Queen of Patriarchs,
1: pray for us.
0: Queen of Prophets,
1: pray for us.
0: Queen of Apostles,
1: pray for us.
0: Queen of Martyrs,
1: pray for us.
0: Queen of Confessors,
1: pray for us.
0: Queen of Virgins,
1: pray for us.
0: Queen of All Saints,
1: pray for us.
0: Queen conceived without original sin,
1: pray for us.
0: Queen assumed into Heaven,
1: pray for us.
0: Queen of the Most Holy Rosary,
1: pray for us.
0: Queen of Families,
1: pray for us.
0: Queen of Peace,
1: pray for us.
0: Lamb of God, who takest away the sins of the world,
1: spare us, O Lord.
0: Lamb of God, who takest away the sins of the world,
1: graciously hear us, O Lord.
0: Lamb of God, who takest away the sins of the world,
1: have mercy on us.
0: Pray for us, O Holy Mother of God,
1: that we may be made worthy of the promises of Christ.
0: Let us pray. Grant, we beseech thee, O Lord God, that we, thy servants, may enjoy perpetual health of mind and body, and by the glorious intercession of the Blessed Mary, ever-Virgin, be delivered from present sorrow and enjoy everlasting happiness, through Christ our Lord.
1: Amen.

0: A short meditation from the wisdom of the saints. It is easy enough to feel drawn to good, healthy people who have pleasant manners, but that is only natural love, not charity. A mother does not love her sick or possibly deformed child because he is lovable, but because she is his mother. We must pray to the Holy Ghost to put into our hearts that selfless devotion which nature has put into hers. St. Robert Bellarmine.
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0: It's time once again for a stroll down memory lane. 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
1: So they had to put in boilers in every building and run the gas lines to it, and they just did just a tremendous amount of work to put the to get the campus back cleaned up and in operation. And there was a lot of inefficiency, and there was Father Bolduc, you'd call him up, and everybody that called, he'd say, pack up and come on. You know, no questions asked. Just pack up and come. So anyway, it was my intention to move down here the following year, but it didn't work. So we finally came in 82. We got here an hour late for school the first day.
0: That's a little stroll down memory lane with Mr. Ralph Frizelka, recounting the early days of life in St. Mary. 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

The Seven Sorrows Devotion. According to St. Elizabeth of Hungary, those who invoke the Heavenly Mother through her sorrows will obtain true sorrow for their sins before death. Our Savior will protect them in their tribulations, especially at the hour of death. He will impress upon them the memory of His Passion and will reward them for it in heaven. He will commit such devout servants to the hands of Mary that she may dispose of them according to her pleasure and obtain for them all the graces she desires. According to St. Bridget of Sweden, the Blessed Mother promises seven graces to those who honor her daily by saying seven Hail Marys while meditating on her sorrows. I will give peace to their families. They will be enlightened about the divine mysteries. I will console them in their pains and I will accompany them in their work. I will give them as much as they ask for, as long as it does not interfere with the adorable will of my divine Son or the sanctification of their souls. I will defend them in their spiritual battles with the infernal enemy, and I will protect them at every instant of their lives. I will visibly help them at the moment of their death. They will see the face of their mother. I have obtained this grace from my divine Son, that those who propagate this devotion to my tears and sorrows will be taken directly from this earthly life to eternal happiness, since all their sins will be forgiven, and my Son will be their eternal consolation and joy. Mary's Seven Sorrows, in the name of the Father, and of the Son, and of the Holy Ghost, Amen. Number 1, the prophecy. The prophet Simeon tells the Blessed Mary that a sword of sorrow will pierce her soul because of her new baby son. Hail Mary, full of grace, the Lord is with thee. Blessed art thou among women, and blessed is the fruit of thy womb, Jesus. Holy Mary, Mother of God, pray for us sinners now and at the hour of our death. Amen. Number 2, the flight. The Holy Family must flee in the night to Egypt to escape the mass murder of the newborn children of Israel. Hail Mary, full of grace, the Lord is with thee. Blessed art thou among women, and blessed is the fruit of thy womb, Jesus. Holy Mary, Mother of God, pray for us sinners now and at the hour of our death. Amen. Number 3, the search. For 3 long days and nights, Mary and Joseph search for their missing child who is lost without a trace. Hail Mary, full of grace, the Lord is with thee. Blessed art thou among women, and blessed is the fruit of thy womb, Jesus. Holy Mary, Mother of God, pray for us sinners now and at the hour of our death. Amen. Number 4, the meeting. Mary sees her son, Jesus, all crushed, torn, broken, and bleeding as he carries the cross upon which he will soon be brutally hung. Hail Mary, full of grace, the Lord is with thee. Blessed art thou among women, and blessed is the fruit of thy womb, Jesus. Holy Mary, Mother of God, pray for us sinners now and at the hour of our death. Amen. Number 5, the death. Mary's blood-soaked son is nailed to his cross, tortured, mocked, and spit upon by those for whose love he dies thirsting. Hail Mary, full of grace, the Lord is with thee. Blessed art thou among women, and blessed is the fruit of thy womb, Jesus. Holy Mary, Mother of God, pray for us sinners now and at the hour of our death. Amen. Number 6, the piercing. Jesus' heart is torn open by a lance to prove his death before he is taken down from the cross and laid in the arms of his mother. Hail Mary, full of grace, the Lord is with thee. Blessed art thou among women, and blessed is the fruit of thy womb, Jesus. Holy Mary, Mother of God, pray for us sinners now and at the hour of our death. Amen. Number 7, the burial. Mary's pale and lifeless son is taken from her arms and placed in a cold rock tomb, and the entrance is closed and sealed. Hail Mary, full of grace, the Lord is with thee. Blessed art thou among women, and blessed is the fruit of thy womb, Jesus. Holy Mary, Mother of God, pray for us sinners now and at the hour of our death. Amen. In the name of the Father, and of the Son, and of the Holy Ghost. Amen.

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1: Ave Maria, gratia plena Dominus tecum, benedicta tu mulieribus et benedictus fructus ventris tui, Jesus.

a short instruction on the Holy Mass. Of all the practices recommended by our holy religion, morning and evening prayers, prayers before and after meals, visits to the Most Holy Sacrament, Rosary, Way of the Cross, etc., the August sacrifice of the Mass is the greatest, the most precious, and the most holy, as well as the most conducive to man's salvation. Holy Mass was instituted by Christ himself at the Last Supper. He commanded his apostles to do the same that he had done, saying, "Do this for a commemoration of me." Assisting at Holy Mass, you should have the fourfold intention of adoration, by which we acknowledge our dependence on God as the ruler over life and death, of praise and thanksgiving for the benefits conferred on us, of reparation for our sins and negligences, of impetration to implore of him the grace necessary for our salvation. If you desire to implore other benefits from God through the holy sacrifice of the Mass, very well, but do not forget the main intention. You can offer the Mass in union with the priest for some particular end, for instance, to obtain the grace to practice a particular virtue, overcome a special temptation, or obtain any other favor, either for yourself or your neighbor.

0: The consecration of the parish to St. Joseph. O glorious Patriarch and Patron of the Catholic Church, O Virgin Spouse of God and Guardian and Foster Father of the Word Incarnate, in the presence of Jesus and Mary, our parish chooses Thee this day to be our Guardian and Father. O Thou whom God has constituted Head of the Holy Family, accept us, we beseech Thee, though utterly unworthy, to be poor little servants in Thy holy house. Present us to Thy Immaculate Spouse. Ask her also to accept us as servants and to adopt us as children. With her, teach us, Thou who art a master of the interior life, how to converse constantly with Jesus and how to serve Him faithfully in all things to the end of our lives. To Thy custody was committed the living bread of heaven to be dispensed to Thy starving brethren. Oh, with Mary, help us to prepare the poor stables of our hearts to receive worthily and often the bread of our salvation. Let us receive it from Thy hands and from those of Mary as often as we approach the holy table. O our tender and watchful Father, we hereby consecrate our parish to Thee, and we firmly propose and resolve never to leave Thee, and never to say or do anything, nor to suffer anyone under our charge to say or do anything against Thy honor. O Thou, Head of the House of God upon earth, in faithful imitation of Jesus and Mary, we place our parish and all our concerns under Thy care and protection. To Thee, after Jesus and Mary, we consecrate our bodies and souls with all their faculties, our spiritual progress, our homes, and all our affairs and undertakings. Forsake us not, but adopt us as servants and children of the Holy Family. Watch over us at all times, especially in the last hour of our lives on earth. Then visit, console, and strengthen us with Jesus and Mary, that with them and Thee we may sing the praises of the adorable Trinity for all eternity. Amen.
1: The first thing is that we have to constantly remind ourselves that this could be our last moment. We have to live every day of our life as though we will never have the opportunity to return to the confessional, as though we will never have the opportunity to ask for forgiveness again. And if we do that, we won't fall into sin. If we live our entire life as though we will never have the possibility of going back to the confessional, we will make sure that we don't fall into grave sin. At the same point, at those opportunities that we do have to return to the confessional, we should make them count. Not just constantly depending upon the confessional to bring us back into the grace of God, but to use the confessional in very much the same way that we receive Holy Communion, as a growth of spiritual life, as a growth in the spiritual life itself, and in the life of grace within our own hearts. We have to go to the confessional not just because we're in the state of sin, but also because we want to love God more. The confessional is not supposed to be a scary place where all we do is get punished. The confessional is supposed to be another home where we can beg for God to help us to do penance for the sins that we have committed. It is a sign of God's love for us. And it must not be misused.
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3: In the name of the Father, and of the Son, and of the Holy Ghost. Amen. We continue with the exposition of the wonderful commandments of the law of God. You know that natural law is printed, exists in the heart of every person by the very fact of having a soul. But unfortunately, with original sin, all these essential truths that we call the natural law started to disappear. And it was necessary for Almighty God to present this Decalogue to Moses, in which the specifications of the natural law are clearly presented without any doubt for everyone. The third commandment, which we study today, commands us to keep holy the day of the Lord. As in every commandment, there is an obligation and there is an interdiction. This commandment is asking us to sanctify the Sunday, the day of the Lord, and it forbids us to profane it. Common sense and natural law compels us to give some time to God, to our Creator. From time to time, to consecrate a day to the worship of God. But it can happen often that we forget this obligation. And if it were left to our own decision, which day we are going to offer to God, we certainly will not offer any day to Him. And that's why there is a day that is established by God Himself in order to sanctify His name, in order to have a little rest, in order to obtain the graces that we need to recharge our spiritual batteries for the week. In the Mosaic Revelation, the day that must specifically be sanctified is the Saturday, the Sabbath. And in the New Law, it is a Sunday. Why this change? Well, the Sabbath, which means in Hebrew rest, it is a verb to rest, Shabbat. The Shabbat was instituted in the Old Testament in memory of the rest that our Lord, our Creator, had, and that the Genesis explains to us at the end of the creation of the world. And it was also the Shabbat day, a remembrance of the favors that He gave to His people when He delivered them from the captivity of Egypt. The apostles substituted the Saturday for the Sunday for two reasons. The first one was to clearly establish a break with the old law, with the Old Testament, which does not oblige anymore. And secondly, because our Lord died on a Friday, was buried, and He rose from the dead, bringing us this new creation, this grace of His resurrection on a Sunday. And it was also on a Sunday that the Holy Ghost came upon the apostles, the day of the Pentecost, to fill them with His gifts. And according to tradition, in the two occasions that our Lord appeared to the disciples in the Cenacle, it was also on two consecutive Sundays. That's why the apostles, in order to affirm this spiritual creation which comes from the resurrection of our Lord and also from the descent of the Holy Ghost, wanted to change the day of the Shabbat, the day of the rest, to Sunday, Dies Domini, the day of the Lord. And that's why the apostles command from the very beginning all the faithful to sanctify the Sunday as the day of the Lord. This is the story. Now, let us see what it means. What is the obligation and what are the ways of profaning, of sinning against this commandment? Obviously, the Church has established clearly how must we sanctify the day of the Lord, hearing Mass. The first and principal duty that we must fulfill on Sunday in order to sanctify it is the assistance to the holy sacrifice of the Mass. All the faithful who have the age of reason are obliged to fulfill this commandment. It will be a mortal sin then for a Catholic with the use of his reason not to hear the whole Mass without any reason, or not to be present at Mass without reason. For instance, those that come very late, let us say after the offertory, they do not fulfill the precept, they do not hear the entire Mass, and they are obliged, under pain of sin, to hear another Mass, if it is possible. To hear Mass, but in a Christian manner. That is to say, with respect and with devotion. It is not enough to come to the church, to sit in the last pew, and to close your eyes. You come to adore God and to worship Him. Those that sleep during Mass are not fulfilling their obligation. Those that during Mass are thinking of every human and divine thing except the Mass and the sacrifice of our Lord, which is being repeated in the altar, they are not fulfilling their obligation. With attention, but also with devotion. That's why it is so important that you have your missal and that you follow the Mass in your missal. It is not forbidden, of course, to follow the Mass in other ways. There are many ways of praising God. Let's say, for example, a priest, let's say a deacon that is assisting to Mass on Sunday, if at the same time he's saying his breviary, he is fulfilling both the obligations of the breviary and the assistance to the Mass. If you say your rosary during Mass, well, you are also doing something good. But the best way of participating in the Mass is following it in the Missal and uniting yourselves with the feelings of the Church and with the words that the celebrant is saying when he officiates at the altar. Bring your Missal, because if not, you will be thinking of everything except of the Mass, and you will have many distractions. And show also the little children how to use the Missal. Of course, don't make a gift of a St. Andrew Sunday Missal with 2,000 pages to a six-year-old child, because he will look the Missal, he will start to break every single page and to play with them. But there are special Missals, special books of devotion that are very able to be used by these children. And the parents and the older brothers and sisters should take care that the little ones can follow the Mass. I will even say, fathers of family, say to your little children, the little ones that can understand more or less what's going on, to tell them, well, now the priest is preaching, now the priest is he's saying the epistle, now the priest is offering, you see, in the chalice, he's offering the bread and the wine that are going to be consecrated. In the moment of consecration and of elevation especially, to require of your children a special attention. To hear the Mass with devotion and with respect, not just being bodily present, materially present, engaging yourselves in everything other than the service of God. Also, you should assist to Mass conveniently dressed. And there are two vices that we must try to avoid. Of course, the one of immodesty and immorality. You know that the Church commands, from the very beginning, it was St. Linus, the first pope after St. Peter, that commanded the women to cover their heads. Now, you cover your heads with a veil that covers completely your head. I don't want these little ridiculous things that cover just the top of your hair. You must cover your hair completely. You must cover it with a veil or with a hat, which is appropriate. You must be dressed in a modest manner. That is to say that, especially for women, you must not show your arms. And you must be a little bit covered in your front also. The same with the color of the clothes you use. If you come to the Mass dressed in bright, purple, but obviously you are being a motive of distraction for the others. and you come to show yourselves and not to honor God. The same for the men that come to the church dressed with shorts or with t-shirts, which is nothing else but underwear, and you don't come with underwear to the church especially. That's for the exaggerations. But there is also a certain taste that you must have when you come to church. These people that come to church, not just on Sunday, every day, with the most dirty tennis shoes that they have, with blue jeans, with ugly clothes, well, it is a lack of respect to the house of God. Those that come with t-shirts or with jackets with inscriptions of every kind, I belong to the Elephants Club of Kansas University or things like that, this is not proper for the church, because everyone necessarily will look at you. You come to the church not to be seen, but to praise God. Now, some people, by the way they are dressed, they attract the attention of others, and they are a reason for distraction. It is unacceptable, especially on Sundays, that people come to the church ugly dressed. Men should come with their ties, with their jackets if they have them, clean, smelling well. It is not vanity. We come to see God Himself, and we come well dressed. We are not going to work in the men's club hour when we go to Mass on Sunday. Oh, Father, but I am going to work in the fields immediately after Mass. Just wait 5 minutes that I talk about that. Or that we are going to the beach, Father, you see, and we have just the essential clothes that we have. Come on. You come to worship God, and you come dressed in a beautiful and tasteful manner. Now, decency and properly dressed. I go to the other extreme, the gypsies and the hippies. And the people that think that the more ugly they make themselves, the more they please God. You can be sure that no, the devil is ugly. And hell is ugly. And I have never been in heaven. I hope I will be one day. But when you will be there, you will see that people do not look ugly in heaven. Now, do not make yourselves ugly. Do not be savagely dressed. There is no such a thing as a pious troglodyte. And some of our people think that the more prehistoric they are in the way they dress, in the way they act, the more they please God. Certainly not. Certainly not. There is no such a thing as a pious prehistoric man or woman. Civilization goes along with the faith, with the Catholic faith, necessarily. And in the places where the Catholic faith is lost, civilization disappears, and people degrade themselves in their customs, in their morals, and even in the way they dress. The missionaries know that very well. They go to the countries where there is no faith, and maybe there are so-called civilizations of thousands of years, and there you have the people half naked in the streets, killing and eating each other. And when the faith is installed, and when people start to love God and to understand as far as they can the mysteries of our faith, their whole behavior changes. That's why the restoration of Catholicity and the restoration of the kingdom of our Lord Jesus Christ here on earth must be done also in these external points that seem not important, but that they are. They are very important. Now, when you come to Mass on Sundays, you come to Mass dressed conveniently, dressed beautifully, smelling well, and being legitimately proud of yourselves. You are children of God that come to visit their Father. Now, please, no gypsies, no hippies, no prehistoric pious people, no immodesty, no t-shirts with lots of inscriptions, no shining dresses, no mini veils covering absolutely nothing, etc., etc. These are points of Christian manners, which are proper to us, which are proper to Catholic civilization. When you behave in a different way, you are material for missionary countries. Besides hearing Mass on Sunday, we should be present as frequently as we can and as our obligations permit it to all the divine services. We have here every Sunday the opportunity of a holy hour, and especially the Vespers and the benediction with the Blessed Sacrament. If you can come, try to come. You must occupy yourselves on Sunday in some special works of piety, some special works of charity convenient to your state in life. The precept of hearing Mass ceases to bind when it is impossible, morally or physically, to assist. Now, are dispensed from hearing Mass on Sunday those who are sick? It is not said that you are in the agony. If you are feeling sick, if you have fever, if you have any special trouble and the weather is not good for you because you are an old person or you have a heart problem, you are not obliged to come to Mass. You are dispensed by your own illness. Those that are convalescent of an illness and that who cannot go from home to the church without the danger of relapsing in their illness. Those who must take care of the sick, the nurses especially. Those who need to protect their homes or their children or their business, and there is no other way to do it. Those who live at a great distance from the church. Many of you make admirable efforts to be here every Sunday, and God will certainly reward you. But if for any reason it becomes very difficult for you, you are not obliged to assist every Sunday to the Mass. Also, wives, children, and those who served in a house, domestics, provided their masters or the husband or the father of the family asked them to remain at home during the time of the Mass for a legitimate reason. They are also dispensed. And there is a legitimate reason, of course. With the precept of hearing Mass, there is another one. The one that, demanding us to keep holy the Sabbath day, makes reference to the necessity of abstaining from work, from forbidden work, and also, especially, of committing sins, and particularly dangerous amusements as parties and this kind of activities. They profane the day of the Lord. Our Lord has not only promised blessings on the countries and on the families that keep the day of the Lord holy, but he has also menaced with the most severe penalties. They grievously violated my day, therefore I have resolved to pour out my indignation upon them. Ezekiel 20:30. The profanation of the Sunday, either not assisting to Mass or breaking this interdiction of working, as we will see now, it is a scandal. It is an offense in the eyes of God, and it is an insult to religion. And the consequences are most deplorable, because the people that do not keep the Sundays holy, they lack of a spiritual delicacy. They do not take care of the service of God anymore. And little by little, they start to degrade themselves and their families. And finally, they destroy their soul. It is impossible to practice religion without the observance of the Sundays. It is forbidden then on Sundays, obviously, drunkenness, obscene, uncharitable conversations, impurity, blasphemy, all these sins that are so easily committed, we have nothing to do. But there are some special works that are forbidden too. And I think that some of our people do not understand that very well. Now, that's exactly what I am trying to explain right now. The works that are forbidden in the days of feast, according to the doctrine of the Church. There are some works that are called the servile works, servile, servilis, those that were made by the slaves or by the servants in the past. Those ones are forbidden. For example, what we call the work in the fields, to work in the fields, or to sell, or to buy, or to make contracts, or even to make the cleaning of the house, or to have some mechanic works, etc. All this is forbidden. There are some exceptions that are given by necessity. For example, imagine in the time of the harvest, it is necessary, to work in the fields, because if not, great problems will occur, especially financial loss. Now, in that case, the person that is concerned can especially work, even if it is on Sunday, and some people can help them. Also, if you have a business that for its essence needs to be run continuously. I don't know, there are big machines for electricity and all that need to be working continuously. You need people to take care of them. Even if it is on Sunday, necessity excuses. Custom can also excuse. For example, in the Catholic countries, the barbers can work on Sunday for custom. Also, the drivers of public services, the drivers of trains or the drivers of buses, public buses, they are making a job, they are making a servile work, but they can do it because of the custom and in some cases the necessity. The custom also excuses the hunters. You can hunt on Sunday. You can go hunting on Sunday. You can go also fishing on Sunday. You can also buy and sell little things and things that are necessary for you for the daily life. You need some eggs or you need some bread or you need some milk. Well, you can buy it without any problem, but you are not going on Sunday to go your shopping to the mall just because it is Sunday. The same if there is any special necessity, something to do in the house that have not been able to be fulfilled during the day, during the weekdays, you can do it on Sunday. Some people find a special relaxation in cutting their lawn on Sundays or on washing their cars. Well, it is better to do that on Saturdays, which is a permitted day, but it is acceptable that on Sundays you fulfill some of these external material works that you make them for your own relaxation. It is almost more a sport than a work. You can do it providing it is not for more than 2 hours and providing you do not give a scandal. And finally, you can obtain a dispensation in some special cases. We do not have the situation, the normal situation in the church, and your priests are not parish priests. We do not have an ordinary jurisdiction as parish priests. We have an extraordinary one for special cases. Now, we cannot give you a dispensation to work on Sundays, but we can, as every priest can, determine that your request is licit, is reasonable, and that in a normal case in the church, when the church was in normal situation, you would have obtained this dispensation. Now, when there is a danger of committing a sin, or you are not sure, or you are in doubt, come to see your priest in order to ask him for advice. Let us keep them holy the day of the Lord, assisting to Mass, assisting to special services if we can, trying also to keep this rest, which is so necessary for our soul and for our body, not to exhaust ourselves, not to pass the day in frivolous and ridiculous or sometimes even dangerous and occasion of sin activities, but of giving the Sunday to the Lord, to rest with your soul, to rest in your body, and to have a clear break with the rest of the week. The Sunday is the day of God. It is the day of the Lord. Now, take that obligation seriously and remember that God will punish those that do not keep the day of the Lord holy, but he will also give many blessings and his protection to the families in which the day of the Lord is treated in a convenient manner according to the law of God and to the rules of the church. In the name of the Father, and of the Son, and of the Holy Ghost. Amen.

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0: In the name of the Father, and of the Son, and of the Holy Ghost. Amen. Most Holy Trinity, Father, Son, and Holy Ghost, I adore thee profoundly. I offer thee the most precious body, blood, soul, and divinity of Jesus Christ present in all the tabernacles of the world, in reparation for the outrages, sacrileges, and indifferences by which he is offended, and through the infinite merits of his most sacred heart and of the Immaculate Heart of Mary, I beg of thee the conversion of poor sinners. Amen. My God, I believe, I adore, I hope, and I love thee. I beg pardon for those who do not believe, do not adore, do not hope, and do not love thee. My God, I believe, I adore, I hope, and I love thee. I beg pardon for those who do not believe, do not adore, do not hope, and do not love thee. My God, I believe, I adore, I hope, and I love thee. I beg pardon for those who do not believe, do not adore, do not hope, and do not love thee. Sancti Michael Arcangele, defendi nos imperio, contra nequitiam et insidias diaboli esto presidium, imperitili Deus supices deprecamur, tuque princeps minitiae celestis, satana mariosque spiritus malignos, quae perditione manimarum pervagantur in mundo, divina virtute in inferno retrude. Amen. Our Lady of the Rosary, pray for us.
1: Because we must ask ourselves today, who or what possesses my heart? What is at the center and the focus of my thoughts, my desires, my sentiments? This is a profound question for all of us, because this is the key to our life. You know, we must never be deceived, despite the evil of the world, in thinking that the world is victorious over us. Our Lord still offers his grace. Our Lord still produces saints. Our Lord's works and graces are still powerful to transform us and make us holy, make us into saints by means of not only his laws, but also by means of the sacraments and the sacramentals of the church, which are for us and at our disposal for that. But we must be willing to be open to that. We must make them the heart of our hearts.
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3: The Rosary is the most beautiful and the most rich in graces of all prayers. It is the prayer that touches most the heart of the Mother of God. And if you wish peace to reign in your homes, recite the Family Rosary. 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
4: God, the Father Almighty, creator of heaven and of earth, and in Jesus Christ, his only Son, our Lord, who was conceived by the Holy Ghost, born of the Virgin Mary, and suffered under Pontius Pilate, was crucified, died, and was buried. He descended into hell. The third day he rose again from the dead. He ascended into heaven and sitteth at the right hand of God, the Father Almighty. From thence he shall come to judge the living and the dead.
5: I make the Lord God, and the Lord God, and the Lord God, and the Lord God, and the Lord God, and the Lord God, and the Lord God, and the Lord God, and the Lord God, and the Lord God.
4: Our Father who art in heaven, hallowed be thy name. Thy kingdom come, thy will be done on earth as it is in heaven.
5: Give us this day our daily bread, and forgive us our trespasses, that we may be led as we trust against us. And lead us not into temptation, but deliver us from evil. Amen.
4: Hail Mary, full of grace, the Lord is with thee. Blessed art thou amongst women, and blessed is the fruit of thy womb, Jesus.
5: Holy Mary, Mother of God, pray for us sinners, now and at the hour of our death. Amen.
4: Mary, full of grace, the Lord is with thee. Blessed art thou amongst women, and blessed is the fruit of thy womb, Jesus.
5: Holy Mary, Mother of God, pray for us sinners, now and at the hour of our death. Amen.
4: Hail Mary, full of grace, the Lord is with thee. Blessed art thou amongst women, and blessed is the fruit of thy womb, Jesus.
5: Holy Mary, Mother of God, pray for us sinners, now and at the hour of our death. Amen.

0: First joyful mystery is the Annunciation. 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Thy kingdom come, thy will be done on earth as it is in heaven.
1: Give us this day our daily bread, and forgive us our trespasses, as we forgive those who trespass against us. And lead us not into temptation, but deliver us from evil. Amen.
0: Hail Mary, full of grace, the Lord is with thee. Blessed art thou amongst women, and blessed is the fruit of thy womb, Jesus.
1: Holy Mary, Mother of God, pray for us sinners, now and at the hour of our death. Amen.
0: Hail Mary, full of grace, the Lord is with thee. Blessed art thou amongst women, and blessed is the fruit of thy womb, Jesus.
1: Holy Mary, Mother of God, pray for us sinners, now and at the hour of our death. Amen.
0: Mary, full of grace, the Lord is with thee. Blessed art thou amongst women, and blessed is the fruit of thy womb, Jesus.
1: Holy Mary, Mother of God, pray for us sinners, now and at the hour of our death. Amen.
0: Hail Mary, full of grace, the Lord is with thee. Blessed art thou amongst women, and blessed is the fruit of thy womb, Jesus.
1: Holy Mary, Mother of God, pray for us sinners, now and at the hour of our death. Amen.
0: Mary, full of grace, the Lord is with thee. Blessed art thou amongst women, and blessed is the fruit of thy womb, Jesus.
1: Holy Mary, Mother of God, pray for us sinners, now and at the hour of our death. Amen.
0: Mary, full of grace, the Lord is with thee. Blessed art thou amongst women, and blessed is the fruit of thy womb, Jesus.
1: Holy Mary, Mother of God, pray for us sinners, now and at the hour of our death. Amen.
0: Mary, full of grace, the Lord is with thee. Blessed art thou amongst women, and blessed is the fruit of thy womb, Jesus.
1: Holy Mary, Mother of God, pray for us sinners, now and at the hour of our death. Amen.
0: Mary, full of grace, the Lord is with thee. Blessed art thou amongst women, and blessed is the fruit of thy womb, Jesus.
1: Holy Mary, Mother of God, pray for us sinners, now and at the hour of our death. Amen.
0: Mary, full of grace, the Lord is with thee. Blessed art thou amongst women, and blessed is the fruit of thy womb, Jesus.
1: Holy Mary, Mother of God, pray for us sinners, now and at the hour of our death. Amen.
0: Hail Mary, full of grace, the Lord is with thee. Blessed art thou amongst women, and blessed is the fruit of thy womb, Jesus.
1: Holy Mary, Mother of

0: my Jesus.
1: Give us our sins, save us from the highest fire, and lead all souls to heaven, especially those who are most need thy mercy.
2: The second joyful mystery, the visitation. Our Father who art in heaven, hallowed be thy name, thy kingdom come, thy will be done on earth as it is in heaven.
1: Give us this day our daily bread, and forgive us our trespasses, as we forgive those who trespass against us. And lead us not into temptation, but deliver us from evil. Amen.
2: Hail Mary, full of grace, the Lord is with thee. Blessed art thou amongst women, and blessed is the fruit of thy womb, Jesus.
1: Holy Mary, Mother of God, pray for us sinners, now and at the hour of our death. Amen.
2: Hail Mary, full of grace, the Lord is with thee. Blessed art thou amongst women, and blessed is the fruit of thy womb, Jesus.
1: Holy Mary, Mother of God, pray for us sinners, now and at the hour of our death. Amen.
2: Hail Mary, full of grace, the Lord is with thee. Blessed art thou amongst women, and blessed is the fruit of thy womb, Jesus.
1: Holy Mary, Mother of God, pray for us sinners, now and at the hour of our death. Amen.
2: Hail Mary, full of grace, the Lord is with thee. Blessed art thou amongst women, and blessed is the fruit of thy womb, Jesus.
1: Holy Mary, Mother of God, pray for us sinners, now and at the hour of our death. Amen.
2: Hail Mary, full of grace, the Lord is with thee. Blessed art thou amongst women, and blessed is the fruit of thy womb, Jesus.
1: Holy Mary, Mother of God, pray for us sinners, now and at the hour of our death. Amen.
2: Hail Mary, full of grace, the Lord is with thee. Blessed art thou amongst women, and blessed is the fruit of thy womb, Jesus.
1: Holy Mary, Mother of God, pray for us sinners, now and at the hour of our death. Amen.
2: Hail Mary, full of grace, the Lord is with thee. Blessed art thou amongst women, and blessed is the fruit of thy womb, Jesus.
1: Holy Mary, Mother of God, pray for us sinners, now and at the hour of our death. Amen.
2: Hail Mary, full of grace, the Lord is with thee. Blessed art thou amongst women, and blessed is the fruit of thy womb, Jesus.
1: Holy Mary, Mother of God, pray for us sinners, now and at the hour of our death. Amen.
2: Hail Mary, full of grace, the Lord is with thee. Blessed art thou amongst women, and blessed is the fruit of thy womb, Jesus.
1: Holy Mary, Mother of God, pray for us sinners, now and at the hour of our death. Amen.
2: Hail Mary, full of grace, the Lord is with thee. Blessed art thou amongst women, and blessed is the fruit of thy womb, Jesus.
1: Holy Mary, Mother of God, pray for us sinners,

0: Father, who art in heaven, hallowed be thy name, thy kingdom come, thy will be done on earth as it is.
1: Give us this day our daily bread, and forgive us our trespasses, as we forgive those who trespass against us. And lead us not into temptation, but deliver us from evil. Amen.
0: Mary, full of grace, the Lord is with thee. Blessed art thou amongst women, and blessed is the fruit of thy womb, Jesus.
1: Holy Mary, Mother of God, pray for us sinners, now and at the hour of our death. Amen.
0: Mary, full of grace, the Lord is with thee. Blessed art thou amongst women, and blessed is the fruit of thy womb, Jesus.
1: Holy Mary, Mother of God, pray for us sinners, now and at the hour of our death. Amen. Holy Mary, Mother of God, pray for us sinners, now and at the hour of our death. Amen. Holy Mary, Mother of God, pray for us sinners, now and at the hour of our death. Amen. Holy Mary, Mother of God, pray for us sinners, now at the hour of our death. Amen. Holy Mary, Mother of God, pray for us sinners, now at the hour of our death. Amen. Holy Mary, Mother of God, pray for us sinners, now at the hour of our death. Holy Mary, Mother of God, pray for us sinners, now at the hour of our death. Amen. Holy Mary, Mother of God, pray for us sinners, now at the hour of our death. Amen. Holy Mary, Mother of God, pray for us sinners, now at the hour of our death. Amen.

0: the presentation of the child Jesus and the purification of our lady. Our Father, who art in heaven, hallowed be thy name. Thy kingdom come, thy will be done on earth as it is in heaven.
1: Give us this day our daily bread, and forgive us our trespasses, as we forgive those who trespass against us. And lead us not into temptation, but deliver us from evil. Amen.
0: Hail Mary, full of grace, the Lord is with thee. Blessed art thou amongst women, and blessed is the fruit of thy womb, Jesus.
1: Holy Mary, Mother of God, pray for us sinners, now and at the hour of our death. Amen.
0: Hail Mary, full of grace, the Lord is with thee. Blessed art thou amongst women, and blessed is the fruit of thy womb, Jesus.
1: Holy Mary, Mother of God, pray for us sinners, now and at the hour of our death. Amen.
0: Hail Mary, full of grace, the Lord is with thee. Blessed art thou amongst women, and blessed is the fruit of thy womb, Jesus.
1: Holy Mary, Mother of God, pray for us sinners, now and at the hour of our death.
0: Grace, the Lord is with thee. Blessed art thou amongst women, and blessed is the fruit of thy womb, Jesus.
1: Holy Mary, Mother of God, pray for us sinners, now and at the hour of our death. Amen.
0: Hail Mary, full of grace, the Lord is with thee. Blessed art thou amongst women, and blessed is the fruit of thy womb, Jesus.
1: Holy Mary, Mother of God, pray for us sinners, now and at the hour of our death. Amen.
0: Hail Mary, full of grace, the Lord is with thee. Blessed art thou amongst women, and blessed is the fruit of thy womb, Jesus.
1: Holy Mary, Mother of God, pray for us sinners, now and at the hour of our death. Amen.
0: Hail Mary, full of grace, the Lord is with thee. Blessed art thou amongst women, and blessed is the fruit of thy womb, Jesus.
1: Holy Mary, Mother of God, pray for us sinners, now and at the hour of our death. Amen.
0: Hail Mary, full of grace, the Lord is with thee. Blessed art thou amongst women, and blessed is the fruit of thy womb, Jesus.
1: Holy Mary, Mother of God, pray for us sinners, now and at the hour of our death. Amen.
0: Hail Mary, full of grace, the Lord is with thee. Blessed art thou amongst women, and blessed is the fruit of thy womb, Jesus.
1: Holy Mary, Mother of God, pray for us sinners, now and at the hour of our death. Amen.
0: Hail Mary, full of grace, the Lord is with thee. Blessed art thou amongst women, and blessed is the fruit of thy womb, Jesus.
1: Holy Mary, Mother of God,

0: Give us this day our daily bread, and forgive us our trespasses, as we forgive those who trespass against us. And lead us not into temptation, but deliver us from evil. Amen.
1: Hail Mary, full of grace, the Lord is with thee. Blessed art thou amongst women, and blessed is the fruit of thy womb, Jesus.
0: Holy Mary, Mother of God, pray for us sinners, now and at the hour of our death. Amen.
1: Hail Mary, full of grace, the Lord is with thee. Blessed art thou amongst women, and blessed is the fruit of thy womb, Jesus.
0: Holy Mary, Mother of God, pray for us sinners, now and at the hour of our death. Amen.
1: Hail Mary, full of grace, the Lord is with thee. Blessed art thou amongst women, blessed is the fruit of thy womb, Jesus.
0: Holy Mary, Mother of God, pray for us sinners, now and at the hour of our death. Amen.
1: Hail Mary, full of grace, the Lord is with thee. Blessed art thou amongst women, and blessed is the fruit of thy womb, Jesus.
0: Holy Mary, Mother of God, pray for us sinners, now and at the hour of our death. Amen.
1: Hail Mary, full of grace, the Lord is with thee. Blessed art thou amongst women, and blessed is the fruit of thy womb, Jesus.
0: Holy Mary, Mother of God, pray for us sinners, now and at the hour of our death. Amen.
1: Hail Mary, full of grace, the Lord is with thee. Blessed art thou amongst women, and blessed is the fruit of thy womb, Jesus.
0: Holy Mary, Mother of God, pray for us sinners, now and at the hour of our death. Amen.
1: Hail Mary, full of grace, the Lord is with thee. Blessed art thou amongst women, and blessed is the fruit of thy womb, Jesus.
0: Holy Mary, Mother of God, pray for us sinners, now and at the hour of our death. Amen. Holy Mary, Mother of God, pray for us sinners, now at the hour of our death. Amen.
1: Hail Mary, full of grace, the Lord is with thee. Blessed art thou amongst women, and blessed is the fruit of thy womb, Jesus.
0: Holy Mary, Mother of God, pray for us sinners, now at the hour of our death. Amen.
1: Hail Mary, full of grace, the Lord is with thee. Blessed art thou amongst women, and blessed is the fruit of thy womb, Jesus.
0: Holy Mary,

0: us, O Holy Mother of God,
1: that we may have the benefit of our Son Christ.
0: Let us pray, O God, His only begotten Son, by His life, death, and resurrection, has purchased for us the rewards of eternal life. Grant, we beseech Thee, that by meditating upon these mysteries of the Most Holy Rosary of the Blessed Virgin Mary, we may imitate what they contain and obtain what they promise through the same Christ our Lord.
2: Amen. A short meditation from the Wisdom of the Saints. Happy the man whose words issue from the Holy Spirit and not from himself. St. Anthony of Padua.
3: An act of spiritual communion. In the name of the Father, and of the Son, and of the Holy Spirit. Amen. My Jesus, I believe that you are present in the most holy sacrament. I love you above all things, and I desire to receive you into my soul. Since I cannot at this moment receive you sacramentally, come at least spiritually into my heart. I embrace you as if you were already there, and unite myself wholly to you. Never permit me to be separated from you. Amen. In the name of the Father, and of the Son, and of the Holy Spirit. Amen.
4: The Holy Rosary.
5: In the name of the Father, and of the Son, and of the Holy Ghost. Amen.

I believe in God, the Father Almighty, Creator of heaven and earth, and in Jesus Christ, His only Son, our Lord, who was conceived by the Holy Ghost, born of the Virgin Mary, suffered under Pontius Pilate, was crucified, died, and was buried. He descended into hell. The third day He rose again from the dead. He ascended into heaven, sitteth at the right hand of God, the Father Almighty. From thence He shall come to judge the living and the dead. Our Father, who art in heaven, hallowed be thy name. Thy kingdom come, thy will be done on earth as it is in heaven. Hail Mary, full of grace, the Lord is with thee. Blessed art thou amongst women, and blessed is the fruit of thy womb, Jesus. Hail Mary, full of grace, the Lord is with thee. Blessed art thou amongst women, and blessed is the fruit of thy womb, Jesus. Hail Mary, full of grace, the Lord is with thee. Blessed art thou amongst women, and blessed is the fruit of thy womb, Jesus.

Amen. We meditate today the sorrowful mysteries of the Holy Rosary. The first sorrowful mystery, our Lord in the garden. Our Father who art in heaven, hallowed be thy name. Thy kingdom come, thy will be done on earth as it is in heaven. Hail Mary, full of grace, the Lord is with thee. Blessed art thou amongst women, and blessed is the fruit of thy womb, Jesus. Hail Mary, full of grace, the Lord is with thee. Blessed art thou amongst women, and blessed is the fruit of thy womb, Jesus. Hail Mary, full of grace, the Lord is with thee. Blessed art thou amongst women, and blessed is the fruit of thy womb, Jesus. Hail Mary, full of grace, the Lord is with thee. Blessed art thou amongst women, and blessed is the fruit of thy womb, Jesus. Hail Mary, full of grace, the Lord is with thee. Blessed art thou amongst women, and blessed is the fruit of thy womb, Jesus. Hail Mary, full of grace, the Lord is with thee. Blessed art thou amongst women, and blessed is the fruit of thy womb, Jesus. Hail Mary, full of grace, the Lord is with thee. Blessed art thou amongst women, and blessed is the fruit of thy womb, Jesus. Hail Mary, full of grace, the Lord is with thee. Blessed art thou amongst women, and blessed is the fruit of thy womb, Jesus. Hail Mary, full of grace, the Lord is with thee. Blessed art thou amongst women, and blessed is the fruit of thy womb, Jesus. Hail Mary, full of grace, the Lord is with thee. Blessed art thou amongst women, and blessed is the fruit of thy womb, Jesus.

my Jesus. The second sorrowful mystery, our Lord is scourged at the pillar. Our Father who art in heaven, hallowed be thy name. Thy kingdom come, thy will be done, on earth as it is in heaven. Hail Mary, full of grace, the Lord is with thee. Blessed art thou amongst women, and blessed is the fruit of thy womb, Jesus. Hail Mary, full of grace, the Lord is with thee. Blessed art thou amongst women, and blessed is the fruit of thy womb, Jesus. Hail Mary, full of grace, the Lord is with thee. Blessed art thou amongst women, and blessed is the fruit of thy womb, Jesus. Hail Mary, full of grace, the Lord is with thee. Blessed art thou amongst women, and blessed is the fruit of thy womb, Jesus. Hail Mary, full of grace, the Lord is with thee. Blessed art thou amongst women, and blessed is the fruit of thy womb, Jesus. Hail Mary, full of grace, the Lord is with thee. Blessed art thou amongst women, and blessed is the fruit of thy womb, Jesus. Hail Mary, full of grace, the Lord is with thee. Blessed art thou amongst women, and blessed is the fruit of thy womb, Jesus. Hail Mary, full of grace, the Lord is with thee. Blessed art thou amongst women, and blessed is the fruit of thy womb, Jesus. Hail Mary, full of grace, the Lord is with thee. Blessed art thou amongst women, and blessed is the fruit of thy womb, Jesus. Hail Mary, full of grace, the Lord is with thee. Blessed art thou amongst women, and blessed is the fruit of thy womb, Jesus.

0: O my Jesus, the third sorrowful mystery is a crowning with thorns. Our Father who art in heaven, hallowed be thy name. Thy kingdom come, thy will be done on earth as it is in heaven. Hail Mary, full of grace, the Lord is with thee. Blessed art thou amongst women, and blessed is the fruit of thy womb, Jesus. Hail Mary, full of grace, the Lord is with thee. Blessed art thou amongst women, and blessed is the fruit of thy womb, Jesus. Hail Mary, full of grace, the Lord is with thee. Blessed art thou amongst women, and blessed is the fruit of thy womb, Jesus. Hail Mary, full of grace, the Lord is with thee. Blessed art thou amongst women, and blessed is the fruit of thy womb, Jesus. Hail Mary, full of grace, the Lord is with thee. Blessed art thou amongst women, and blessed is the fruit of thy womb, Jesus. Hail Mary, full of grace, the Lord is with thee. Blessed art thou amongst women, and blessed is the fruit of thy womb, Jesus. Hail Mary, full of grace, the Lord is with thee. Blessed art thou amongst women, and blessed is the fruit of thy womb, Jesus. Hail Mary, full of grace, the Lord is with thee. Blessed art thou amongst women, and blessed is the fruit of thy womb, Jesus. Hail Mary, full of grace, the Lord is with thee. Blessed art thou amongst women, and blessed is the fruit of thy womb, Jesus. Hail Mary, full of grace, the Lord is with thee. Blessed art thou amongst women, and blessed is the fruit of thy womb, Jesus.
1: Holy Mary,

O my Jesus. In the fourth sorrowful mystery, we contemplate our Lord carrying his cross. Our Father who art in heaven, hallowed be thy name. Thy kingdom come, thy will be done on earth as it is in heaven. Hail Mary, full of grace, the Lord is with thee. Blessed art thou amongst women, and blessed is the fruit of thy womb, Jesus. Mary, full of grace, the Lord is with thee. Blessed art thou amongst women, and blessed is the fruit of thy womb, Jesus. Hail Mary, full of grace, the Lord is with thee. Blessed art thou amongst women, and blessed is the fruit of thy womb, Jesus. Hail Mary, full of grace, the Lord is with thee. Blessed art thou amongst women, and blessed is the fruit of thy womb, Jesus. Hail Mary, full of grace, the Lord is with thee. Blessed art thou amongst women, and blessed is the fruit of thy womb, Jesus. Hail Mary, full of grace, the Lord is with thee. Blessed art thou amongst women, and blessed is the fruit of thy womb, Jesus. Hail Mary, full of grace, the Lord is with thee. Blessed art thou amongst women, and blessed is the fruit of thy womb, Jesus. Hail Mary, full of grace, the Lord is with thee. Blessed art thou amongst women, and blessed is the fruit of thy womb, Jesus. Hail Mary, full of grace, the Lord is with thee. Blessed art thou amongst women, and blessed is the fruit of thy womb, Jesus. Hail Mary, full of grace, the Lord is with thee. Blessed art thou amongst women, and blessed is the fruit of thy womb, Jesus.

O my Jesus, the last sorrowful mystery, the crucifixion and death of our Savior. Our Father who art in heaven, hallowed be thy name, thy kingdom come, thy will be done on earth as it is in heaven. Hail Mary, full of grace, the Lord is with thee. Blessed art thou amongst women, and blessed is the fruit of thy womb, Jesus. Hail Mary, full of grace, the Lord is with thee. Blessed art thou amongst women, and blessed is the fruit of thy womb, Jesus. Hail Mary, full of grace, the Lord is with thee. Blessed art thou amongst women, and blessed is the fruit of thy womb, Jesus. Hail Mary, full of grace, the Lord is with thee. Blessed art thou amongst women, and blessed is the fruit of thy womb, Jesus. Hail Mary, full of grace, the Lord is with thee. Blessed art thou amongst women, and blessed is the fruit of thy womb, Jesus. Hail Mary, full of grace, the Lord is with thee. Blessed art thou amongst women, and blessed is the fruit of thy womb, Jesus. Hail Mary, full of grace, the Lord is with thee. Blessed art thou amongst women, and blessed is the fruit of thy womb, Jesus. Hail Mary, full of grace, the Lord is with thee. Blessed art thou amongst women, and blessed is the fruit of thy womb, Jesus. Hail Mary, full of grace, the Lord is with thee. Blessed art thou amongst women, and blessed is the fruit of thy womb, Jesus. Hail Mary, full of grace, the Lord is with thee. Blessed art thou amongst women, and blessed is the fruit of thy womb, Jesus.

0: O my Jesus, Hail Holy Queen, pray for us, O Holy Mother of God. And let us pray, O God, whose only begotten Son, by his life, death, and resurrection, has purchased for us the rewards of eternal life. Grant, we beseech thee, that meditating upon these mysteries in the most holy rosary of the Blessed Virgin Mary, we may imitate what they contain and obtain what they promise, through the same Christ our Lord. Amen.
1: In the name of the Father, and of the Son, and of...
2: But where does the true love of our Lord come from? It comes from faith. We must be those who follow our Lord because we have this great faith in him, because it is this faith which leads us to that love of our Lord. And it will be only faith in our Lord that will keep us on the right path. For when the road gets tough and when Calvary is looming over the horizon, it is only this attachment to our Lord that will keep us on the right path, that will see us through with our Lord. We know that when our Lord, when things became tough in his life, those who followed him because of his healing and his comfort, they left him. They abandoned him. So we must be those who have that strong faith that leads to a great attachment of love to our Lord. But even with this act of faith, we must remember what we are. And that is lost sheep who had been saved by our Lord. And so this leads us to another beautiful virtue that this gospel is trying to show us. It's that virtue.
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4: In the name of the Father, and of the Son, and of the Holy Ghost, and I believe in God, the Father Almighty, creator of heaven and earth, and in Jesus Christ, his only Son, our Lord, who was conceived by the Holy Ghost, born of the Virgin Mary, suffered under Pontius Pilate, was crucified, died, and was buried. He descended into hell. The third day he arose again from the dead. He ascended into heaven, seated at the right hand of God the Father Almighty. From thence he shall come to judge the living and the dead. Our Father who art in heaven, hallowed be thy name. Thy kingdom come, thy will be done on earth as it is in heaven.
5: Give us
4: Hail Mary, full of grace, the Lord is with thee. Blessed art thou amongst women, and blessed is the fruit of thy womb, Jesus. Hail Mary, full of grace, the Lord is with thee. Blessed art thou amongst women, and blessed is the fruit of thy womb, Jesus. Hail Mary, full of grace, the Lord is with thee. Blessed art thou amongst women, and blessed is the fruit of thy womb, Jesus.

0: first glorious mystery, the resurrection. Our Father who art in heaven, hallowed be thy name. Thy kingdom come, thy will be done on earth as it is in heaven. Hail Mary, full of grace, the Lord is with thee. Blessed art thou amongst women, and blessed is the fruit of thy womb, Jesus.
1: Holy Mary, Mother of God, pray for us
0: sinners now. Hail Mary, full of grace, the Lord is with thee. Blessed art thou amongst women, and blessed is the fruit of thy womb, Jesus.
1: Holy Mary, Mother of God, pray for us sinners now.
0: Hail Mary, full of grace, the Lord is with thee. Blessed art thou amongst women, and blessed is the fruit of thy womb, Jesus.
1: Holy Mary,
0: Hail Mary, full of grace, the Lord is with thee. Blessed art thou amongst women, and blessed is the fruit of thy womb, Jesus.
1: Holy Mary, Mother of God, pray for us.
0: Hail Mary, full of grace, the Lord is with thee. Blessed art thou amongst women, and blessed is the fruit of thy womb, Jesus.
1: Holy Mary, Mother of God, pray for us.
0: Hail Mary, full of grace, the Lord is with thee. Blessed art thou amongst women, and blessed is the fruit of thy womb, Jesus.
1: Holy Mary, Mother of God, pray for us.
0: Hail Mary, full of grace, the Lord is with thee. Blessed art thou amongst women, and blessed is the fruit of thy womb, Jesus.
1: Holy Mary, Mother of God, pray for us.
0: Hail Mary, full of grace, the Lord is with thee. Blessed art thou amongst women, and blessed is the fruit of thy womb, Jesus.
1: Holy Mary, Mother of God, pray for us.
0: Hail Mary, full of grace, the Lord is with thee. Blessed art thou amongst women, and blessed is the fruit of thy womb, Jesus.
1: Holy Mary,
0: Hail Mary, full of grace, the Lord is with thee. Blessed art thou amongst women, and blessed is the fruit of thy womb, Jesus.
1: Holy Mary,

0: second glorious mystery is the Ascension. Our Father who art in heaven, hallowed be thy name. Thy kingdom come, thy will be done on earth as it is in heaven.
1: Give us this day our daily bread, and forgive us our trespasses, as we forgive those who trespass against us. And lead us not into temptation, but deliver us from evil.
0: Hail Mary, full of grace, the Lord is with thee. Blessed art thou amongst women, and blessed is the fruit of thy womb, Jesus.
1: Holy Mary, Mother of God, pray for us sinners now and at the hour of our death.
0: Hail Mary, full of grace, the Lord is with thee. Blessed art thou amongst women, and blessed is the fruit of thy womb, Jesus.
1: Holy Mary, Mother of God, pray for us sinners now and at the hour of our death.
0: Hail Mary, full of grace, the Lord is with thee. Blessed art thou amongst women, and blessed is the fruit of thy womb, Jesus.
1: Holy Mary, Mother of God, pray for us
0: full of grace, the Lord is with thee. Blessed art thou amongst women, and blessed is the fruit of thy womb, Jesus.
1: Holy Mary, Mother of God, pray for us.
0: Hail Mary, full of grace, the Lord is with thee. Blessed art thou amongst women, and blessed is the fruit of thy womb, Jesus.
1: Holy Mary, Mother of God, pray for us. Hail
0: Mary, full of grace, the Lord is with thee. Blessed art thou amongst women, and blessed is the fruit of thy womb, Jesus.
1: Holy Mary, Mother of God, pray for us.
0: Hail Mary, full of grace, the Lord is with thee. Blessed art thou amongst women, and blessed is the fruit of thy womb, Jesus.
1: Holy Mary, Mother of God, pray for us.
0: Hail Mary, full of grace, the Lord is with thee. Blessed art thou amongst women, and blessed is the fruit of thy womb, Jesus.
1: Holy Mary, Mother of God,
0: Mary, full of grace, the Lord is with thee. Blessed art thou amongst women, and blessed is the fruit of thy womb, Jesus.
1: Holy Mary, Mother of God, pray for us sinners now and at the hour of our death.
0: Hail Mary, full of grace, the Lord is with thee. Blessed art thou amongst women, and blessed is the fruit of thy womb, Jesus.
1: Holy Mary, Mother of God, pray for us sinners now and at the hour of our death.

0: Third glorious mystery is the descent of the Holy Ghost upon the apostles of Mary. Our Father, who art in heaven, hallowed be thy name. Thy kingdom come, thy will be done on earth as it is in heaven.
1: Give us this day our daily bread, and forgive us our trespasses, as we forgive those who trespass against us. And lead us not into temptation, but deliver us from evil.
0: Hail Mary, full of grace, the Lord is with thee. Blessed art thou amongst women, and blessed is the fruit of thy womb, Jesus.
1: Holy Mary, Mother of God, pray for us sinners now.
0: Hail Mary, full of grace, the Lord is with thee. Blessed art thou amongst women, and blessed is the fruit of thy womb, Jesus.
1: Holy Mary, Mother of God, pray for us sinners now and at the hour of our death.
0: Hail Mary, full of grace, the Lord is with thee. Blessed art thou amongst women, and blessed is the fruit of thy womb, Jesus.
1: Holy Mary, Mother of God, pray for us sinners now and at the hour of our death.
0: Hail Mary, full of grace, the Lord is with thee. Blessed art thou amongst women, and blessed is the fruit of thy womb, Jesus.
1: Holy Mary, Mother of God, pray for us sinners now and at the hour of our death.
0: Hail Mary, full of grace, the Lord is with thee. Blessed art thou amongst women, and blessed is the fruit of thy womb, Jesus.
1: Holy Mary, Mother of God, pray for us sinners now and at the hour of our death.
0: Hail Mary, full of grace, the Lord is with thee. Blessed art thou amongst women, and blessed is the fruit of thy womb, Jesus.
1: Holy Mary, Mother of God, pray for us sinners now and at the hour of our death.
0: Hail Mary, full of grace, the Lord is with thee. Blessed art thou amongst women, and blessed is the fruit of thy womb, Jesus.
1: Holy Mary, Mother of God, pray for us sinners now and at the hour of our death.
0: Hail Mary, full of grace, the Lord is with thee. Blessed art thou amongst women, and blessed is the fruit of thy womb, Jesus.
1: Holy Mary, Mother of God, pray for us sinners now and at the hour of our death.
0: Hail Mary, full of grace, the Lord is with thee. Blessed art thou amongst women, and blessed is the fruit of thy womb, Jesus.
1: Holy Mary, Mother of God, pray for us sinners now and at the hour of our death.
0: Hail Mary, full of grace, the Lord is with thee. Blessed art thou amongst women, and blessed is the fruit of thy womb, Jesus.
1: Holy Mary, Mother of God, pray for us sinners now and at the hour of our death.

0: Jesus.
1: Forgive us our sins, save us from the fire of hell. Lead all souls to heaven, especially
0: those who are most in need. The fourth glorious mystery is the Assumption. Our Father, who art in heaven, hallowed be thy name. Thy kingdom come, thy will be done on earth as it is in heaven.
1: Give us this day our daily bread, and forgive us our trespasses, as we forgive those who trespass against us. And lead us not into temptation, but deliver us from evil.
0: Hail Mary, full of grace, the Lord is with thee. Blessed art thou among women, and blessed is the fruit of thy womb, Jesus.
1: Holy Mary, Mother of God, pray for us sinners now and at the hour of our death.
0: Hail Mary, full of grace, the Lord is with thee. Blessed art thou among women, and blessed is the fruit of thy womb, Jesus.
1: Holy Mary, Mother of God, pray for us sinners now and at the hour of our death.
0: Hail Mary, full of grace, the Lord is with thee. Blessed art thou among women, and blessed is the fruit of thy womb, Jesus.
1: Holy Mary, Mother of God, pray for us sinners now and at the hour of our death.
0: Hail Mary, full of grace, the Lord is with thee. Blessed art thou among women, and blessed is the fruit of thy womb, Jesus.
1: Holy Mary, Mother of God, pray for us sinners now and at the hour of our death.
0: Hail Mary, full of grace, the Lord is with thee. Blessed art thou among women, and blessed is the fruit of thy womb, Jesus.
1: Holy Mary, Mother of God, pray for us sinners now and at the hour of our death.
0: Hail Mary, full of grace, the Lord is with thee. Blessed art thou among women, and blessed is the fruit of thy womb, Jesus.
1: Holy Mary, Mother of God, pray for us sinners now and at the hour of our death.
0: Hail Mary, full of grace, the Lord is with thee. Blessed art thou among women, and blessed is the fruit of thy womb, Jesus.
1: Holy Mary, Mother of God, pray for us sinners now and at the hour of our death.
0: Hail Mary, full of grace, the Lord is with thee. Blessed art thou among women, and blessed is the fruit of thy womb, Jesus.
1: Holy Mary, Mother of God, pray for us sinners now and at the hour of our death.
0: Hail Mary, full of grace, the Lord is with thee. Blessed art thou among women, and blessed is the fruit of thy womb, Jesus.
1: Holy Mary, Mother of God, pray for us sinners now and at the hour of our death.
0: Hail Mary, full of grace, the Lord is with thee. Blessed art thou among women, and blessed is the fruit of thy womb, Jesus.
1: Holy Mary, Mother of God, pray for us sinners now and at the hour of our death.

0: Jesus.
1: Forgive us our sins.
2: The fifth, glorious, is the coronation. Our Father, who art in heaven, hallowed be thy name. Thy kingdom come, thy will be done on earth as it is in heaven.
1: Give us this
2: day
1: our daily bread, and forgive us our trespasses, as we forgive those who trespass against us. And lead us not into temptation, but deliver us from evil.
2: Hail Mary, full of grace, the Lord is with thee. Blessed art thou amongst women, and blessed is the fruit of thy womb, Jesus.
1: Holy Mary, Mother of God, pray for us sinners, now and at the hour of our death.
2: Hail Mary, full of grace, the Lord is with thee. Blessed art thou amongst women, and blessed is the fruit of thy womb, Jesus.
1: Holy Mary, Mother of God, pray for us sinners, now and at the hour of our death.
2: Hail Mary, full of grace, the Lord is with thee. Blessed art thou amongst women, and blessed is the fruit of thy womb, Jesus.
1: Holy Mary, Mother of God, pray for us sinners, now and at the hour of our death.
2: Hail Mary, full of grace, the Lord is with thee. Blessed art thou amongst women, and blessed is the fruit of thy womb, Jesus.
1: Holy Mary, Mother of God, pray for us sinners, now and at the hour of our death.
2: Mary, full of grace, the Lord is with thee. Blessed art thou amongst women, and blessed is the fruit of thy womb, Jesus.
1: Holy Mary, Mother of God, pray for us sinners, now and at the hour of our death.
2: Hail Mary, full of grace, the Lord is with thee. Blessed art thou amongst women, and blessed is the fruit of thy womb, Jesus.
1: Holy Mary, Mother of God, pray for us sinners, now and at the hour of our death.
2: Grace, the Lord is with thee. Blessed art thou amongst women, and blessed is the fruit of thy womb, Jesus.
1: Holy Mary, Mother of God, pray for us sinners, now and at the hour of our death.
2: Hail Mary, full of grace, the Lord is with thee. Blessed art thou amongst women, and blessed is the fruit of thy womb, Jesus.
1: Holy Mary, Mother of God, pray for us sinners, now and at the hour of our death.
2: Hail Mary, full of grace, the Lord is with thee. Blessed art thou amongst women, and blessed is the fruit of thy womb, Jesus.
1: Holy Mary, Mother of God, pray for us sinners, now and at the hour of our death.
2: Hail Mary, full of grace, the Lord is with thee. Blessed art thou amongst women, and blessed is the fruit of thy womb, Jesus.
1: Holy Mary,

0: Forgive us our sins, and save us from the fire of hell. Lead all souls to heaven, especially those who most need mercy. Hail, Holy Queen,
1: Mother of mercy, and Lord of mercy,
0: Holy Mother of God. Let us pray. O God, whose only begotten Son, by his life, death, and resurrection, hath purchased for us the rewards of eternal salvation, grant, we beseech thee, as a measure upon these mysteries of the most holy rosary of the Blessed Virgin Mary, we may imitate what they contain and obtain what they promise, through the same Christ our Lord.
2: Amen.
3: Adsum. Letter to a Young Man. Dear, you might be puzzled by the title of this letter. Ad sum is the answer you would give in Latin should your name be read out in a roll call. During the priestly ordination ceremony, the assistant priest reads out the names of the candidates for ordination, to which the ordinandi reply, Ad sum, or present. Technically, this would be the very moment of your vocation, should you choose to give yourself to the priesthood. It is the moment when you are called in the name of the bishop to receive the sacrament of holy order. It is the culmination of a journey often strewn with obstacles and doubt, demands and sacrifice, a journey that the world does not understand. Holy order. The ad sum that you might cry out before the bishop, the ministers and the faithful would be but the exterior and climactic manifestation of the interior ad sum, oft repeated since the desire to enter seminary was first discerned. Standing before the bishop, candle in right hand, chasuble folded over the left arm, you would have prepared yourself for this moment by leaving the world, leaving its way of life, and leaving its outward dress in order to become an adopted child of the church by the ceremony of tonsure, to approach the altar by the four minor orders, to reach the threshold of the priesthood by the major orders of the subdiaconate and diaconate, so that after much prayer, study, and the exercise of virtue, you might be ready to receive the greatest gift that God can bestow on a man, the sacramental priesthood, which is nothing less than a participation in the priesthood of our Lord Jesus Christ. Order in the hierarchy. The sacrament is called Holy Order because it inserts the recipient into an order, which is the hierarchy of the sacred ministers, subdeacon, deacon, priest, bishop. Ordination to the diaconate and to the episcopate are also part of the sacrament of holy order. All three ordinations, to the diaconate, the priesthood, and the episcopate, imprint a character on the soul, which mark the ordinand according to his order. Order to Christ. To be ordained is to be ordered or configured to Christ as the mediator between God and man. We say that the priest participates in the priesthood of Jesus Christ, who is the sole priest of the New Testament. The priest, therefore, in the person of Christ, offers the divine sacrifice to God on behalf of man and draws down heavenly gifts of grace to order men and to order the whole of society to God. Order in man. The priest is not just a conduit of gifts from man to God and from God to man. He gives himself to God along with Christ as the victim. He also gives himself to man along with Christ as a teacher, governor, and sanctifier. In relation to man, his purpose is to bring mankind back to God, both as individuals and collectively in society. For this reason, too, we could say that the sacrament of holy order is aptly named because its purpose is to put order into the world, into individuals, families, communities, nations, the whole of society, so that they may finish in God. This order is not just an order of actions, moral behaviour, but also an order of being. A man ordered to God in his being is one incorporated into the mystical body of Christ by sanctifying grace. In summary, the priest is one who works for the recapitulation of all things in Christ. We refer to Pope St. Pius X's motto taken from St. Paul, Instaurare omnia in Christo. the need for holy order. In the world today, instead of moving towards a recapitulation in Christ, mankind appears to be collectively distancing itself from God with fiendish determination. The culture of death, of which woke culture is the latest subspecies, is in despotic ascendancy everywhere in the world, even in the Catholic Church. The greatest powers of the world are united in creating a new world order, which in fact is just a continuation of the old world disorder of Lucifer's rebellion against God. And the only way this movement can be reversed is by the sacrament of holy order. We need more young men to say ad sum. The eternal future of so many souls and the history of the world depend on it. Just think, a priest ordained at, say, 26 years old and living until 80 would offer over 20,000 masses, would hear perhaps 30,000 confessions, and would give communion 500,000 times. He would baptize perhaps 500 souls and marry 100 couples, catechize hundreds of children and adults, and bury another 500 souls. Every vocation, therefore, is a world-changing event. Your choice. Ad sum, first in your heart and later before the bishop on the day of your ordination, is your choice. Don't wait for a Damascene thunderbolt or a gentle whisper in the breeze. A vocation is your choice. If there are no insurmountable obstacles on your path to the priesthood, such as responsibilities or dependence, and if you have the requisite moral and intellectual virtue, all that is holding you back from uttering ad sum is your will, because it's your choice. You have heard me say this before. A vocation is not something totally objective, something that you can have metaphysical certitude about. And it's not something totally subjective, something to be found in mysterious signs and sentiments. It's your choice, based on both the facts of your capability and your disposition of heart towards self-sacrificing love of God and everything he loves. Your courage. So, ponder this call to cry ad sum to the bishop. If it fills you with fear, know that you can't be courageous unless you are afraid, and I know how much you treasure the virtue of fortitude. With my blessing, in Jesus and Mary.
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5: In the name of the Father, and of the Son, and of the Holy Ghost. Amen. And he arose and rebuked the wind and the sea, and there came a great calm. Our Lord shows forth his power over the elements by simply saying a word, and they obey. You can imagine how striking it must have been and why the men were so surprised that in a very short time, or even an instant, the wind stops, the waves stop. Very striking. And this striking place in the gospel is a good place for us to remind ourselves of the almighty power of God. The almighty power of God, which is shown forth especially in his creation of this world. And so I wanted to look today at this article of the Creed, the Father Almighty, creator of heaven and earth. And I want to take as our guide St. Thomas Aquinas, not taking his thoughts from the Summa, because they are usually pretty deep and also a great quantity of thought. So I took instead the little catechism that he wrote, the little catechetical instruction of St. Thomas Aquinas. And when he looks at this article, he wants to of course, first make a little proof that God is the creator of this world. And then, like a good teacher, he wants to point out the errors against this truth of our faith. And finally, to show some advantages that we can gain from this article of our faith. He himself says in his little book, well, we'll pass over the deep ones, the difficult ones in this consideration. We'll just go to a simple, striking example. He says, if you go into a house, and let's say it's winter like it is now, you go through the front door and you close the door and you notice it's warmer. And maybe at that point in time you can say, well, yes, it's just because it's not outside where the wind is blowing. But then possibly you move into the next room, you open the door and go into the next room, and you feel that there's more heat. And you go into the next room, there's more heat. And you go into the next room, there's more heat. And maybe by this time, even if you're the least astute of all men, you'll be saying to yourself, it's hot in here. I wonder why. So that the thought will come very naturally, there must be a source of heat. Probably a fire somewhere in this house. I haven't yet seen it, but I know it's got to be there because this heat is not just the heat of not being cold. It is the heat from a source that is emitting heat. And so, likewise, with this world, this universe that we see, we can come in the same manner to a knowledge of its maker. We can see in this world different degrees of beauty, of worth, of value, of nobility in things, the different degrees of goodness in all creatures. And as we go ascending from one to the other, we have to say at some point in time, there must be a source of goodness, a source of beauty, a source of nobility. We take a rock, and yes, it's very nice. Maybe we have a marble, and you can see maybe in some of the churches of Rome the beauties that can be made with this marble, but still it's just a thing, lifeless. You move on to plants, and you can see an even greater beauty there. There's something alive. They grow. You move on to animals, and now they have this noble function of moving by themselves. They can go about. And you come to man even higher, and he has this mind that can think, that can reason. And so you can say there must be a source of this goodness in his creatures. There must be a source of this motion. There must be a source of this intelligence, and you come, in the end, to the good God. There is a source. It is only the logical conclusion of this consideration of the world. In the Bible, we have the Book of Wisdom, the wise man, who says that all men are vain, in whom there is not the knowledge of God, and who by the good things that are seen could not understand he who is. And that thought gets perpetuated throughout the Bible. St. Paul repeats it in his epistle to the Romans. That's a simple proof. There are things, there is a cause, that cause is God. He is their creator. But there have been many errors, and we will not go into all of the errors about this truth of our faith. We will simply go into the three principal ones. And he begins by telling us of the Manichaeans. The Manichaeans, they had this idea that all visible things were from the devil. You're visible, you're from the devil, at least your body. I'm visible, I'm from the devil. This church is visible, it's from the devil. That tree is visible, it's from the devil. Your car is from the devil. All visible things are from the devil. Why would they say that? What is the cause of their error? The principal cause of their error is that they say that God is the highest good. That's the cause of their error. But Father, that's true. God is the highest good. Yes, it's true. We admit it. God is the highest good. But then their next step is that nothing which is evil can come from God. Because he's the highest good, how can anything evil come from him? And so they look at visible things and they say, that is evil, therefore it's essentially evil, and God can have no part in it. They take, for example, fire, and they say, fire is evil because it burns, it can burn you, and therefore it's essentially evil. They look at water, and they say, water's evil because it can suffocate you, therefore it's essentially evil. It is not from God. Of course, just listening to it, we can see the absurdity of it. But the answer which St. Augustine gave to the Manichaeans at the time, a little sort of story illustration, helps to point out that absurdity a little better. He says, a man, let's say you, go into a carpenter's shop, and you see there are many tools. You have the saws, you have the hammers, and you quake. That saw can cut me. That hammer can knock me out. And it would be possible, yes, to see those things and think that, but it would be absurd to see those things and to say, ah, the carpenter himself is wicked. The carpenter himself is a bad workman, because he keeps these things in his shop that can harm me. No, we see that those same things that might harm you can also make a beautiful piece of furniture, can make a beautiful building with these things. And it's wrong, absurd, to take certain individual things and then to apply to their user or even their maker an evil or a wickedness. What is harmful for one is useful for another is the answer to that, that there is a goodness even in visible things, and that whatever is good in them comes from God, and whatever is evil comes from our wrong use of these good things. And our faith, the faith points out the answer to the Manichaeans by saying in the very creed, all things visible and invisible, we'll say the Nicene Creed in a short while, and in that Nicene Creed, omnium visibilium et invisibilium, all things visible and invisible, he made the visible things. And in Genesis itself, it says, God made the heavens and the earth. So the Manichaean error is contrary to our faith. The second error is the ones who say that there is the world is eternal. It just is, and it's going to keep on being forever. It always was and always will be. Why would anyone say that? Those who say that, those philosophers, those thinkers who come and actually end up speaking this error, are the ones who just can't bring it into their minds to imagine how the world began. It is something that we can't imagine. St. Thomas brings up the example that a certain Rabbi Moses would give in response. And it's the example of let's say that it's a bit of a impossible example, but let's say that a young boy just born is put on an island and raised by people in a certain way that he never sees them, and so that he grows up to be a man, never having seen another man or woman or child or animal, And so he has no knowledge of childbearing or how infants come into this world. And so, supposing that someone finally comes to him, and now he has another companion, his same size, and that companion tells him, yes, you came into existence because of these facts, and you were in your mother's womb for 9 months, and then you're, whoa, there. So you're saying that I was here, but look how big I am. That's absurd. It's impossible. I could never fit in my mother's womb. That's the same thing for someone who says, I can't imagine how the world would have begun. I wasn't there to see it. Therefore, it didn't happen. It must have been forever. It's an absurd idea, and yet they hold to it, and for that reason. But our faith is contrary to this error. Our faith teaches us, from the same Nicene Creed, it says, Factorem Caeli et Terrae, maker of heaven and earth. And what is made is not eternal. The third error is those who will say that, all right, fine, maybe the world isn't eternal, but God created everything from a certain stock of clay or putty that he had on hand. Whatever he did to make all this, he did it from a pre-existing matter. It sort of falls into the same category because then the matter is eternal. But the reason that people will make this error is that they wish to measure divine power by human power. To measure the things of God with the things of men. It'd be like, for example, if I were to take a 12-inch ruler and I wanted to measure this communion rail here, and so I put it on there and say, it doesn't fit. And so I back up until just from the angles, it looks like the 12-inch ruler is now the same size as the communion rail. I say, it's 12 inches long, obviously. It's silly, and yet it is an error that men make. They try to measure God by means of themselves. Man can't do it, therefore God can't do it. That is the answer. Man can't make things out of nothing. Man specifically

cause, and therefore he causes not only form, he causes matter itself. And so when he makes, at the beginning, he makes from nothing. He makes not only the form, but he makes the matter as well. And that is why we say creation, because creation's its specific definition is to make out of nothing. And our faith will strengthen this answer by telling us in the Apostles' Creed, the words that are used are creator of heaven and earth. The Nicene Creed, which was later than the Apostles' Creed, changed the word to factorem in order to combat the error of the time, but the original words in the Apostles' Creed is creatorem caeli et terrae, creator. Well, thank you, Father, for presenting those things to us, but in a sense, you're preaching to the choir. We all believe that. We're not Manichaeans. We don't believe the world is eternal, and we all know that God created out of nothing. So thank you, but what am I supposed to do with that? Our faith isn't something that we take home and put on a shelf and forget about it. Our faith is something that we are constantly turning over in our mind in order to inspire the rest of our life, to move our wills, to act in a certain manner. And how will this bare truth of God, Creator, Almighty Creator, influence our life? These are the advantages that St. Thomas points out. He points out, firstly, that this faith in this article will give us a knowledge of the divine majesty. Not a knowledge of God, we already have that, but to have a sense of how great God is. We'll never come to a complete knowledge of God's greatness, but this article helps us to get close to that majesty that God has. The Maker is greater than the thing made. We look at this world and we marvel at some of the things that are in it. We look at the stars and we marvel at their complexity, their beauty, their number. And yet, sometimes when we get before God, we say, yeah, you're normal, you're regular. I'm with you all the time, so I think very little of you now. No, to come into chapel, we should have at the same time this sense that we are coming into the presence of the greatest, the highest, the most powerful being ever. And yet very seldom do we reach that consideration of his majesty, but this will help us to do it. Wisdom, the Book of Wisdom, which we quoted before, speaks of this as well and says the people of the past, they looked at the stars, the sky, the earth, the plants, and they saw their beauty, their complexity, and they took them to be gods, and they worshiped them. Well, how much greater is he who made them? It will also fill us with gratitude. St. Paul says it best, what do you have which you have not received? Well, I bought my car. No, you receive the money from an employer to buy that car, and that was, in a sense, given by God, maybe indirectly, but it is from God. Everything we have is from God. God made everything. God has a providence, a control over everything, a government of everything. And so if you get something, it is because he wants you to have it. And receiving these good things, so many good things from God, our life, our health, our happiness, we should be turning to thank him. This bare thought should lead us to a thanksgiving to the good God. Also, we could be more patient in our sufferings. We know that God made everything. God made everything and he saw that it was good. But if this thing happens to hurt me, I have the knowledge that he made it, he himself is good, and that he only permits this thing to afflict me
in order to draw out a

0: greater good. Affliction, we know, will purify sin. It will bring low the guilty ones, and it will attach those who are good in a greater manner to God. To see how poor things are in this world will want us, make us want to be with God more and more. Job, you know, holy Job, who received very much from God and then was thrown into very great suffering as a test from God, says it very well. He says, if we have received good things from his hands, why should we not receive evil things as well? We're always ready to take when it's good, but then when he wants to hand us something that appears evil but is still, yes, good, we reject it. Another helpful advantage of this article of our faith is it will bring us to the right use of creatures. God made everything. God made everything for a purpose. God made everything, first of all, to show forth his glory. Is that our first purpose in using things? The glory of God. We often wish it was. We often try to make it the glory of God, but it falls short. But God also made it for the secondary reason of our profit. Spiritual, yes, but even bodily profit. Food, drink, clothing, shelter. So God makes these things for us, but their primary purpose is his honor and glory. And we should use them not in a different manner than we have been, but with a different intention. It doesn't take much to change that intention in our mind, to renew that intention very often for the greater glory of God. Ad maiorem Dei gloriam. Ut in omnia gloria Dei. These famous sayings of the Benedictines, of the Jesuits. To the greater glory of God, that in all things the glory be to God, should be our motto and should be our constant motto that we renew very often throughout the day. And finally, an advantage, which I didn't really want to bring up, but St. Thomas mentioned it, so I will bring it up, the dignity of man. It's not the dignitatis humanae of the new church, in which we say that man in and of himself has a great value. No, man has no value outside of God. We see it in the Psalms that it says God has made him a little less than the angels. We see it in Genesis that man has been made in the image and likeness of God. And so there must be a certain worth, a certain dignity to this being who is like unto God, who is an image of God. But our faith will tell us that this image, this likeness, is in the soul. That outside of that, there is no real value of man. And this image of likeness of God, which we should reflect on, God has made us in his image and likeness, is something that should fill us with a sense of our own spiritual worth before God, which should so fill us with a knowledge of our spiritual worth that we say, sin is beneath me. I will not sin. Just as the son of a nobleman or the son of a king will say, I will not eat that. I will not be in the company of those people. They are beneath me. We likewise, because we are children of God, made in his image and likeness, say, sin is beneath me. The things of this world are beneath me. They're for my use, but they're not to be my gods. They're for my youth. They're under me. They're beneath me. That is the sense which St. Thomas wishes to bring out when he says the dignity of man, that will lead us to value ourselves for the spiritual worth that God has put in us and to not throw it away on vile things. These are the small truths, the small considerations I wish to give you today, which the good God wishes to give you today. Continue to turn them over in your mind. Continue to try to let this truth of our faith influence you. Don't let it be something that you know, but which you do not follow. In the name of the Father,
1: and of the Son, and of the Holy Ghost. Amen. My dear faithful, today I want to talk to you about fear and worry. Fear is an emotion by which we shrink and flee from some evil. And worry is a state wherein our fear is prolonged over a period of time, our fear about the past or our fear about the future. And I want to go over five types of fear. Three types of these fear are good, and two types are bad. And what we want to do is we want to fight the bad fear in us, and we want to foster the good fear. Fear is an emotion. Emotions of themselves are not bad or good. They can be one or the other. And in this case, you've got five types of the emotion of fear, three of them good and two of them bad. So it's extremely, extremely important for the salvation of your soul that you learn to fight the bad fear and encourage the good fear. That's the purpose of the sermon I'm giving you today. Let's look at firstly at the bad fear. The first type of fear is what's called worldly fear. This is the fear we have of not getting our way. In other words, the evil that we fear is the denial of our own will. We're attached to our own will, and we see that we're going to be deprived of getting our own will, and this makes us afraid. For instance, I may love the impression that I make on others in public, and so I fear being embarrassed. I don't want people to think I'm incompetent. For instance, if I'm giving a sermon, and I think, wow, if I give a bad sermon, and I'm stumbling in my words, I'm making long pauses, I don't know what to say, and there's just this gap, and I'm searching for words, or I forget what I'm saying, then I will look like a fool. And I don't want to look like a fool. I want people to think I'm great. And so I fear the evil of not looking good. This is a worldly fear. It's not a good fear. It's a selfish fear. It's a fear that has no reference to God. It's a purely horizontal fear. And it's important that when we experience this kind of fear, a fear that only concerns myself, that only concerns this life, that we strive to quiet and even destroy this kind of fear. We try to ignore it. We try to distract our minds. We try to convince ourselves with reasoning that this fear is a useless fear, it's a dangerous fear, and perhaps it's even a sinful fear. The same holds true for all the fears that are selfish and that are completely rooted in this life. Do I fear about my looks? Do I fear whether I'm going to get invited to the Super Bowl party or not? Do I fear that I might lose my job? Do I fear that all these plans that I've laid out for my life, for my future, are just not going to work out? All of these fears are purely worldly fears. There's no reference to God in these fears. And so we need to fight them as such. Insofar as these fears are purely earthly, we have to try to eliminate them. We have to try to fight anxiety and worry. And we have to try to restore our peace of soul. You can't be virtuous without having peace of soul. And so when you're anxious and you're worried and you're fearful, you're much more likely to start committing sins and offending God, because you're not thinking about God. You're just thinking about your obsession, this obsessive fear and anxiety that you have. And it's a very important skill in your spiritual life to be able to pull yourself up, to recognize that you're in this state of anxiety and fear, and say to yourself, soul, why are you afraid? Why do you have this fear? Where is this fear coming from? Is this a good fear, or is this a bad fear? Is this a fear that's pleasing to God, that leads me to God, or is it a fear that's purely rooted in self? And if the answer is, I'm afraid because I might lose something I like, or I'm afraid because I might not get something I desire, then this is a state of worldly fear. We've got to try to stop the fear. The second type of bad fear is the servile fear of punishment. You've done something wrong, you've been caught, and you're going to be punished. And you fear the punishment not because you know that you deserve the punishment, but you fear it because you do not like pain and suffering. Your fear is wholly rooted in the question of pain. You're going to have to spend 2 years in jail. You don't want that. Or you've offended somebody and they're going to beat you up and you're going to have to go to the hospital. You don't want to go to the hospital. Don't want to feel the pain of being beaten up. Again, this fear is a purely selfish fear. The person who has this fear is not afraid because of any consciousness that they deserve punishment, that they're getting what they deserve for their offense or sin or crime, what have you. They're only afraid because something is going to happen to them that they do not like. They're going to be in pain. This fear also has to be fought. If there's a punishment coming to me that I deserve, or even a pain coming to me that I do not deserve, then of course we're going to be afraid. It's natural for us to be afraid. But what we must make sure of is that we're not afraid because of the pain itself. That this initial natural fear that we have, and the worldly fear and the fear of pain are going to be the first fears that appear in our soul. And we have to raise those fears to a higher level. We fight them by sublimating them and focusing our fear on something higher than these selfish or purely motives. So what I'm saying is you have to be very careful about the reason for which you are afraid. I'm not expecting you to become some sort of stoic where you never, ever experience fear. That's not the point. But the point is whether your fears are rooted in God or whether they're rooted in yourself. You need to raise your fear to higher motives. And this brings us to the three types of good fear. As I said, the two types of bad fear are purely natural and they're rooted in this world and in ourselves. And the three types of good fear are supernatural. They are fears on the supernatural level. They are fears and worries that help you save your soul. The first type of good fear is the fear of punishment. And you're saying to yourself, but Father, you just told me that the second type of fear was the fear of punishment. Why is the third type of fear also the fear of punishment? I did tell you the second type of fear was the fear of punishment, but I told you it was a fear of punishment only because of the pain that comes from the punishment. But this third type of fear of punishment is the fear of punishment because we know we deserve it. I'm going to get what I deserve. And I don't want to deserve that thing. If I commit this crime, I'm going to deserve this punishment. And I don't want to deserve to be punished in that way. I don't want to have the burden of having that punishment justly inflicted upon me. That is the third type of fear. It's a fear of punishment as a just retribution for our sins. Not a fear of punishment as being painful. For instance, I'm thinking about watching a movie. And I look at the DVD cover, and I see that the movie has scenes of sexuality. It has scenes of grave indecency. And I realize that if I watch this movie, I could very well commit a mortal sin. And if I commit a mortal sin, I'm going to deserve to go to hell justly for all eternity. And I don't want that. I don't want to go to hell for all eternity. And so I am afraid. There is fear in my heart. But it's a good fear. It's a fear that might keep me from committing a mortal sin and losing my soul. And this is the sort of fear we should act upon and we should nourish. This third type of fear, the first type of good fear, is the absolute minimum that God requires of you for a valid confession. If the only reason you have for being sorry for your sins is that they send you to hell, God will accept your attrition and give you heaven. Even for that motive alone, God will give you heaven. He accepts your confession as valid, your sins are absolved, and you can save your soul. This fear is the most basic motivation for you to take steps to save your soul. Now, when I say this fear is good, I'm not talking about a scrupulous fear. I'm not talking about a fear that is grounded in illusion. I'm only talking about a reasonable fear, not an unreasonable fear. For instance, if someone says to me, "Father, I'm really afraid of driving on the highway and seeing an indecent billboard because then I might commit a mortal sin," I would say, no, that's not the case. I mean, that's an illusion. You're not going to commit a mortal sin from looking at a billboard because the occasion of sin is not strong enough. That's not going to be sufficiently powerful to induce you to commit a mortal sin. Your fear is unreasonable. Or if someone says, "Father, I looked at an indecent DVD cover, and I think I might have committed a mortal sin by doing so," I would say, well, no. I mean, unless the cover had explicit images on it and you continued to stare at those images and will to derive pleasure from them, no, it was not a mortal sin for you to look at the cover. That fear is unreasonable. So scrupulous fears are always unreasonable fears. They're not based on reality, but they're based on false perceptions. The fears that I'm talking about, I'm assuming that they are based on reality, that there is something objective for you to fear. The second type of supernatural and good fear is called filial fear. Filial fear is the fear of a son, or that a son or a daughter has of offending their parents. And in this case, it's the fear that we have of offending the good God. We recognize that God is so good that he's given us absolutely everything, that he did not spare his life in order to save us. He laid down his very life to save us, that he gives himself to us in the Blessed Sacrament. And then we start thinking about committing a sin against our Lord Jesus Christ. And we say to ourselves, how wretched, how utterly wretched I would be if I offended my good God. How could I disrespect and hurt the very source of all goodness? The only one who's only given me good things, who will never let me down, my only true friend. How could I exchange the love and friendship of my God for a few moments of sense pleasure? We have this fear of offending someone so good. I really don't want to offend someone that good. Archbishop Lefebvre says, "The more we teach a soul about the grandeur and the perfection of God, the more that soul acquires a longing to love and to serve God, and the more it is touched by fear. It realizes more and more that to go against the will of God is something terrible." And it's a very wonderful thing for you to foster this kind of fear in your soul. For you to think about how good God is to you. And for you to think about what you do when you offend God, when you commit a sin against God. What does that mean? What are you actually doing when you do that? With full deliberation, offend the good God who has given you everything. And when you reflect upon that, seriously, and you start to fear. And whenever there's this occasion, perhaps there's an occasion of sin, and you have this reflection, but if I do this, I will offend the good God. It's a very good fear that rises up in the heart. The third type of supernatural fear, and the last of the five types of fear overall, is the fear of God himself. It's not the fear of the punishment of God. It's not the fear of offending God. It is the fear of God. What happens is we understand the power and the majesty and the utter omnipotence of God, of the authority who is ruling our reality. And because he is so transcendent, because he is so extremely perfect, because he is so powerful, we are moved to awe at the thought of God. We come to church, we bend our knee before God, we adore God, we acknowledge that he is our creator, that he has an infinite power. That is the fifth type of fear. And it's so different from the other types of fear that it really deserves a different name. And the proper name of this fear is not really fear, but reverence. We call this fear reverence. So in the case of this fear, it's a fear that it's more the action of honoring someone who is worthy of honor, who is superior. And we acknowledge the fact that this other person is superior, and we submit, we sort of humble ourselves before the majesty of that greater being. And in the case of God, of course, he is the most worthy of honor, and so we give him a supreme worship. And when we do this with the dispositions of reverence, we have that fifth type of fear. The angels have this fear. The preface of the Mass speaks about the angels. It says the archangels adore and the angels tremble before the presence of God. The blessed in heaven, the souls who have saved their souls, they have left behind all of the lesser fears. They don't fear punishment because they don't deserve punishment. There's no punishment owed to them. They don't fear offending God because they're fixed in the beatific vision. They can't commit any sins. There's no way they're going to offend God, so they don't have that fear. But they still have the fear of reverence. They do fear God, they reverence God, and they adore God. Even our Lord himself, in his human nature, had this fear. The gospel tells us how frequently our Lord went off alone to pray. And it says that when he agonized in the garden, he prostrated himself. He fell flat on his face in the Garden of Olives. Our Lord, in his human nature, was bowing down before the infinite majesty of God. And one of the reasons, one of the many reasons why we prefer the traditional Mass over the Novus Ordo Mass is that the traditional Mass is reverent to God. In other words, this traditional Mass, especially the sung Mass, it fosters a great reverence in your soul. The context of our traditional liturgy fosters these dispositions of bowing down before God and paying him the homage that is due to him as the infinite and supreme being. Whereas the new Mass is irreverent to God. It's very difficult to have reverence at the new Mass, whereas it's easy and straightforward to have reverence at the traditional Mass. So my dear faithful, these are the five fears. Two bad fears: worldly fear, fear not getting my way, and then the fear of punishment, just because it's painful. Those are the two bad fears. Then the three good fears: the fear of punishment that I deserve, then the fear of offending a good father, and then this reverence for the infinite majesty of God. You must strive all of your life to foster the good fears and fight the bad fears. Let's take an example. A couple enters into a building with their child. An old man comes up. He takes the child in his arms. He rejoices with the couple for their newborn child. Then he says to the mother, "A sword is going to pierce your soul." And the mother is afraid. Why is she afraid? Does she say, "No, That's not what I want. I don't want to have any difficulties in this life. This was not my plan when I agreed to be a mother. I wasn't planning for suffering. That is the worldly fear. Our Lady does not have this selfish fear. Does she say, no, I hate pain and suffering. I want to avoid everything in my life that is going to cause me sorrow. I don't want any annoyances. I don't want any physical pains. I don't want any anxieties or sorrows. That is the second type of bad fear. And Our Lady does not have that fear either. Does she say, well, this is what I deserve for my sins. If I suffer in this life, at least I will not have to suffer in the next. I fear these sorrows, but I will endure them so that I do not have to endure something worse. In us, this would be a good fear, but it does not apply to Our Lady because she does not have any sins, and so she does not deserve any punishment. Our Lady could not have the fear of hell, that lowest type of supernatural fear. Does Our Lady say, if I do not endure this sorrow, then I will offend God. God has willed for me to be the sorrowful mother. This is somehow an aspect of his goodness to me that he asks me to suffer for the sake of the human race. How can I possibly say no to him and offend him by the rejection of his will? Our Lady has this fear. She does not want to offend God. She recognizes that the sorrows, her seven sorrows, are the will of God for her. And she embraces that will because she is the daughter of God. And she does everything that God wants because she loves him. But she also has the highest fear. When she hears that God wills her to suffer, her deepest reaction is to adore the will of God. Behold, the handmaid of the Lord. Be it done in me according to his will. And even upon hearing of this sufferings that she will have to experience, she can even repeat her Magnificat. My soul magnifies the Lord. My spirit rejoices in God my Savior, because he that is mighty has done great things to me, and holy is his name. Our Lady's glory is in her sufferings. She bows herself down before the will of God because he knows best what's good for her, and he knows best what's good for you. If it happens to you, if God wants it, then you must want it because he's God and you're the creature. That is the law of your being, and you must submit to it. So, my dear faithful, why are you afraid? When you fear something, your first reaction is going to be that natural worldly fear. It's going to be a selfish reaction. You fear because of your own selfish interest. And you must be aware when this happens to you. You must be able to say, I'm anxious right now. I'm worried. My soul is disturbed. Why am I worried? Where is God in this fear? Then you have to elevate your fear. You have to raise it above the natural level. You might say to yourself, I'm not afraid for the right reason. Dear Lord, I offer this difficulty to you. I leave it in your hands. The only thing I want is what you want. Only keep me from offending you. You alone know what is best for me. If you want me to suffer, I want to suffer. Only give me the strength because I am weak. Help me fear only what you fear. And of course, we must not fail to have recourse to our Blessed Mother, who was so strong in her fears and her sorrows that she stood at the foot of the cross. She was not hysterical and collapsing at the cross, but she stood at the foot of the cross because she bore her fear with the supernatural spirit. We must fly to her when we feel fear rising up in our hearts, saying to her, "Remember, O most gracious mother, that never was it known that anyone who fled to thy protection was left unaided. Help me forget about my natural fears and anxieties. Take them away from me. I entrust all of my affairs to you. Teach me how to fear your son and to fear nothing else, so that I can be with you in him."
2: Voice of the saints. Where there is no obedience, there is no virtue. Where there is no virtue, there is no good. Where there is no good, there is no love. Where there is no love, there is no God. And where there is no God, there is no heaven. Padre Pio.
3: My dear friends, with this week we have the reading of the Passion of our Lord Jesus Christ from St. Matthew, St. Mark, St. Luke, and St. John from Palm Sunday to Good Friday. And in those readings we see very clearly what Christ suffered, how much Christ suffered, why Christ suffered. He suffered for me, a poor sinner. And seeing that suffering of our Lord and realizing how it has saved us from the consequences of our sins, we cannot help but say, "Lord, what can I do in return? Lord, I too want to suffer in union with you." St. Paul put it towards the Colossians. He said, "I rejoice in my sufferings for you, and I fill up those things that are wanting in the sufferings of Christ in my flesh for his body, which is the church." Not that the sufferings of Christ are inadequate, but from all eternity, our Lord wanted to join us to the salvific work of souls. And so he saw from all eternity that he would only give such and such a grace to our relatives, to our friends, to our neighbors, if we would do something in union with him, if we would suffer something generously with him. We see it in the martyrs in the early church. They suffered to the ultimate, to death, for their love of Christ. And the expression is, the blood of the martyrs was the seed of Christianity. That blood of martyrs watered the ground, and from it came forth much fruit. The early church only grew through their sufferings. In recent times, in the Society of St. Pius X, there was a priest early on, Father Lepras, who suffered very much from intestinal disorders, and amongst the many surgeries that he had to undergo, and being moved from one hospital bed to another with an open wound in his stomach, crying out in pain as we would all cry out in pain, and yet crying out something that few of us would cry out, "More, Lord, more for souls." Very few of us will be asked to go to those heights of suffering that our Lord himself experienced in the garden and on the cross. Very few of us will be called to a martyrdom or to a sickness where we would suffer as much as a Father Lepois. But we all have our sufferings, our trials, our temptations, our difficulties. And we are all called upon to bring them to our Lord. to unite them with our Lord, so that they might become in our flesh something profitable for the whole body of Christ, the mystical body of Christ, which is his church. We may not be called to suffer as much as the martyrs, but we can all do our part. Archbishop Sheen put it well when he said, "When I go out my door, I always say a prayer to our Lord. Lord, use me today. Use my humanity today to suffer something in union with you, to do some good to another, to touch some soul, to say some words that will enlighten the mind, to counsel someone, to instruct the ignorant, to comfort the sorrowful." And this, my friends, we are all called to do. And it is something that I ask the good Lord that he might.
4: Amen. And so, my dear faithful, on this day we celebrate the memory of a very great bishop and truly a disciple of St. Peter, that he was a man of Antioch, that is where he came from. And then St. Peter himself, if you remember, that after he was in Jerusalem, as he left Jerusalem, he was then established himself in Antioch for several years. And it was there exactly that our saint of today became his disciple, followed the teachings and the example of St. Peter, to such an extent that he will actually follow St. Peter when Peter comes to Rome. And so as Apollinarius would listen to the very words of St. Peter himself, and there learn the doctrine of our Lord and Savior Jesus Christ. And so as St. Peter sees in him all the qualifications of a great leader of souls and one who has great apostolic zeal, he will make him a bishop. He will make him the bishop of Ravenna. Ravenna, which is the city on the other side of Italy, some 500, 600 kilometers from Rome. And so there he will be sent by St. Peter to Ravenna. And there he will accomplish a great work of converting many of the inhabitants of this city to the faith in our Lord and Savior Jesus Christ. And so St. Peter will be marked at around the year 62. But St. Apollinarius will have the glory of dying for our Lord a few years later, in about the year 70 or 79. That's when Vespasian will banish all Christians. And so he will actually be suffer because of a great mob of pagans that will come and try to take him, and he will actually be beaten to death by this mob. He will give up his life for our Lord and Savior, confessing his name as he was beaten to death by the crowd. And so that is where we remember the words of our Lord, that they will take you out of the synagogue, and they will, that those that do harm to you will think they do honor to God. And so that is what we are remembered also in the teaching of our Lord and Savior in the Gospel of today, that those who are to rule in the kingdom of heaven are not to be as the pagans who lord it over their minors, but rather he that is the head of the church, let us say the bishop, will be as our Lord himself, who came not to be ministered unto, but to minister, to save. And so that is why we can see in the example of Apollinarius, following the example of St. Peter, to be at the service of other souls, that they might obtain eternal life. And so let us, my dear faithful, let us always look to the examples of the martyrs, firstly for their great courage in suffering so much for our Lord, but above all for their understanding, firstly, of eternal life, that we are to carry our cross after our Lord. And so if our Lord himself suffered and died upon the cross, it would be a great honor and a great glory for us to do something similar, to die also for our Lord, for the name of our Lord, for the faith of our Lord and Savior. But then also let us remember that he came to minister unto others. And so we too, my dear faithful, no matter what position we may have in the church or in society, that we are to give witness to of our Lord through our good example, through the words of encouragement, and above all by our own actions, that by the virtues that others see in us, they may also become closer to God, closer to our Lord and Savior. And so let us pray, my dear faithful, especially to Our Lady, that she may inspire us and pray for us, that we might, by using this grace that is offered to us, that we might be a good example for others to follow, that we might encourage others by our words and by our...
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0: Welcome again to Time with Father. Today I'd like to speak on the topic of growing in the grace and knowledge of our Lord Jesus Christ. Earlier today I was reading the second epistle of St. Peter the Apostle, and in it he warns us that we must persevere in the Catholic faith, in the Christian faith, and we must be aware of the dangers of false teachers, those deceivers, those heretics that are out there promising freedoms and corrupting the morality of the faithful. And so he even uses in this example the epistles of St. Paul, and he says they wrestle because they're unlearned, because they are unstable. They distort the scriptures, St. Paul's letters, and the rest of the scriptures to their own destruction. But he says for us, since we know this beforehand, to be on guard, lest carried away by the errors of the foolish, we fall away. So it's important for us to grow in the grace and knowledge of our Lord Jesus Christ. What do we mean by the term growth? Well, we see that all things that have life have, that's one of the attributes, the properties of life, is that it grows. We look at the plants, the animals, even human life. There's this process of maturation, growing, getting larger in size, from a small plant or a small animal, a child, even a baby, and growing into full adulthood. And you know, it's when you see a young little child, a newborn baby, and they're small, and that's fine as a baby, but if the person is 20 years old and is still in this state, we would say that's something really wrong. Or if they were 80 years old and they hadn't matured, that would be something horrible for that person. So we see how in the natural life, there's such a disorder in that. So also in the spiritual life, there must be some conformity. There must be some greater growth as time goes on. We think of nutrition. So the plants receive their water, their minerals from the ground, and in animals as well. They have receiving food. They receive their nutrition and are able to grow. Well, so also in the spiritual life as well, we must feed our life. We cannot just feed our bodies and ignore the soul. The soul is the most important, you know, aspect of our life, because it lives forever, and the body it'll be raised up together. So we must make sure that we're not starving, that we are in sanctifying grace. So that's what we can talk about next. Next is grace itself. Grace is unmerited favor of God, that it's not owed to us. It's a free gift of God. And there's such a thing as sanctifying grace, which is given to us at baptism, where the life of God, it's a supernatural life of God that inhabits the soul, and it makes the soul able to participate in the divine life of God, able to receive heaven. Without sanctifying grace, the soul cannot go to heaven. Hell is the option there. And God is always wanting to give our souls this sanctifying grace. But it's the person that limits it, as with any grace, as with actual graces as well. God is always wanting to pour into our lives, but we limit it. We don't allow the Holy Ghost, his operations in our lives. And so God, primarily through the sacraments, wants to give us these grace. So we know from baptism we receive sanctifying grace. We know the definition of a sacrament is a visible sign instituted by our Lord Jesus Christ that gives grace. And so we consider the other sacraments as well, Holy Eucharist, and which builds the life of God in the soul, as well as even penance, which restores the life of God in the soul. So God wants us by these means to receive his grace. We also have the virtues. We're to live a virtuous life in this world. For most importantly, having those virtues, those supernatural virtues of faith, hope, and charity, which were required. We have to have the love of God in our soul. It's not sufficient to have just faith.
6: We have to have faith, hope, and charity. These all have to be working together. And yes, we're to abide in Christ. So it's the life of God in our soul. It's not anything, a particular action necessarily, but it's the life of God, just being united to Christ. And of course, there are the other virtues as well. We have the four moral virtues, the big four: prudence, justice, temperance, and fortitude. And these, we're to live a virtuous life throughout our life, being conformed to God's will. We also must avoid all the vices, so all the things that are not of God, sin. So these must be eliminated. So one way, one aspect, is to go after God and all the virtues and doing that which is good. But the other aspect of it is we must avoid sin in our life. We know St. John says, "Love not the world, nor the things of the world. If anyone loves the world, the love of the Father is not in him." So that must be another aspect that we too, that we refrain from the things of the world, that we, our mind be elevated to the things of God, and our heart and our affection set on Him, on the things above, not on the things below. We have an important aspect, another means of receiving grace in our life is prayer. So prayer is just our communication with God, raising our minds to God in prayer, praising Him, thanking Him, asking Him for the things we need. All these things are important, and it should be a part of our daily life. This is not something that we just wake up and just run off to work or wherever we have to go. But no, our day needs to be absorbed in prayer. Our minds need to be lifted up to the things of God. And of course, humility is an important aspect of our life in grace. God, we know God resists the proud, but He gives grace to the hungry. But gives grace to the humble. And as the last couple of weeks, I've been working on some conferences for the sisters here in the convent, and I've been reading a little bit of St. Therese of Lisieux in her life, and it was a life of humility. She saw the wretchedness, the weakness, she saw just her lack in her own life, but it was able to raise her up to the heights of God's love because she saw her weaknesses and her inabilities, yet she put her total confidence in our Lord Jesus Christ, and God was able to raise her up to the highest heights that a human, in this life, in the last 100 years, was able to achieve. And then we know another means of grace is obedience, just being obedient to whatever our state of life requires, fulfilling our duties of state, and being obedient to our superiors, whether it be your parents, if you're young children, your parents, or your employer, or your, those in authorities. We are to live a life which goes along with it, humility. And then we talk about growing as well in the knowledge of our Lord Jesus Christ. So we must know our faith. We must be always learning the Catholic faith, not being satisfied, not thinking, I've had my first communion, or I've been confirmed, therefore I passed the test, I went through my Baltimore Catechism, I know this. No, it's a process that we never completely, fully can have enough of the knowledge of God. It's something we should always be striving for, never satisfied, never finished, always realizing that there's still more to learn and there's more to know. God is infinite, and so the knowledge there of knowing God is infinite. We must know what God's will is. How are we going to do what we're supposed to do in life unless we know what God's will is? And we know, even our Lord Jesus Christ said, not everyone who says, "Lord, Lord," will enter the kingdom of heaven, but only they that who do the will of God. So that should be something always primary in our mind. What is God's will? And not only knowing it, but actually doing it as well. And then another aspect of this, we can look at just always discerning what God's will. Sometimes it's pretty obvious what God's will is, maybe in regards to what we should do or what should we not do as far as virtue and as far as vice, avoiding sin. That's pretty obvious sometimes. But what about maybe exactly like what are we to do in our life? Something particular to each aspect, to each one of you, where God has something, perhaps something, a vocation or whatever, just something in life that he's leading you towards. And so we have to discern God's will. So we need to be, again, knowing, always wanting to know more of God. We have various ways we can know more of God. First of all, I have here the sacred scripture, the Holy Bible. And Saint Jerome says, ignorance of scripture is ignorance of Christ. So let us not be ignorant of God. Let us give our lives, you know, we should always have a part of our day, every day, where we're reading and learning and wanting to love God more. And we know what we love, what we know. So it's important if we're going to love something that we know it really well. So let us love God with all our heart, soul, mind, and strength. And yeah, so let us make this a part of our lives. Maybe spending 15, 30 minutes, whatever you can each day, to help you to know God and know his will better. We have other means of having knowledge of God. If we read, maybe perhaps we could even pick up a book. Like I've been reading the life of St. Thérèse of Lisieux. So having just other lives of the saints that we can just read and see how they reacted, how they acted in life, how they lived, how they put their hope in God, how all their faith was in our Lord Jesus Christ, and that they loved him with everything. And so that's something we should always strive to do, is always add that up and a part of our life, some kind of sort of reading of the saints. And then I have here a catechism. This one is the Catechism Explained. I have a Tuesday night class here, an adult doctrine class at 7 p.m. And this is the book we've been going through. So it's by Spirago Clark, The Catechism Explained. As you can see, it's a very large book, and we're about that far through already. So we started out with just learning some of the prayers, and then going through, the book is kind of broken up into four parts. So the first part is prayers. The second part is doctrine, and that's kind of where we're at right now. So we've been going through the 12 articles of the Creed, and right now we're in the process, we're in actually, since before this quarantine started, in the church. So we're studying the church. But after this section, which will be, we have a few more months in this section, we'll get into morality, just, you know, the Ten Commandments and all the laws of God, what we should do, what we should not do. And then finally, the last section is that of the means of sanctification. So as we're studying this catechism, it brings up another topic here. And that's, since we're on the story, since we're covering the church, I found it important at this point to go into more detail. And so we're going now, we've just begun this next section on 100 Years of Modernism by Father Bemoe. And, you know, as we know, the Society of St. Pius X, we see the church is in a crisis. And it's a crisis of the faith. And it's basically this modernism that's infected the church. And the church has been in crises before. We can think of the Arian crisis in the 400 or the 300s, where a large part of the church was believing the lies. They were following Arius and believing that Christ was not divine. Many bishops, they say most of the bishops and many of the clergy, were infected with this heresy. And we've had other crises, around the time of the Protestant revolt. That was another great crisis in the church. But we are today in another crisis, and that is the modernism that's infected the church most profoundly since the Second Vatican Council. And so what is modernism exactly? It's kind of the harmonizing of traditional doctrine with the new philosophies, you know, Immanuel Kant's philosophy, and this modern biblical criticism, historical biblical criticism, that it's really changing the faith. And one of the tenets of modernism is the evolution of doctrine, where stuff that was believed, you know, doctrines that were held years ago are no longer held in the same way. And we know that's an error. So it's important for us in this life when we say, talk about growth, say, talk about

0: the synthesis of all heresies. And it's worth studying. We need to make sure we know so that as we begin, as St. Peter tells us in the letter, that we persevere in the faith, and at the same time that we beware of the false teachers that are out there promising all kind of freedoms and really leading us away from the truth, leading us away from the salvation that is promised in our Lord Jesus Christ, and leading to the corruption of all morality. So I thank you for spending this few minutes with us today on Time with Father.
1: And we must do what we can then to really know our faith and to make sure that our children know our faith, study it seriously. We can't have a just get by attitude. We can't fall back on, I know it's the true faith, that's enough for me. We have to understand what we can understand, see how things fit together, and that means taking advantage of opportunities to learn. The sermon is one such opportunity. There will be 4 points in this sermon. I wonder if I could ask each one after Mass, what are the 4 points? I wonder how many could tell me. And so it is with most Sundays. We can hear and not hear. We can hear and it doesn't really sink in. Take advantage of the opportunity. All because this faith is so important. We have to do what we can to know it. Take advantage of those opportunities and read on your own. If we don't read, we don't know what we think we know. So that's the first point. Strive to know your faith well.

catechism concerning prayer. We are now going to the part which is concerning something exterior, or what is what we call the law of God. Remember that law is that thing which is imposed to bring out in order that we might know, perform good actions. That it is not sufficient simply to have good ideas. There is also, you know, even if you have on the road, you have also the signposts which tell you which way to go. There's also the guardrails which tells you when you're off the road. And so that is exactly why we have these commandments, the commandments which are made for our own happiness, for our own goodness, to bring us to eternal life. And so we'll speak more about that as we go through this part of the catechism concerning the commandments. And so this catechism begins with the two great commandments. Right? Notice that our Lord even says that there are two commandments. What is the greatest of the commandments? And one of the Pharisees asks him, and then he answers with that there is one commandment, to love the Lord thy God with all thy soul, all thy mind, all thy strength, right, and all thy soul. And so that is the greatest of the commandments. And the other one is like to this, right, to love thy neighbor as thyself. And so let us look at these. So besides believing what God has revealed, what else must we do to be saved? This is on page 111, lesson 15 of the Catechism. So besides believing what God has revealed, so that's one thing we have to do. We have to believe these things, we have to know these things in order for us to be saved. What else must we do? Besides believing what God has revealed, the Catechism answers, we must keep his law. We must keep it. And so that's an interesting way to phrase the keeping of the commandments. Sometimes you could say more like you follow or you do what the commandments say, but rather we keep them, right? That means that they're part of us. That is, they also, one thing that's different about the New Testament compared to the Old Testament was the simple proscriptions, things that exteriorly had to happen, whereas the New Testament is given in the person of the Holy Ghost, in the person of our Lord, by the person of our Lord, and this is inscribed in our hearts. That is something that we hold on to. It's not simply a book to be kept on the shelf, but kept in our hearts, right? Not simply held on to like a piece of property or covered over, no, like a carpet would cover your floor, but rather something that we keep, something that is held on to, or something rather that influences what we do. And so, that is why we continue with the catechism. God has clearly revealed that we must

law to attain eternal salvation. The revealed doctrines, which we must believe, give us the reasons for obeying the law. And so what we just talked about the Apostles' Creed, is the reason why we believe in our Lord. All these things are given like the motives why what our Lord says is true, whereas if we really want to be disciples of our Lord, we must do as he commands us. If you really have a Lord, if you really have a master, what does that mean? That you do what he tells you to do. Right? It's not a simple acknowledging that God exists, but you also do what God commands. And this is very important in our day and age, where there are so many people who call themselves Christians, and yet their lives is diametrically opposed to what Christ taught, to what Christ commanded us to do. So let us not get this kind of liberal schizophrenia that ideas don't have consequences. On the contrary, everything that you do is because of some idea, because of some truth that you hold on to. In fact, even if the person who steals, for instance, often has all sorts of justification why he steals. Well, they stole from me, or that simply that he didn't have need of it, or that I have a right to it, or what all sorts of nonsense. But he always has some kind of justification or reason why he does something. Right? Same thing for all of us. And so every time that we do something, we have some sort of reason why. Now the problem is that reason why has nothing to do with the reality. It has nothing to do with God. And that's why we are in such a mess that we have. And so that is why we have to, if we want to truly enter into life, what the reasons why we do things have to be corresponding to the law of God, have to be corresponding to what God wants us to do. And so the law of God, here it is exactly letter B from the 188th question. The law of God is an expression of divine wisdom, guiding man to his end and regulating man's relations to his creator and to his fellow men. So first, expression of the divine wisdom. Because God created all things, right? He made everything. And so it's normal and natural that God would also give a manual of how to use them. He created, like for instance, the automobile manufacturer, he makes the car, but he also makes the manual how to drive it, how to use it, how to service it, how to keep it running. All the other things, which you can find in the glove box of your car, which you never read, of course. So, but it's there. It's there because why? Because you need to know how to change the oil, you need to change the headlights and all these other things to keep the car running, right? And so the same thing for human beings. Human beings are not only just created by God, which is obvious, but also he gives a manual how to maintain it, how to keep it going, how to keep it happy, or even better, how to bring it to happiness. And these are called the Ten Commandments, right? And these are the expression of the divine wisdom. And so to remember, if God created nature, right, he also knows how it works, and he also knows how to make it perfect, right? And so these laws that God gives are not for God. God doesn't need them. God is already happy. God already has his infinite power and majesty. He doesn't need the commandments. Who needs the commandments? It's us, right? And so that's also very much contrary to what many Protestants sort of get the idea that God has to command and that he has to, tell people what to do, otherwise he's not happy. That is not true. That is not true. God is already infinitely happy. He wants us to be happy. But for us to be happy, we have to live according to what he created, according to that nature what he has given us. And so if we don't live according to that, we're going to be miserable. We're going to be miserable. And so that's why he gives us the Ten Commandments. He shows it to us how it is that we're going to maintain this being that we've been given. And so regulating man's relations to his creator. So regulating, where does that word come from? That's a very, many people speak of regulating all sorts of things. But the actual word comes from Latin regula. Regula, which is a ruler. When people are constructing things, you need a piece of wood that's exactly 10 centimeters long or 11 centimeters long. And so what do you have? A ruler that marks off precisely those 11 centimeters or whatever you're trying to measure. And so to regulate means that it has to be up to measure, if you like. It has to be to a certain standard. Okay, and that's why we have to regulate our relations to our Creator. They have to be brought to a certain standard, otherwise they're deficient and the house simply won't stand. Just imagine a carpenter without a ruler. His work is going to be pretty shoddy, isn't it? And so the same thing, if our life is not regulated, what will happen to our life? Our life will be kind of a mess, right? And also to his Creator, and also to his fellow men. The same thing, if God created you, he also created other human beings. And so those human beings, also the relation that you have to the other human beings, also have to come to a certain standard.
standard. Otherwise, being deficient, they will be miserable. Some actions are good in themselves. Others are good because they are commanded. It's a very important thing. Some things are good in themselves. Right? You don't need any kind of law to tell you not to kill, strictly speaking. Right? To keep someone alive, or to help somebody, or to feed somebody, or to do something like that is something everybody appreciates. It's not a difficult thing to see that that's good in itself. Nonetheless, our Lord will command us to do that. He will command us to do something that is easily seen as being good. But there are also other things that are actions that it's not evident what is the best way to do it. Not evident how to accomplish this or that. And so for that reason, God gives commandments. Because unfortunately, us poor human beings, especially after original sin, we can see barely farther than our nose. And so we don't see, we don't even consider the long-term consequences of our actions. And so that is why God in his wisdom gives us these laws, so that, you know, that we do our good behavior, we prepare well, even if it is naturally provable to be a great thing, nonetheless we don't see it. And so therefore, it is better to command them, to tell somebody to do it. The same thing for a general in an army. Right? The general knows the layout of the land, he knows all the different dispositions of the enemy forces and so forth, and so we tell soldiers to go here or to go there or to do this or to do that because he knows the layout of the land and he knows how to get success. And so the poor soldier, though, he doesn't know any of that information because he's too busy digging a ditch. So how is he going to know what to do? And so that is why we have no commandments. We have things, other people telling us what to do. No, because there is simply not enough time, energy, or effort, or even talent, no, to figure out everything you have to do in life. No. Okay, and so, some actions are evil in themselves, others are evil because they are forbidden. This is also an important thing, that there are actions that, of course, that are wicked all by themselves, but also wicked because somebody told you not to do it and you did it anyway. Right? Many things in life are forbidden. It's not an evil in itself to eat a cookie. Cookie is a good thing, after all. But mother said don't eat it, right? And so not eating the cookie is a thing you should do, and eating the cookie would be an evil thing, not because the cookies are bad, but rather because why? Because mama said don't do it, and mama is in charge. And so there are some things that are evil because they are forbidden. Good actions are in conformity with human nature as created by God, so in conformity, whereas evil actions are contrary to it. It is also very important to think about these Ten Commandments are not something arbitrary. They're not something that God says, well, you know, I've got to tell these people something to do, otherwise I'm not really God. No, it's not that at all. These creatures that he's created, he wants them to share in his eternal happiness. In order to do that, we need to do this. And so that is why we have conformity, Lord, to what God created, and evil actions are contrary. The law of God presupposes the divine will and also divine wisdom. Okay, so there we go. So very important. So every the letter C, every rational creature must obey the law of God as made known through human reason and divine revelation. So the law of God, notice, can be known by two ways: by human reason, we can know a lot of things about what it means to be a human being. You know what is it that certain actions obviously don't make us better persons. Obviously don't make us happy, therefore they can't be good. Right? We can think about these things and we can know. Now, even by bitter experience sometimes, that, you know, doing that was not the best thing to have done right there. And so that's how we can know it by divine reason. But also God, you know, through Moses or through the prophets or through our Lord himself, can tell us also those things which are good, which are, he reveals them to us. He reveals them to us. Now notice there's a scripture quote, "If you love me, keep my commandments." That's what our Lord says very clearly there. And that is something that needs to be repeated over and over in our modern world. So many people think themselves Catholics when they are disobeying the express will of our Lord. No. Take a very simple one. Like what our Lord says, what God has joined together, let no man put asunder. Very clear. Right? There's no doubt in what our Lord is saying there. But there is no such thing as divorce for Christians. There is no such thing as putting away your wife, or running away from her, or whatever, or the opposite. So that is very clear from our Lord. And so therefore, if we really love, if we really want to call ourselves Christian, if we want to call ourselves, you know, loving our Lord, then we must do what he tells us to do. Simple as that. It's not very difficult. So what are the two great commandments that contain the whole of the law of God? So our Lord exactly says this.
Which are the two commandments which say to the whole of God? The two commandments that contain the whole law of God are, first, thou shalt love the Lord thy God with thy whole heart, and with thy whole soul, and with thy whole mind, and with thy whole strength. And second, thou shalt love thy neighbor as thyself. Now, they contain the whole law, right? Obviously, not everything God wants us to do is expressed explicitly in this, in these two laws. Now, so what does that mean to contain? Well, contain means that they're a logical extension. Like, for instance, is the expression, Our Lady is the Mother of God, contained in the Gospels? Not explicitly, but we can see from the Gospel that she is the Mother of Jesus and that Jesus is God. And so therefore, if she is the Mother of Jesus and Jesus is God, therefore, she is logically speaking, the Mother of God. That's a conclusion that we've drawn out of those two things which are expressly written in the Gospel. And so that doctrine that Mary is the Mother of God is contained in the Gospel. It's not explicitly expressed. You don't see the word Mother of God in the Gospel, but nonetheless the reality is there because of those two facts, those two realities. And so the same thing can be said of the other commandments. The other things that we have to do, all the things that we are commanded to do and to avoid, are contained in these two truths. These two truths that we should love the neighbor as ourselves. No, there's a lot in there. There's a lot in there. It's not so simple as just to state that and you have every kind of idea what you're supposed to be doing. No, we have to bring out all the other things that flow from that. And so the same thing, to love the Lord thy God with thy whole heart and whole soul and everything else, that is, it's containing everything else we have to do concerning God. And yet, to explicitly write that down, that's why we have the big catechism. Okay, so we have a big book to explain those two very simple phrases. It's only two sentences that our Lord says, but that contains the whole of the law and the prophets and the Bible. Is a big book. And so, there we go. And so the law, the whole of the law of God can be reduced to the commandments of love of God, because the proper motive of love of neighbor is the love of self as God. So remember, our Lord says the greatest commandment is to love the Lord thy God, love with thy whole heart, thy whole soul, thy whole mind, and thy whole strength. And the second is like to it. So it's actually even contained in the first one. Right? It's contained, as it were, in the first one. The first three commandments of God refer directly to the commandment of love of God. And the last seven regard the love of neighbor and imply love of oneself. And so there we're going to talk about that a little bit more. Every person who has received or is capable of receiving sanctifying grace and eternal happiness is our neighbor. Only the devils and souls of the damned are excluded from our love. Well, we're going to talk about that a little bit later. There's actually no exception to the love, except that, of course, we cannot love something that is evil. That's kind of goes with common sense. But we'll look at that in a moment. But how is it that we have the Ten Commandments? Why are there ten? Right? Why are there not 11, or why not 15, or even less? Why do we have two that spring up firstly and then 10? Well, to remember, the whole purpose of our Lord was saying that he would come into this world in order to give us life and to give it more abundantly, that we might live more abundantly. That's exactly what he says at the Last Supper. And so to remember that the whole of the Ten Commandments, if you wish enter into life, keep the commandments. That's what our Lord says very clearly. And so there is a certain life that is being transmitted by these commandments. If you wish to enter into life, keep the commandments. That's what our Lord says very clearly. And so the life, of course, the origin of all life, the source of it, is God. In fact, God is the creator of all things, which is the reason that we can only adore him, because he is the source of all else, source of all existence. And that's why we have the first commandment, thou shalt adore the Lord thy God alone, right? And him alone you shall serve. You shall have no strange gods before me. That is why we have the first commandment, the most important of all of them, actually. Because if the first one isn't followed, then of course none of the others can be. No? Because that's why we have only one God. There is only one source of eternal life, and that is God himself. And so he is the one to be adored, and no other God or false God or anything of that nature. And then, of course, if God is going to communicate to us, that he has to speak to us, to reveal to us, tell us what to do, there has to be a certain communication. So that second commandment touches exactly the means of communication. Hallowed be thy name. The name of God, right, shall not be taken in vain. Because if the name of God means nothing, then of course anything he tells us would mean absolutely nothing either. And so to consolidate or to assure a communication from God, we need to respect his name. If we don't respect the name of God, what are all the other names in comparison?
And so if we don't have that elementary respect for what that name represents, then all the other words that we use or that God could communicate to us have fall into useless. You know, they're not useful for anything because they don't communicate anything because there's no respect given to them. And then finally, the third commandment is because if he is God, then he's going to tell us how to adore him. How do we do this adoration? How do we worship him? Well, that's when we have the third commandment, to keep holy the Lord's day. That is exactly how we fulfill that first commandment. And so this is given very practical as a conclusion of these first three commandments is to keep holy the Lord's day. But then notice the other commandments are given also an order of importance, and it concerns our neighbor. Remember, our neighbor are those that are close to us. And the commandment is to love thy neighbor as thyself. And so where do we get ourselves from? We get them from our parents. We come from our parents. And therefore, the ones who are closest to us by nature and also by origin are our parents. And so if we really love ourselves, we must respect our parents. And also the first ones that we are obliged to love, know as ourselves, are those from whom we take our own being, which are our parents. And so that's why you honor thy father and thy mother. And then, of course, the first thing that you want for anybody is life. Because if you don't have life, you don't have anything else. So that's why we cannot take that life away, or we do not kill. And then also we expect also the origin of life. No? Just where do they come from? From their parents, from that bond between husband and wife. Which is why the sixth commandment is in its place as it is. Because it assures the communication of life, the transmission of life, and also its education and perfection. So that's why we have the sixth commandment, thou shalt not commit adultery. And then, of course, you have everything necessary for the maintenance of life, which is the seventh commandment, thou shalt not steal. Because we don't live, in abstraction, but we need things to keep us alive. And therefore, to take those things from somebody is to take a part of their life. And so that is why we do not steal. It's the seventh commandment. But also, a person is not living by bread alone, but also by his reputation, by how he is treated by others, by his life in a community. And that's why we have the eighth commandment. Thou shalt not bear false witness. You shall not destroy his reputation. Because that reputation also belongs to a part of what it means to be alive, to be a human being. And then, of course, we have not only that the community life, but also the interior life of a man. And so that is why we have no desires, impure desires, or desires of taking what belongs to others. We call jealousy or envy. All those things are also part of those commandments. But you can see they're in a very logical order because God, of course, is the source of all order. And so, my dear faithful, let us remember that these commandments were made for us. That is, if you depart from them, makes yourself miserable. And that's exactly why it is, properly speaking, temptation. Temptation is to depart from the life, depart from happiness, and to make yourself miserable. That's why the devil has very much, the only thing in mind for the devil is to make your life miserable. Make your life not only miserable for now, but also for all eternity. So that is why let us not listen to all these false ideas of today or the temptations of the devil.

0: This semester we're going through the Ten Commandments, and today we have the Fourth Commandment. And I'm not going to focus on the obedience that is owed to parents. I'm going to, because it's too much to speak about in one catechism, so I'm going to focus more on the duties that we have towards the state and the church. I think especially today, there's a particular challenge that comes with that kind of obedience, in the sense that we often have leaders who are less than optimal in the state and the church. And the question becomes, what's my duty? If I have a bad leader, am I still obliged to obey him? And it turns out that the answer is different depending on whether you're a Catholic or a Protestant, because the Protestants have a very subjective concept of obedience, and the Catholics have a very objective notion of obedience. We believe that all authority comes from God, and that God has willed to establish certain offices, certain positions, that by default will have that divine authority attached to them. So the office of the parent is an example. The fact that God has willed for children to come into the world through their parents, and that the children must be subject to their parents. So too, that God has willed for man to be social, for man to need society, for man to incline towards forming societies, and that there be heads of these societies, and that the subordinates in the society must obey those who are in charge of the society. Same goes with the church. God himself has established the church. He's established it as a hierarchy, as a monarchy. It's not a democratic institution where each person has their own say, but it's monarchical. So there's really two key principles that we have as Catholics about obedience. First principle is that you give obedience to God rather than men. In other words, if there's a situation where you have a conflict between obeying God and obeying men, you choose God. You have to obey God first of all. But then, secondly, you must obey men in all that is lawful. If there's a human being who has an office that is divinely ordained, that is part of the framework of society, and what they're commanding is not against God's law, well, you have to obey. Even if he's a jerk, even if he's a raving atheist, even if he's a horrible person in his personal life, if he has that position, and he's commanding you something that's not against the law of God, well, you've got to obey. You've got to obey. Okay. Well, you know, sometimes we dream of a situation of where we would, like, sort of restore Christendom and have this beautiful age where it would be all Catholic leaders, and we just have Gregory the Great as Pope, and all the priests would be like St. Alphonsus Liguori and St. Anthony Maria Claret, and it would just be so fantastic, because we would find it so easy to obey when everybody's perfect, so easy to obey. But that's not going to happen, and in any age, it's not going to happen. Those sorts of figures are extremely rare in the history of the world. They're kind of a one-off. They're not the normal course of things. So you can't expect that. You can't go through life expecting that. And you can't withhold your obedience until you get that perfect person that's your superior. It's like, finally, I can obey because I've got someone who's worthy of my own obedience. That's the Protestant notion of obedience. You only obey those whom you assess to be worthy of your obedience. In other words, you don't look at the office of the person. You look at the person themselves, and you judge them. You say, this person's pretty good at their job, so I think, maybe I'll obey this person. Instead of saying, well, this person holds an office that is ordained by God, and they lawfully hold that office. So I must give my obedience regardless of the qualities of that person. That's the Catholic attitude towards obedience, because we're at the end of the day, we're not so much obeying men as we are obeying God. In other words, we're following the order that God has established for our human condition. And by doing that, we submit to God Himself. And that's really the obedience that we're wanting to give with the fourth commandment. Honor your father and mother, honor your prime minister or your pope, your general, whoever, but for God, not for your own self or for your own gratification. You know, this Protestant idea of authority is more or less the default mode today in our liberal society. I mean, a liberal society is a society that exalts free will as an absolute supreme entity, wherein people have the right to have what they want by the fact that they want it. You're a human being, you have free will, and therefore you should have the right to choose whatever you want. You have the right not to be subject to anything you don't want to be subject to. That's the idea with liberal society. And it's a society that reeks of the non-serviam of Satan. I will not serve. If I don't want to, I don't have to. So the fact that this is the environment we live in, and also the fact that we generally have bad leaders today, makes it a perfect opportunity for you to gain a lot of merit by being obedient. All the forces are pushing you towards being rebellious today and seeking to have your own way in everything. And if you instead you choose to see reality and from a supernatural perspective as looking and finding the order that God has established in society and trying to submit to that as best you can, even though things are very confusing, then you will gain great merit if you are able to respect authority and distinguish office from person. Make that very important distinction. On the one side, you have the office that's ordained by God. On the other side, you have a person and all of his flaws and all of his imperfections. And I obey not because of this person is just so fantastic a leader or what have you. I obey because he holds an office that holds the authority of God. If we do that, then we're really obeying out of a supernatural motive. Our intention is pure. Our bad leaders today purify our intentions. If we submit, then the only reason can be because we love God. Can't be because we're really attracted by the leader, generally speaking. So, this is evident in this is the real notion of obedience is evident from the New Testament. Our Lord Himself has a veritable rant against the scribes and the Pharisees, where He pronounces seven woes against them, and He's going on and on and on about how bad they are. And they are the villains of the gospel. They are the most deplorable entities in the history of the world. I mean, you know, they rank up there with the worst tyrants of our own age, like Stalin and Hitler. Yet, before our Lord goes into this rant, He says, "The scribes and the Pharisees have sat on the chair of Moses. All things, therefore, whatsoever they shall say to you, you observe and do. But according to their works, do you not? For they say and do not." They sit on the chair of Moses. They actually legitimately hold that authority, so you have to obey them. Yeah. But don't be like them. Don't be like them. Then St. Peter, in his first epistle, he speaks about the duties of Catholics towards the secular leaders of the day. And he says, "Be subject to every human creature for God's sake, whether it be to the king or to the governors as sent by the king, for such is the will of God, that by doing well you may put to silence the ignorance of foolish men. As free and not as making liberty a cloak for malice,
1: but as the servants of God, honor all men, love the brotherhood, fear God, honor the king. So the path for these new Christians embracing the faith was not to have a revolution and overthrow the pagan emperor who was worshiping false gods. It was to submit to the emperor in all things that were not against the law of God, and by doing so, conquer the Roman world and transform the Roman world. This is ultimately what was successful. This is ultimately what will always be successful for Catholics. The rulers of the time were wicked. They were wicked. There were some very, very nefarious characters sitting in the chair of the emperor, such as Nero, such as Caligula. Even the more respectable leaders, such as Trajan, had their dark side. None of them had the true faith, and so it could not be a balanced character. Yet the Christians obeyed. The Catechism of the Council of Trent says, if we sometimes have wicked and unworthy officials, it is not their faults that we revere, but the authority from God which they possess. Indeed, while it may seem strange, we are not excused from highly honoring them, even when they show themselves hostile and implacable towards us. Thus, David rendered great services to Saul, even when the latter was his bitter foe. So Saul was just a maniac. Saul was a total maniac. And yet David did not want to lift his hand against him. He had Saul in his power. A couple of occasions he could have slain him easily. David did not do so. And even David felt compunction at cutting a little bit off of Saul's cloak. He just trimmed Saul's cloak just to show Saul that he was that close and he could kill him. David even felt bad about that. So you even have an Old Testament figure who was aware of the right notion of obedience. St. Paul, when he's writing to Timothy, you know, St. Paul is at the end of his life and he's expecting to be executed by the emperor. And he says to Timothy, I desire, first of all, the supplications, prayers, intercessions, and thanksgivings be made for all men, for kings, and for all that are in high station, that we may lead a quiet and peaceable life in all piety and chastity. So we're to have recourse to prayer for an improvement of the situation. St. Paul was worried about the situation with the early Christians. They would be put to death. But his solution was not to organize an army and rebel against the Roman emperor, but it was to be obedient and then to pray for those who were leaders. I'm not saying that all rebellion is forbidden. There are situations in which Catholics are permitted to rebel. We have two famous examples: the rising of the Catholics in the Vendée against the government of the revolutionaries. The revolutionaries were not legitimate leaders. They had overthrown Louis XVI in an illegitimate fashion. And so the leaders of the Vendée rose up, and also the Cristeros in Mexico, two famous examples. There have to be specific circumstances that determine whether it's lawful to rebel against those in authority. First of all, there has to be a manifest evil. Those who are in have the power have to be manifestly executing their government against the law of God. They have to be working against the law of God. It has to be obvious. Secondly, there has to be a reasonable chance of success. You have to be prudent. You know, you can't just say, like some figures in the Book of Maccabees did, well, God's on our side, so you know we're going to go with 500 people against 500,000 people, and we're going to win. It's like, well, no, you've got to be prudent. And then thirdly, there has to be a proportionate good to be obtained from the violence exercised. So you can't say, well, we're going to go against the government, we're going to defeat them, but in the end, no one's going to follow us. And so all that's going to happen is just the shedding of blood. Can't expect any real good outcome out of this. We're going to be successful, but it's not going to be a good outcome. No, again, you have to have a proportionate good that's going to be obtained. You know that this notion of obedience is encapsulated in the religious life. I mean, the religious have to obey their superiors in all that is not contrary to the faith. And this is what we're taught in the seminaries, that, look, you don't obey on the basis of the qualities of your leader. You obey on the basis of the office that they hold. In everything that's not against the law of God. So the fact is that we are not a standalone entity where we live a life where we have no superiors. We are part of society. We are all part of this nation, the nation of Australia. You have your Australian citizenship, and it gives you duties to your country. You must be loyal to your country. You must seek the interests of your country. You must be obedient to the lawful authorities. You must research the candidates who are available for voting. You know, they just had the vote for New South Wales recently, and they have the national election probably in June. So you have the duty to vote for the best candidates according to Catholic principles. You have the duty to obey the laws, the laws of the road, the laws of the government. If they require you to do things, to pay taxes, you have to pay your taxes. All these things are part of you leading a virtuous life as a Catholic, because you're obeying God. Your leaders hold the position of God. They receive their authority from God. So it's true that those in authority can lose their position, unlike natural authorities. I mean, like if you have a parent, that your parent is your parent for life. There's never a point when your father is no longer your father, your mother is no longer your mother. Those offices are held for life, for better or for worse. Whereas the offices, government offices, can be lost. It's true, but while they have office, you have to honor their authority, no matter how bad they are. You don't have to obey them, of course, when they command sin. And in fact, you have a duty not to obey them when they command sin, nor imitate them when they behave badly. But in all of the things, we have to obey. So you have a beautiful example of this in St. Mary of the Cross, you know, where she had to deal with so many bad bishops, and even the founder, the co-founder of her order, was very imprudent. Father Tennyson Woods was very imprudent, but she always respected the offices of these bishops and the authorities of these bishops, always encouraging her sisters not to speak badly against these bishops, even though they might have been abusing their authority, even though in one instance she was even supposedly excommunicated by Bishop Scheel. She was encouraging her sister, do not speak against these figures of authority. It's an example of heroic obedience on her part. And this is what we want to imitate. This will be one day be our glory if at the end of our life we're able to say, well, Lord, I mean, look, I lived in pretty rough times. I mean, the people who are leaders in my times were real sneakers. They weren't very good, and yet, you know, I tried to do the best to obey them in all things lawful, and I tried to keep the supernatural attitude towards their authority. I tried to see as best I could that the office they held was from you, and I obeyed for that reason. So let us try to seek this pure obedience in our fulfillment of the fourth commandment, where we obey for the love of God and not the love of self. We obey for supernatural motives and not natural ones. We must not glory in disobedience, but we must work to become holy and restore church and society by our holiness. not by being revolutionaries.
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there. Here a chick, there a chick, everywhere a chick, chick. 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Well, old MacDonald had a farm, E-I-E-I-O. And on this farm he had a dog, E-I-E-I-O. With a bow wow here and a bow wow there. Here a bow, there a wow, everywhere a bow wow. Oink oink here and an oink oink there. Here an oink, everywhere an oink oink.

0: The Gingerbread Man.
1: Once upon a time, there was an old woman and her husband who lived alone in a little house in the forest. The couple had no children, and sometimes this made the old woman feel lonely. So one day, she decided to make a boy out of gingerbread. She carefully mixed the batter, rolled the dough, and cut out a very nice gingerbread man. She added sugar icing for his hair, mouth, and clothes, and used chocolate chips for buttons and eyes. When she was finished, the old woman looked at what she had made and thought to herself,
0: "What a fine-looking gingerbread man I have created."
1: The old woman then put him in the oven to bake, and while she waited, she had a little rest. After not too long, he was ready. Slowly, she opened the oven door to see what he looked like, when suddenly, up jumped the gingerbread man, and in an instant he was off. With great speed, he ran out the house saying, "Run, run as fast as you can! You can't catch me! I'm the gingerbread man!" The old man and woman ran after him as quickly as they could, but he was too fast for them, and they could not catch him. And so the gingerbread man ran and ran until very soon he was a long way away from the little house. While he was running, he met a cow.
2: "Moo,"
1: said the cow.
2: "You look very fine. Fine enough to eat."
1: And the cow started to chase the little man. But the gingerbread man ran faster, saying, "I ran away from an old woman, I ran away from an old man, and I can run away from you, I can." And he laughed. "Run, run as fast as you can. You can't catch me, I'm the gingerbread man." The cow ran after the gingerbread man, but she could not catch him. The gingerbread man kept running, and soon he met a horse.
3: "No," said the horse. "You look mighty tasty. I think I would like to eat you."
1: "But you can't," said the gingerbread man. "I ran away from an old woman. I ran away from an old man. I ran away from a cow, and I can run away from you, I can." And so he ran away singing. "Run, run as fast as you can. You can't catch me. I'm the gingerbread man." The horse ran after the gingerbread man, but he could not catch him. The gingerbread man ran and ran, laughing and singing. While he ran, he met a chicken.
0: "Cluck, cluck,"
1: said the chicken.
0: "You look fine enough to peck for dinner. I'm going to eat you, Mr. Gingerbread Man."
1: But the gingerbread man just laughed. "I ran away from an old woman. I ran away from an old man. I ran away from a cow. I ran away from a horse. And I can run away from you, I can." And so he ran away singing. "Run, run as fast as you can. You can't catch me. I'm the gingerbread man." The chicken ran after the gingerbread man, but she could not catch him. The gingerbread man was proud that he could run so fast. "Nobody can catch me," he thought. So he kept on running until he met a fox. Feeling very clever, he just had to tell the fox how he ran faster than all the others who had tried to eat him. "Mr. Fox," he said, "as tasty as I appear to be, I cannot let you catch and eat me. I ran away from an old woman. I ran away from an old man. I ran away from a cow. I ran away from a horse. I ran away from a chicken. And I can run away from you, I can. But Mr. Fox did not seem to care. Why would I want to bother with you? Asked Mr. Fox. You don't even look that tasty. No, young man, I don't want to eat you at all. The gingerbread man was so happy. Well, indeed, Mr. Fox, said the gingerbread man. If you don't mind, I am getting a bit tired. Maybe we can walk together a little while. Of course, said the fox, as they walked on side by side. Soon, they came to a river. Oh no! How do I cross the river? Asked the gingerbread man. The fox said, I'll help you across the river. Hop onto my tail. So the little gingerbread man did as the fox asked, and the fox walked into the water and started to swim. After a short while, the fox said, You are too heavy. Hop onto my back. So the little gingerbread man did as the fox asked, and he swam a bit further. But a few minutes later, the fox said, You are too heavy for my back. Jump onto my nose. So the little gingerbread man did as the fox asked. Finally, just as they were about to reach the other side, the sly fox tilted his head back and tossed the gingerbread man high into the air as he opened his mouth. Snap! Yum, yum, thought the fox. He was very tasty after all. And that was the end of the gingerbread man.

0: This is the story of Winnie the Pooh and the Honey Tree. Let's begin now. Winnie the Pooh lived in an enchanted forest under the name of Sanders, which means he had the name over the door and he lived under it. Now when Pooh heard his Pooh-Coo clock, he knew it was time for something.
1: Think. Oh, yes. Time for my stoutness exercise.
0: Pooh stood in front of his mirror and tried to touch his toes.
1: Up, down, and touch the ground. Up, down, and touch the ground.
0: But instead of making him thin, the exercise made Pooh hungry. So he went to his cupboard, got down a honey jar, and inspected his honey supply.
1: Oh, bother. Empty again. Only the sticky parts left.
0: Pooh put his head in the jar and tried to get at the last bit of honey when he heard a buzzing sound.
1: That buzzing noise means something. And the only reason for making a buzzing noise that I know of is because you're a bee. And the only reason for being a bee is to make honey.
0: Pooh followed the bee outside to a nearby tree. High in a hole near the top sat a beehive full of honey.
1: And the only reason for making honey is so I can eat it.
0: So Pooh began to climb the honey tree. He climbed and he climbed. And just as Pooh neared the beehive, the branch he was standing on broke. And down went Pooh into a very prickly bush below.
1: Oh, bother.
0: Pooh brushed the prickles from his nose and decided to go ask Christopher Robin for help.
1: Christopher Robin, I was wondering if you had such a thing as a balloon about you.
0: Christopher Robin happened to have just the thing.
2: But what do you want a balloon for?
1: Honey, I shall fly like a bee up to the honey tree.
0: Pooh ran off to a very muddy place near the honey tree. And Christopher Robin followed. Pooh rolled around and around until he was covered with mud from his nose to his toes. Christopher Robin scratched his head and wondered what Pooh was up to.
2: What are you supposed to be, Pooh?
1: Oh, a little black rain cloud, of course. Now, would you aim me at the bees, please?
0: Christopher Robin handed Pooh the balloon and launched him into the air. Pooh rose higher and higher toward the hole in the top of the honey tree. And while he hovered outside, a bee flew from the hive and landed on Pooh's nose.
1: Christopher Robin, I think the bees suspect something. Maybe it would help with the deception if you would open your umbrella and say, "Tut, tut, it looks like rain."
0: So Christopher Robin opened his umbrella and paced back and forth beneath it.
2: Tut, tut, it looks like rain.
0: The little bee, however, was not fooled. He knew the difference between a rain cloud and a hungry Pooh bear. So he flew at Pooh and stung him directly on his softest spot.
1: Oh!
0: Pooh swung left, then right, then quite by accident swung his very sore bottom into the hole in the tree.
1: Oh dear, I'm stuck.
0: In no time, the bees inside the tree created a mighty force, and they pushed Pooh out of the hole, sending him shooting across the sky. The balloon sputtered, and Pooh came tumbling downward.
1: Oh, bother. I think I shall come down now.
0: Pooh fell from the sky with the bees in hot pursuit. Christopher Robin gently caught him, and together they ran to the muddy place and jumped in. Christopher Robin opened his umbrella and they hid beneath it as the bees buzzed past. The bees did not bother them any more that day. Once Pooh began thinking about honey, he just couldn't stop. So he made his way to Rabbit's house for a light honey snack.
1: Hello, Rabbit.
3: Oh, dear. Hello, Pooh Bear. What a surprise. Well, how about lunch?
0: Pooh sat himself down at the table and tied a napkin around his neck. Rabbit knew perfectly well what Pooh was hungry for. He reluctantly pulled out a honey jar and offered it to Pooh.
1: Thank you, Rabbit. Just a small helping, please.
0: Pooh helped himself to Rabbit's honey, and he ate, and he ate, and he ate, and he ate, until there was no honey left.
1: None at all?
0: Not a drop. Finally, in a very sticky voice, he excused himself.
1: I must be going now. Goodbye, Rabbit.
0: Pooh thanked Rabbit, and he turned to leave. But Pooh's tummy, full of honey, only got halfway out of Rabbit's small front door.
1: Oh, bother. I'm stuck.
0: Rabbit pushed at Pooh's round bottom, but it was no use.
3: Oh, dear. Oh, dear. There's only one thing to do. I'll get Christopher Robin.
0: Rabbit hurried out of the side door to find his friend. In a short time, Rabbit returned with Christopher Robin.
2: Cheer up, Pooh Bear. We'll get you out.
0: Christopher Robin took hold of Pooh, and Rabbit took hold of Christopher Robin. And on the count of three...
2: One, two, three!
0: They pulled as hard as they could, but Pooh wouldn't budge.
1: It's no use. I'm stuck.
0: Christopher Robin shook his head.
2: Pooh Bear, there's only one thing to do. Wait for you to get thin again.
0: Nobody knew how long it would take Pooh to get thin, so poor Rabbit tried to make the best of the situation by decorating Pooh's bottom with a picture frame and some antlers.
3: There, a hunting trophy. Ah, I know what it needs.
0: Rabbit then painted a face on Pooh's bottom. It tickled, and Pooh wriggled.
3: Oh, Pooh, you messed up my moose.
0: And while Rabbit got along with Pooh's back end, his front end was visited by many friends, including Kanga and Little Roo.
4: Pooh, Roo has a little surprise for you.
0: Roo handed Pooh a big bouquet of flowers. Pooh took a deep sniff.
1: Honeysuckle! Thank you, Roo.
0: Day after day, night after lonely night, Pooh waited to get thin. And while he waited, who should pop up one night but his good friend Gopher?
5: I'm working the swing shifts, Huddy, but now it's time for my midnight snack.
0: Gopher opened his lunchbox and inspected its contents, while Pooh looked on with a hungry, feed-me sort of look.
5: Let's see here. Summer squash, succotash, spiced custard, and honey.
0: Pooh brightened at the sound of his favorite word.
1: Honey, could you spare a small smackerel?
0: But before Pooh could attempt a taste, Rabbit whipped out of his side door and planted a large sign next to Pooh.
3: Don't feed the bear!
0: Poor Pooh. Gopher quickly went back to work, and Pooh continued his long and very hungry wait. And then, one morning when Rabbit was beginning to think that he might never be able to use his front door again, it happened. He leaned up against Pooh's bottom and...
6: He budged! Christopher Crabbin! Christopher Rabbit! He bitched! He badged! He booged! Today is the day!
0: Almost everyone in the 100-acre wood came running to help. From inside his house, Rabbit pushed frantically on his end of Pooh, while outside, everyone else pulled on the other end.
7: Heave-ho! Heave-ho!
0: They tugged and they pushed and they pulled and they shoved with all their might. Until suddenly, Pooh shot out of the hole and flew high overhead into the treetops, where he landed in the hole in the honey tree. Christopher Robin called from down below.
2: Don't worry, Pooh. We'll get you out.
1: No hurry. Take your time.
0: For you see, Pooh had landed right in the middle of the beehive and some very yummy honey.
1: Yum, yum. Bears love honey. And I'm a Pooh Bear. Yum, yum, yum, yum. Time for something sweet.
0: Christopher Robin shook his head and grinned.
2: Silly old...

Once upon a time, on an uninhabited island on the shores of the Red Sea, there lived a Parsee, from whose hat the rays of the sun were reflected in more than oriental splendor. And the Parsee lived by the Red Sea with nothing but his hat and his knife and a cooking stove of the kind that you must particularly never touch. And one day, he took flour and water and currants and plums and sugar and things and made himself one cake which was 2 feet across and 3 feet thick. It was indeed a superior comestible. That's magic. And he put it on the stove because he was allowed to cook on that stove. And he baked it and he baked it till it was all done brown and oh, smelled most sentimental. But just as he was going to eat it, there came down to the beach from the altogether uninhabited interior one rhinoceros with a horn on his nose, 2 piggy eyes, and very few manners. In those days, the rhinoceros's skin fitted him quite tight. There were no wrinkles in it anywhere. As a matter of fact, he looked exactly like a Noah's Ark rhinoceros, but of course much, much bigger. All the same, he had no manners then, and he has no manners now, and he never will have any manners. He said, "How?" And the Parsee left that cake and climbed to the top of a palm tree with nothing on but his hat, from which the rays of the sun were always reflected in more than oriental splendor. Then the rhinoceros upset the oil stove with his nose, and the cake rolled on the sand, and he spiked that cake on the horn of his nose, and he ate it. And he went away, waving his tail to the desolate and exclusively uninhabited interior, which, as you know, abuts on the islands of Mazander and Socotra and the promontories of the larger equinox. And then the Parsee came down from his palm tree, put the stove on its legs, and recited the following sloka, which, as you have not heard, I will now proceed to relate. Them that takes cakes which the Parsee man bakes makes dreadful mistakes. And there was a good deal more in that than you would think, because 5 weeks later there was a heat wave in the Red Sea and everybody took off all the clothes they had. The Parsee took off his hat, but the rhinoceros took off his skin and carried it over his shoulders. He came down to the beach to bathe. In those days, it buttoned underneath with 3 buttons and looked just like a waterproof. He said nothing whatever about the Parsee's cake because he'd eaten it all, and he'd never had any manners then, since, or henceforward. He waddled straight into the water and blew bubbles through his nose, leaving his skin on the beach. Presently, the Parsee came by and found the skin, and he smiled one smile that ran all round his face 2 times. Then he danced 3 times round the skin and rubbed his hands. Then he went to his camp and filled his hat with cake crumbs, for the Parsee never ate anything but cake, and he never swept out his camp. And he took that skin and he shook that skin and he scrubbed that skin, and he rubbed that skin just as full of old, dry, stale, tickly cake crumbs and some burned currants as ever it could possibly hold. Then he climbed to the top of his palm tree and waited for the rhinoceros to come out of the water and put it on. And the rhinoceros did. He buttoned it up with the 3 buttons and it tickled like cake crumbs in bed. Then he wanted to scratch, but that made it worse. Then he lay down on the sands and rolled and rolled and rolled. And every time he rolled, the cake crumbs tickled him worse and worse and worse. Then he ran to the palm tree and rubbed and rubbed and rubbed himself against it. He rubbed so much and so hard that he rubbed his skin into a great fold over his shoulders and another fold underneath, where the buttons used to be, but of course he'd rubbed the buttons off. And he rubbed some more folds over his legs.
And it spoiled his temper. But it didn't make the least bit of difference to the cake crumbs. They were inside his skin and they tickled. So he went home very angry indeed and horribly scratchy. And from that day to this, every rhinoceros has great folds in his skin and a very bad temper, all on account of the cake crumbs inside. But the Parsee came down from his palm tree, wearing his hat from which the rays of the sun were reflected in more than oriental splendor, packed up his cooking stove, and went away in the direction of Orotava, Amygdala, the upland meadows of Arantarivo,

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1: 98.3.

Last week, we had a conference by our superior general in Econe, Switzerland. He said something that summarizes the talk I want to give you today, which also helps us to understand why our superiors are now waiting for the providential sign to announce the consecration of new bishops. What Father Pagliarani said last week to a group of 57 priests who were on retreat is, and I apply this to you today, you're not here for the traditional Mass. You're here for tradition. It's a big difference. You can have traditional Mass and be Novus Ordo in your mind. The Society of St. Pius X, and that's the purpose of this little talk, we'll do it in two parts again because there's lots to say, is not simply the guardian of the Mass. The Mass was the main issue back in 70, 71, 72, 76, 2010, 2025. The Mass is definitely the tip of the iceberg. But the Mass is part of something bigger. It's called the Catholic faith. You have people who have the traditional Mass who are pretty much in many regards, outside the Catholic faith. You can be a priest and keep the Mass, but leave the church. See, these are concepts, these are notions you have to grasp. And the place where I live is near La Salette. We actually walk to La Salette once a year. 65 kilometers in 2 days. 2 days. From our house, Montgardin, which was formerly a Carmel, Carmelite Carmel. In La Salette, it's a house for priests. We give retreats to priests. Priests who have burned out come to rest. And since we are a few priests, we have been asked by the mother house in Switzerland, to work on the writings of Archbishop Lefebvre. And I'm part of the priests who work on these writings. Just to give you a little idea, we are in the process of finishing, just putting in writing the spiritual conferences that he gave in Econe, in Fribourg, and in Mortain, in France, 1945, there are 2,700 pages, 5,600 footnotes. My job is to read the footnotes and correct all the footnotes. So, but I've read these 2,700 pages of the writing of Archbishop Lefebvre over a period of 45 years, from 1945 till 1991. And it's by reading this that I would say I put this talk together. I will give you many quotes from the Archbishop from different times, mostly in the 70s and the 80s. But he fought for the faith. If I may even go a little bit further, he fought for the reign of Christ the King. That was his life. In his sermon in Econe on October 3rd, 1987, when he celebrated 40 years as a bishop, he says, "The light, the star of my 40 years as a bishop was to make our Lord Jesus Christ reign." Wherever I was, from Dakar and representing the Pope in the whole of French, Western French Africa. At the end, he had 64 dioceses under his authority,
Then Superior General of the Holy Ghost Fathers, 5,000 priests. And then our Superior General of the Society of St. Pius X, now we are 700 priests. Although he died 30 years ago, but his main goal, the purpose of his life, the principle and foundation, if you have done the Ignatian retreat, is to serve our Lord Jesus Christ. He's our God, he's our King, he's our Savior. And there's no other. And it was so ingrained in him that Providence prepared him for the role he was to play in the 1970s and 80s. I repeat, it was not just for the Mass, and I will prove it to you. I was fortunate to meet him for the first time, if I may just mention my personal contact with the Archbishop, November 1975. I was 15 years old. He came to Quebec because he had eyes on Quebec. And the first time I met him, I entered seminary in Écône 1978 on October 7th. And I had him as a teacher the first year of the seminary, teaching the encyclicals of the popes. And now I'm very, very fortunate. I consider that an extraordinary grace to be able to work not just on these spiritual conferences. Now we're the priest who has had to check all the text of the conferences. Now he's working on the retreats. We have about 100 retreats of Archbishop Lefebvre. Although in retreats he repeats himself more, but nevertheless. And we're gathering his writings in all the different languages. A couple days ago, I got the Open Letter to Confused Catholics. Have you read that book? Have you? In Japanese. I have it in Tamil as well. In Russian, I think they have it as well. So working for the Mother House, we're gathering together all the works of the Archbishop. Because you meet somebody, you meet a priest or anybody from another language, and say, well, do we have to translate 10 times the same text? So now we have a database with a lot of documentation on the Archbishop. So this is the preliminary introduction. Okay. Let's move on now to the formal introduction. I will start with a quote from Father Pagliarani. An interview, November 1st, 2024, published in the Angelus, the Society of St. Pius X, Guardian of Tradition. And Father Pagliarani says that the purpose of the Society is the priesthood and all that pertains to it, and nothing but what concerns it. So sanctity of priest. The goal is to recruit priests, train them, ordain them, and then give them a frame of life to remain priests. Because when a priest falls, souls fall. A priest does not go alone to heaven, and he does not go alone to hell. He always drags people with him. And if it may be his family or his friends and so on. So the holiness of the priesthood, and one of the roles of the priest is to help priests also who discover tradition. Priests, we even have had the misfortune perhaps of having had some lapses. It's the sixth goal of the society, to help priests perhaps come back to their priesthood. Priests have prodigal sons. And we are the children of the Father of Mercies. And Jesus said, be merciful as your heavenly Father is merciful. And we have to do that with priests as well. So the society is a priestly society. It's fundamental, fundamental. And so this is what Father Pagliarani says. The society has performed this role, saving the priesthood and the Mass, since its foundation in the particular context of an unprecedented crisis that specifically affects the priesthood, the Mass, the faith, and all the treasures of the church.
In this sense, it is a reminder that these treasures are real and quite necessary for the restoration of all things. Without having sought out the role, at first the Archbishop just wanted to help these 9 young men who knocked at his door. Said, can you train us as priests? Because you got experience. We don't know where to go. This was, do you know the date the Society of St. Pius X truly started? It's very interesting. October 13, 1969. October 13. The young men knocked at the door, and it was Archbishop Lefebvre himself who opened the door. Come, welcome. And it started the first day in the embryonic SSPX, which was 1 year later approved on November 1st, 70. So, Father Pagliarani continues, without having sought out the role, the society exists as a privileged witness to tradition in a situation in which this tradition has been eclipsed. It is a fact that the society in this regard happens to be a sign of contradiction in favor of the church's tradition. It has a unique strength to defend this tradition inasmuch as its rejection of all the liberal reforms is non-negotiable and uncompromising. Nowadays, the society's situation is often envied, and the treasures on which it lives are coveted. The society has become a reference point for many people. Catholics who discover it are attracted by its preaching, its liturgy, the charity of its priests, the quality of its schools, the atmosphere of its chapels. And more, the society enables Catholics and priests to rediscover the treasures of the church. This is very encouraging. So this is Superior General of the Society of St. Pius X, Father Davide Pagliarani, who as a little boy was confirmed by Archbishop Lefebvre back in 1982-83, thereabout. In the Philippines, in 1995, a bishop came to the Society of Pius X, Bishop Salvador Lazo. Salvador Lazo, a diocesan bishop who had just taken his retirement, and he's living with his niece in the suburb of Manila. And some of our people, 3 of our people, 2 young ladies and a man, went to see him and gave him books about the crisis and about Archbishop Lefebvre. And they said, Bishop, do you know the other side of the situation in a church, the crisis in a church? He said, what other side? And if I read this, you'll see. It took him 2 years to read the books. After 2 years, in 95, that was 93, in 95 he came back. He says, yeah, I see Archbishop Lefebvre is right. Can one of your priests teach me how to say Mass again? Beautiful. We've witnessed this. Now there's a bishop who died last year, April, Bishop Wander in Switzerland. Same thing. He had had contacts with the society. He retired. And he asked the Vatican if he could retire in one of our schools. In just the northeast of Switzerland. It's near Austria, near Germany. So we have a boys' boarding school for German-speaking boys. And Bishop Wander, who had appreciated the society, but then saw the society at work. And he asked Father Pagliarani, could he be buried next to Archbishop Lefebvre in Écône? And this is what Bishop Felet said at the funeral mass. It is a disposition of divine providence to have concentrated in this society of St. Pius X, a collection of treasures, which are the

are thrown away. The teaching, training, teachers training college in Black Rock closed down, and nobody knew what to do with these altars. So we bought them just after we got this church. And so these treasures are put aside. It is as if God has wanted to concentrate all his treasures in this small society. It's a great mystery of our time, says Bishop Fillet. We are not alone. There are other priests around the society, other communities, but it is quite impressive to see how these goods, which once again are the goods of the church, not ours, are summed up in the term tradition. St. Pius X already said, the church is tradition. The church can, end of quote, the church cannot separate itself from its tradition. It's not possible. Tradere, when we say tradition, we mean what we have received. We'll pass on what we have received. Tradere is, it can mean two things. It can be betrayal, the traitor. Traditio is also the traitor in Latin, but also handing on. I have passed on what I have received. It is God who has deposited, who has entrusted these treasures to the church. The church lives by them. And Bishop Wonders saw all these treasures. He shared them with us. He found them here. He rediscovered the religion of his childhood. So, it's a fact. It's a fact. Especially when you come with families, you realize it's not just the Mass. We need the faith for our children. In 1988, when they opened the Mass in Dublin on the Keys, St. Audien's, we had one family who had come to us at the beginning and left and went to the Keys. They wanted to have their baby baptized, but the priest there said, no, no, no, you just have the Mass. You don't have traditional baptism here. It's just the Mass. That's what the bishop said. Give them the Mass, no more. I said, well, it's normal. Our faith wants the seven sacraments. Same thing with wedding. One case, one couple who got married at St. John about the same time wanted to be married there in St. Audien's. And the priest said, you can have a Novus Ordo wedding with a traditional Mass or a traditional wedding with a new Mass. But you cannot have both. I said, why? He wrote to Rome and Rome said, well, talk to your bishop. And he came and talked to me. Okay, so. And so I did the wedding. So. Many of you have come for different reasons. On the occasion of a COVID, many people around the world, society has grown, depending on the countries, between 20%, 50% or more. In Milan, we went from 100 to close to 400 now. In Treviso, near Venice, same thing. In Singapore, when I left, it was 150, now they're 400. So, it's usually around the time of the COVID. It's very interesting how God is the master of history. Just as he used this idolatrous emperor called Tiberius to ask in an act of pride a census of all the empire to boast with other emperors and kings that he was the largest empire in the world, well, God used that to make Mary and Joseph walk 80 kilometers so that a prophecy will be fulfilled that the Savior will be born in Bethlehem. God is the master of the history of history. Whenever at Easter Vigil we put the grains of incense on the Easter candle, we say that ipsius sunt tempora, times are his. And so he draws good out of problems we cannot handle, but God draws good out of it. So if you come to the society, you have to understand, and that's really the purpose of my talk, it's not just the Mass that you will find here and that you need to ask from the priest, is the full Catholic faith. The full Catholic faith. We in the society, as members have received these talents, and we will have to give an account

0: of them, and we will have to give an account of our correspondence to these treasures. Negotiamini dum venio, so fructify, increase these talents until I come. That's what we priests will be asked the day we appear before the judge. So now you can take your paper. I will start. I will go through all the points, and I will. You have a copy. Is there an extra copy for Father? I will go through the points, and add to them quotes from Archbishop Lefebvre from different times and different comments. So, the Archbishop was providentially raised by God to save these treasures of the church, to protect and to transmit them to future generations. He was not living, even in the 70s, he said even, I am not fighting for the Society of St. Pius X. I'm fighting for the church, for the faith, for tradition. Born in 1905, so Vatican II started in 1962. So for 57 years, he lived before the council. That's the best years of his life. He died in 1991. The council ended in 65. So for 26 years, he lived after the council. So he's really a witness of the Catholic life before the council and the Catholic life after the council. And before the council, he saw in the 50s in Africa, he saw he saw the church blossoming. He saw the power of the Catholic faith, the power of the Catholic Mass. And he spoke about it later on. And so he says, the faith has not changed before the council or after the council. So there's no reason why the Mass cannot today bear the same fruits as it did in Africa, which I saw with my own eyes in the villages. Another aspect of Archbishop Lefebvre, which we need to mention, is that he's had positions in the church. I think it's unique in the history of the church. Just as St. Pius X himself was assistant priest, curate, then parish priest, then chancellor, then bishop, then cardinal, then pope. He went through the normal steps all the way to the priesthood, which was quite unique. Archbishop Lefebvre started as a parish assistant priest, a curate in the north of France. Then he went to Africa as a Holy Ghost father. Excuse me. Then in Africa, he was put in charge of a seminary very soon. Then he went to France. He spent 3 years, again, rector of a seminary. He went back to Africa as an archbishop. And Pius XII appointed him as his representative for all of Africa, apostolic delegate, which is very unusual because the archbishop never did, I would say, never went to a diplomatic school where you train ambassadors and nuncios. There's a special school for those who go that way. And to be archbishop of a diocese, which requires your presence, and at the same time to be papal nuncio, like a nuncio, yes, practically like a nuncio, which requires him traveling, there's the two positions which are apparently incompatible, but that's what he had. And then he was Superior General of the Holy Ghost Fathers, 5,000 priests, and then founder of a religious institute. All these things together are quite unique, quite unique. In Vatican II has this quote, which you have here on the introduction on your leaflets. The Holy Ghost was promised to the successors of Peter, not that they might, by his revelation, make known some new doctrine, but that by his assistance they might religiously guard and faithfully expound the revelation or deposit of faith handed down by the apostles. Archbishop Lefebvre quoted this passage many times in his life, because it's Vatican I, and it's the role of the Pope to guard, to religiously guard, faithfully expound the revelation, the Catholic faith. And that's what he did. That's what he did. So let's begin in detail now. Let's start with his childhood. I'm going to go through his life. I encourage you to read, especially after, perhaps, if you have not done so far, read the biography of the Archbishop by Bishop Tissier. I'm following the main line of this because when you read that biography, knowing the whole story, or at least the main lines, you see God at work. There's a great principle which St. Ignatius of Loyola wrote in a letter, in one of his letters. Few souls know what God can do with them if they do not put any obstacles. God can take a little girl of 17 and make her the head of the French army and deliver France. God can take a little girl, another girl, this time she died at 24, and never left the four walls of her convent, and make her the patron saint of missionaries. You recognize Joan of Arc and Thérèse of Lisieux, or Francis of Assisi, or Catherine of Siena, who brings the Pope back from Avignon to Rome. God uses strange things in life, but a soul that says to God, my God, etiam scilla Domini, do with me whatever you want. Really? All right. And God, Frank Duff, God can do extraordinary things. A man like Frank Duff. When he died, there's 15 million members in the Legion of Mary. Active member in 1980, not counting those who joined and died in the years before. So the Archbishop was born in the north of France, 1905. And thanks be to God, he made his first Holy Communion at the age of six. 6 years and 1 month. He was born on 29th of November. So he has less than 1 month. Christmas 1911, thanks to Archbishop, thanks to St. Pius X. And he said in a conference in 1987, he spoke about the First Communion. We were prepared by our good parents, by those who raised us, especially through catechism, for our First Communion, for union with our Lord. Our First Communion was the great celebration of our youth, the great event. And if you know the life of St. Thérèse of the Child Jesus a little bit, the sparkle that got her to take off like a rocket was her First Communion. She says, I felt love by God. And then I said, what can I do for him? And then she started working at saving souls. First Communion, very important, even for Archbishop Lefebvre. And from then on, as his sister says, he started receiving communion every day. Without realizing it, she says, her sister Christiane, who was a Carmelite, who became a Carmelite, he radiated God, peace, and a sense of duty. He became a Eucharistic soul as a little boy, 6 years old. And that left an indelible mark all his life. All his life, he was a Eucharistic soul. And his love of the Mass, his love of the priesthood, his the gift of his whole life to save priesthood and Mass and the whole faith is so that you can receive communion and unite yourself with our Lord, with his sacrifice. He learned to serve Mass at a very young age. He was a member of the Eucharistic Crusade. They found in the photographic archives in Écône, and one priest went to his home, his brother's house in the north of France, and they scanned pictures of all the pictures, family pictures. They found him with the little badge of the Eucharistic Crusade when he was 7 years old. So, and like St. Pius X, who was also, whose life was polarized by the Holy Eucharist, Archbishop Lefebvre was, and he wanted us to be. In our constitution, he says, the Mass, you know, our days must be like focused on the Mass. Our days must be the expression of our daily Mass. We live for the Mass, by the Mass. And society priests have resurrected the traditional Eucharistic crusade in the early, in the mid-1980s. So, great Eucharistic devotion. If you want to be a good Catholic, you must be Eucharistic. You must live for the Mass, with the Mass. When you do your morning offering, unite my morning offering with all the Masses that will be said today. We cannot be a good Catholic if we're not Eucharistic. And I have to say, we cannot be a good priest. We're not a Eucharistic priest. How often have you seen a priest praying in a church outside of his Mass? In the Novus Ordo, we never see. They build churches, you never see a priest kneeling next to the altar saying his breviary or his rosary or meditating. There's a problem. The loss of the Eucharist, the changes, it's not just ritual. There's a spirit that has disappeared. Second point. Thanks to his father, who had sent his older brother, René, to the French seminary in Rome, Marcel was sent to Rome to follow his big brother. Your brother's there, you go there. Simple fatherly's talk. Okay. And providential, because father has been, I have been a bit, but sicut Christiani ita et Romani, clam cro Patrick, it's written there, the words of St. Patrick, you know, just as we are Christians, we are Roman. And this, we call that the Romanity, Romanitas, is the fiber of a Catholic. And the Romanitas, many of you have been to the pilgrimage there at the end of August, it's the DNA of the church. It's there in Rome. If I ever come back to Athlone, I'll give you a talk on the diggings of St. Peter. I have a whole talk on St. Peter, but that's be for another day. Another sunny day. So in Rome, he spent 6 years, 1923 to 1929, actually 5 years, because he did his military service from early 26, just when he finished in June 26, till November 27. He was gone for a year and a half. But he acquired a great love for Rome, the Rome of the popes, the Rome of the saints. And there, at the French seminary, you know, there's German seminary, American seminary, there's a seminary for missions, there's Irish seminary. So all the bishops around the world, they send their best boys to Rome to study, so they're future bishops as well. So you never know, Father. But he was a seminarian. He served Mass. He became, well, we'll see that in a moment. But in Rome, in a seminary, in philosophy, so he did 3 years of philosophy and 2 years of theology, 2.5 years of theology. But the Archbishop was a man who wanted to have a synthesis, to wonder what's the unifying principle of everything. And he found it in philosophy. Which is, you have it here, I think. Yeah, but I just wrote, he began to unify his life around our Lord Jesus Christ and his church. But in philosophy, he learned that there are a few philosophical notions. You know, we are humans, So there's that's a, what we call our nature or essence, if you want. But we have not always lived and we will not always live. So there's a human and there's the existence. You can have like a light which is not connected. It's a light, but it's not a light bulb, but it's not connected. So there's essence, there's what is it, and there's existence. Is it on or not? Is it alive or not? Well, the Archbishop learned in philosophy, like we did, is that everything outside God, for every creature, there's a difference between what it is and if it exists. Even an angel. An angel is a special being, and it started to exist one day. Before creation, there was no angel. Except God. So God, in God, God's nature, God's being is to exist. That's what he said to Moses. I am who am. I'm the source of being. I am. That means in Latin is a se. A is from himself. I'm from myself. God says God. And absolutely everything that can exist is therefore from someone else. And that someone else ultimately is God. Which means that everything that exists is depending on God. And that is going to be the root of Archbishop Lefebvre's fight against liberalism, because liberalism, as it's condemned by the popes, says, and it's Cardinal Ratzinger who told Archbishop Lefebvre, no, excuse me, I'm jumping. Liberalism is a liberal in the bad sense, because there's liberality, you're generous in giving donations for such conferences, for example, you can be liberal, okay? That's good, that's a virtue. But liberal in the philosophical sense, somebody has loose morals, if you want. He's liberal, he's for abortion, they practice contraception, they're liberals. But a liberal isn't a fanatic of independence. If you want that sentence in detail, read the book, They Have Uncrowned Him. Archbishop Lefebvre explained, at the level of the mind, the will, the conscience, body and soul, family level, state level, at any level, somebody who's liberal-minded wants to be independent. And that was one of the topics between Archbishop Lefebvre and Cardinal Ratzinger in July 1987, just after Archbishop Lefebvre announced that he was going to consecrate bishops. Cardinal Ratzinger says, come, we need to talk. We need to talk. And the Archbishop heard the Cardinal saying, but government must be without religion. Government cannot impose a religion on their people. We call that autonomous social space. Autonomous means independent. Social, it's at the level of government and politics. Space, well, there's a domain in the world that must be independent from God. Pardon? You mean there's people on earth that are not obliged to follow the Ten Commandments? That can be independent of the Ten Commandments? But at the root of that mind is that philosophical principle that they refuse. We have to remember, we are dependent. We need the air to breathe. God must make our heart beat. We need God to hold us in existence every second of our life. But a liberal rejects reality. He lives in dreamland. I don't need God. Like the mayor of New York said one day, said, well, I'm Catholic at home, but when I go to my office, I'm not Catholic anymore. I said, well, what do you mean? Well, religion becomes something very personal. It's in my heart. It cannot be in the open. That's liberalism. So, but the root of this problem is actually a philosophical error on the nature of things. Then in the French seminary, he learned from the rector was Father Le Floc from Britain. He learned the encyclicals of the Pope. Father Le Floc was a holy priest who taught. He had been rector of this French seminary for more than 30 years or 40 years. And just to let you know, the French seminary in Rome over the years, the source of the greenhouse, if you want, of at least 300 bishops in France came from that seminary, over 300. So Father Le Floc was well known for training seminarian in a really Catholic and a Roman way. And he was teaching the seminarians to think like the Roman Church, which means, well, read the text of the Pope and make sure your mind agrees with this. And Archbishop Lefebvre, with a smile, I remember, he told us, he says, you know, when I entered the seminary in 1923 at 18 years old, I thought separation of church and state was a good thing. Until Father Le Floc said, no, the Pope has condemned that. St. Pius X, in his encyclical Vehementa against the French government, who wanted the separation of church and state, he says, this is against God's law, against nature, against he made a whole list of things against which separation of church is. It's Masonic. It's a Masonic ideal. And the Archbishop says, you see, at 18 years old, I was liberal, you know, because I thought the two had to be separated. But so to think Catholic means to study the Catholic teaching and the writings of the popes and to align our thoughts with that. Very important in family, relation to regeneration, in relation to education, relation to schools. What have the popes taught? Well, let me read this. Okay, honey, we need to work on this. We're not doing this. We need to line up our lives according to the teaching of the popes. And in order to think Catholic, because if you say, well, we don't need it, we can do it ourselves, independently of the Pope, then you're thinking or at least acting Protestant. Because a Protestant is somebody who cut himself with the Pope. Every Protestant is his own Pope. You decide by yourself. No, I don't want to decide by myself. I want to know what the church teaches. So that was a major, major element of the formation of Archbishop Lefebvre, the encyclicals of the Pope. And that's why he insisted in Econ from 1970-69 when we started, well, 70, I don't know exactly what date it started, but that we had one course on the encyclicals of the popes to know not just what is Catholic teaching, but what are modern errors. All the ism, communism, rationalism, naturalism, liberalism, all these errors condemned by the popes since the French Revolution, particularly 19th century, and modernism, and so on, secularism. The popes have written and condemned these things and given the reasons why. We need to study that. So we were taught by these things, which he received himself in a French seminary.
1: Our Lord Jesus Christ, he came on this earth with one purpose. He came to die. A priest is an instrument. Archbishop Lefebvre has a line that I think really gives us a little bit more information about what the priesthood is. He says that in accomplishing their apostolic works, the priests of the society will strive to be docile instruments of the Holy Ghost in order to transmit eternal life to souls. God doesn't need a certain type, a certain temperament. God doesn't need certain talents. But Father so-and-so, he's so smart. You don't need to be Father so-and-so. Father so-and-so, he can run boys' camps. He's so amazing. Maybe, and God is using his talents for his own purpose, for God's purposes. But you don't have to be that. No, God will use what talents he has given to you if he wants to use you for his priesthood. And in fact, the less you think you are something, the more docile an instrument you will be. Is it terrifying to think about saving souls, the salvation of souls depending on you over 7 years in the seminary? Absolutely. Just like it was terrifying for our Lord Jesus Christ in the Garden of Gethsemane to think about what he would suffer on the next day and as he went up Mount Calvary to the cross. But don't you think that our Lord, if he's going to take a young man and make him so much like unto himself that he gives him a special character on his soul, a priesthood, don't you think that he won't invite you on the same somewhat terrifying adventure to save souls? No greater love has a man than that a man lay down his life for his friends. Priest is an instrument. But, as the statutes also say, he's there to transmit eternal life. He is there to transmit eternal life.

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1: We have the Feast of St. Stephen, the first martyr. This is the day that is chosen for making the enrollments and promotions in the Archconfraternity of St. Stephen. So first I'd like to consider with you a little bit about the martyrdom of St. Stephen, and then why this day is chosen for the Archconfraternity. So when I was a little kid, I used to think that this feast of St. Stephen, or the martyrdom of St. Stephen, actually happened the day after Christmas. It's a very family time of year, cozy time of year. It's the day after Christmas. St. John the Apostle will be tomorrow, and the next day will be the Holy Innocent Children that were killed in the place of our Lord. Everything at this time of year is so warm and so cozy, everything happening after Christmas. Well, that's what attracts us about these feasts, but I'm afraid the reality was quite different. Our tabernacle has a red veil on it, and it's beautiful, but the color red is not chosen just because it's a nice color, but because it stands for the blood of the martyrs. And that part hurts. This martyrdom did not happen the day after Christmas. Christmas wasn't even known yet. The martyrdom of St. Stephen wasn't known to the whole world as it is now. The only ones who knew about his martyrdom were the libertines, the people who put him to death. This wasn't done by a firing squad or something quick and painless. This was brutal. His martyrdom was done stone after stone until his body finally collapsed. And that's what we celebrated on this very warm and cozy family time of the year, Christmas, the brutal death of this holy man. That's the reality, or at least the physical part of the reality. The spiritual one is another thing. St. Stephen was quite happy that he could be the first person to testify to the divinity of Christ by giving his life. He was quite happy to offer his life in gratitude to the life that our Lord himself offered for our redemption. And we know that his prayers for his persecutors, "Lay not this sin to their charge," are what converted Saul to be St. Paul, the pillar of the church. We are grateful to St. Stephen for his sacrifice, and for that reason we want to celebrate it, commemorate his sacrifice as soon as possible the day after Christmas. Why is this day chosen to celebrate this martyrdom? The answer is because of the faith of the church. For all those who think it's difficult to believe that this little baby, the Christ child, is God, we unite our faith to that of St. Stephen, who gave his life in evidence that this child was God, that this child grew up to be a man who fulfilled all the prophecies about him in the Old Testament, and that this man offered up his life on the cross for our redemption, and that he rose from the dead 3 days later by his own power, and that now humanity is redeemed because of our Lord. Either believe this and go to heaven, or reject it and go to hell. That's the part that made his listeners, the libertines, be cut to the heart. That is the message of St. Stephen, and we are grateful that Mother Church puts it before our eyes at this time, so that we can all have the conviction that that's necessary, that this baby is the Son of God, and that we must have faith in him in order to be saved. St. Stephen did it first, and now it's our turn. And the death of St. Stephen is valuable for winning for us the faith which is necessary to make a sacrifice out of our lives to give testimony of the divinity of Christ, like he did. I would like to read a few words from one of the readings of Matins of this morning. This comes from the Church Father, St. Fulgentius. He says, yesterday we celebrated the birth in time of our eternal King. Today, the triumph through suffering of his soldier, that's Saint Stephen. Yesterday, our King, having put on our robe of flesh, came forth from the sanctuary of the Virgin's womb to visit the world. Today, his soldier, going forth from the tabernacle of his holy, going forth from the tabernacle of his body, enters heaven a conqueror. The one, retaining the majesty of the everlasting Godhead, girded himself with the servile cincture of flesh and entered upon the battlefield of this world. The other, laying down the garments of this corruptible body, ascended to the palace of heaven to reign eternally. The one descended, veiled in the flesh. The other ascended, laureled in blood. So hopefully you see the connection there, that by all of our Lord's condescension to go from the level of the divinity to the level of man, this man, Saint Stephen, had the power to go from the level of a simple man to a man with victory in heaven as a martyr. So why do we choose this saint in particular to be the patron of the altar servers? The answer is because serving at the altar is not just a function. It is a way of life. Saint Stephen's martyrdom shows us that belief in God is rejected by the world, and we must continue to profess that belief in God even when the world rejects us. When the world rejected Saint Stephen, they put him to death. When the world rejects us, they leave us off in the corner somewhere to be ignored by everyone. It's still a kind of martyrdom. Saint Stephen is our patron in this situation. Saint Stephen helps the young men to make their whole life into a profession of faith in our divine Lord. Not just the time they spend at the altar, and not just to be the center of attention on the altar either. Serving is an integral part of their life, and their life reflects the time they spend at the altar. In many ways, it can be considered as even the first step towards becoming a priest. Again, when I was a little boy, I had two older brothers who were quite good servers, especially my eldest brother, who is now a priest too. He really impressed and inspired me. The first time I served with them was because one of the regular altar boys did not show up and they needed my help. I was very nervous. That's because I understood something about the greatness of what was happening at the altar. Many years passed and it was time to go to the seminary. We had to fill out an application. One of the questions was something like, why do you think you have a vocation? And of course, at that time in our life, we know everything, right? And I answered something like, well, I have always liked to serve Mass. That was the main reason I gave for why I thought I had a vocation. So it must have worked because they took me on as a seminarian. Serving is not just a function that we fulfill when we come to Mass. Serving is something that has an influence on the rest of our lives. We still study, we play sports, we have friends, we help with things around the house. Everything we're doing is not far from God. Everything we're doing is for the glory of God. If we misbehave or make a fool out of ourselves in any way, a brother or sister has the right to say to us, "And you're an altar boy?" That's to say, how could you be behaving like this if you love God so much to serve at the altar? Our life is one piece. It is integral. If we are behaving worthy of God at the altar, we must be behaving worthy of God during the rest of our life. We can still have fun and have friends and all the rest of it, but it must not be separated from God. Saint Stephen's life is a life of someone who is absolutely convinced of the divinity of our Lord Jesus Christ. We cannot imagine him any other way. He never would have arrived at his martyrdom if he was not this kind of person. He shed his blood for a purpose. First of all, because he wanted to give back to his Lord and Savior his gratitude for the redemption in this way. But also because he wanted his blood to be used for the conversion of many souls, just like his master's was. We, 2,000 years down the history, we receive of the benefits of St. Stephen's martyrdom. It is the result of many years of self-sacrifice out of love for God. He wins for us to make a sacrifice of ourselves out of love for God too, not just while we are at the altar, but during every hour of every day of our lives. Saint Stephen, thank you. And Saint Stephen, pray for us.
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3: Sister Lucy said the following: "The Most Holy Virgin in these last times in which we live has given a new efficacy to the recitation of the Rosary to such an extent that there is no problem, no matter how difficult it is, whether temporal or above all spiritual, in the personal life of each one of us, of our families, of the families of the world, or of religious communities, or even of the lives of peoples and nations, that cannot be solved by the Rosary. There is no problem, I tell you, no matter how difficult it is, that we cannot resolve by the prayer of the Holy Rosary."
4: The Holy Rosary, in the name of the Father, and of the Son, and of the Holy Ghost. Amen. I believe in God, the Father Almighty, creator of heaven and earth, and in Jesus Christ, his only Son, our Lord, who was conceived by the Holy Ghost, born of the Virgin Mary, suffered under Pontius Pilate, was crucified, died, and was buried. He descended into hell. The third day he arose again from the dead. He ascended into heaven, seated at the right hand of God, the Father Almighty. From thence he shall come to judge the living and the dead. Our Father, who art in heaven, hallowed be thy name. Thy kingdom come, thy will be done on earth as it is in heaven. Hail Mary, full of grace, the Lord is with thee. Blessed art thou amongst women, and blessed is the fruit of thy womb, Jesus. Hail Mary, full of grace, the Lord is with thee. Blessed art thou amongst women, and blessed is the fruit of thy womb, Jesus. Hail Mary, full of grace, the Lord is with thee. Blessed art thou amongst women, and blessed is the fruit of thy womb, Jesus.

We meditate today the joyful mysteries of the Holy Rosary. The first joyful mystery is the Annunciation. Our Father who art in heaven, hallowed be thy name. Thy kingdom come, thy will be done on earth as it is in heaven. Hail Mary, full of grace, the Lord is with thee. Blessed art thou amongst women, and blessed is the fruit of thy womb, Jesus. Hail Mary, full of grace, the Lord is with thee. Blessed art thou amongst women, and blessed is the fruit of thy womb, Jesus. Hail Mary, full of grace, the Lord is with thee. Blessed art thou amongst women, and blessed is the fruit of thy womb, Jesus. Mary, full of grace, the Lord is with thee. Blessed art thou amongst women, and blessed is the fruit of thy womb, Jesus. Hail Mary, full of grace, the Lord is with thee. Blessed art thou amongst women, and blessed is the fruit of thy womb, Jesus. Hail Mary, full of grace, the Lord is with thee. Blessed art thou amongst women, and blessed is the fruit of thy womb, Jesus. Hail Mary, full of grace, the Lord is with thee. Blessed art thou amongst women, and blessed is the fruit of thy womb, Jesus. Hail Mary, full of grace, the Lord is with thee. Blessed art thou amongst women, and blessed is the fruit of thy womb, Jesus. Hail Mary, full of grace, the Lord is with thee. Blessed art thou amongst women, and blessed is the fruit of thy womb, Jesus. Mary, full of grace, the Lord is with thee. Blessed art thou amongst women, and blessed is the fruit of thy womb, Jesus.

O my Jesus, the second joyful mystery is the visitation of Our Lady to her cousin Saint Elizabeth. Our Father who art in heaven, hallowed be thy name, thy kingdom come, thy will be done on earth as it is in heaven. Hail Mary, full of grace, the Lord is with thee. Blessed art thou amongst women, and blessed is the fruit of thy womb, Jesus. Hail Mary, full of grace, the Lord is with thee. Blessed art thou amongst women, and blessed is the fruit of thy womb, Jesus. Hail Mary, full of grace, the Lord is with thee. Blessed art thou amongst women, and blessed is the fruit of thy womb, Jesus. Hail Mary, full of grace, the Lord is with thee. Blessed art thou amongst women, and blessed is the fruit of thy womb, Jesus. Hail Mary, full of grace, the Lord is with thee. Blessed art thou amongst women, and blessed is the fruit of thy womb, Jesus. Hail Mary, full of grace, the Lord is with thee. Blessed art thou amongst women, and blessed is the fruit of thy womb, Jesus. Mary, full of grace, the Lord is with thee. Blessed art thou amongst women, and blessed is the fruit of thy womb, Jesus. Hail Mary, full of grace, the Lord is with thee. Blessed art thou amongst women, and blessed is the fruit of thy womb, Jesus. Hail Mary, full of grace, the Lord is with thee. Blessed art thou amongst women, and blessed is the fruit of thy womb, Jesus. Hail Mary, full of grace, the Lord is with thee. Blessed art thou amongst women, and blessed is the fruit of thy womb, Jesus.

Jesus. On the third joyful mystery, the Nativity of our Lord in Bethlehem. Our Father who art in heaven, hallowed be thy name. Thy kingdom come, thy will be done on earth as it is in heaven. Hail Mary, full of grace, the Lord is with thee. Blessed art thou amongst women, and blessed is the fruit of thy womb, Jesus. Hail Mary, full of grace, the Lord is with thee. Blessed art thou amongst women, and blessed is the fruit of thy womb, Jesus. Hail Mary, full of grace, the Lord is with thee. Blessed art thou amongst women, and blessed is the fruit of thy womb, Jesus. Hail Mary, full of grace, the Lord is with thee. Blessed art thou amongst women, and blessed is the fruit of thy womb, Jesus. Mary, full of grace, the Lord is with thee. Blessed art thou amongst women, and blessed is the fruit of thy womb, Jesus. Hail Mary, full of grace, the Lord is with thee. Blessed art thou amongst women, and blessed is the fruit of thy womb, Jesus. Hail Mary, full of grace, the Lord is with thee. Blessed art thou amongst women, and blessed is the fruit of thy womb, Jesus. Mary, full of grace, the Lord is with thee. Blessed art thou amongst women, and blessed is the fruit of thy womb, Jesus. Hail Mary, full of grace, the Lord is with thee. Blessed art thou amongst women, and blessed is the fruit of thy womb, Jesus. Hail Mary, full of grace, the Lord is with thee. Blessed art thou amongst women, and blessed is the fruit of thy womb, Jesus.

my Jesus. And the fourth joyful mystery, the presentation of the infant Jesus in the temple and the purification of Our Lady. Our Father who art in heaven, hallowed be thy name. Thy kingdom come, thy will be done on earth as it is in heaven. Hail Mary, full of grace, the Lord is with thee. Blessed art thou amongst women, and blessed is the fruit of thy womb, Jesus. Hail Mary, full of grace, the Lord is with thee. Blessed art thou amongst women, and blessed is the fruit of thy womb, Jesus. Hail Mary, full of grace, the Lord is with thee. Blessed art thou amongst women, and blessed is the fruit of thy womb, Jesus. Hail Mary, full of grace, the Lord is with thee. Blessed art thou amongst women, and blessed is the fruit of thy womb, Jesus. Hail Mary, full of grace, the Lord is with thee. Blessed art thou amongst women, and blessed is the fruit of thy womb, Jesus. Hail Mary, full of grace, the Lord is with thee. Blessed art thou amongst women, and blessed is the fruit of thy womb, Jesus. Hail Mary, full of grace, the Lord is with thee. Blessed art thou amongst women, and blessed is the fruit of thy womb, Jesus. Hail Mary, full of grace, the Lord is with thee. Blessed art thou amongst women, and blessed is the fruit of thy womb, Jesus. Hail Mary, full of grace, the Lord is with thee. Blessed art thou amongst women, and blessed is the fruit of thy womb, Jesus. Hail Mary, full of grace, the Lord is with thee. Blessed art thou amongst women, and blessed is the fruit of thy womb, Jesus.

my Jesus. The last joyful mystery, the finding of Jesus in the temple. Our Father who art in heaven, hallowed be thy name. Thy kingdom come, thy will be done on earth as it is in heaven. Hail Mary, full of grace, the Lord is with thee. Blessed art thou amongst women, and blessed is the fruit of thy womb, Jesus. Mary, full of grace, the Lord is with thee. Blessed art thou amongst women, and blessed is the fruit of thy womb, Jesus. Hail Mary, full of grace, the Lord is with thee. Blessed art thou amongst women, and blessed is the fruit of thy womb, Jesus. Hail Mary, full of grace, the Lord is with thee. Blessed art thou amongst women, and blessed is the fruit of thy womb, Jesus. Hail Mary, full of grace, the Lord is with thee. Blessed art thou amongst women, and blessed is the fruit of thy womb, Jesus. Hail Mary, full of grace, the Lord is with thee. Blessed art thou amongst women, and blessed is the fruit of thy womb, Jesus. Hail Mary, full of grace, the Lord is with thee. Blessed art thou amongst women, and blessed is the fruit of thy womb, Jesus. Hail Mary, full of grace, the Lord is with thee. Blessed art thou amongst women, and blessed is the fruit of thy womb, Jesus. Hail Mary, full of grace, the Lord is with thee. Blessed art thou amongst women, and blessed is the fruit of thy womb, Jesus. Hail Mary, full of grace, the Lord is with thee. Blessed art thou amongst women, and blessed is the fruit of thy womb, Jesus.

0: Pray for us, O Holy Mother of God. Let us pray. O God, whose only begotten Son, by his life, death, and resurrection, has purchased for us the rewards of eternal life, grant, we beseech thee, that meditating upon these mysteries in the most holy rosary of the Blessed Virgin Mary, we may imitate what they contain and obtain what they promise, through the same Christ our Lord. Amen. In the name of the Father, and of the Son, and of
1: the name of the Father, and the Son, and the Holy Ghost. Amen. I believe in God, the Father Almighty, creator of heaven and earth, and in Jesus Christ, his only Son, our Lord, who was conceived by the Holy Ghost, born of the Virgin Mary, suffered under Pontius Pilate, was crucified, died, and was buried. He descended into hell. The third day he rose again from the dead. He ascended into heaven and stood at the right hand of God, the Father Almighty. From thence he shall come to judge the living and the dead. Our Father, who art in heaven, hallowed be thy name. Thy kingdom come, thy will be done on earth as it is in heaven. Give us this day

0: Five sorrowful mysteries. The first is the agony of our Lord in the garden. Our Father who art in heaven, hallowed be thy name. Thy kingdom come, thy will be done on earth as it is in heaven.
1: Give us this day our daily bread, and forgive us our trespasses, as we forgive those who trespass against us. And lead us not into temptation, but deliver us from evil.
0: Hail Mary, full of grace, the Lord is with thee. Blessed art thou amongst women, and blessed is the fruit of thy womb, Jesus.
1: Holy Mary, Mother of God, pray for us sinners now and at the hour of our death.
0: Hail Mary, full of grace, the Lord is with thee. Blessed art thou amongst women, and blessed is the fruit of thy womb, Jesus.
1: Holy Mary, Mother of God, pray for us sinners now and at the hour of our death. Amen.
0: Hail Mary, full of grace, the Lord is with thee. Blessed art thou amongst women, and blessed is the fruit of thy womb, Jesus.
1: Holy Mary, Mother of God, pray for us sinners now and at the hour of our death. Amen.
0: Hail Mary, full of grace, the Lord is with thee. Blessed art thou amongst women, and blessed is the fruit of thy womb, Jesus.
1: Holy Mary, Mother of God, pray for us sinners now and at the hour of our death.
0: Hail Mary, full of grace, the Lord is with thee. Blessed art thou amongst women, and blessed is the fruit of thy womb, Jesus.
1: Holy Mary, Mother of God, pray for us sinners now and at the hour of our death. Amen.
0: Hail Mary, full of grace, the Lord is with thee. Blessed art thou amongst women, and blessed is the fruit of thy womb, Jesus.
1: Holy Mary, Mother of God, pray for us sinners now and at the hour of our death. Amen.
0: Hail Mary, full of grace, the Lord is with thee. Blessed art thou amongst women, and blessed is the fruit of thy womb, Jesus.
1: Holy Mary, Mother of God, pray for us sinners now and at the hour of our death.
0: Hail Mary, full of grace, the Lord is with thee. Blessed art thou amongst women, and blessed is the fruit of thy womb, Jesus.
1: Holy Mary, Mother of God, pray for us sinners now and at the hour of our death. Amen.
0: Hail Mary, full of grace, the Lord is with thee. Blessed art thou amongst women, and blessed is the fruit of thy womb, Jesus.
1: Holy Mary, Mother of God, pray for us sinners now and at the hour of our death. Amen.
0: Hail Mary, full of grace, the Lord is with thee. Blessed art thou amongst women, and blessed is the fruit of thy womb, Jesus.
1: Holy Mary, Mother of God, pray for us

0: my Jesus.
1: The second sorrowful mystery is the scourging at the pillar. Our Father who art in heaven, hallowed be thy name. Thy kingdom come, thy will be done on earth as it is in heaven.
0: Give us this day our daily bread, and forgive us our trespasses, as we forgive those who trespass against us. And lead us not into temptation, but deliver us from evil.
1: Hail Mary, full of grace, the Lord is with thee. Blessed art thou amongst women, and blessed is the fruit of thy womb, Jesus.
0: Holy Mary, Mother of God, pray for us sinners now and at the hour of our death.
1: Mary, full of grace, the Lord is with thee. Blessed art thou amongst women, and blessed is the fruit of thy womb, Jesus.
0: Holy Mary, Mother of God, pray for us sinners now and at the hour of our death. Amen.
1: Hail Mary, full of grace, the Lord is with thee. Blessed art thou amongst women, and blessed is the fruit of thy womb, Jesus.
0: Holy Mary, Mother of God, pray for us sinners now and at the hour of our death.
1: Hail Mary, full of grace, the Lord is with thee. Blessed art thou amongst women, and blessed is the fruit of thy womb, Jesus.
0: Holy Mary, Mother of God, save us now.
1: Hail Mary, full of grace, the Lord is with thee. Blessed art thou amongst women, and blessed is the fruit of thy womb, Jesus.
0: Holy Mary, Mother of God, save us now.
1: Hail Mary, full of grace, the Lord is with thee. Blessed art thou amongst women, and blessed is the fruit of thy womb, Jesus.
0: Holy Mary, Mother of God, pray for us sinners now.
1: Hail Mary, full of grace, the Lord is with thee. Blessed art thou amongst women, and blessed is the fruit of thy womb, Jesus.
0: Holy Mary,

0: Blessed art thou amongst women, and blessed is the fruit of thy womb, Jesus.
1: Holy Mary, Mother of God, pray for us sinners now and at the hour of our death. Amen.
0: Hail Mary, full of grace, the Lord is with thee. Blessed art thou amongst women, and blessed is the fruit of thy womb, Jesus.
1: Holy Mary, Mother of God, pray for us sinners now and at the hour of our death.
0: Full of grace, the Lord is with thee. Blessed art thou amongst women, and blessed is the fruit of thy womb, Jesus.
1: Holy Mary, Mother of God, pray for us sinners now and at the hour of our death.

0: third sorrowful mystery is the crowning of thorns. Our Father who art in heaven, hallowed be thy name. Thy kingdom come, thy will be done on earth as it is in heaven. Hail Mary, full of grace, the Lord is with thee. Blessed art thou amongst women, and blessed is the fruit of thy womb, Jesus.
1: Holy Mary, Mother of God, pray for us sinners now and at the hour of our death. Amen.
0: Hail Mary, full of grace, the Lord is with thee. Blessed art thou amongst women, and blessed is the fruit of thy womb, Jesus.
1: Holy Mary, Mother of God, pray for us sinners now and at the hour of our death.
0: Hail Mary, full of grace, the Lord is with thee. Blessed art thou amongst women, and blessed is the fruit of thy womb, Jesus.
1: Holy Mary, Mother of God, pray for us sinners now and at the hour of our death. Amen.
0: Hail Mary, full of grace, the Lord is with thee. Blessed art thou amongst women, and blessed is the fruit of thy womb, Jesus.
1: Holy Mary, Mother of God, pray for us sinners now and at the hour of our death. Amen.
0: Hail Mary, full of grace, the Lord is with thee. Blessed art thou amongst women, and blessed is the fruit of thy womb, Jesus.
1: Holy Mary, Mother of God, pray for us sinners now and at the hour of our death.
0: Hail Mary, full of grace, the Lord is with thee. Blessed art thou amongst women, and blessed is the fruit of thy womb, Jesus.
1: Holy Mary, Mother of God, pray for us sinners now and at the hour of our death.
0: Hail Mary, full of grace, the Lord is with thee. Blessed art thou amongst women, and blessed is the fruit of thy womb, Jesus.
1: Holy Mary, Mother of God, pray for us sinners now and at the hour of our death.
0: Hail Mary, full of grace, the Lord is with thee. Blessed art thou amongst women, and blessed is the fruit of thy womb, Jesus.
1: Holy Mary, Mother of God, pray for us sinners now and at the hour of our death.
0: Hail Mary, full of grace, the Lord is with thee. Blessed art thou amongst women, and blessed is the fruit of thy womb, Jesus.
1: Holy Mary, Mother of God, pray for us sinners now and at the hour of our death.
0: Hail Mary, full of grace, the Lord is with thee. Blessed art thou amongst women, and blessed is the fruit of thy womb, Jesus.
1: Holy Mary, Mother of God, pray for us sinners now and at the hour of our death.

0: my Jesus,
1: forgive us our sins, save us from the fires of hell. Lead all souls to heaven, especially
2: those who most need mercy. Fourth sorrowful mystery is the carrying of the cross. Our Father who art in heaven, hallowed be thy name. Thy kingdom come, thy will be done on earth as it is in heaven.
1: Give us this day our daily bread, and forgive us our trespasses, as we forgive those who trespass against us. And lead us not into temptation, but deliver
2: us from evil. Hail Mary, full of grace, the Lord is with thee. Blessed art thou amongst women, and blessed is the fruit of thy womb, Jesus.
1: Holy Mary, Mother of God, pray for us sinners now and at the hour of our death.
2: Hail Mary, full of grace, the Lord is with thee. Blessed art thou amongst women, and blessed is the fruit of thy womb, Jesus.
1: Holy Mary, Mother of God, pray for us sinners now and at the hour of our death.
2: Hail Mary, full of grace, the Lord is with thee. Blessed art thou amongst women, and blessed is the fruit of thy womb, Jesus.
1: Holy Mary, Mother of God, pray for us sinners now and at the hour of our
2: Hail Mary, full of grace, the Lord is with thee. Blessed art thou amongst women, and blessed is the fruit of thy womb, Jesus.
1: Holy Mary, Mother of God, pray for us sinners now.
2: Hail Mary, full of grace, the Lord is with thee. Blessed art thou amongst women, and blessed is the fruit of thy womb, Jesus.
1: Holy Mary, Mother of God, pray for us sinners now.
2: Hail Mary, full of grace, the Lord is with thee. Blessed art thou amongst women, and blessed is the fruit of thy womb, Jesus.
1: Holy Mary, Mother of God,
2: Hail Mary, full of grace, the Lord is with thee. Blessed art thou amongst women, and blessed is the fruit of thy womb, Jesus.
1: Holy Mary, Mother of God, pray for us sinners now and at the hour of our death.
2: Hail Mary, full of grace, the Lord is with thee. Blessed art thou amongst women, and blessed is the fruit of thy womb, Jesus.
1: Holy Mary, Mother of God, pray for us sinners now and at the
2: Hail Mary, full of grace, the Lord is with thee. Blessed art thou amongst women, and blessed is the fruit of thy womb, Jesus.
1: Holy Mary, Mother of God, pray for us sinners now and at the hour of our death.
2: Hail Mary, full of grace, the Lord is with thee. Blessed art thou amongst women, and blessed is the fruit of thy womb, Jesus.
1: Holy Mary, Mother of God, pray for us sinners now and at the hour of our death.

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1: Forgive us our sins, save us from the fires of hell.
0: Lead all souls to everlasting life.
2: Death, sorrow, and mysteries, crucifixion, death of our Lord on the cross. Our Father, who art in heaven, hallowed be thy name. Thy kingdom come, thy will be done on earth as in heaven.
1: Give us this day our daily bread, and forgive us our trespasses, as we forgive those who trespass against us. And lead us not into temptation, but deliver us from evil.
2: Hail Mary, full of grace, the Lord is with thee. Blessed art thou amongst women, and blessed the fruit of thy womb, Jesus.
1: Holy Mary, Mother of God, pray for us sinners, now and at the hour of our death.
2: Hail Mary, full of grace, the Lord is with thee. Blessed art thou amongst women, and blessed the fruit of thy womb, Jesus.
1: Holy Mary, Mother of God, pray for us sinners, now and at the hour of our death.
2: Hail Mary, full of grace, the Lord is with thee. Blessed art thou amongst women, and blessed the fruit of thy womb, Jesus.
1: Holy Mary, Mother of God, pray for us sinners, now and at the hour of our death.
2: Hail Mary, full of grace, the Lord is with thee. Blessed art thou amongst women, and blessed is the fruit of thy womb, Jesus.
1: Holy Mary, Mother of God, pray for us sinners, now and at the hour of our death.
2: Hail Mary, full of grace, the Lord is with thee. Blessed art thou amongst women, and blessed is the fruit of thy womb, Jesus.
1: Holy Mary, Mother of God, pray for us sinners, now and at the hour of our death.
2: Hail Mary, full of grace, the Lord is with thee. Blessed art thou amongst women, and blessed is the fruit of thy womb, Jesus.
1: Holy Mary, Mother of God, pray for us sinners, now and at the hour of our death.
2: Hail Mary, full of grace, Lord is with thee. Blessed art thou amongst women, and blessed the fruit of thy womb, Jesus.
1: Holy Mary, Mother of God, pray for us sinners, now and at the hour of our death.
2: Hail Mary, full of grace, Lord is with thee. Blessed art thou amongst women, and blessed the fruit of thy womb, Jesus.
1: Holy Mary, Mother of God, pray for us sinners, now and at the hour of our death.
2: Hail Mary, full of grace, Lord is with thee. Blessed art thou amongst women, and blessed the fruit of thy womb, Jesus.
1: Holy Mary, Mother of God, pray for us sinners, now and at the hour of our death.
2: Hail Mary, full of grace, the Lord is with thee. Blessed art thou amongst women, and blessed the fruit of thy womb, Jesus.
1: Holy Mary, Mother of God, pray for us sinners now and at the hour of our death.

0: viduj kváru o nás čežení, viduj se na vás zájem, co nás zájem, svá vnitř, když se zájem. Turn them most gracious heart of your heart, have mercy towards us. And have peace, our desire, shall to us, as for our Lord Jesus. O clement, O loving, O sweet Virgin Mary. Pray for us, Holy Mother of God. Let us pray. O God, whose only begotten Son, by his life, death, and resurrection, has purchased for us the rewards of eternal life. Grant, we beseech you, that meditating upon these mysteries of the Most Holy Rosary of the Blessed Virgin Mary, we may imitate what they contain and obtain what they promise through the same Christ our Lord.
1: In the name of the Father, and of the Son, and of the Holy Ghost, and I believe in God, the Father Almighty, creator of heaven and earth, and in Jesus Christ, his only Son, our Lord, who was conceived by the Holy Ghost, born of the Virgin Mary, suffered under Pontius Pilate, was crucified, died, and was buried. He descended into hell. The third day he arose again from the dead. He ascended into heaven, sitteth at the right hand of God the Father Almighty. From thence he shall come to judge the living and the dead. Our Father who art in heaven, hallowed be thy name. Thy kingdom come, thy will be done on earth as it is in heaven.
2: Give us
1: Hail Mary, full of grace, the Lord is with thee. Blessed art thou amongst women, and blessed is the fruit of thy womb, Jesus. Hail Mary, full of grace, the Lord is with thee. Blessed art thou amongst women, and blessed is the fruit of thy womb, Jesus. Hail Mary, full of grace, the Lord is with thee. Blessed art thou amongst women, and blessed is the fruit of thy womb, Jesus.

0: first glorious mystery, the resurrection. Our Father, who art in heaven, hallowed be thy name. Thy kingdom come, thy will be done on earth as it is in heaven. Hail Mary, full of grace, the Lord is with thee. Blessed art thou amongst women, and blessed is the fruit of thy womb, Jesus. Hail Mary, full of grace, the Lord is with thee. Blessed art thou amongst women, and blessed is the fruit of thy womb, Jesus.
1: Holy Mary, Mother of God, pray for us sinners now and at the hour of our death.
0: Hail Mary, full of grace, the Lord is with thee. Blessed art thou amongst women, and blessed is the fruit of thy womb, Jesus.
1: Holy Mary, Mother of God, pray for us sinners now and at the hour of our death.
0: Hail Mary, full of grace, the Lord is with thee. Blessed art thou amongst women, and blessed is the fruit of thy womb, Jesus.
1: Holy Mary, Mother of God, pray for us sinners now and at the hour of our death.
0: Hail Mary, full of grace, the Lord is with thee. Blessed art thou amongst women, and blessed is the fruit of thy womb, Jesus.
1: Holy Mary, Mother of God, pray for us sinners now and at the hour of our death.
0: Hail Mary, full of grace, the Lord is with thee. Blessed art thou amongst women, and blessed is the fruit of thy womb, Jesus.
1: Holy Mary, Mother of God, pray for us sinners now and at the hour of our death.
0: Hail Mary, full of grace, the Lord is with thee. Blessed art thou amongst women, and blessed is the fruit of thy womb, Jesus.
1: Holy Mary, Mother of God, pray for us sinners now and at the hour of our death.
0: Hail Mary, full of grace, the Lord is with thee. Blessed art thou amongst women, and blessed is the fruit of thy womb, Jesus.
1: Holy Mary, Mother of God, pray for us sinners now and at the hour of our death.
0: Hail Mary, full of grace, the Lord is with thee. Blessed art thou amongst women, and blessed is the fruit of thy womb, Jesus.
1: Holy Mary, Mother of God, pray for us sinners now and at the hour of our death.
0: Hail Mary, full of grace, the Lord is with thee. Blessed art thou amongst women, and blessed is the fruit of thy womb, Jesus.
1: Holy Mary,

0: second glorious mystery is the Ascension. Our Father who art in heaven, hallowed be thy name. Thy kingdom come, thy will be done on earth as it is in heaven.
1: Give us this day our daily bread, and forgive us our trespasses, as we forgive those who trespass against us. And lead us not into temptation, but deliver us from evil.
0: Hail Mary, full of grace, the Lord is with thee. Blessed art thou amongst women, and blessed is the fruit of thy womb, Jesus.
1: Holy Mary, Mother of God, pray for us sinners now and at the hour of
0: our death. Hail Mary, full of grace, the Lord is with thee. Blessed art thou amongst women, and blessed is the fruit of thy womb, Jesus.
1: Holy Mary, Mother of God, pray for us sinners now and at the hour of our death.
0: Hail Mary, full of grace, the Lord is with thee. Blessed art thou amongst women, and blessed is the fruit of thy womb, Jesus.
1: Holy Mary, Mother of God, pray for us sinners now and at the hour of our death.
0: Hail Mary, full of grace, the Lord is with thee. Blessed art thou amongst women, and blessed is the fruit of thy womb, Jesus.
1: Holy Mary, Mother of God, pray for us sinners now and at the hour of our death.
0: Hail Mary, full of grace, the Lord is with thee. Blessed art thou amongst women, and blessed is the fruit of thy womb, Jesus.
1: Holy Mary, Mother of God, pray for us sinners now and at the hour of our death.
0: Hail Mary, full of grace, the Lord is with thee. Blessed art thou amongst women, and blessed is the fruit of thy womb, Jesus.
1: Holy Mary, Mother of God, pray for us sinners now and at the hour of our death.
0: Hail Mary, full of grace, the Lord is with thee. Blessed art thou amongst women, and blessed is the fruit of thy womb, Jesus.
1: Holy Mary, Mother of God, pray for us sinners now and at the hour of our death.
0: Hail Mary, full of grace, the Lord is with thee. Blessed art thou amongst women, and blessed is the fruit of thy womb, Jesus.
1: Holy Mary, Mother of God, pray for us sinners now and at the hour of our death.
0: Hail Mary, full of grace, the Lord is with thee. Blessed art thou amongst women, and blessed is the fruit of thy womb, Jesus.
1: Holy Mary, Mother of God, pray for us sinners now and at the hour of our death.
0: Hail Mary, full of grace, the Lord is with thee. Blessed art thou amongst women, and blessed is the fruit of thy womb, Jesus.
1: Holy Mary, Mother of God, pray for us sinners now and at the hour of our death.

0: The third glorious mystery is the descent of the Holy Ghost upon the apostles of Mary. Our Father, who art in heaven, hallowed be thy name. Thy kingdom come, thy will be done on earth as it is in heaven.
1: Give us this day our daily bread, and forgive us our trespasses, as we forgive those who trespass against us. And lead us not into temptation, but deliver us from evil.
0: Hail Mary, full of grace, the Lord is with thee. Blessed art thou amongst women, and blessed is the fruit of thy womb, Jesus.
1: Holy Mary, Mother of God, pray for us sinners now and at the hour of our death.
0: Hail Mary, full of grace, the Lord is with thee. Blessed art thou amongst women, and blessed is the fruit of thy womb, Jesus.
1: Holy Mary, Mother of God, pray for us sinners now and at the hour of our death.
0: Hail Mary, full of grace, the Lord is with thee. Blessed art thou amongst women, and blessed is the fruit of thy womb, Jesus.
1: Holy Mary, Mother of God, pray for us sinners now and at the hour of our death.
0: Hail Mary, full of grace, the Lord is with thee. Blessed art thou amongst women, and blessed is the fruit of thy womb, Jesus.
1: Holy Mary, Mother of God, pray for us sinners now and at the hour of our death.
0: Hail Mary, full of grace, the Lord is with thee. Blessed art thou amongst women, and blessed is the fruit of thy womb, Jesus.
1: Holy Mary, Mother of God, pray for us sinners now and at the hour of our death.
0: Hail Mary, full of grace, the Lord is with thee. Blessed art thou amongst women, and blessed is the fruit of thy womb, Jesus.
1: Holy Mary, Mother of God, pray for us sinners now and at the hour of our death.
0: Hail Mary, full of grace, the Lord is with thee. Blessed art thou amongst women, and blessed is the fruit of thy womb, Jesus.
1: Holy Mary, Mother of God, pray for us sinners now and at the hour of our death.
0: Hail Mary, full of grace, the Lord is with thee. Blessed art thou amongst women, and blessed is the fruit of thy womb, Jesus.
1: Holy Mary, Mother of God, pray for us sinners now and at the hour of our death.
0: Hail Mary, full of grace, the Lord is with thee. Blessed art thou amongst women, and blessed is the fruit of thy womb, Jesus.
1: Holy Mary, Mother of God, pray for us sinners now and at the hour of our death.
0: Hail Mary, full of grace, the Lord is with thee. Blessed art thou amongst women, and blessed is the fruit of thy womb, Jesus.
1: Holy Mary, Mother of God, pray for us sinners now and at the hour of our death.

0: Jesus.
1: Forgive us our sins, save us from fire and fire. Lead all souls to heaven, especially
0: those who are in the fourth glorious mystery is the Assumption. Our Father, who art in heaven, hallowed be thy name. Thy kingdom come, thy will be done on earth as it is in heaven.
1: Give us this day our daily bread, and forgive us our trespasses, as we forgive those who trespass against us. And lead us not into temptation, but deliver us from evil.
0: Hail Mary, full of grace, the Lord is with thee. Blessed art thou among women, and blessed is the fruit of thy womb, Jesus.
1: Holy Mary, Mother of God, pray for us sinners, now and at the hour of our
0: death. Hail Mary, full of grace, the Lord is with thee. Blessed art thou among women, and blessed is the fruit of thy womb, Jesus.
1: Holy Mary, Mother of God, pray for us sinners, now and at the hour of our death.
0: Hail Mary, full of grace, the Lord is with thee. Blessed art thou among women, and blessed is the fruit of thy womb, Jesus.
1: Holy Mary, Mother of God, pray for us sinners, now and at the hour of our death.
0: Hail Mary, full of grace, the Lord is with thee. Blessed art thou among women, and blessed is the fruit of thy womb, Jesus.
1: Holy Mary, Mother of God, pray for us sinners, now and at the hour of our death.
0: Hail Mary, full of grace, the Lord is with thee. Blessed art thou among women, and blessed is the fruit of thy womb, Jesus.
1: Holy Mary, Mother of God, pray for us sinners, now and at the hour of our death.
0: Hail Mary, full of grace, the Lord is with thee. Blessed art thou among women, and blessed is the fruit of thy womb, Jesus.
1: Holy Mary, Mother of God, pray for us sinners, now and at the hour of our death.
0: Hail Mary, full of grace, the Lord is with thee. Blessed art thou among women, and blessed is the fruit of thy womb, Jesus.
1: Holy Mary, Mother of God, pray for us sinners, now and at the hour of our death.
0: Hail Mary, full of grace, the Lord is with thee. Blessed art thou among women, and blessed is the fruit of thy womb, Jesus.
1: Holy Mary, Mother of God, pray for us sinners, now and at the hour of our death.
0: Hail Mary, full of grace, the Lord is with thee. Blessed art thou among women, and blessed is the fruit of thy womb, Jesus.
1: Holy Mary, Mother of God, pray for us sinners, now and at the hour of our death.
0: Hail Mary, full of grace, the Lord is with thee. Blessed art thou among women, and blessed is the fruit of thy womb, Jesus.
1: Holy Mary, Mother of God, pray for us sinners, now and at the hour of our death.

0: Jesus.
1: Forgive us our sins, save us from the fires of hell. Lead all souls to heaven, especially those most in need of mercy.
2: The fifth, glorious mystery is the coronation. Our Father, who art in heaven, hallowed be thy name. Thy kingdom come, thy will be done on earth as it is in heaven.
1: Give us this day our daily bread, and forgive us our trespasses, as we forgive those who trespass against us. And lead us not into temptation, but deliver us from evil. Amen.
2: Hail Mary, full of grace, the Lord is with thee. Blessed art thou amongst women, and blessed is the fruit of thy womb, Jesus.
1: Holy Mary, Mother of God, pray for us sinners, now and at the hour of our death. Amen.
2: Hail Mary, full of grace, the Lord is with thee. Blessed art thou amongst women, and blessed is the fruit of thy womb, Jesus.
1: Holy Mary, Mother of God, pray for us sinners, now and at the hour of our death.
2: Hail Mary, full of grace, the Lord is with thee. Blessed art thou amongst women, and blessed is the fruit of thy womb, Jesus.
1: Holy Mary, Mother of God, pray for us sinners, now and at the hour of our death.
2: Hail Mary, full of grace, the Lord is with thee. Blessed art thou amongst women, and blessed is the fruit of thy womb, Jesus.
1: Holy Mary, Mother of God, pray for us sinners, now and at the hour of our death.
2: Full of grace, the Lord is with thee. Blessed art thou amongst women, and blessed is the fruit of thy womb, Jesus.
1: Holy Mary, Mother of God, pray for us sinners, now and at the hour of our death.
2: Hail Mary, full of grace, the Lord is with thee. Blessed art thou amongst women, and blessed is the fruit of thy womb, Jesus.
1: Holy Mary, Mother of God, pray for us sinners, now and at the hour of our death.
2: Full of grace, the Lord is with thee. Blessed art thou amongst women, and blessed is the fruit of thy womb, Jesus.
1: Holy Mary, Mother of God, pray for us sinners, now and at the hour of our death.
2: Hail Mary, full of grace, the Lord is with thee. Blessed art thou amongst women, and blessed is the fruit of thy womb, Jesus.
1: Holy Mary, Mother of God, pray for us sinners, now and at the hour of our death.
2: Hail Mary, full of grace, the Lord is with thee. Blessed art thou amongst women, and blessed is the fruit of thy womb, Jesus.
1: Holy Mary, Mother of God, pray for us sinners, now and at the hour of our death.
2: Hail Mary, full of grace, the Lord is with thee. Blessed art thou amongst women, and blessed is the fruit of thy womb, Jesus.
1: Holy Mary,

0: Forgive us our sins, and save us from the fire of hell. Lead all souls to heaven, especially those who need mercy. Hail, Holy Queen,
1: Mother of Mercy, and Mother of Christ, and Saint Mary.
0: Pray for us, O Holy Mother of God. Let us pray. O God, whose only begotten Son, by his life, death, and resurrection, hath purchased for us the rewards of eternal salvation, grant, we beseech thee, that in meditating upon these mysteries of the Most Holy Rosary of the Blessed Virgin Mary, we may imitate what they contain and obtain what they promise, through the same Christ our Lord.
1: Amen.

0: In the name of the Father, and of the Son, and of the Holy Spirit. Amen. Lord, have mercy on us.
1: Christ, have mercy on us.
0: Lord, have mercy on us. Christ, hear us.
1: Christ, graciously hear us.
0: God, the Father of heaven,
1: have mercy on us.
0: God, the Son, Redeemer of the world,
1: have mercy on us.
0: God, the Holy Spirit,
1: have mercy on us.
0: Holy Trinity, one God,
1: have mercy on us.
0: Holy Mary,
1: pray for us.
0: Holy Mother of God,
1: pray for us.
0: Holy Virgin of Virgins,
1: pray for us.
0: Mother of Christ,
1: pray for us.
0: Mother of the Church,
1: pray for us.
0: Mother of Divine Grace,
1: pray for us.
0: Mother Most Pure,
1: pray for us.
0: Mother Most Chaste,
1: pray for us.
0: Mother Inviolate,
1: pray for us.
0: Mother Undefiled,
1: pray for us.
0: Mother Most Amiable,
1: pray for us.
0: Mother Most Admirable,
1: pray for us.
0: Mother of Good Counsel,
1: pray for us.
0: Mother of our Creator,
1: pray for us.
0: Mother of our Savior,
1: pray for us.
0: Virgin Most Prudent,
1: pray for us.
0: Virgin Most Venerable,
1: pray for us.
0: Virgin Most Renowned,
1: pray for us.
0: Virgin Most Powerful,
1: pray for us.
0: Virgin Most Merciful,
1: pray for us.
0: Virgin Most Faithful,
1: pray for us.
0: Mirror of Justice,
1: pray for us.
0: Seat of Wisdom,
1: pray for us.
0: Cause of our Joy,
1: pray for us.
0: Spiritual Vessel,
1: pray for us.
0: Vessel of Honor,
1: pray for us.
0: Singular Vessel of Devotion,
1: pray for us.
0: Mystical Rose,
1: pray for us.
0: Tower of David,
1: pray for us.
0: Tower of Ivory,
1: pray for us.
0: House of Gold,
1: pray for us.
0: Ark of the Covenant,
1: pray for us.
0: Gate of Heaven,
1: pray for us.
0: Morning Star,
1: pray for us.
0: Health of the Sick,
1: pray for us.
0: Refuge of Sinners,
1: pray for us.
0: Comforter of the Afflicted,
1: pray for us.
0: Help of Christians,
1: pray for us.
0: Queen of Angels,
1: pray for us.
0: Queen of Patriarchs,
1: pray for us.
0: Queen of Prophets,
1: pray for us.
0: Queen of Apostles,
1: pray for us.
0: Queen of Martyrs,
1: pray for us.
0: Queen of Confessors,
1: pray for us.
0: Queen of Virgins,
1: pray for us.
0: Queen of All Saints,
1: pray for us.
0: Queen conceived without original sin,
1: pray for us.
0: Queen assumed into Heaven,
1: pray for us.
0: Queen of the Most Holy Rosary,
1: pray for us.
0: Queen of Families,
1: pray for us.
0: Queen of Peace,
1: pray for us.
0: Lamb of God, who takest away the sins of the world,
2: spare us, O Lord.
0: Lamb of God, who takest away the sins of the world,
2: graciously hear us, O Lord.
0: Lamb of God, who takest away the sins of the world,
2: have mercy on us.
0: Pray for us, O Holy Mother of God,
2: that we may be made worthy of the promises of Christ.
0: Let us pray. Grant, we beseech thee, O Lord God, that we, thy servants, may enjoy perpetual health of mind and body, and by the glorious intercession of the Blessed Mary, ever-Virgin, be delivered from present sorrow and enjoy everlasting happiness, through Christ our Lord.
2: Amen.

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1: The Way of the Cross by Monsignor Fulton J. Sheen. The curtain is now about to go up on the awful and abiding drama of thy redemptive love. And as I hear thy words, "Take up thy cross daily and follow me," I stand affrighted, lest its burden be too great and its shame too bitter. If I could but see that thy command to follow thee to Calvary was not just an iron law of cruel fate, but a condition of everlasting happiness, perhaps I could make better the journey. But I fear, dear Jesus, lest having thee, I must have naught else beside. Let this fear be dispelled in seeing death as the condition of life. For through thy apostle Paul, thou hast told us it is the joy at the end of the journey that makes us endure the cross. And even thou, in loving kindness, hast asked all who labor and are burdened to come unto thee, where they will find rest for their souls. Then I shall take up the cross, Jesus. Why must we love thee so? The first station. Jesus is condemned to death. Pilate, the time-serving politician, stepped forward on his sunlit portico. On his right stood Christ, the Just One, who came to give his life for the redemption of many. On his left stood Barabbas, the Wicked One, who had incited a revolt and taken a life. Pilate asked the mob to choose between the two, "Whether you will that I release unto you Christ or Barabbas?" How would I have answered that question had I been in the courtyard that Good Friday morning? I cannot escape answering by saying that the question belongs only to the past, for it is as actual now as ever. My conscience is the tribunal of Pilate. Daily, hourly, and every minute of the day, Christ comes before that tribunal as virtue, honesty, and purity. Barabbas comes as vice, dishonesty, and uncleanliness. As often as I chose to speak the uncharitable word, do the dishonest action, or consent to the evil thought, I say in so many words, "Release unto me Barabbas!" And to choose Barabbas means to crucify Christ. Pray for us, O Holy Mother of God, that we may be made worthy of the promises of Christ. O Jesus, many times in my life I have preferred Barabbas to thee. There is no way that I can undo that choice, but to make my way to thy feet and beg thy forgiveness. But that is so humiliating, for thou wearest the garment of a fool, and thou bearest in thy hand the reed scepter of a mocking king. It is so hard to do penance and admit that I am guilty. It is so hard to be seen with thee, who art wearing thy crown of thorns. It is hard. But let me see, Jesus, that it is harder to wear the crown of thorns. Our Father who art in heaven, hallowed be thy name, thy kingdom come, thy will be done on earth as it is in heaven. Give us this day our daily bread, and forgive us our trespasses, as we forgive those who trespass against us. And lead us not into temptation, but deliver us from evil. Amen. Hail Mary, full of grace, the Lord is with thee. Blessed art thou amongst women, and blessed is the fruit of thy womb, Jesus. Holy Mary, Mother of God, pray for us sinners, now and at the hour of our death. Amen. Glory be to the Father, to the Son, and to the Holy Ghost, as it was in the beginning, is now, and ever shall be, world without end. Amen. The second station. Jesus carries his cross. Our blessed Lord had been a visitor to our earth but 40 days, when Simeon, with prophetic vision, declared he would become a sign of contradiction. That day had now come, for he came unto his own, and his own received him not. As a symbol of the world's contradiction of his life-giving message, they gave him a cross in which one bar is a variance or contradiction with another. The horizontal bar, symbolizing death, for all death is flat and prostrate. The vertical bar, symbolizing life, for all life is upright and erect. But by a divine act, he made the sign of contradiction the sign of redemption, and converted the cross into the crucifix. The cross is the problem of pain and death, but the crucifix is its solution. For once the God-man ennobled it by his presence, he reveals that pain is the condition of pleasure, death the prelude to life, and that unless we take up our cross and follow him, we cannot be his disciple. Pray for us, O Holy Mother of God, that we may be made worthy of the promises of Christ. I know, dear Lord, how crosses are made. Thy will is the vertical bar. My will is the horizontal bar. When I place my will against thy will, I make a cross. Up to this point, dear Jesus, I have done nothing but fashion crosses by disobeying thy holy law and asserting my own selfish desire. Grant that I may make thee no more crosses, but henceforth may place the bar of my will alongside the bar of thy will, and make a yoke that will always be sweet and a burden that will always be light. Our Father who art in heaven, hallowed be thy name. Thy kingdom come, thy will be done, on earth as it is in heaven. Give us this day our daily bread, and forgive us our trespasses, as we forgive those who trespass against us. And lead us not into temptation, but deliver us from evil. Amen. Hail Mary, full of grace, the Lord is with thee. Blessed art thou amongst women, and blessed is the fruit of thy womb, Jesus. Holy Mary, Mother of God, pray for us sinners now and at the hour of our death. Amen. Glory be to the Father, to the Son, and to the Holy Ghost, as it was in the beginning, is now, and ever shall be, world without end. Amen. The Third Station. Jesus falls the first time. Three times our Savior was tempted on the mountain, and three times he fell on the way to the mountain of Calvary. Thus did he atone for our three falls to the temptations of the flesh, the world, and the devil. After fasting 40 days in the desert, our blessed Lord was hungry. Satan tempted him first on the part of the flesh, by asking him to do the natural thing when hungry, namely, to use his power and command that the stones be turned into bread. But the Master retorted that the food which satisfies the longings of our heart comes not from the flesh, but from the Spirit of God. Many times I, too, have been tempted to give way to the demands of my lower nature when the Spirit should have been served. But, unlike my Master, I fell by consenting to the promptings of the flesh instead of the urges of grace, and by doing that which is natural, when I should have done that which is supernatural. And, alas, I have found it always true that giving way to lower impulses has made hungry where most it satisfies, and that with the bread of lower desires no man can live. Pray for us, O Holy Mother of God, that we may be made worthy of the promises of Christ. When my frame rocks beneath the power of Satan, and my flesh is buffeted by the tempter, seal my senses, and keep me mindful that my body is a temple of the Holy Ghost, and that only the clean of heart shall see thee, O God. Grant henceforth that, by the merits of this fall under the cross, I may be saved from falls of the flesh, not by bread made from stones, but by flesh made from the bread of life, and by blood made from the wine that germinates virgins. Our Father who art in heaven, Hallowed be thy name, thy kingdom come, thy will be done, on earth as it is in heaven. Give us this day our daily bread, and forgive us our trespasses, as we forgive those who trespass against us. And lead us not into temptation, but deliver us from evil. Amen. Hail Mary, full of grace, the Lord is with thee. Blessed art thou amongst women, and blessed is the fruit of thy womb, Jesus. Holy Mary, Mother of God, pray for us sinners, now and at the hour of our death. Amen. Glory be to the Father, to the Son, and to the Holy Ghost, as it was in the beginning, is now, and ever shall be, world without end. Amen. The fourth station. Jesus meets his Blessed Mother. At the marriage feast of Cana, when Mary first noted the embarrassment of the hosts and asked her divine Son to work his first miracle, he answered, "My hour is not yet come." But at her solicitation, he anticipated it and changed the water into wine. "His hour," he said, "was not yet come, but his hour was her hour too, and now it had come." At Cana, he changed water into wine. On the road to Calvary, the wine is changed into blood. It is the solemn hour of consecration by which she unites herself with the sufferings of her beloved Son to save the world from the terrible embarrassment of sin and the want of God's redemptive wine of love. It was the hour of reversal of the world's estimate of love. For a son is summoning his mother to suffer. Love, then, does not mean to have. It means to be had. It is the giving of oneself for another. No one ever loved Jesus like Mary. Therefore, no one ever suffered for Jesus like Mary. Pray for us, O Holy Mother of God, that we may be made worthy of the promises of Christ. Mary, dear Mother, in this thy hour of sorrow, thou art paying dearly for the privilege of thy immaculate conception. Thou art doing even more, for thy present sorrows are the pains of childbirth, by which thou dost become the mother of mankind, as in Bethlehem thou didst become the mother of Jesus, thy firstborn. Thou art then really my mother, not by the title of courtesy, but by the pains of birth. Teach me, Mother, to see that Jesus calls to suffering those whom he loves, and grant that just as Jesus keeps the best wine of his love for the hour when we need it most, so too he may keep thee near us when we need thee most, in all trials and temptations, and in particular at the hour of our death. Our Father who art in heaven, hallowed be thy name, thy kingdom come, thy will be done on earth as it is in heaven. Give us this day our daily bread, and forgive us our trespasses, as we forgive those who trespass against us. And lead us not into temptation, but deliver us from evil. Amen. Hail Mary, full of grace, the Lord is with thee. Blessed art thou amongst women, and blessed is the fruit of thy womb, Jesus. Holy Mary, Mother of God, pray for us sinners, now and at the hour of our death. Amen. Glory be to the Father, to the Son, and to the Holy Ghost, as it was in the beginning, is now, and ever shall be, world without end. Amen.

fifth station. Simon the Cyrenian helps Jesus to carry his cross. It was not merely death sinful men wished our blessed Savior. It was a particular kind of death upon the sign of contradiction. Lest exhaustion and weakness should rob them of unfurling him as a banner of salvation upon the cross of Calvary, they forced Simon of Cyrene to help him with his task. Simon saw in the cross only the burden of wood, but not the burden of the world's sins, and hence became at first an unwilling aid and a constrained helper. A few minutes, however, in the sweet company of Jesus changed his outlook. Slavery became freedom, constraint became love, and reluctance a sweet abandon. I too am like Simon in his first moments. I know about Jesus, but I do not know Jesus. I have feared to be a sharer of his cross, and hence have loved but little, because I have known only a little. I have too often insisted on beginning with pleasure, when it is with pleasure that I should have ended. Pray for us, O Holy Mother of God, that we may be made worthy of the promises of Christ. Give me, O Jesus, an understanding of this great mystery, that it is only at a distance that the cross frightens, that its shadow is really more terrible than its reality, that its splinters are more terrifying than its beams, that the whole of it is more easy to carry than a part. Thou hast told us, dear Savior, that we must take up our cross daily and follow Thee. Grant, then, that when a cross comes between Thee and me, as it did between Thee and Simon, that I may be quite content just to see Thy footsteps and follow them as Simon did, until at last I shall be forevermore an uncaught captive in the hands of Thy sweet love. Our Father who art in heaven, hallowed be Thy name. Thy kingdom come, Thy will be done, on earth as it is in heaven. Give us this day our daily bread, and forgive us our trespasses, as we forgive those who trespass against us. And lead us not into temptation, but deliver us from evil. Amen. Hail Mary, full of grace, the Lord is with thee. Blessed art thou amongst women, and blessed is the fruit of thy womb, Jesus. Holy Mary, Mother of God, pray for us sinners, now and at the hour of our death. Amen. Glory be to the Father, to the Son, and to the Holy Ghost, as it was in the beginning, is now, and ever shall be, world without end. Amen. Yes, Lord. The sixth station. Veronica wipes the face of Jesus. Simon the Cyrenian helped Jesus with his burden as a reminder that man is called to the sublime vocation of carrying a cross. But woman, too, has her role to play. And on that dread day, Veronica, with a woman's own peculiar vision, looked out on a countenance bruised and stained with dust and blood, and saw in it the very face of divinity. Braving human respect, she touched the towel to his visage, and, as if to remind us that the likeness between Christ and us is most perfect in suffering and sorrow, the divine Savior, on his way

suffering. Pray for us, O Holy Mother of God, that we may be made worthy of the promises of Christ. The day, O Lord, I was born anew of water and the Holy Ghost, the image of thy cross was stamped on my soul, and the inscription of thy sorrow graven on my heart. On this day thou askest me, whose inscription is written thereon? If it be thine, then let me render to God the things that are God's. Grant that, like Veronica, I may brave all human respect to carry thy image about with me, not on a veil, but on the fleshy tablet of my heart. Bestow, too, the grace to be so much like thee that as I move among men, they may see something of thee in me, as the maidservant saw something of thee in Peter. And if it be not the marks of thy passion, then let it be the sparks of thy love. Our Father, who art in heaven, hallowed be thy name. Thy kingdom come, thy will be done on earth as it is in heaven. Give us this day our daily bread, and forgive us our trespasses, as we forgive those who trespass against us. And lead us not into temptation, but deliver us from evil. Amen. Hail Mary, full of grace, the Lord is with thee. Blessed art thou amongst women, and blessed is the fruit of thy womb, Jesus. Holy Mary, Mother of God, pray for us sinners now and at the hour of our death. Amen. Glory be to the Father, to the Son, and to the Holy Ghost, as it was in the beginning, is now, and ever shall be, world without end. Amen.

the seventh station. Jesus falls the second time. In the second temptation on the Mount, the devil asked our blessed Lord to abandon himself wholly to God and to take no care or thought of himself, saying, "Cast thyself down, for the angels will bear thee up." But the Savior answered, "Thou shalt not tempt the Lord thy God," reminding Satan that God never saves us against our will, but only when we cooperate with his grace. This temptation came not from the flesh, but from the world, which so many times has said to me, "Cast thyself down on the rocks of sin, abandon thyself to God. God is merciful, he will bear thee up. There is plenty of time for repentance. God will take care of you." And many times I, unlike the Master, have succumbed to such whisperings and sinned by presumption, then made a half-hearted resolution to amend, and fell again. Pray for us, O Holy Mother of God, that we may be made worthy of the promises of Christ. Dear Savior, by this, thy second fall, thou didst atone for my excessive love of the world, and the many times I abused thy mercy and goodness as an excuse for sinning again. By lifting thyself up again, thou hast merited the grace of lifting me up once more and continuing the journey with thee to Calvary. Free me from the spirit of the world. Let me see that it profiteth me nothing to gain the whole world and lose my immortal soul. Thou hast told me that the world will always hate me if I love thee, and so, when it is bitterest in its scorns, I ask that I may be consoled by the memory that it hath hated thee before me. Our Father, who art in heaven, hallowed be thy name. Thy kingdom come, thy will be done, on earth as it is in heaven. Give us this day our daily bread, and forgive us our trespasses, as we forgive those who trespass against us. And lead us not into temptation, but deliver us from evil. Amen. Hail Mary, full of grace, the Lord is with thee. Blessed art thou amongst women, and blessed is the fruit of thy womb, Jesus. Holy Mary, Mother of God, pray for us sinners now and at the hour of our death. Amen. Glory be to the Father, to the Son, and to the Holy Ghost, as it was in the beginning, is now, and ever shall be, world without end. Amen.

0: the eighth station. Jesus comforts the women of Jerusalem. Of all things on earth, that which we know least is our own self. We know the sins and defects of others 1,000 times better than our own, and see forever the mote in our brother's eye, but not the beam in our own. That great truth, it seems, was unheeded on the journey to Calvary. The pious women of Jerusalem, though quite unafraid to declare their loyalty before impious men, yet saw only the suffering Christ whom they loved. They did not see the loving Christ who suffered for them. They sympathized with the pain, but did not see themselves as the cause of that pain. It was their own sins, and mine as well, which he took upon himself. And, as if to bring that truth home to us all, there welled up in the depths of the sacred heart the plaintive words, "Weep not for me, but weep for yourselves." Pray for us, O Holy Mother of God, that we may be made worthy of the promises of Christ. O Jesus, let me see the personal equation between my sins and Calvary. Let me weep not for Thee apart from me, but for Thee on account of me. Let me see that if I had been less proud, the crown of thorns would have been less piercing, that if I had been less self-willed, the cross would have been less heavy, that if I had been less sinful, the road would have been much shorter. Give me the grace to weep for my sins, and since sorrow and joy share the same source, which is the fountain of tears, give me also to understand that my sorrows may one day, through Thy love, be changed into everlasting joy. Our Father who art in heaven, hallowed be Thy name. Thy kingdom come, Thy will be done, on earth as it is in heaven. Give us this day our daily bread, and forgive us our trespasses, as we forgive those who trespass against us. And lead us not into temptation, but deliver us from evil. Amen. Hail Mary, full of grace, the Lord is with thee. Blessed art thou amongst women, and blessed is the fruit of thy womb, Jesus. Holy Mary, Mother of God, pray for us sinners, now and at the hour of our death. Amen. Glory be to the Father, to the Son, and to the Holy Ghost, as it was in the beginning, is now, and ever shall be, world without end. Amen.
1: Amen.
0: The ninth station. Jesus falls the third time. The third temptation on the mount was the temptation not of the flesh or the world, but of the devil himself, asking our blessed Lord to fall down and adore him, promising he would be given all the kingdoms of the world. But Jesus said to him, "Begone, Satan, for it is written, The Lord thy God shall thou adore, and him alone shall thou serve." There have been countless occasions in my life when I exchanged the priceless treasure of thy grace for the toy of some passing pleasure. Unlike Christ, I have believed the devil's lies and bartered eternity for time, peace for remorse, and the freedom of the children of God for the terrible slavery of sin. And each time I have learned that, whereas Satan promises the pleasure of his kingdom, he actually gives only his barren desert of unhappiness and pain. Pray for us, O Holy Mother of God, that we may be made worthy of the promises of Christ. Many times, dear Jesus, I promised Thee, after having fallen by the flesh and the world, I would never fall again. This, Thy third fall, dear Jesus, is a witness that I have fallen by the snares of the devil, but by rising again, Thou hast given me another pledge of hope. Thou hast taught me now that there are two classes of people in the world, those who fall and stay down, and those who fall and get up again. By this third fall, Thou hast purchased for me the grace of rising again. never let me fall again. The devil would give the world to have my soul. Thou art giving thy very life to have it. Therefore, dear Jesus, it must be worth saving. Oh, help save it. Our Father who art in heaven, hallowed be thy name, thy kingdom come, thy will be done, on earth as it is in heaven. Give us this day our daily bread, and forgive us our trespasses, as we forgive those who trespass against us. And lead us not into temptation, but deliver us from evil. Amen. Hail Mary, full of grace, the Lord is with thee. Blessed art thou amongst women, and blessed is the fruit of thy womb, Jesus. Holy Mary, Mother of God, pray for us sinners, now and at the hour of our death. Amen. Glory be to the Father, to the Son, and to the Holy Ghost, as it was in the beginning, is now, and ever shall be, world without end. Amen. The 10th Station. Jesus is stripped of his garments. God's dealing with man has been a continuous process of overflowing goodness. The first overflowing was giving things existence. That was creation. The second was the overflowing of the secrets of his love, and that was revelation. Finally, love, which knows no limits, exhausted itself in the incarnation. For in the language of Paul, he emptied himself, cast his glory into the background, and took upon himself the form and habit of man. Now, on the hill of Calvary, Jesus wills not only to empty himself of his divine glory, but even the least of his earthly possessions. The heavenly vagabond, who had nowhere to lay his head, is now stripped of his garments, so that in death he might have nothing but give all, and thus be utterly empty. Pray for us, O Holy Mother of God, that we may be made worthy of the promises of Christ. But, Jesus, love is reciprocal, and every emptying implies a filling. If thou hast emptied thyself by giving us divine life, was it not because I should be filled by it? Grant then, dear Jesus, that I may be emptied of selfishness and filled with thy charity, emptied of sins and filled with thy grace, emptied of earthliness and filled with heavenliness. Strip me of the garments which are worldly, and clothe me with the white robe of baptism, so that through the poverty of earthly things I may become rich. Strengthen me to repay thy life of emptying by my love of sacrifice, and by filling up in my body the sufferings which are wanting to thy passion, O Christ. Our Father who art in heaven, hallowed be thy name. Thy kingdom come, thy will be done, on earth as it is in heaven. Give us this day our daily bread, and forgive us our trespasses, as we forgive those who trespass against us. And lead us not into temptation, but deliver us from evil. Amen. Hail Mary, full of grace, the Lord is with thee. Blessed art thou amongst women, and blessed is the fruit of thy womb, Jesus. Holy Mary, Mother of God, pray for us sinners, now and at the hour of our death. Amen. Glory be to the Father, to the Son, and to the Holy Ghost, as it was in the beginning, is now, and ever shall be, world without end. Amen. The 11th Station. Jesus is nailed to the cross. Our blessed Lord mounts his pulpit for the last time. This time it is not Peter's bark, nor Galilean hills, but the pulpit of the cross, which, like the words he shall utter, will itself be eloquent, even when time shall be no more. The preacher is the word of God. The congregation is made up of soldiers, who shake dice for his garments, of unbelievers whose mouths are craters of hate and volcanoes of blasphemy, and of the faithful ones, Mary, Magdalene, and John, innocence, patience, and priesthood. the three types of souls forever to be found beneath the pulpit of the cross. The sermon is the seven last words, words of love and forgiveness. First, to enemies, forgive them, for they know not what they do. Then to sinners, this day thou shalt be with me in paradise. Then to saints, Mother, behold thy Son. Pray for us, O Holy Mother of God, that we may be made worthy of the promises of Christ. Dear Jesus, as I listen to thy sermon, which reveals thy tremendous thirst for love, I begin to discover what love really is, and how many times I have crucified it. Thy hands so often raised to bless me, I have nailed fast. Thy feet, which so often sought me in devious ways of sin, I dug with steel. Thy lips, which have so often summoned me from paths of wickedness, I blistered with dust. And now I hear thy word of love with pardons and forgives, and I begin to understand that when I pierced thy heart, it was my own I slew. To thy cross I now return, as the chalice of all common miseries and the hope of forlorn sinners. Ever beneath it, let me learn the lesson that it does not require much time to make me a saint, but only much love, and that, if I had never sinned, O Jesus, I never could call thee Savior. Our Father who art in heaven, hallowed be thy name, thy kingdom come, thy will be done, on earth as it is in heaven. Give us this day our daily bread, and forgive us our trespasses, as we forgive those who trespass against us. And lead us not into temptation, but deliver us from evil. Amen. Hail Mary, full of grace, the Lord is with thee. Blessed art thou amongst women, and blessed is the fruit of thy womb, Jesus. Holy Mary, Mother of God, pray for us sinners, now and at the hour of our death. Amen. Glory be to the Father, to the Son, and to the Holy Ghost, as it was in the beginning, is now, and ever shall be, world without end. Amen. The 12th station. Jesus dies upon the cross. The great funeral pyre of suffering gradually burns itself out. The blood of the God-man dries on the cross in testimony of his passing. His garments are bequeathed to his executioners, his blood to the earth, his body to the grave, his mother to John, and his soul to his heavenly Father. Finishing the last word of his testament, he bows his head and dies. His spirit descends into limbo, and his escort is a thief. All is finished now. God has had his revenge. Three things cooperated in our fall: the disobedient man, Adam, the proud woman, Eve, and the tree. Our Redeemer uses the same three to lift us back to divine life. The obedient man, Christ, the humble new Eve, Mary, and the tree, which is the tree of the cross. But the triumph is not yet apparent, for from the group around the cross there comes a cry of their now momentary victory. Others he saved. Himself he cannot save. Pray for us, O Holy Mother of God, that we may be made worthy of the promises of Christ. O Jesus, of course you cannot. No man can save himself. If he is to save another, thy weakness is not that of impotency, but obedience to a law which is the law of sacrifice. The leaves cannot save themselves if they are to bud the greenery, nor the acorn save itself if it is to spring forth the oak. Nor canst thou, O Jesus, save thyself if thou art really saving us from sin. Grant me an everlasting and abiding love for thy redemption, and while on earth, let me see that there is no such thing as walking around the cross. The outstretched arms will not let me do that. grant that like thee, I may lose my life for time, and thus, by the strangest of strange paradoxes, save it for eternity. Our Father who art in heaven, hallowed be thy name, thy kingdom come, thy will be done, on earth as it is in heaven. Give us this day our daily bread, and forgive us our trespasses, as we forgive those who trespass against us. And lead us not into temptation, but deliver us from evil. Amen. Hail Mary, full of grace, the Lord is with thee. Blessed art thou amongst women, and blessed is the fruit of thy womb, Jesus. Holy Mary, Mother of God, pray for us sinners, now and at the hour of our death. Amen. Glory be to the Father, to the Son, and to the Holy Ghost, as it was in the beginning, is now, and ever shall be, world without end. Amen. The 13th Station. Jesus is taken down from the cross and laid in Mary's arms. The prodigal son has returned. For is not Jesus the prodigal? 33 years ago he left his father's heavenly home and went off into the foreign country of this world, spending himself and being spent, teaching mankind, opening blind eyes to the light of God's sunshine and unstopping deaf ears to the music of the human voice. And now the heavenly spendthrift has wasted the substance of his body and blood amongst sinners, and quite spent and exhausted, is laid in the arms of his blessed mother, who for the moment thinks that Bethlehem has come back again. Through her tear-dimmed eyes, it may have seemed that the man of Nazareth was once again the babe of Bethlehem, and the pierced hands those once warmed by the breath of oxen, and the lips those which she nourished on the Eucharist of her own body. Pray for us, O Holy Mother of God, that we may be made worthy of the promises of Christ. Oh no, Mary, Bethlehem has not come back. Those hands that once clutched at magi gifts are carpentered with nails. That baby brow on which majesty once made its throne is now wearing a crown of thorns. The baby feet that once could not walk because they could not bear the weight of divine omnipotence now cannot walk because they are pierced with nails. Someone, Mary, has intervened between Bethlehem and this hour. It is not Bethlehem returning, it is Calvary. And that which intervened is my sins. O Mary, intercede for me to thy Son. Let me draw from my heart thy seven swords. Mother of God, let me be thy prodigal. Our Father who art in heaven, hallowed be thy name. Thy kingdom come, thy will be done, on earth as it is in heaven. Give us this day our daily bread, and forgive us our trespasses, as we forgive those who trespass against us. And lead us not into temptation, but deliver us from evil. Amen. Hail Mary, full of grace, the Lord is with thee. Blessed art thou amongst women, and blessed is the fruit of thy womb, Jesus. Holy Mary, Mother of God, pray for us sinners now and at the hour of our death. Amen. Glory be to the Father, to the Son, and to the Holy Ghost, as it was in the beginning, is now, and ever shall be, world without end. Amen.

The 14th station. Jesus is laid in the tomb. Generally, the world is willing to concede at least a twofold hospitality, a place in which to be born and a place in which to die. But both of these it denied him who is the master of life and death. For birth, he was given a cave under the floor of the world. For death, he was given the bed of the cross, for a pillow, a crown of thorns. And lest hands and feet should slip out, they tucked them in with nails. And thus the glory of his birth was hidden in the least of the cities of Israel, and the ignominy of his death in the greatest of them all. Born in a stranger's cave, buried in a stranger's grave, Christ declares to the world that human birth and human death were equally foreign to him. But to whom can earthly birth and earthly death be strange, except to God? Pray for us, O Holy Mother of God, that we may be made worthy of the promises of Christ. O sweet Jesus, now I understand, as thou art placed in the sepulchre, that the law of life is the law of death, that nothing is born but that something dies, and nothing dies but that something lives. Thy life has taught me that unless there is a cross, there will never be an empty tomb. Unless there is a crown of thorns, there will never be a halo of light. And unless there is a scourged body, there will never be a glorified body. Having the joy of thy resurrection set before me, give me strength to endure the cross and share in the fellowship of thy sufferings until that other resurrection day, when in the heavenly Jerusalem tears shall be wiped away, and thy love, which is God, shall reign forever and ever. Amen. Our Father, who art in heaven, hallowed be thy name. Thy kingdom come, thy will be done, on earth as it is in heaven. Give us this day our daily bread, and forgive us our trespasses, as we forgive those who trespass against us. And lead us not into temptation, but deliver us from evil. Amen. Hail Mary, full of grace, the Lord is with thee. Blessed art thou amongst women, and blessed is the fruit of thy womb, Jesus. Holy Mary, Mother of God, pray for us sinners, now and at the hour of our death. Amen. Glory be to the Father, to the Son, and to the Holy Ghost, as it was in the beginning, is now, and ever shall be, world without end.

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The Holy Mass is a prayer itself, even the highest prayer that exists. It is the sacrifice dedicated by our Redeemer at the cross and repeated every day on the altar. If you wish to hear Mass as it should be heard, you must follow with eye, heart, and mouth all that happens at the altar. Further, you must pray with the priest the holy words said by him in the name of Christ, and which Christ says by him. You have to associate your heart with the holy feelings which are contained in these words. And in this manner, you ought to follow all that happens at the altar. When acting in this way, you have prayed Holy Mass. His Holiness, Pope St. Pius X.

A quote from St. Maximilian Kolbe. From the moment that the divine and human natures were united in our Lord, the Holy Ghost grants no grace. The Father does not send down his own supernatural life through the Son and the Holy Ghost into the soul, except through the mediatrix of all graces, the Immaculate, with her cooperation and by her consent. She received all the treasures of grace as her own, and distributes them to whom and in the measure in which she wills. Immaculate Heart of Mary, pray for us.

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1: Today is the 19th Sunday after Pentecost, and here's the translation of our readings in this Mass of the 19th Sunday. Our epistle this morning is taken from the letter of Blessed Paul the Apostle to the Ephesians. Brethren, be renewed in the spirit of your mind, and put on the new man, which
2: has been created according to God in justice and holiness and
1: truth. Wherefore, put away lying, and speak the truth each one with his neighbor, because we are members of one another. Be angry, and do not sin. Do not let the sun go down upon your anger. Do not give place to the devil. He who is wont to steal, let him steal no longer, but rather let him labor, working with his hands that which is good, that he may have something to share with him who suffers need. Let us stand for the Holy Gospel. A continuation of the Holy Gospel according to Saint Matthew. At that time, Jesus spoke to the chief priests and the Pharisees in parables, saying, "The kingdom of heaven is like a king who made a marriage feast for his son. And he sent his servants to call in those invited to the marriage feast, but they would not come. Again, he sent out other servants, saying, 'Tell those who are invited, behold, I have prepared my dinner. My oxen and fatlings are killed, and everything is ready. Come to the marriage feast.' But they made light of it and went off, one to his farm and another to his business, and the rest laid hold of his servants, treated them shamefully, and killed them. But when the king heard of it, he was angry, and he sent his armies and destroyed these murderers and burned their city. Then he said to his servants, 'The marriage feast indeed is ready, but those who were invited are not worthy. Go therefore to the crossroads and invite to the marriage feast whomsoever you shall find.' And his servants went out into the roads and gathered all whom they found, both good and bad. And the marriage feast was filled with guests. Now when the king went in to see the guests, he saw there a man who had not a wedding garment. And he said to him, 'Friend, how didst thou come in here without a wedding garment?' But he was speechless. Then the king said to the attendants, 'Bind his hands and his feet, and cast him forth into the darkness outside, where there will be weeping and the gnashing of teeth. For many are called, but few are chosen.'" Please be seated. Let us begin with a few announcements. Our Masses this week are as usual, 6:15 in the morning and 6 o'clock in the evening. However, before our evening Mass, if there is no office of Vespers, we'll have the 5:20 p.m. Rosary Benediction throughout the month. As you have observed, the new entrance at Petigo Belmonte is now open, as well as the toilets, the restored toilets at the basement. For this week, Fathers Walye, Saa, and Salvador will be on retreat in Iloilo, so please keep them in your charitable prayers. Since it will be only Father 14 left here, so there will be no confessions on Wednesday. Nevertheless, on Wednesday, Feast of the Maternity of Our Lady, after the Perpetual Health Novena, there will be the monthly meeting of the Third Order of the Society of St. Pius X. So once again, we remind everyone to please observe modesty and decorum here inside our church. Ladies, avoid pants and see-through dresses, okay, or dresses below or above the knees, okay, above the knees. And while the men must avoid tight pants and shorts. Moreover, if it is not an emergency, a matter of life or death, please let us not talk here inside the church in reverence to our Lord in the Blessed Sacrament. Kindly go out of our church veranda or here at the side doors if you need to talk to somebody. Lastly, thank you very much for all those who in one way or another have helped us for the success of this year's pastoral fiesta. May the good Lord bless your dedication and generosity. In the name of the Father, the Son, of the Holy Ghost. Amen. The kingdom of heaven is like a king who made a marriage feast for his son. Marriage feast is our feast, but sorry, we don't have handa today. Today's gospel is one of the many parables about the kingdom of heaven. Since we don't have much time, it's my second mass, one after the other, after the orchestral mass. So let us briefly consider, what is this kingdom? Who are the guests? And the garment for this wedding feast? Do you know, dear friends, in the New Testament, in the four Gospels, our Lord spoke 43 parables. 43 parables. Out of these 43, 13 of them is about the kingdom of heaven. Of the 13, okay, 7 can be found in St. Matthew's Gospel, chapter 13. You are familiar with them. The parable of the sower, the tares, the mustard seed, the leaven, the hidden treasure, the pearl, and the net. 7 parables of the kingdom in Matthew chapter 13. However, today's gospel is the 8th parable of the kingdom, but this time in St. Matthew chapter 22, the wedding garment. In any case, we must always remember that there is only one kingdom of heaven. And that kingdom begins here on earth, yet perfected only in heaven. And that kingdom is the Catholic Church with its 3 parts. The Church militant here on earth, of which you are members, the Church suffering in purgatory, and the Church triumphant in heaven. That's the kingdom of heaven and its 3 parts. Okay? But this kingdom of heaven on earth is only one, the Catholic Church. It is the unique mystical body of Christ. See, the mystical body of Christ is the Catholic Church. Not just the Catholic Church subsists in the mystical body of Christ. Oh no, the mystical body and the kingdom is one and identical reality. So God the Father celebrated the wedding feast of his son. When did that happen? This wedding feast, this union, is the mystery of the incarnation. In the womb of the Blessed Virgin Mary, the divine nature and our new human nature is united, like in a wedding, in the one divine person of Jesus Christ, the second person of the Holy Trinity. But then after, you know, about 33 years here on earth, our Lord went back to heaven. What happened to the kingdom he founded here on earth? Well, that kingdom, he wanted to be ruled by his vicar, by Saint Peter and his successors. Thou art Peter, upon this rock I build my church. Singular, not churches in plural. And so, dear friends, the power of the Pope does not come from the cardinals who elected him. The power of the Pope does not come from the bishops, the priests, or the laity, but directly from God. So, when a Pope calls a council or a synod, he is only sharing some, not all, some of his governing power to the bishops. But neither the Pope alone nor the bishops together with him can change this divine monarchical constitution of the Church. The Church is a monarchy, not a democracy. And that is why it is called the kingdom. The Church is not a modern parliamentary government or a constitutional monarchy. No, it is an absolute monarchy, because the invisible leader of the Church is Jesus Christ. And the Pope is not our Lord's successor. He's only the vicar, the lieutenant of Christ. So the Pope and the bishops can neither change the discipline of the Church, forbidding Holy Communion to those who are living in sin, like those who were divorced and remarried. Nor can they ordain women to become priests. Nor can they bless unnatural unions against nature itself. No, no Pope, no bishop has any power to change that at all. But unfortunately, that is precisely what is happening now in Rome with their synod of synodality. There in Rome today, at this very moment, they're having their October Revolution, not the October Feast. An October Revolution. And that is why, dear friends, throughout this month, let us pray the Holy Rosary, asking Our Lady of Victories to give us victory once again. Victory over the enemies who are within the Church itself. Liberal popes, bishops, and cardinals, and victory over all heresies. She alone can do this. But Mama Mary needs our continuous cooperation. Our synod at Our Lady of Victories, our cooperation is our prayer and sacrifices. And in particular, to do our duties of state well. That's our sacrifices. But the parable continued. The king in today's parable complained, "The marriage feast is ready, but those who are invited are not worthy." And to fill his palace, he says, "Bring in everyone, good and bad." So everyone is invited to this marriage feast. But most of them ignored the invitation. But most of them make themselves unworthy. What about us? Alas, we are no better than them, because we always find excuses. One went to his farm. Some of us are too occupied, preoccupied with our livelihood. But we don't pray anymore. No, everything depends on God. No matter how industrious you are, if God will not bless your effort, nothing will happen. But still others go to their business. Others are too engrossed in their personal pursuits, whether legitimate or illegitimate. Let us be honest. How much time we waste watching our Netflix series or telenovela, browsing our social media, online shopping, or the internet out of curiosity. And yet, we don't find time for the Lord. We complain of the rosary, which is only 15 minutes out of the 24 hours of the day. Shame on us. And during the Sundays, we can always go out, La Quaccia Grande. We can always make time, but coming to Mass, most of them are late. Even at the 11 o'clock Mass on a Sunday. See? Is 15 minutes a day, is 1 hour during Sundays too much for the Lord to ask from us? But others laid their hands on the servants, treated them shamefully, and killed them. Yes, these others are those bad popes, bishops, priests, and laity who oppose, who want to change the dogma and the morality of the church to conform it to the modern errors of liberalism and religious indifferentism. It does not matter if you're a Muslim, a Buddhist, or a Protestant, as long as you're sincere, as long as you love. No, there's only one Church of Jesus Christ, and it's not a question of love. Yes, that's the error today. And basically, all of these errors and heresies boils down to worshiping man. The dignity, pretended dignity of the modern scientific man who makes himself God. But no, dear friends, the kingdom belongs to God, not to man. Man is only dust and ashes. We must remember that. But alas, many churchmen today are too occupied with ecology, with gender theories, with divorce, with human rights. But what about the rights of God? Is there any rally, demonstration in Mindiola, in Ateneo, in UP about the rights of God? None whatsoever. See? And the question is, are we among them who are sensitive of our human rights, but insensitive to God's rights? Yes, if the human rights is attacked, everyone would rally, human rights. But if God's right is attacked, when the divorce will become legal, then it's all right. There was no opposition. Now, if we are among this, sooner or later, God the King will tell us, friend, how did you come into my church without a wedding garment? See, the wedding garment of heaven is first of all our inheritance, sanctifying grace, which we first receive at our baptism. But then again, how many of us have kept our baptismal innocence? Secondly, this wedding garment is the development of grace, our participation in God's nature, and that is to put in the new man, to put in Jesus Christ, to imitate him. And how does that imitation begin? Once again, by praying the Holy Rosary. When we are happy, we must imitate the joyful mysteries. When we are sad, the sorrowful mysteries. When we are discouraged, let us lift up our spirits with the glorious mysteries. Yes, dear friends, we need to keep always before our minds and our hearts our models. And who are they? Jesus, Mary, Joseph. Those are our models. We must keep them always before our minds and our hearts. By living as they live, we can hope to share their victory over sin and death, as well as the glory of heaven. But there is a third meaning of these heavenly garments, and that is your clothes, our clothes that we are wearing today. Look at the tabernacle. You know,

So, if you are wearing too high below and too low above, well, there's something wrong. There's something wrong. Or when your slit is the beginning of another, there's something wrong, dear friends. See, we must live our faith. Okay? Who gave Adam and Eve their first clothing? It was God Himself. Because God knows that after original sin, our body is rebellious against our spirit. And so if we take out our clothes, we are contradicting God. Satan wants us to remove our clothing to provoke us and others into sin. So please, please remember the wedding garment of heaven. Let us respect ourselves by dressing modestly, especially here in church, but also outside the church. Because if we just clothe ourselves or no clothes at all, then we become allies of Satan. We become temptations for others. And if that will happen to us, we shall be cast out to the outer darkness where there is weeping and gnashing of teeth. So, dear friends, it is not enough to receive a valid baptism. It is not enough to come regularly to a traditional Latin Mass. It is not even enough to recite a rosary daily. No, we must imitate the mysteries. For many are called, but few are chosen. We are traditional Catholics. How many of us will be chosen later on? Who knows? Therefore, the kingdom of heaven is the Catholic Church that starts here on earth, purified in purgatory and triumphant in heaven. Our Lord wanted it to be a monarchical church, not a synodal church, not a parliamentary church, but an absolute monarchy, because this king is Christ the King and no other. We want him to be king. Consequently, no pope, bishop, priest, or layman can change an iota of the church dogma and the church morality. So this month of October is a fighting month. We must prove ourselves soldiers of Christ the King and subjects of Mary the Queen by praying our rosary and offering sacrifices to stop the October Revolution in Rome, the so-called Synod of Synodality. Moreover, all of us, all men, are invited to the Son's marriage feast. Let us never ignore God's invitation. Let us give Him quality time, just 15 minutes of our day with the rosary. Quality time, at least 1 hour assisting at Mass and receiving Holy Communion on a Sunday. Yes, let us uphold the rights of God. Let us worship God, not modern man. Then we can keep our wedding garment, sanctifying grace in our soul, the imitation of Jesus, Mary, and Joseph in our daily life, expressed in the modesty of our dressing and clothing. Yes, let us not contradict wearing Our Lady's capular, and yet at the same time wearing a provocative dress. That's a contradiction. Many are called, remember, but few are chosen. So Saint Augustine tells us, since we do not know who are called and who are chosen, then act now, start today to live in such a way that you will be worthy to be chosen. May Our Lady of Victories help us to be victorious over all our enemies and to become worthy to that eternal banquet of heaven. Amen. In the name of the Father, of the Son, of the Holy Spirit.

0: Concerning cell phones, I want to discourage you and tell you you shouldn't bring your cell phone into the church to read like a missile. You don't want to be using that as your missile. Why is that? Well, first of all, it's not becoming to the house of God. And you can imagine if the priest and I were using an iPad at the altar instead of the missile, that's really off-putting and not very respectful. We would drag the electronic world right into the sanctuary and right to the altar for sacrifice. And yet you're in the sacrifice, you're in the sanctuary of God, and you're attending Mass, so I discourage you from using your cell phone and may become a little more serious on my prohibition on that. But right now I want you to take the initiative to use your missal. The missal is the book given to us by the church to follow the Mass, to learn the prayers, to receive the graces that come through this particular day. It would be better to pray your rosary than to read your electronic phone. And another reason, dear faithful, is the example we give to our children and to all of those who come to church. We're often telling them, we often know, we read, we study, how these things impose themselves into our families, into our schools. And can you imagine that? If at home it's a cell phone, at school it's the iPad, and at church it's again the cell phone, we're never free of it. It follows us everywhere. It's as though that's our new way of looking through life. And it's really condemning of the mind. And plus, think of the distractions that come through it. Not only might have Father Johnson get mad at you if it rings, but the little text pops up. Oh, I just got to check and see who that is. Oh, a new email came through. Oh. And we're always looking at that screen. We're always going to see the things that notify us. And then we could go into all the other reasons maybe it's not so good, such as, do we want the government and the cell phone companies to always be tracking where we are? Where we sat in the church and what we said? Do we want that always an imposition in our faith and in our life? I don't. So I think we really need to move away from it. And lastly, is just the delight of reading a book over looking at the phone. And I can tell you that's so true to me and reading my breviary. Sometimes I have to use a phone in traveling to the airport or when it's dark outside because I don't have a flashlight. The light is better coming right from the text, right? But when I go back to my breviary, just like reading the Bible, it's different. It's a different sensation, a different delight. There's a certain grace given by God by reading the official text of the church, which is the missal. So I ask you to take these things into consideration and get away from those electronics following you into church and buy and use the missals. You know how often we find missals hanging around the church that nobody claims? It's a whole stack of them in the main office. And so I let them sit there for a little bit. Then I have a special sale at half price for those who may need a missile. But how can we buy our missile and not use it, or not buy a missile and figure that we're going to attend the Mass properly? We should not be twiddling our thumbs or picking our fingers at Mass. We should be following the Mass and not through the phone.
1: In the name of the Father, and the Son, and of the Holy Ghost. Amen. Dear faithful, God's providence uses disappointments, failures, and persecutions for our good. It is difficult for us to see this truth because the ways of God are not our ways. We would like our lives to have no disappointments, no failures or persecutions, but God's providence permits them for our good. In other words, God permits evil to draw a greater good. Remember that the chief end, the ultimate good of all creation, is to give glory and honor to God, and that the sanctification and salvation of souls is for the glory of God. Therefore, we cannot avoid disappointments, failures, and persecutions. We cannot avoid the cross, since it is for the good of souls. The cross sanctifies, and saves souls. God sends us the cross to be carried daily for our good, for our sanctification and salvation. The cross, as you know, holds a special importance in our spiritual life. The problem is that we conceive this spiritual life according to our own way of thinking, that is, in a very human way. Hence, the common objection we hear and the question that is an obstacle for many people is that if God has care of all things, why then is there so much suffering in this world? It does not seem possible to reconcile the belief in a loving divine providence guiding all things with the amount of suffering we see around us. One would expect that a kind father would not give so much suffering to his children. The difficulty can be answered by pointing out that we all have free will. We all can freely choose God or reject Him, and that He can draw a greater good from evil. And that good, that greater good, can only be understood by pointing out that there is another life that will follow our life here in this world. It is only by believing in eternal life that we can reconcile the goodness of God and the evil which we see around us. It is only from a supernatural perspective that disappointments, failures, trials, and persecutions have meaning in this life. The crosses that we have to carry in this life have an eternal value. Suffering must be looked upon us sinners as a well-deserved punishment and an efficacious means of salvation. The surest way to heaven is by accepting suffering with enduring patience and resignation for the love of God. Let us try our best then not to complain of the providence of God. He knows what is best for us, for each one of us. We must try to see suffering as a gift from His kind and merciful hand. We know from experience that many sinners converted to God when they were in poverty, captivity, misfortune, sickness, and persecutions. The example which our Lord Jesus Christ Himself gave us of a repentant sinner was that of the prodigal son, who was moved to be converted, who returned to his father's house only when he had been reduced to a state of absolute hardship. Thus, sufferings, the cross, is most efficacious, and it does us good even when we just drag it along. But we can also logically affirm that to the extent that we avail ourselves of it and correspond to the designs of God, to that extent that we avail ourselves of it and correspond to God's will, then to that extent will the cross have greater sanctifying power. The cross is the essential means whereby the soul attains its transformation in Jesus, which is the supreme goal and the perfection of holiness. We think perhaps that transformation in Jesus is something that we can achieve with God's help, but this is not really the case. The reality is that God alone can accomplish it. And the only help we can give Him is to allow Him, a free hand, not to impede him, not to put an obstacle to his work. Hence, in order that the soul may attain perfection, it must be detached from all things, not only of external and material things, but also those that are internal and spiritual. One of the reasons for suffering is to detach us from the things of this world, and most importantly, from ourselves. This is where the cross is essential. It is essential. We must recognize it. Not only the sufferings that God sends us directly, but those that come from our fellow neighbor, the devil, and also ourselves are all crosses. All suffering, no matter where it comes from, is a cross. And consequently, it should lead us to God and is of great benefit for our souls. The cross leads us to a greater union with God. Thus, we ought to receive with gratitude from the hands of God whatever He gives us, joys and consolations, as well as desolations, disappointments, trials, and failures. Both come from God to effect a divine work in our souls. But normally, the ways of God for attaining perfection are ways of struggles, of dryness, of humiliation, and even of failures. We must recognize and appreciate them, and at the same time, we must know how to profit from them. For this, we need to have the conviction that our Lord gives us what we need moment by moment. We should not eagerly seek after consolation or desolation, but only after the will of God, with the full assurance that at each moment, His providence sends us whatever we stand in need of, and that the best thing for us is to live the interior life continually, no matter what may be the circumstances in which we find ourselves. We must unite ourselves to God. This means that we must accept sufferings with love and gratitude to the degree that we are capable, since they are a gift from God. It's a great grace from Him. It is like a sealed package that He gives us, and it comes filled with His love. We don't exactly know what is in it, but it is sufficient for us to know that it comes from our Lord Jesus Christ. And it's a testimony of His love, and that should suffice. We must ask for an increase in faith to see it that way. We must pray always for the grace to receive crosses with love and gratitude, because it comes from the hands of God. A cross is simply not given to be looked upon, but to be carried on our shoulders. We must accept it and embrace it. Our Lord has assured us that we will not be tried beyond our strength. He will not give us something that we cannot carry. When He gives us a cross, He measures it out exactly, and He gives us the graces in proportion to the crosses He sends us. My dear faithful, let us be generous in accepting our trials, disappointments, failures, persecutions. They will come. Simply let us be generous in carrying our crosses. God wishes a heart that is empty, free from created things, and a love most pure. Hence, the cross is necessary. It is essential because it detaches us from ourselves and attaches us to our Lord Jesus Christ, God Himself. Thus, with our whole being, with whatever we have, let us submit to the plan of God, trust in His providence, and conform to His will, which ultimately wants you to be happy with Him forever in heaven. In the name of the Father, and the Son, and of the Holy Ghost. Amen.
2: Litany of the Sacred Heart of Jesus. Lord, have mercy on us. Christ, have mercy on us. Lord, have mercy on us. Christ, hear us. Christ, graciously hear us. God, the Father of heaven, have mercy on us. God, the Son, Redeemer of the world, have mercy on us. God, the Holy Ghost, have mercy on us. Holy Trinity, one God, have mercy on us. Heart of Jesus, Son of the Eternal Father, have mercy on us. Heart of Jesus, formed by the Holy Ghost in the womb of the Virgin Mother, have mercy on us. Heart of Jesus, substantially united to the Word of God, have mercy on us. Heart of Jesus of infinite majesty, have mercy on us. Heart of Jesus, sacred temple of God, have mercy on us. Heart of Jesus, tabernacle of the Most High, have mercy on us. Heart of Jesus, house of God and gate of heaven, have mercy on us. Heart of Jesus, burning furnace of charity, have mercy on us. Heart of Jesus, abode of justice and love, have mercy on us. Heart of Jesus, full of goodness and love, have mercy on us. Heart of Jesus, abyss of all virtues, have mercy on us. Heart of Jesus, most worthy of all praise, have mercy on us. Heart of Jesus, King and center of all hearts, have mercy on us. Heart of Jesus, in whom are all the treasures of wisdom and knowledge, have mercy on us. Heart of Jesus, in whom dwells the fullness of divinity, have mercy on us. Heart of Jesus, in whom the Father was well pleased, have mercy on us. Heart of Jesus, of whose fullness we have all received, have mercy on us. Heart of Jesus, desire of the everlasting hills, have mercy on us. Heart of Jesus, patient and most merciful, have mercy on us. Heart of Jesus, enriching all who invoke Thee, have mercy on us. Heart of Jesus, fountain of life and holiness, have mercy on us. Heart of Jesus, propitiation for our sins, have mercy on us. Heart of Jesus, loaded down with opprobrium, have mercy on us. Heart of Jesus, bruised for our offenses, have mercy on us. Heart of Jesus, obedient to death, have mercy on us. Heart of Jesus, pierced with a lance, have mercy on us. Heart of Jesus, source of all consolation, have mercy on us. Heart of Jesus, our life and resurrection, have mercy on us. Heart of Jesus, our peace and our reconciliation, have mercy on us. Heart of Jesus, victim for our sins, have mercy on us. Heart of Jesus, salvation of those who trust in Thee, have mercy on us. Heart of Jesus, hope of those who die in Thee, have mercy on us. Heart of Jesus, delight of all the saints, have mercy on us. Lamb of God, who taketh away the sins of the world, spare us, O Lord. Lamb of God, who taketh away the sins of the world, graciously hear us, O Lord. Lamb of God, who takes away the sins of the world, have mercy on us. Jesus, meek and humble of heart, make our hearts like unto Thine. Let us pray. Almighty and eternal God, look upon the heart of Thy most beloved Son, and upon the praises and satisfaction which He offers Thee in the name of sinners. And to those who implore Thy mercy, in Thy great goodness, grant forgiveness in the name of the same Jesus Christ, Thy Son, who with Thee livest and reignest, world without end. Amen.
3: Well, hello. I'm Father Christopher Leith, and today, again, a little time with Father segment, something on virtues in particular. We had three short videos on virtue, and they were on what are virtues, why should I like my virtues, and how to gain virtue. So today, a little segment on on the virtue, a particular virtue, and we start with the theological virtues. We have categories of virtue. So we start with the theological virtues, which are virtues which we practice on God himself. And the object of the theological virtue is God himself. So therefore, the virtue of faith is a virtue which we exercise towards God. The object of our faith is God himself. So virtue, good habits regarding our relationship and our dealings with God himself. So that's faith that falls in that category of theological virtues. So we start with a couple of ideas about faith. And the first is that of the notion, the word. We are we live in 2020 and we live in the real world, and people have, you know, an idea pops in your head when you think of faith and somebody says the word faith. They don't all understand it exactly the way Catholics do. And so we want to make sure we understand faith the way that a Catholic should. And we want to understand also what people's false ideas about faith really are, what their ideas are. So we know where they're coming from when they say faith. We want to understand what do they mean by faith when they say faith. And that's so important in order to be able to manage beautifully in this world of erroneous ideas, bigger errors. So we'll start with the virtue of faith, and faith is then when someone says that word, we get a different notion. So we'll start with some basic notions, which begin before we even start talking about faith. We want to talk about truth. Now, scholastic philosophers teach us what does really mean the word truth. So truth is the equality between the real thing that exists of its own self, wherever it is, and the idea that's in our mind of that real thing. When the idea in our mind really matches fully the reality that's out there, insofar as we're able to know it, then our idea is true. When somebody states their idea, and the statement is made about a real thing, and that statement really matches what's out there, then the statement is true. If it doesn't match, somehow we get an idea formed by what's told us that doesn't match the reality that's really out there, then that's not true. That's false. Maybe not completely false, but shows something false about the reality, and it's not really so, right? So maybe parts of it true and parts false, and that's falsehood right there. If you say something that's true, but also giving a notion with that that's not true, and we still have a false statement. So truth is a complete match of reality and the idea or the expression of that idea of a particular reality. So we need that concept of truth, the equality between the reality outside of us and the idea that we have of that reality, or the expression of the idea, which would be done in words, whether written or spoken or otherwise, or texted or emailed or whatever, or telepathy. Sorry, I like to, sarcasm is one of my middle names. So we go on with the notion of faith. So in general, when someone says the word faith, you think of belief. You've bought something, you agree, you accepted something as true. Could be a natural truth. Someone tells you electricity has electrons, and electrons move in one direction for direct current and both directions for alternating current. Okay, so all right, so we accept that. We don't see electrons, but we accept it as truth. Right, it's enough reason to accept it. And so I have faith in electrons. That's a kind of faith, right? Or I have faith in a person, a particular person, that I'm confident that they're trusty people, and I trust you to be good. I can count on them. Then I say, I have faith, and so on and so on. And that's one other way of thinking of faith. And then we have the third one, which is the one that's closer to what we're thinking of, a particular religion. A particular religion, we call it this faith or that faith. So the Catholic faith, this one we're interested in, the Jewish faith or the Protestant faith or the other faiths, right? So the Muslim faith. We speak of each one of them as having its own faith. And that's true in a way. And yet, we're going to see that there are not two true faiths. There can't be. It's not possible. It's not possible because all these faiths contradict each other. And if they contradict each other, they cannot all be right. Yeah, because truth doesn't contradict itself. And so since truth doesn't contradict itself, neither can two religions that are not the same, but two separate religions, neither can two religions both be true. So we're going to find that there has to be one true religion. So we look at, and also then, one true faith. It's because religion consists of three elements. You look in your catechism book and you see the catechism has three parts. And because religion has three elements that make it up. Faith is one of them. What has to be believed, and then we figure the faith is that which is revealed by God. God has revealed certain things to the world about himself, and certain things that we could not have known if he hadn't revealed them, and that he has the authority to bind us to accept them, to believe them, and to live according to them. So that's revelation. And revelation, what God revealed about himself, the truths, the facts that are revealed about himself, those are the things that we are obliged to believe them, right? Now, those are the elements of the Catholic faith that have been revealed in the Old Testament and in the New Testament through Jesus Christ and the 12 apostles. And so we find that faith doesn't change because God doesn't change. So we look at the religions, the true religion is the Roman Catholic religion. And we have many reasons to believe that, especially because it is the religion that produces holiness, that is consistent, that matches reality more than false religions do, and that has produced saints and good results in the world. So it's not for us to give credence to false religions. We have to say, yeah, okay, there's parts of them that are true, but as a religion, it's a false religion because parts of it are false. Or in certain cases, incomplete, even if it's not false. It leads in certain facts that are really true, but leaves out and implicitly denies by leaving them out other things that the same God has revealed to us and expected all of us to believe them. So the incomplete faith is also untrue insofar as it implicitly denies the parts that are left out. So very important to know that, to be on the ball about religion and about faith. So in the true religion, we have unchanging revelation. It doesn't change because God doesn't change. So the faith of the true religion is also, besides revelation, what God revealed for us to believe and to profess and to live according to it, is also a gift. And not just the gift because God revealed it as giving it to the world as a gift to the whole world, but a gift to each person in particular. So we, each one of us, needs to ask for the gift of faith. And if you have a hard time to believe, ask. God does want you to believe the Catholic religion, and you will need his help to do it. You'll need him to give it to you and help you to believe it. And if you want that to happen, you will ask God to help you do it. And that's very important. We need to ask. He wants us to ask. It pays him great honors when we ask him for those things that only he can do. He's the only God. He's the only one that can do these things. And so he loves to hear us ask him because it pays him honors. So we need to ask. It's a gift. And so And also, so we need to ask, it's also a habit. Faith is just like all the virtues, a habit, a good habit, a habit of doing good or doing well, right? And we will strengthen our faith by practicing our faith. So some instances on how to make this habit really our habit. Frequent prayer, the first thing. Frequent prayer. Return to God with your thoughts and your cares frequently during the day. Just going back to Him and saying a few things. God, you're everything to me. Oh God, thank you for the gifts that you give me. Please help me to really appreciate them, then instead of taking them for granted and forgetting about them. You know, we never want to drink water until the well runs dry, you know. And when things are normal things that we are used to having without necessarily being very grateful for them, you know? And when they're taken away, then we start to realize, ah, wait, look what I've lost when we didn't appreciate it to begin with. And so sometimes he does that in order to excite in us more gratitude for the immense treasures that he showers on us here on the earth. So his love, but these are treasures that we couldn't have if he were not showering, continuously showering them upon us from heaven. So we want to be grateful to God and pray frequently. That's the first thing. Study. It helps us to realize that the Catholic faith is very logical. It goes beyond what reason can reach to, but it never goes against reason. And then Father Franks gave us a very good talk about the relationship of faith and reason. You know, faith never goes against reason, but it goes along with reason, but beyond what reason can reach. So this is beautiful. Watch Father Frank's video if you haven't seen that yet. It's very good. So also, it's prayers, so frequent prayers, study. And then the third and a very important way of keeping our, strengthening the virtue of faith is by self-control. So watching ourselves. What am I doing with my time? Where, how do I spend my days? Where is my schedule for my duties of state, my prayers? What time do I get up in the morning? What time do I go to bed at night? What do I do with the time that's laid out in between? How do I conduct myself? How do I perform? What are my duties? Am I fulfilling my duties? Am I keeping a nice, tight schedule so that I'm busy with the right things all day long? And doing these things when they're supposed to be done, even when I don't feel like doing them, I still do them because I know that's where my happiness lies and that's when, and what sacrifices I have to make to say, oh, I'm doing this even though I don't feel like it. I know it's supposed to be, so I'm doing it because it's supposed to be, because that's what God wants to do. And you're doing it because God wants it, and that's an act of faith already. You're saying, well, God expects this, so what am I waiting for? Let's take care of God. What better thing could we possibly do? Let's take care of God. And if we're thinking of God and doing the things we do because that's what God wanted from us, we're in business. We're happy people, right? So if I instill self-control, starts with a daily routine, and then frequent prayers along with a daily routine that we do, the things we have to do, and watching and us correcting ourselves when we start to go the wrong direction. All these things are acts of faith, and the faith is strengthened by each action that we perform in accordance with the things God revealed to us, the Catholic faith. So let us be grateful.
4: An act of spiritual communion. In the name of the Father, and of the Son, and of the Holy Spirit. Amen. My Jesus, I believe that you are present in the most holy sacrament. I love you above all things, and I desire to receive you into my soul. Since I cannot at this moment receive you sacramentally, come at least spiritually into my heart. I embrace you as if you were already there, and unite myself wholly to you. Never permit me to be separated from you. Amen. In the name of the Father, and of the Son, and of the Holy Spirit. Amen.
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6: Ave Maria, gratia plena Dominus tecum, benedicta tu mulieribus, et benedictus fructus ventris tui, Iesus.

Sister Lucy said the following: "The Most Holy Virgin in these last times in which we live has given a new efficacy to the recitation of the rosary to such an extent that there is no problem, no matter how difficult it is, whether temporal or above all spiritual, in the personal life of each one of us, of our families, of the families of the world, or of religious communities, or even of the lives of peoples and nations, that cannot be solved by the rosary. There is no problem, I tell you, no matter how difficult it is, that we cannot resolve by the prayer of the Holy Rosary."

0: Recitation of the Holy Rosary. In the name of the Father, and the Son, and the Holy Ghost. Amen. I believe in God, the Father Almighty, creator of heaven and earth, and in Jesus Christ, his only Son, our Lord, who was conceived by the Holy Ghost, born of the Virgin Mary, suffered under Pontius Pilate, was crucified, died, and was buried. He descended into hell, and on the third day he rose again from the dead. He ascended into heaven, and sitteth at the right hand of God, the Father Almighty. From thence he shall come to judge the living and the dead. Our Father, who art in heaven, hallowed be thy name. Thy kingdom come, thy will be done, on earth as it is in heaven.
1: Give us this day our daily bread, and forgive us our trespasses, as we forgive those who trespass against us. And lead us not into temptation,
0: but deliver us from evil. Hail Mary, full of grace, the Lord is with thee. Blessed art thou amongst women, and blessed is the fruit of thy womb, Jesus.
1: Holy Mary, Mother of God, pray for us sinners now.
0: Hail Mary, full of grace, the Lord is with thee. Blessed art thou amongst women, and blessed is the fruit of thy womb, Jesus.
1: Holy Mary, Mother of God, pray for us sinners now.
0: Hail Mary, full of grace, the Lord is with thee. Blessed art thou amongst women, and blessed is the fruit of thy womb, Jesus.
1: Holy Mary, Mother of God, pray for us sinners now.
0: Glory be to the Father, and to the Son, and to the Holy Ghost.
1: As it was in the beginning, now, and shall be, world without
0: end. The first joyful mystery, the Annunciation. Our Father, who art in heaven, hallowed be thy name. Thy kingdom come, thy will be done, on earth as it is in heaven.
1: Give us this day our daily bread, and forgive us our trespasses, as we forgive those who trespass against us. And lead us not into temptation,
0: Hail Mary, full of grace, the Lord is with thee. Blessed art thou amongst women, and blessed is the fruit of thy womb, Jesus.
1: Holy Mary, Mother of God, pray for us sinners now and at the hour of our death.
0: Hail Mary, full of grace, the Lord is with thee. Blessed art thou amongst women, and blessed is the fruit of thy womb, Jesus.
1: Holy Mary, Mother of God, pray for us sinners now and at the hour of our death.
0: Hail Mary, full of grace, the Lord is with thee. Blessed art thou amongst women, and blessed is the fruit of thy womb, Jesus.
1: Holy Mary, Mother of God, pray for us sinners now and at the hour of our death.
0: Hail Mary, full of grace, the Lord is with thee. Blessed art thou amongst women, and blessed is the fruit of thy womb, Jesus.
1: Holy Mary, Mother of God, pray for us sinners now and at the hour of our death.
0: Hail Mary, full of grace, the Lord is with thee. Blessed art thou amongst women, and blessed is the fruit of thy womb, Jesus.
1: Holy Mary, Mother of God, pray for us sinners now and at the hour of our death.
0: Hail Mary, full of grace, the Lord is with thee. Blessed art thou amongst women, and blessed is the fruit of thy womb, Jesus.
1: Holy Mary, Mother of God, pray for us sinners now and at the hour of our death.
0: Hail Mary, full of grace, the Lord is with thee. Blessed art thou amongst women, and blessed is the fruit of thy womb, Jesus.
1: Holy Mary, Mother of God, pray for us sinners now and at the hour of our death.
0: Hail Mary, full of grace, the Lord is with thee. Blessed art thou amongst women, and blessed is the fruit of thy womb, Jesus.
1: Holy Mary, Mother of God, pray for us sinners now and at the hour of our death.
0: Hail Mary, full of grace, the Lord is with thee. Blessed art thou amongst women, and blessed is the fruit of thy womb, Jesus. Hail Mary, full of grace, the Lord is with thee. Blessed art thou amongst women, and blessed is the fruit of thy womb, Jesus.
1: Amen.

0: O my Jesus, second joyful mystery, the Visitation. Our Father who art in heaven, hallowed be thy name. Thy kingdom come, thy will be done, on earth as it is in heaven.
1: Give us this day our daily bread, and forgive us our trespasses, as we forgive those who trespass against us. And lead us not into temptation, but deliver us from evil.
0: Hail Mary, full of grace, the Lord is with thee. Blessed art thou amongst women, and blessed is the fruit of thy womb, Jesus.
1: Holy Mary, Mother of God, pray for us sinners now and at the hour of our death.
0: Hail Mary, full of grace, the Lord is with thee. Blessed art thou amongst women, and blessed is the fruit of thy womb, Jesus.
1: Holy Mary, Mother of God, pray for us sinners now and at the hour of our death.
0: Hail Mary, full of grace, the Lord is with thee. Blessed art thou amongst women, and blessed is the fruit of thy womb, Jesus.
1: Holy Mary, Mother of God, pray for us sinners now and at the hour of our death.
0: Hail Mary, full of grace, the Lord is with thee. Blessed art thou amongst women, and blessed is the fruit of thy womb, Jesus.
1: Holy Mary, Mother of God, pray for us sinners now and at the hour of our death.
0: Hail Mary, full of grace, the Lord is with thee. Blessed art thou amongst women, and blessed is the fruit of thy womb, Jesus.
1: Holy Mary, Mother of God, pray for us sinners now and at the hour of our death.
0: Hail Mary, full of grace, the Lord is with thee. Blessed art thou amongst women, and blessed is the fruit of thy womb, Jesus.
1: Holy Mary, Mother of God, pray for us sinners now and at the hour of our death.
0: Hail Mary, full of grace, the Lord is with thee. Blessed art thou amongst women, and blessed is the fruit of thy womb, Jesus.
1: Holy Mary, Mother of God, pray for us sinners now and at the hour of our death.
0: Hail Mary, full of grace, the Lord is with thee. Blessed art thou amongst women, and blessed is the fruit of thy womb, Jesus.
1: Holy Mary, Mother of God, pray for us sinners now and at the hour of our death.
0: Hail Mary, full of grace, the Lord is with thee. Blessed art thou amongst women, and blessed is the fruit of thy womb, Jesus.
1: Holy Mary, Mother of God, pray for us sinners now and at the hour of our death.
0: Hail Mary, full of grace, the Lord is with thee. Blessed art thou amongst women, and blessed is the fruit

0: my Jesus. The third joyful mystery, the nativity of our Lord in Bethlehem. Our Father, who art in heaven, hallowed be thy name. Thy kingdom come, thy will be done, on earth as it is in heaven.
1: Give us this day our daily bread, and forgive us our trespasses, as we forgive those who trespass against us. And lead us not into temptation, but deliver us from
0: evil. Hail Mary, full of grace, the Lord is with thee. Blessed art thou amongst women, and blessed is the fruit of thy womb, Jesus.
1: Holy Mary, Mother of God, pray for us sinners now and at the hour of our death.
0: Hail Mary, full of grace, the Lord is with thee. Blessed art thou amongst women, and blessed is the fruit of thy womb, Jesus.
1: Holy Mary, Mother of God, pray for us sinners now and at the hour of our death.
0: Hail Mary, full of grace, the Lord is with thee. Blessed art thou amongst women, and blessed is the fruit of thy womb, Jesus.
1: Holy Mary, Mother of God, pray for us sinners now and at the hour of our death.
0: Hail Mary, full of grace, the Lord is with thee. Blessed art thou amongst women, and blessed is the fruit of thy womb, Jesus.
1: Holy Mary, Mother of God, pray for us sinners now and at the hour of our death.
0: Hail Mary, full of grace, the Lord is with thee. Blessed art thou amongst women, and blessed is the fruit of thy womb, Jesus.
1: Holy Mary, Mother of God, pray for us sinners now and at the hour of our death.
0: Hail Mary, full of grace, the Lord is with thee. Blessed art thou amongst women, and blessed is the fruit of thy womb, Jesus.
1: Holy Mary, Mother of God, pray for us sinners now and at the hour of our death.
0: Hail Mary, full of grace, the Lord is with thee. Blessed art thou amongst women, and blessed is the fruit of thy womb, Jesus.
1: Holy Mary, Mother of God, pray for us sinners now and at the hour of our death.
0: Hail Mary, full of grace, the Lord is with thee. Blessed art thou amongst women, and blessed is the fruit of thy womb, Jesus.
1: Holy Mary, Mother of God, pray for us sinners now and at the hour of our death.
0: Hail Mary, full of grace, the Lord is with thee. Blessed art thou amongst women, and blessed is the fruit of thy womb, Jesus.
1: Holy Mary, Mother of God, pray for us sinners now and at the hour of our death.
0: Hail Mary, full of grace, the Lord is with thee. Blessed art thou amongst women, and blessed is the fruit of thy womb, Jesus.
1: Holy

0: O my Jesus, the fourth joyful mystery, the presentation of the child Jesus in the temple. Our Father, who art in heaven, hallowed be thy name. Thy kingdom come, thy will be done, on earth as it is in heaven.
1: Give us this day our daily bread, and forgive us our trespasses, as we forgive those who trespass against us. And lead us not into temptation, but deliver us from evil.
0: Hail Mary, full of grace, the Lord is with thee. Blessed art thou amongst women, and blessed is the fruit of thy womb, Jesus.
1: Holy Mary, Mother of God, pray for us sinners now and at the hour of our death.
0: Hail Mary, full of grace, the Lord is with thee. Blessed art thou amongst women, and blessed is the fruit of thy womb, Jesus.
1: Holy Mary, Mother of God, pray for us sinners now and at the hour of our death.
0: Hail Mary, full of grace, the Lord is with thee. Blessed art thou amongst women, and blessed is the fruit of thy womb, Jesus.
1: Holy Mary, Mother of God, pray for us sinners now and at the hour of our death.
0: Hail Mary, full of grace, the Lord is with thee. Blessed art thou amongst women, and blessed is the fruit of thy womb, Jesus.
1: Holy Mary, Mother of God, pray for us sinners now and at the hour of our death.
0: Hail Mary, full of grace, the Lord is with thee. Blessed art thou amongst women, and blessed is the fruit of thy womb, Jesus.
1: Holy Mary, Mother of God, pray for us sinners now and at the hour of our death.
0: Hail Mary, full of grace, the Lord is with thee. Blessed art thou amongst women, and blessed is the fruit of thy womb, Jesus.
1: Holy Mary, Mother of God, pray for us sinners now and at the hour of our death.
0: Hail Mary, full of grace, the Lord is with thee. Blessed art thou amongst women, and blessed is the fruit of thy womb, Jesus.
1: Holy Mary, Mother of God, pray for us sinners now and at the hour of our death.
0: Hail Mary, full of grace, the Lord is with thee. Blessed art thou amongst women, and blessed is the fruit of thy womb, Jesus.
1: Holy Mary, Mother of God, pray for us sinners now and at the hour of our death.
0: Hail Mary, full of grace, the Lord is with thee. Blessed art thou amongst women, and blessed is the fruit of thy womb, Jesus.
1: Holy Mary, Mother of God, pray for us sinners now and at the hour of our death.
0: Hail Mary, full of grace, the Lord is with thee. Blessed art thou amongst women, and blessed is the fruit of thy womb, Jesus.
1: Holy

0: 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The fifth joyful mystery, the finding of the child Jesus in the temple. Our Father who art in heaven, hallowed be thy name. Thy kingdom come, thy will be done, on earth as it is in heaven.
1: Yes.

0: Hail Mary, full of grace, the Lord is with thee. Blessed art thou amongst women, and blessed is the fruit of thy womb, Jesus.
1: Holy Mary, Mother of God, pray for us sinners now and
0: at the hour of our death. Hail Mary, full of grace, the Lord is with thee. Blessed art thou amongst women, and blessed is the fruit of thy womb, Jesus.
1: Holy Mary, Mother of God, pray for us sinners now and at the hour of our death.
0: Hail Mary, full of grace, the Lord is with thee. Blessed art thou amongst women, and blessed is the fruit of thy womb, Jesus.
1: Holy Mary, Mother of God, pray for us sinners now and at the hour of our death.
0: Hail Mary, full of grace, the Lord is with thee. Blessed art thou amongst women, and blessed is the fruit of thy womb, Jesus.
1: Holy Mary, Mother of God, pray for us sinners now and at the hour of our death.
0: Hail Mary, full of grace, the Lord is with thee. Blessed art thou amongst women, and blessed is the fruit of thy womb, Jesus.
1: Holy Mary, Mother of God, pray for us sinners now and at the hour of our death.
0: Hail Mary, full of grace, the Lord is with thee. Blessed art thou amongst women, and blessed is the fruit of thy womb, Jesus.
1: Holy Mary, Mother of God, pray for us sinners now and at the hour of our death.
0: Hail Mary, full of grace, the Lord is with thee. Blessed art thou amongst women, and blessed is the fruit of thy womb, Jesus.
1: Holy Mary, Mother of God, pray for us sinners now and at the hour of our death.
0: Hail Mary, full of grace, the Lord is with thee. Blessed art thou amongst women, and blessed is the fruit of thy womb, Jesus.
1: Holy Mary, Mother of God, pray for us sinners now and at the hour of our death.
0: Hail Mary, full of grace, the Lord is with thee. Blessed art thou amongst women, and blessed is the fruit of thy womb, Jesus.
1: Holy Mary, Mother of God, pray for us sinners now and at the hour of our death.
0: Hail Mary, full of grace, the Lord is with thee. Blessed art thou amongst women, and blessed is the fruit of thy womb, Jesus.

0: Let us pray. O God, his only begotten Son, by his life, death, and resurrection, has purchased for us rewards of eternal salvation. Grant, we beseech thee, while meditating upon these mysteries of the Most Holy Rosary, of the Blessed Virgin Mary, that we may imitate what they contain, and obtain what they promise, through the same Christ our Lord.
1: An act of spiritual communion. In the name of the Father, and of the Son, and of the Holy Spirit. Amen. My Jesus, I believe that you are present in the most holy sacrament. I love you above all things, and I desire to receive you into my soul. Since I cannot at this moment receive you sacramentally, come at least spiritually into my heart. I embrace you as if you were already there, and unite myself wholly to you. Never permit me to be separated from you. Amen. In the name of the Father, and of the Son, and of the Holy Spirit. Amen.
2: In the name of the Father, and the Son, and the Holy Ghost. Amen. I believe in God, the Father Almighty, the creator of heaven and earth, and in Jesus Christ, his only Son, our Lord, who was conceived by the Holy Ghost, born of the Virgin Mary, suffered under Pontius Pilate, was crucified, died, and was buried. He descended to hell, and the third day he rose again from the dead. He ascended to heaven, sit at the right hand of God, the Father Almighty. From thence shall come to judge the living and the dead. Our Father, who art in heaven, hallowed be thy name. Thy kingdom come, thy will be done on earth as it is in heaven. Hail Mary, full of grace, the Lord is with thee. Blessed art thou amongst women, and blessed is the fruit of thy womb, Jesus. Hail Mary, full of grace, the Lord is with thee. Blessed art thou amongst women, and blessed is the fruit of thy womb, Jesus. Hail Mary, full of grace, the Lord is with thee. Blessed art thou amongst women, and blessed is the fruit of thy womb, Jesus.

The first sorrowful mystery is the agony in the garden. Our Father who art in heaven, hallowed be thy name. Thy kingdom come, thy will be done on earth as it is in heaven. Hail Mary, full of grace, the Lord is with thee. Blessed art thou amongst women, and blessed is the fruit of thy womb, Jesus. Hail Mary, full of grace, the Lord is with thee. Blessed art thou amongst women, and blessed is the fruit of thy womb, Jesus. Hail Mary, full of grace, the Lord is with thee. Blessed art thou amongst women, and blessed is the fruit of thy womb, Jesus. Hail Mary, full of grace, the Lord is with thee. Blessed art thou amongst women, and blessed is the fruit of thy womb, Jesus. Hail Mary, full of grace, the Lord is with thee. Blessed art thou amongst women, and blessed is the fruit of thy womb, Jesus. Hail Mary, full of grace, the Lord is with thee. Blessed art thou amongst women, and blessed is the fruit of thy womb, Jesus. Hail Mary, full of grace, the Lord is with thee. Blessed art thou amongst women, and blessed is the fruit of thy womb, Jesus. Hail Mary, full of grace, the Lord is with thee.

Thee, blessed art thou amongst women, and blessed is the fruit of thy womb, Jesus. Hail Mary, full of grace, the Lord is with thee. Blessed art thou amongst women, and blessed is the fruit of thy womb, Jesus. Hail Mary, full of grace, the Lord is with thee. Blessed art thou amongst women, and blessed is the fruit of thy womb, Jesus.

O my Jesus, forgive us our sins and save us from the fires of hell. The second sorrowful mystery is the scourging at the pillar. Our Father who art in heaven, hallowed be thy name. Thy kingdom come, thy will be done on earth as it is in heaven. Hail Mary, full of grace, the Lord is with thee. Blessed art thou amongst women, and blessed is the fruit of thy womb, Jesus. Hail Mary, full of grace, the Lord is with thee. Blessed art thou amongst women, and blessed is the fruit of thy womb, Jesus. Hail Mary, full of grace, the Lord is with thee. Blessed art thou amongst women, and blessed is the fruit of thy womb, Jesus. Hail Mary, full of grace, the Lord is with thee. Blessed art thou amongst women, and blessed is the fruit of thy womb, Jesus. Hail Mary, full of grace, the Lord is with thee. Blessed art thou amongst women, and blessed is the fruit of thy womb, Jesus. Hail Mary, full of grace, the Lord is with thee. Blessed art thou amongst women, and blessed is the fruit of thy womb, Jesus. Hail Mary, full of grace, the Lord is with thee. Blessed art thou amongst women, and blessed is the fruit of thy womb, Jesus. Hail Mary, full of grace, the Lord is with thee. Blessed art thou amongst women, and blessed is the fruit of thy womb, Jesus. Hail Mary, full of grace, the Lord is with thee. Blessed art thou amongst women, and blessed is the fruit of thy womb, Jesus. Hail Mary, full of grace, the Lord is with thee. Blessed art thou amongst women, and blessed is the fruit of thy womb, Jesus.

forgive us our sins, save us from the fires of hell. The third sorrowful mystery is the crowning with thorns. Our Father, who art in heaven, hallowed be thy name. Thy kingdom come, thy will be done on earth as it is in heaven. Hail Mary, full of grace, the Lord is with thee. Blessed art thou amongst women, and blessed is the fruit of thy womb, Jesus. Hail Mary, full of grace, the Lord is with thee. Blessed art thou amongst women, and blessed is the fruit of thy womb, Jesus. Hail Mary, full of grace, the Lord is with thee. Blessed art thou amongst women, and blessed is the fruit of thy womb, Jesus. Hail Mary, full of grace, the Lord is with thee. Blessed art thou amongst women, and blessed is the fruit of thy womb, Jesus. Hail Mary, full of grace, the Lord is with thee. Blessed art thou amongst women, and blessed is the fruit of thy womb, Jesus. Hail Mary, full of grace, the Lord is with thee. Blessed art thou amongst women, and blessed is the fruit of thy womb, Jesus. Hail Mary, full of grace, the Lord is with thee. Blessed art thou amongst women, and blessed is the fruit of thy womb, Jesus. Hail Mary, full of grace, the Lord is with thee. Blessed art thou amongst women, and blessed is the fruit of thy womb, Jesus. Hail Mary, full of grace, the Lord is with thee. Blessed art thou amongst women, and blessed is the fruit of thy womb, Jesus. Hail Mary, full of grace, the Lord is with thee. Blessed art thou amongst women, and blessed is the fruit of thy womb, Jesus.

O my Jesus, forgive us our sins and save us from the fires of hell. The fourth sorrowful mystery, our Lord carries the cross. Our Father who art in heaven, hallowed be thy name. Thy kingdom come, thy will be done on earth as it is in heaven. Hail Mary, full of grace, the Lord is with thee. Blessed art thou amongst women, and blessed is the fruit of thy womb, Jesus. Hail Mary, full of grace, the Lord is with thee. Blessed art thou amongst women, and blessed is the fruit of thy womb, Jesus. Hail Mary, full of grace, the Lord is with thee. Blessed art thou amongst women, and blessed is the fruit of thy womb, Jesus. Hail Mary, full of grace, the Lord is with thee. Blessed art thou amongst women, and blessed is the fruit of thy womb, Jesus. Hail Mary, full of grace, the Lord is with thee. Blessed art thou amongst women, and blessed is the fruit of thy womb, Jesus. Hail Mary, full of grace, the Lord is with thee. Blessed art thou amongst women, and blessed is the fruit of thy womb, Jesus. Hail Mary, full of grace, the Lord is with thee. Blessed art thou amongst women, and blessed is the fruit of thy womb, Jesus. Hail Mary, full of grace, the Lord is with thee. Blessed art thou amongst women, and blessed is the fruit of thy womb, Jesus. Hail Mary, full of grace, the Lord is with thee. Blessed art thou amongst women, and blessed is the fruit of thy womb, Jesus. Hail Mary, full of grace, the Lord is with thee. Blessed art thou amongst women, and blessed is the fruit of thy womb, Jesus.

O my Jesus, forgive us our sins, save us the fires of hell. We all souls into heaven, especially those in most need of thy mercy. The fifth sorrowful mystery is the crucifixion and death of our Lord. Our Father, who art in heaven, hallowed be thy name. Thy kingdom come, thy will be done on earth as it is in heaven. Hail Mary, full of grace, the Lord is with thee. Blessed art thou amongst women, and blessed is the fruit of thy womb, Jesus. Hail Mary, full of grace, the Lord is with thee. Blessed art thou amongst women, and blessed is the fruit of thy womb, Jesus. Hail Mary, full of grace, the Lord is with thee. Blessed art thou amongst women, and blessed is the fruit of thy womb, Jesus. Hail Mary, full of grace, the Lord is with thee. Blessed art thou amongst women, and blessed is the fruit of thy womb, Jesus. Hail Mary, full of grace, the Lord is with thee. Blessed art thou amongst women, and blessed is the fruit of thy womb, Jesus. Hail Mary, full of grace, the Lord is with thee. Blessed art thou amongst women, and blessed is the fruit of thy womb, Jesus. Hail Mary, full of grace, the Lord is with thee. Blessed art thou amongst women, and blessed is the fruit of thy womb, Jesus. Hail Mary, full of grace, the Lord is with thee. Blessed art thou amongst women, and blessed is the fruit of thy womb, Jesus. Hail Mary, full of grace, the Lord is with thee. Blessed art thou amongst women, and blessed is the fruit of thy womb, Jesus. Hail Mary, full of grace, the Lord is with thee. Blessed art thou amongst women, and blessed is the fruit of thy womb, Jesus.

0: O my Jesus, forgive us our sins, save us the fires of hell. Lead all souls to heaven, especially those most in need of mercy. Hail, Holy Queen, Mother of Mercy, our life, our sweetness, and our hope.
1: To thee we cry, our banners shall be.
0: To thee do we send up our sighs, mourning and weeping in this valley of tears. Turn the most gracious advocate thine eyes of mercy towards us. And after this, our exile shown to us the blessed fruit of thy womb, Jesus. O clement, O loving, O sweet Virgin Mary. Pray for us, O Holy Mother of God. Let us pray, O God, his only begotten Son, by his life, death, and resurrection, has purchased for us the rewards of eternal life. Grant, we beseech you, that while meditating upon these mysteries of the Most Holy Rosary, the Blessed Virgin Mary, that we may imitate what they contain and obtain what they promise through the same Christ our Lord. In the name of the Father, and the Son, and the Holy Ghost. Amen.
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3: I believe in God, the Father Almighty, Creator of heaven and earth, and in Jesus Christ, his only Son, our Lord, who was conceived by the Holy Ghost, born of the Virgin Mary, suffered under Pontius Pilate, was crucified, died, and was buried. He descended into hell. On the third day, he rose again from the dead. He ascended into heaven, sits at the right hand of God, the Father Almighty. From thence he shall come to judge the living and the dead. Father, who art in heaven, hallowed be thy name. Thy kingdom come, thy will be done on earth as it is in heaven.
4: Give us this day our daily bread, and forgive us our trespasses, as we forgive those who trespass against us. And lead us not into temptation, but deliver us from evil.
3: Holy Christ, the Lord is with thee. Blessed art thou amongst women, and blessed is the fruit of thy womb, Jesus.
4: Holy Mary, Mother of God, and grace our sins, now and at the hour of our death.
3: Amen. Hail Mary, full of grace, the Lord is with thee. Blessed art thou amongst women, and blessed is the fruit of thy womb, Jesus.
4: Holy Mary, Mother of God, and grace our sins, now and at the hour of our death. Amen.
3: Hail Mary, full of grace, the Lord is with thee. Blessed art thou amongst women, and blessed is the fruit of thy womb, Jesus.
4: Holy Mary, Mother of God, and grace our sins, now and at the hour of our death.

0: Pray the glorious mysteries, the first glorious mysteries, the resurrection. Our Father who art in heaven, hallowed be thy name. Thy kingdom come, thy will be done on earth as it is in heaven.
1: Give us this day our daily bread, and forgive us our trespasses, as we forgive those who trespass against us. And lead us not into temptation, but deliver us from evil.
0: Hail Mary, full of grace, the Lord is with thee. Blessed art thou amongst women, and blessed is the fruit of thy womb, Jesus.
1: Holy Mary, Mother of God, pray for us sinners, now and at the hour of our death. Amen.
0: Hail Mary, full of grace, the Lord is with thee. Blessed art thou amongst women, and blessed is the fruit of thy womb, Jesus.
1: Holy Mary, Mother of God, pray for us sinners, now and at the hour of our death. Amen.
0: Hail Mary, full of grace, the Lord is with thee. Blessed art thou amongst women, and blessed is the fruit of thy womb, Jesus.
1: Holy Mary, Mother of God, pray for us sinners,
0: the Lord is with thee. Blessed art thou amongst women, and blessed is the fruit of thy womb, Jesus.
1: Holy Mary, Mother of God, pray for us sinners, now and at the hour of our death. Amen.
0: Hail Mary, full of grace, the Lord is with thee. Blessed art thou amongst women, and blessed is the fruit of thy womb, Jesus.
1: Holy Mary, Mother of God, pray for us sinners, now and at the hour of our death.
0: Full of grace, the Lord is with thee. Blessed art thou amongst women, and blessed is the fruit of thy womb, Jesus.
1: Holy Mary, Mother of God, pray for us sinners, now and at the hour of our death.
0: Amen. Hail Mary, full of grace, the Lord is with thee. Blessed art thou amongst women, and blessed is the fruit of thy womb, Jesus.
1: Holy Mary, Mother of God, pray for us sinners, now and at the hour of our death.
0: Hail Mary, full of grace, the Lord is with thee. Blessed art thou amongst women, and blessed is the fruit of thy womb, Jesus.
1: Holy Mary, Mother of God, pray for us sinners, now and at the hour of our death. Amen.
0: Mary, full of grace, the Lord is with thee. Blessed art thou amongst women, and blessed is the fruit of thy womb, Jesus.
1: Holy Mary, Mother of God, pray for us sinners, now and at the hour of our death. Amen.
0: Hail Mary, full of grace, the Lord is with thee. Blessed art thou amongst women, and blessed is the fruit of thy womb, Jesus.
1: Holy Mary, Mother of God,

0: Jesus, forgive us our sins, save us from the fires of hell, and lead all souls in heaven, especially those who are most in our mercy.
1: The second glorious mystery of the Ascension. Our Father, who art in heaven, hallowed be thy name. Thy kingdom come, thy will be done on earth as it is in heaven.
0: Give us this day our daily bread, and forgive us our trespasses, as we forgive those who trespass against us. And lead us not into temptation, but deliver us from evil.
1: Hail Mary, full of grace, the Lord is with thee. Blessed art thou among women, and blessed is the fruit of thy womb, Jesus.
0: Holy Mary, Mother of God, pray for us sinners, now and at the hour of our death.
1: Hail Mary, full of grace, the Lord is with thee. Blessed art thou among women, and blessed is the fruit of thy womb, Jesus.
0: Holy Mary, Mother of God, pray for us sinners, now and at the hour of our death.
1: Hail Mary, full of grace, the Lord is with thee. Blessed art thou among women, and blessed is the fruit of thy womb, Jesus.
0: Holy Mary, Mother of God, pray for us sinners, now and at the hour of our death.
1: Hail Mary, full of grace, the Lord is with thee. Blessed art thou among women, and blessed is the fruit of thy womb, Jesus.
0: Holy Mary, Mother of God, pray for us sinners, now and at the hour of our death.
1: Hail Mary, full of grace, the Lord is with thee. Blessed art thou among women, and blessed is the fruit of thy womb, Jesus.
0: Holy Mary, Mother of God, pray for us sinners, now and at the hour of our death.
1: Hail Mary, full of grace, the Lord is with thee. Blessed art thou among women, and blessed is the fruit of thy womb, Jesus.
0: Holy Mary, Mother of God, pray for us sinners, now and at the hour of our death.
1: Hail Mary, full of grace, the Lord is with thee. Blessed art thou among women, and blessed is the fruit of thy womb, Jesus.
0: Holy Mary, Mother of God, pray for us sinners, now and at the hour of our death.
1: Hail Mary, full of grace, the Lord is with thee. Blessed art thou among women, and blessed is the fruit of thy womb, Jesus.
0: Holy Mary, Mother of God, pray for us sinners, now and at the hour of our death.
1: Hail Mary, full of grace, the Lord is with thee. Blessed art thou among women, and blessed is the fruit of thy womb, Jesus.
0: Holy Mary, Mother of God, pray for us sinners, now and at the hour of our death.
1: Hail Mary, full of grace, the Lord is with thee. Blessed art thou among women, and blessed is the fruit of thy womb, Jesus.
0: Holy Mary,

0: by Jesus.
1: Everlasting, save us from the fires of hell, and lead all souls to heaven, especially those who most need thy mercy.
0: The third glorious mystery is the descent of the Holy Ghost upon the Blessed Mother and the Apostles. Our Father who art in heaven, hallowed be thy name. Thy kingdom come, thy will be done on earth as it is in heaven.
1: Give us this day our daily bread, and forgive us our trespasses, as we forgive those who trespass against us. And lead us not into temptation, but deliver us from evil. Amen.
0: And Mary, full of grace, the Lord is with thee. Blessed art thou amongst women, and blessed is the fruit of thy womb, Jesus.
1: Holy Mary, Mother of God, pray for us sinners, now and at the hour of death. Amen.
0: Now Mary, full of grace, the Lord is with thee. Blessed art thou amongst women, and blessed is the fruit of thy womb, Jesus.
1: Holy Mary, Mother of God, pray for us sinners, now and at the hour of death. Amen.
0: Now Mary, full of grace, the Lord is with thee. Blessed art thou amongst women, and blessed is the fruit of thy womb, Jesus.
1: Holy Mary, Mother of God, pray for us sinners, now and at the hour of death. Amen.
0: Now Mary, full of grace, the Lord is with thee. Blessed art thou amongst women, and blessed is the fruit of thy womb, Jesus.
1: Holy Mary, Mother of God, pray for us sinners, now and at the hour of death. Amen.
0: Now Mary, full of grace, the Lord is with thee. Blessed art thou amongst women, and blessed is the fruit of thy womb, Jesus.
1: Holy Mary, Mother of God, pray for us sinners, now and at the hour of death. Amen.
0: Now Mary, full of grace, the Lord is with thee. Blessed art thou amongst women, and blessed is the fruit of thy womb, Jesus.
1: Holy Mary, Mother of God, pray for us sinners, now and at the hour of death. Amen.
0: Now Mary, full of grace, the Lord is with thee. Blessed art thou amongst women, and blessed is the fruit of thy womb, Jesus.
1: Holy Mary, Mother of God, pray for us sinners, now and at the hour of death. Amen.
0: The Lord is with thee. Blessed art thou amongst women, and blessed is the fruit of thy womb, Jesus.
1: Holy Mary, Mother of God, pray for us sinners, now and at the hour of death. Amen.
0: Now Mary, full of grace, the Lord is with thee. Blessed art thou amongst women, and blessed is the fruit of thy womb, Jesus.
1: Holy Mary, Mother of God, pray for us sinners, now and at the hour of death. Amen.
0: Now Mary, full of grace, the Lord is with thee. Blessed art thou amongst women, and blessed is the fruit of thy womb, Jesus.

0: Jesus.
1: Forgive us our sins and save us from the fires of hell. And lead all souls to heaven, especially those who most need thy mercy.
2: Fourth glorious mystery, the assumption of our Lady, body and soul into heaven. Our Father, who art in heaven, hallowed be thy name. Thy kingdom come, thy will be done on earth as it is in heaven.
1: Give us this day our daily bread, and forgive us our trespasses, as we forgive those who trespass against us. And lead us not into temptation, but deliver us from evil. Amen.
2: Hail Mary, full of grace, the Lord is with thee. Blessed art thou amongst women, and blessed is the fruit of thy womb, Jesus.
1: Holy Mary, Mother of God, pray for us sinners, now at the hour of our death. Amen.
2: Hail Mary, full of grace, the Lord is with thee. Blessed art thou amongst women, and blessed is the fruit of thy womb, Jesus.
1: Holy Mary, Mother of God, pray for us sinners, now at the hour of our death. Amen.
2: Hail Mary, full of grace, the Lord is with thee. Blessed art thou amongst women, and blessed is the fruit of thy womb, Jesus.
1: Holy Mary, Mother of God, pray for us sinners, now at the hour of our death. Amen.
2: Hail Mary, full of grace, the Lord is with thee. Blessed art thou amongst women, and blessed is the fruit of thy womb, Jesus.
1: Holy Mary, Mother of God, pray for us sinners, now at the hour of our death. Amen.
2: Hail Mary, full of grace, the Lord is with thee. Blessed art thou amongst women, and blessed is the fruit of thy womb, Jesus.
1: Holy Mary, Mother of God, pray for us sinners, now at the hour of our death. Amen.
2: Hail Mary, full of grace, the Lord is with thee. Blessed art thou amongst women, and blessed is the fruit of thy womb, Jesus.
1: Holy Mary, Mother of God, pray for us sinners, now at the hour of our death. Amen.
2: Hail Mary, full of grace, the Lord is with thee. Blessed art thou amongst women, and blessed is the fruit of thy womb, Jesus.
1: Holy Mary, Mother of God, pray for us sinners, now at the hour of our death. Amen.
2: Hail Mary, full of grace, the Lord is with thee. Blessed art thou amongst women, and blessed is the fruit of thy womb, Jesus.
1: Holy Mary, Mother of God, pray for us sinners, now at the hour of our death. Amen.
2: Hail Mary, full of grace, the Lord is with thee. Blessed art thou amongst women, and blessed is the fruit of thy womb, Jesus.
1: Holy Mary, Mother of God, pray for us sinners, now at the hour of our death. Amen.
2: Hail Mary, full of grace, the Lord is with thee. Blessed art thou amongst women, and blessed is the fruit of thy womb, Jesus.
1: Holy Mary, Mother of God, pray for us sinners, now at the hour of our death. Amen.

0: Jesus.
1: The fifth glorious mystery, the coronation of Our Lady. Our Father, who art in heaven, hallowed be thy name. Thy kingdom come, thy will be done on earth as it is in heaven.
2: Give us this day our daily bread, and forgive us our trespasses, as we forgive those who trespass against us. And lead us not into temptation, but deliver us from evil. Amen.
1: Hail Mary, full of grace, the Lord is with thee. Blessed art thou amongst women, and blessed is the fruit of thy womb, Jesus.
2: Holy Mary, Mother of God, pray for us sinners, now and at the hour of our death. Amen.
1: Hail Mary, full of grace, the Lord is with thee. Blessed art thou amongst women, and blessed is the fruit of thy womb, Jesus.
2: Holy Mary, Mother of God, pray for us sinners, now and at the hour of our death. Amen.
1: Hail Mary, full of grace, the Lord is with thee. Blessed art thou amongst women, and blessed is the fruit of thy womb, Jesus.
2: Holy Mary, Mother of God, pray for us sinners, now and at the hour of our death. Amen.
1: Hail Mary, full of grace, the Lord is with thee. Blessed art thou amongst women, and blessed is the fruit of thy womb, Jesus.
2: Holy Mary, Mother of God, pray for us sinners, now and at the hour of our death. Amen.
1: Hail Mary, full of grace, the Lord is with thee. Blessed art thou amongst women, and blessed is the fruit of thy womb, Jesus.
2: Holy Mary, Mother of God, pray for us sinners, now and at the hour of our death. Amen.
1: Hail Mary, full of grace, the Lord is with thee. Blessed art thou amongst women, and blessed is the fruit of thy womb, Jesus.
2: Holy Mary, Mother of God, pray for us sinners, now and at the hour of our death. Amen.
1: Hail Mary, full of grace, the Lord is with thee. Blessed art thou amongst women, and blessed is the fruit of thy womb, Jesus.
2: Holy Mary, Mother of God, pray for us sinners, now and at the hour of our death. Amen.
1: Hail Mary, full of grace, the Lord is with thee. Blessed art thou amongst women, and blessed is the fruit of thy womb, Jesus.
2: Holy Mary, Mother of God, pray for us sinners, now and at the hour of our death. Amen.
1: Hail Mary, full of grace, the Lord is with thee. Blessed art thou amongst women, and blessed is the fruit of thy womb, Jesus.
2: Holy Mary, Mother of God, pray for us sinners, now and at the hour of our death. Amen.
1: Hail Mary, full of grace, the Lord is with thee. Blessed art thou amongst women, and blessed is the fruit of thy womb, Jesus.
2: Holy Mary, Mother of God, pray for us sinners, now and at the hour of our death. Amen.

0: blood of Jesus.
1: Forgive us our sins, save us from the fires of hell. Lead all souls to heaven, especially those who have received the life of the Spirit.
2: Now, Holy Queen,
1: Mother of Mercy, and Lord of our lives, sweetest Sabbath, indeed we cry upon you, children of the dead. Indeed we kiss our thighs, our hearts, and we bring you to the sorrow and tears. And ever, most gracious advocate, have eyes of mercy towards us. And after this hour, exalt the child to us, as us through the life of Jesus. I recommend to the body, most sweet Virgin Mary.
2: Pray for us, O Holy Mother of God.
1: That we may be worthy of the cross of Christ.
2: Let us pray, O God, whose only begotten Son, by his life, death, and resurrection, has purchased for us the rewards of eternal life. Grant, we beseech you, that by meditating upon these mysteries in the most holy rosary of the Blessed Virgin Mary, we may imitate what they contain and obtain what they promise through the same Christ our Lord.
3: Amen.
2: Our Lord grant us priests.
3: Our Lord grant us priests.
2: Our Lord grant us holy priests.
3: Our Lord grant us holy priests.
2: Our Lord grant us many holy priests.
3: Our Lord grant us many holy priests.
2: Our Lord grant us many holy religious vocations.
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0: Voice of the Saints. In tribulation, immediately draw near to God with confidence, and you will receive strength, enlightenment, and instruction. St. John of the Cross.
1: Our Lord Jesus Christ, He came on this earth with one purpose. He came to die. A priest is an instrument. Archbishop Lefebvre has a line that I think really gives us a little bit more information about what the priesthood is. He says that in accomplishing their apostolic works, the priests of the society will strive to be docile instruments of the Holy Ghost in order to transmit eternal life to souls. God doesn't need a certain type, a certain temperament. God doesn't need certain talents. But Father so-and-so, he's so smart. You don't need to be Father so-and-so. Father so-and-so, he can run boys' camps. He's so amazing. Maybe, and God is using his talents for his own purposes, for God's purposes. But you don't have to be that. No, God will use what talents he has given to you if he wants to use you for his priesthood. And in fact, the less you think you are something, the more docile an instrument you will be. Is it terrifying to think about saving souls, the salvation of souls depending on you over 7 years in the seminary? Absolutely. Just like it was terrifying for our Lord Jesus Christ in the Garden of Gethsemane to think about what he would suffer on the next day and as he went up Mount Calvary to the cross. But don't you think that our Lord, if he's going to take a young man and make him so much like unto himself that he gives him a special character on his soul, a priesthood, don't you think that he won't invite you on the same somewhat terrifying adventure to save souls? No greater love has a man than that a man lay down his life for his friends. Priest is an instrument. But, as the statutes also say, he's there to transmit eternal life. He is there to transmit eternal life.